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3: ABC News, I'm Chuck Sievertson. The Iran war has cost over $37 billion, says Defense Secretary Pete Hegseth, to a Senate Appropriations Committee asking for $87 billion more.
4: Without these funds, we face critical shortfalls that threaten our ability to also simply pay our service members, rapidly replenish equipment and munitions, and sustain vital operations without disruption.
3: Hegseth was interrupted by protesters. Democrats pressed him on the war's aims. There's a tornado watch from Delaware to New York City to upstate New York, plus thunderstorms and torrential downpours, over 2,000 flights canceled. Filling sandbags in New Orleans ahead of Tropical Storm Bertha. It's about 90 miles southwest of Panama City, Florida, expected to skirt the Gulf Coast into Texas. Justice Department says it's investigating after New Jersey state officials said they had discovered about 6,600 non-citizens had been inadvertently registered to vote. This is ABC News. Lawmakers in the Massachusetts House will have until the end of the month to take up a bill that would address a primary care doctor shortage in the state. There's a war brewing along the southern U.S. border between the Department of Homeland Security and the Catholic Church.
5: In an attempt to extend the existing border wall, the Trump administration plans to use eminent domain to seize about 14 acres around Mount Cristo Rey, a religious site that draws about 40,000 pilgrims a year.
6: My team and I are looking at every way possible to stop it.
5: El Paso Congresswoman Veronica Escobar has filed legislation to stop the seizure of the property.
6: That doesn't mean that we don't believe there should be border security.
5: DHS says it has no plans to restrict access to Mount Cristo Rey from the U.S. side of the border. Jim Ryan, ABC News.
3: Federal judges approved a $1.5 billion copyright settlement, in which Anthropic will pay thousands of authors about $3,000 per book after using pirated copies of their works to train its AI chatbot, Claude. Chuck Sievertson, ABC News.
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9: Calling for something to be done. You're listening to Network Indiana. I'm Jarrett Lewis. A Marion County judge dismissing 27 felony tax-related charges against Broad Ripple businessman Rob Sabatini, ruling that Marion County Prosecutor Ryan Mears' office went on a fishing expedition and violated state and federal laws during the investigation that led to the attempted prosecution.
10: If this were a police officer, they would be placed on administrative leave and quite possibly be suspended pending termination. There is no way they would continue utilizing their law enforcement powers or acting under the authority of the law.
9: At a news conference earlier today, Indianapolis FOP President Rick Snyder called on Governor Mike Braun, the Indiana Inspector General, and the Indiana Attorney General's office to explain the next steps. He also urged the U.S. Department of Justice to investigate Marion County Prosecutor Ryan Mears. A 19-year-old is behind bars because police say he's the one who shot and killed someone on Indy's east side over the weekend. Sebastian Domingue was arrested by IMPD on Monday on a preliminary charge of murder for the death of 20-year-old Tyler Bray. An Indianapolis woman is sentenced this week for threatening to kill a congresswoman. Shayla Addison was sentenced to over 2 years in federal prison and 3 years of supervised release for sending death threats to South Carolina Representative Nancy Mace last year. Cities across Indiana say road funding is falling short. Now, a new tax option could help pay for repairs. Ryan Hedrick explains.
11: The latest tax increase happening in Greenwood thanks to the Greenwood Common Council. A $25 county tax already in effect. This new plan adds a $25 city tax and $40 for larger vehicles.
12: We've been put in a situation where we have to pass a wheel tax in order to qualify for these crossing grants.
11: That's Council President Mike Campbell. He says state rules limit the city's options. Ryan Hedrick, Network, Indiana.
9: And announced earlier today, Caitlin Clark is the WNBA's Eastern Conference Player of the Week. It's the second time she's received that honor. She's coming off the first 40-point 10-assist game in league history last week. I'm Jarrett Lewis. You're listening to Network Indiana.
13: Elementary school educators still have an opportunity to register their fourth and fifth grade students for this year's Kankakee River Days Environmental Education Program. I'm Becca Shepherd for Stark County Family Dentistry from the WKVI Information Center. The Stark County and LaPorte County Soil and Water Conservation Districts announced that openings remain for both public and private school classes at the program's Stark County and LaPorte County locations. Kankakee River Day is a free, hands-on environmental education program that gives students the opportunity to experience the Kankakee River by canoe while learning about water quality, wildlife, soil health, river history, and conservation. Organizers say the program is designed to help students better understand and appreciate the natural resources of the Kankakee River watershed. The Stark County program is scheduled for September 16th, 17th, and 18th at the Kankakee Fish and Wildlife Area. The LaPorte County program will take place September 21st, 25th, and 26th at the Kingsbury Fish and Wildlife Area. According to organizers, Kankakee River Days brings students together from throughout the Kankakee River watershed and is intended to help them build a connection to the watershed while encouraging environmental stewardship. Teachers who are interested in registering a class or learning more about the program are encouraged to contact the Stark County or LaPorte County Soil and Water Conservation District educators. Registration information is also available through the district's online registration forms, and links to those can be found on WKVI.com. Sleep is something you need to survive, but it's no surprise that many people aren't getting enough. One in three adults don't regularly get the recommended amount of sleep to protect their health, according to health leaders. IU health physician Dr. Joshua Barzilai says 50 to 70 million Americans have sleep disorders.
14: You have your sleep apnea, your sleep disordered breathing, restless legs, insomnia, parasomnia, which can be odd behaviors of sleep. And that covers a lot of topics, as well as nightmares, sleepwalking, sleep eating.
13: Dr. Barzilai also has some tips on how to improve your sleep.
14: Try to get a consistent 7 to 8 hours per night. Make sure you do have some wind down time without electronics or excessive light. And then be very mindful of the amount of caffeine you have in your system.
13: Barzilai says caffeine stays in your system for about 8 hours. So you'll want to be careful with how much of that you drink before you go to bed. The North Judson St. Pierre Elementary School has announced details for its Meet the Teacher event. According to the announcement shared on Friday, Meet the Teacher for North Judson Elementary School will take place 2 Mondays from now, August 3rd. The event will be from 4 to 6 p.m. Central Time and is for students entering kindergarten through fourth grade. North Judson St. Pierre Elementary School is located at 809 West Talmer Avenue in North Judson. The North Judson Town Council will meet this evening to discuss several ongoing projects, including grant applications, the 2026 budget, and updates to the town's water and wastewater operations. The meeting is scheduled for 6:30 p.m. Central Time this evening at North Judson Town Hall, which is located at 310 Lane Street. Following approval of the July 6th meeting minutes, council members are expected to continue discussion of several items under old business. Those include an update on the 2026 Highland Cemetery Road paving and removal project, including seeding and the grave survey, and the town's 2026 application for a Department of Natural Resources Land and Water Conservation Fund grant. The council is also scheduled to discuss the 2026 budget, including Form 1 and a planning meeting, as well as water and wastewater operator services with Asbury Water Technology. The agenda includes departmental and representative reports and a legal update before any additional business deemed necessary. This meeting will conclude with the payment of claims and then will be adjourned. The public is invited to attend this meeting. WKVI News and Information on the Hour is brought to you by Dr. Andrew Frazier and the staff over at Stark County Family Dentistry in Knox. Now in their location on Highway 35 next to First Source Bank. 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I'm Becca Shepherd from the WKVI Information Center. 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
15: From the Tri-County Weather Center, I'm Bill Banks on All News 1520 WKVI. 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Tonight, a slight chance of a shower or thunderstorm, low 58. Tomorrow, mostly sunny and cooler with a high of 72 degrees. Tomorrow night, clear and 52. Thursday, sunny skies and 76. I'm Bill Banks. For your local forecast 24/7, visit WKVI.com.
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3: 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I'm Eric Pfeiffer. 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
13: Turning now to funeral arrangements. 94-year-old Peggy Ann Lawrence of Knox passed away July 20th. There will be a visitation to take place tomorrow, Wednesday, July 22nd, from 4 to 8 p.m. Central Time at M.C. Smith Funeral Home. Funeral services will take place this Thursday, July 23rd, at 11 a.m. Central Time, also at M.C. 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Memorial contributions may be made in her memory to Dunes Hospice for 94-year-old Peggy Ann Lawrence of Knox. 92-year-old Mary Ann Johnson of Madaryville passed away July 18th. There will be a visitation to be held from 2 to 7 p.m. this Thursday, July 23rd, at R. Winnemack Chapel. A mass of Christian burial will be at 10 a.m. Friday, July 24th, at St. Peter's Catholic Church in Winnemack. That's for 92-year-old Mary Ann Johnson of Madaryville. 82-year-old Jerry Dean Pinder of Plymouth passed away July 18th. Services will be held at noon this Friday, July 24th, at Rand's Funeral Home, Kiwanis Chapel. Visitation will be from 10 a.m. until the time of the service at noon. In lieu of flowers, donations may be made to the Center for Hospice Care in Plymouth in memory of 82-year-old Jerry Dean Pinder of Plymouth. You can find complete obituary information online at WKVI.com.
15: From the Tri-County Weather Center, I'm Bill Banks on All News 1520 WKVI. 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Tonight, a slight chance of a shower or thunderstorm, low 58. Tomorrow, mostly sunny and cooler with a high of 72 degrees. Tomorrow night, clear and 52. Thursday, sunny skies and 76. I'm Bill Banks. For your local forecast 24/7, visit WKVI.com.
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1: The Fever have another player of the week. I'm Network Indiana's Nathaniel Finch.
4: Step back, sidestep, three left wing, good! Caitlin Clark, a Fever franchise record!
1: That's from the Fever Radio Network. 45 points and 10 assists for Indiana Fever superstar Caitlin Clark last week. In the win against the Seattle Storm, another strong performance and a second win against the Liberty, and Clark earned the Eastern Conference Player of the Week award. Indiana has now won six of its last eight games heading into this final contest before the league breaks for the All-Star game. That'll be when Indiana hosts the Connecticut Sun tomorrow night, and All-Star Leah Boston details the matchup.
5: We need to be focused. I think Connecticut's been playing really well. They've been in every single game, especially the last few games. So for us, just making sure that we're paying attention to the details, making sure that we're ready defensively, but also ready to push at our pace.
1: 8 o'clock Eastern tomorrow, the Fever and Sun from Gainbridge Fieldhouse. The Indiana Pacers make a pair of moves, agreeing to a two-way contract with Jalen Slauson, who just wrapped up a summer league campaign averaging north of 20 points per game. Indiana also waives Talen Peter, who was drafted last year and previously on a two-way deal. That means now the roster gymnastics come down to Braden Smith and Ethan Thompson, both fighting for the final two-way contract or perhaps a full roster spot. We sit just 1 week away from the Indianapolis Colts starting training camp. Plenty of storylines to keep an eye on as Indianapolis heads to Grand Park in Westfield for one last time. And today also 50 days away from when the NFL season gets underway. With your Network Indiana Sports Report, I'm Nathaniel Finch.
6: Fox News, I'm John Saucier. War Secretary Pete Hegseth appearing before members of the Senate Appropriations Committee to sell President Trump's nearly $88 billion supplemental funding request. New Hampshire Senator Jeanine Shaheen asked him about previously approved funds that remain unspent as Americans pay for this Iran war.
7: I would hope for some perspective in this town of the historic nature of what President Trump is undertaking. Do you want radical Islamists to have a nuclear bomb?
8: I don't want to hear your speech because I have limited time.
7: I don't understand.
8: If you can't answer my question, then I will move on to my next question.
6: Former State Senator Troy Jackson said to replace former Democratic State nominee Graham Plattner following Plattner's withdrawal from the race in Maine earlier this month. Senate Minority Leader Chuck Schumer told reporters his focus remains on securing the majority.
9: My North Star has always been take back the Senate. We're going to beat Susan Collins.
6: Republican Senator Collins is seeking a sixth term. 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
14: Calling for something to be done. You're listening to Network Indiana. I'm Jarrett Lewis, a Marion County judge dismissing 27 felony tax-related charges against Broad Ripple businessman Rob Sabatini, ruling that Marion County Prosecutor Ryan Mears' office went on a fishing expedition and violated state and federal laws during the investigation that led to the attempted prosecution.
28: If this were a police officer, they would be placed on administrative leave and quite possibly be suspended pending termination. There is no way they would continue utilizing their law enforcement powers or acting under the authority of the law.
14: At a news conference earlier today, Indianapolis FOP President Rick Snyder called on Governor Mike Braun, the Indiana Inspector General, and the Indiana Attorney General's office to explain the next steps. He also urged the U.S. Department of Justice to investigate Marion County Prosecutor Ryan Mears. A 19-year-old is behind bars because police say he's the one who shot and killed someone on Indy's east side over the weekend. Sebastian Domingue was arrested by IMPD on Monday on a preliminary charge of murder for the death of 20-year-old Tyler Bray. An Indianapolis woman is sentenced this week for threatening to kill a congresswoman. Shayla Addison was sentenced to over 2 years in federal prison and 3 years of supervised release for sending death threats to South Carolina Representative Nancy Mace last year. Cities across Indiana say road funding is falling short. Now, a new tax option could help pay for repairs, Ryan Hedrick explains.
29: The latest tax increase happening in Greenwood thanks to the Greenwood Common Council, a $25 county tax already in effect. This new plan adds a $25 city tax and $40 for larger vehicles.
30: We've been put in a situation where we have to pass a wheel tax in order to qualify for these crossing grants.
29: That's Council President Mike Campbell. He says state rules limit the city's options. Ryan Hedrick, Network Indiana.
14: And announced earlier today, Caitlin Clark is the WNBA's Eastern Conference Player of the Week. It's the second time she's received that honor. She's coming off the first 40-point 10-assist game in league history last week. I'm Jarrett Lewis. 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
31: The president of the Marshall County Commissioners is asked to study Marshall County's health care options. I'm Rusty Nixon, Max 98.3 FM News. President of the Marshall County Commissioners, Stan Klotz, asked for and was granted permission by the other commissioners to pursue information regarding healthcare services in Marshall County.
32: I'm not very, very happy. I'm very confident the healthcare we have in this county has been lacking. Services being pulled. I know a lot of the public, especially the elderly, is flat plain scared.
31: Klotz told the board he'd be looking for solutions to add services to the county.
32: If we do have options, it's probably a couple-year fix and ain't going to happen overnight, and it may take some incentivizing.
31: He went on to say he'd gather information on options to upgrade healthcare services and report back to the board. Indiana's State Board of Finance has approved payments to governments to compensate for revenue loss during the gas tax holiday in April. and in May. Governor Mike Braun's suspension of the gas excise tax and gas use tax aimed to lower costs for Hoosiers at the pump. The state's comptroller's office will give out over $120 million in reimbursements to different funds, with nearly $40 million going directly to local governments. Payments are expected to be done by November 1st. July 18th at approximately 11:42 p.m., Marshall County Central Dispatch received a 911 call for a physical domestic dispute in progress in the area of State Road 17 near 10B Road. Marshall County officers, along with the Indiana State Police, responded to the area, found Dallas Preston, age 33, of North Judson, had battered two of his family members in the presence of a child. He was taken into custody and lodged in the Marshall County Jail for level 6 domestic battery in the presence of a child under 16 years of age. Suspects are considered innocent until proven guilty in a court of law. July 18th at 6:40 a.m., Plymouth police are dispatched to East Jefferson Street for a report of an altercation in progress. Officers located a man with a laceration on his forehead. Witnesses stated that a woman, Ingrid Reyes, had become angry at the man for making too much noise. An argument ensued, and Reyes then struck the man with a frying pan lid. Reyes was taken into custody and charged with battery. He's transported to Marshall County Jail. Suspects are considered innocent until proven guilty in a court of law. I'm Rusty Nixon, Max 98.3 FM News. 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
15: From the Tri-County Weather Center, I'm Bill Banks on All News 1520 WKVI. 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Tonight, a slight chance of a shower or thunderstorm, low 58. Tomorrow, mostly sunny and cooler with a high of 72 degrees. Tomorrow night, clear and 52. Thursday, sunny skies and 76. I'm Bill Banks. For your local forecast 24/7, visit WKVI.com.
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1: 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I'm Eric Pfeiffer. 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
3: 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Tonight, a slight chance of a shower or thunderstorm, low 58. Tomorrow, mostly sunny and cooler with a high of 72 degrees. Tomorrow night, clear and 52. Thursday, sunny skies and 76. I'm Bill Banks. For your local forecast 24/7, visit WKVI.com.
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0: ABC News, I'm Chuck Sievertson. The Iran war has cost over $37 billion, says Defense Secretary Pete Hegseth, to a Senate Appropriations Committee asking for $87 billion more.
1: Without these funds, we face critical shortfalls that threaten our ability to also simply pay our service members, rapidly replenish equipment and munitions, and sustain vital operations without disruption.
0: Hegseth was interrupted by protesters. Democrats pressed him on the war's aims. There's a tornado watch from Delaware to New York City to upstate New York, plus thunderstorms and torrential downpours, over 2,000 flights canceled. Filling sandbags in New Orleans ahead of tropical storm Bertha. It's about 90 miles southwest of Panama City, Florida, expected to skirt the Gulf Coast into Texas. Justice Department says it's investigating after New Jersey state officials said they had discovered about 6,600 non-citizens had been inadvertently registered to vote. This is ABC News. Lawmakers in the Massachusetts House will have until the end of the month to take up a bill that would address a primary care doctor shortage in the state. There's a war brewing along the southern U.S. border between the Department of Homeland Security and the Catholic Church.
2: In an attempt to extend the existing border wall, the Trump administration plans to use eminent domain to seize about 14 acres around Mount Cristo Rey, a religious site that draws about 40,000 pilgrims a year.
3: My team and I are looking at every way possible to stop it.
2: El Paso Congresswoman Veronica Escobar has filed legislation to stop the seizure of the property.
3: That doesn't mean that we don't believe there should be border security.
2: DHS says it has no plans to restrict access to Mount Cristo Rey from the U.S. side of the border. Jim Ryan, ABC News.
0: Federal judges approved a $1.5 billion copyright settlement, which Anthropic will pay thousands of authors about $3,000 per book after using pirated copies of their works to train its AI chatbot, Claude. Chuck Sievertson, ABC News.
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10: Calling for something to be done. You're listening to Network Indiana. I'm Jarrett Lewis. A Marion County judge dismissing 27 felony tax-related charges against Broad Ripple businessman Rob Sabatini, ruling that Marion County Prosecutor Ryan Mears' office went on a fishing expedition and violated state and federal laws during the investigation that led to the attempted prosecution.
11: If this were a police officer, they would be placed on administrative leave and quite possibly be suspended pending termination. There is no way they would continue utilizing their law enforcement powers or acting under the authority of the law.
10: At a news conference earlier today, Indianapolis FOP President Rick Snyder called on Governor Mike Braun, the Indiana Inspector General, and the Indiana Attorney General's office to explain the next steps. He also urged the U.S. Department of Justice to investigate Marion County Prosecutor Ryan Mears. A 19-year-old is behind bars because police say he's the one who shot and killed someone on Indy's east side over the weekend. Sebastian Domingue was arrested by IMPD on Monday on a preliminary charge of murder for the death of 20-year-old Tyler Bray. An Indianapolis woman is sentenced this week for threatening to kill a congresswoman. Shayla Addison was sentenced to over 2 years in federal prison and 3 years of supervised release for sending death threats to South Carolina Representative Nancy Mace last year. Cities across Indiana say road funding is falling short. Now, a new tax option could help pay for repairs. Ryan Hedrick explains.
6: The latest tax increase happening in Greenwood thanks to the Greenwood Common Council. A $25 county tax already in effect. This new plan adds a $25 city tax and $40 for larger vehicles.
12: We've been put in a situation where we have to pass a wheel tax in order to qualify for these crossing grants.
6: That's Council President Mike Campbell. He says state rules limit the city's options. Ryan Hedrick, Network, Indiana.
10: And announced earlier today, Caitlin Clark is the WNBA's Eastern Conference Player of the Week. It's the second time she's received that honor. She's coming off the first 40-point 10-assist game in league history last week. I'm Jarrett Lewis. You're listening to Network Indiana.
13: Elementary school educators still have an opportunity to register their fourth and fifth grade students for this year's Kankakee River Days Environmental Education Program. I'm Becca Shepherd for Stark County Family Dentistry from the WKVI Information Center. The Stark County and LaPorte County Soil and Water Conservation Districts announced that openings remain for both public and private school classes at the program's Stark County and LaPorte County locations. Kankakee River Day is a free, hands-on environmental education program that gives students the opportunity to experience the Kankakee River by canoe while learning about water quality, wildlife, soil health, river history, and conservation. Organizers say the program is designed to help students better understand and appreciate the natural resources of the Kankakee River watershed. The Stark County program is scheduled for September 16th, 17th, and 18th at the Kankakee Fish and Wildlife Area. The LaPorte County program will take place September 21st, 25th, and 26th at the Kingsbury Fish and Wildlife Area. According to organizers, Kankakee River Days brings students together from throughout the Kankakee River watershed and is intended to help them build a connection to the watershed while encouraging environmental stewardship. Teachers who are interested in registering a class or learning more about the program are encouraged to contact the Stark County or LaPorte County Soil and Water Conservation District educators. Registration information is also available through the district's online registration forms, and links to those can be found on WKVI.com. Sleep is something you need to survive, but it's no surprise that many people aren't getting enough. One in three adults don't regularly get the recommended amount of sleep to protect their health, according to health leaders. IU health physician Dr. Joshua Barzilai says 50 to 70 million Americans have sleep disorders.
14: You have your sleep apnea, your sleep disordered breathing, restless legs, insomnia, parasomnia, which can be odd behaviors of sleep. And that covers a lot of topics, as well as nightmares, sleepwalking, sleep eating.
13: Dr. Barzilai also has some tips on how to improve your sleep.
14: Try to get a consistent 7 to 8 hours per night. Make sure you do have some wind down time without electronics or excessive light. And then be very mindful of the amount of caffeine you have in your system.
13: Barzilai says caffeine stays in your system for about 8 hours, so you'll want to be careful with how much of that you drink before you go to bed. The North Judson St. Pierre Elementary School has announced details for its Meet the Teacher event. According to the announcement shared on Friday, Meet the Teacher for North Judson Elementary School will take place two Mondays from now, August 3rd. The event will be from 4 to 6 p.m. Central Time and is for students entering kindergarten through fourth grade. North Judson St. Pierre Elementary School is located at 809 West Talmer Avenue in North Judson. The North Judson Town Council will meet this evening to discuss several ongoing projects, including grant applications, the 2026 budget, and updates to the town's water and wastewater operations. The meeting is scheduled for 6:30 p.m. Central Time this evening at North Judson Town Hall, which is located at 310 Lane Street. Following approval of the July 6th meeting minutes, council members are expected to continue discussion of several items under old business. Those include an update on the 2026 Highland Cemetery Road paving and removal project, including seeding and the grave survey, and the town's 2026 application for a Department of Natural Resources Land and Water Conservation Fund grant. The council is also scheduled to discuss the 2026 budget, including Form 1 and a planning meeting, as well as water and wastewater operator services with Asbury Water Technology. The agenda includes departmental and representative reports and a legal update before any additional business deemed necessary. This meeting will conclude with the payment of claims and then will be adjourned. The public is invited to attend this meeting. WKVI News and Information on the Hour is brought to you by Dr. Andrew Frazier and the staff over at Stark County Family Dentistry in Knox. Now in their location on Highway 35 next to First Source Bank.
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16: From the Tri-County Weather Center, I'm Bill Banks on All News 1520 WKVI. 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Tonight, a slight chance of a shower or thunderstorm, low 58. Tomorrow, mostly sunny and cooler with a high of 72 degrees. Tomorrow night, clear and 52. Thursday, sunny skies and 76. I'm Bill Banks. For your local forecast 24/7, visit WKVI.com.
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24: 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Gary was really surprised by the honor, but I can tell you many of us weren't. Gary's work for agriculture goes far outside his Indiana borders. 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Congratulations, Gary.
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5: Calling for something to be done. You're listening to Network Indiana. I'm Jarrett Lewis, a Marion County judge dismissing 27 felony tax-related charges against Broad Ripple businessman Rob Sabatini, ruling that Marion County Prosecutor Ryan Mears' office went on a fishing expedition and violated state and federal laws during the investigation that led to the attempted prosecution.
6: If this were a police officer, they would be placed on administrative leave and quite possibly be suspended pending termination. There is no way they would continue utilizing their law enforcement powers or acting under the authority of the law.
5: At a news conference earlier today, Indianapolis FOP President Rick Snyder called on Governor Mike Braun, the Indiana Inspector General, and the Indiana Attorney General's office to explain the next steps. He also urged the U.S. Department of Justice to investigate Marion County Prosecutor Ryan Mears. A 19-year-old is behind bars because police say he's the one who shot and killed someone on Indy's east side over the weekend. Sebastian Domingue was arrested by IMPD on Monday on a preliminary charge of murder for the death of 20-year-old Tyler Bray. An Indianapolis woman is sentenced this week for threatening to kill a congresswoman. Shayla Addison was sentenced to over 2 years in federal prison and 3 years of supervised release for sending death threats to South Carolina Representative Nancy Mace last year. Cities across Indiana say road funding is falling short. Now, a new tax option could help pay for repairs, Ryan Hedrick explains.
7: The latest tax increase happening in Greenwood thanks to the Greenwood Common Council, a $25 county tax already in effect. This new plan adds a $25 city tax and $40 for larger vehicles.
8: We've been put in a situation where we have to pass a wheel tax in order to qualify for these crossing grants.
7: That's Council President Mike Campbell. He says state rules limit the city's options. Ryan Hedrick, Network Indiana.
5: And announced earlier today, Caitlin Clark is the WNBA's Eastern Conference Player of the Week. It's the second time she's received that honor. She's coming off the first 40-point 10-assist game in league history last week. I'm Jarrett Lewis. You're listening to Network Indiana.
9: 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I'm Becca Shepherd for Stark County Family Dentistry from the WKVI Information Center. The Stark County and LaPorte County Soil and Water Conservation Districts announced that openings remain for both public and private school classes at the program's Stark County and LaPorte County locations. Kankakee River Day is a free, hands-on environmental education program that gives students the opportunity to experience the Kankakee River by canoe while learning about water quality, wildlife, soil health, river history, and conservation. Organizers say the program is designed to help students better understand and appreciate the natural resources of the Kankakee River watershed. The Stark County program is scheduled for September 16th, 17th, and 18th at the Kankakee Fish and Wildlife Area. The LaPorte County program will take place September 21st, 25th, and 26th at the Kingsbury Fish and Wildlife Area. According to organizers, Kankakee River Days brings students together from throughout the Kankakee River watershed and is intended to help them build a connection to the watershed while encouraging environmental stewardship. Teachers who are interested in registering a class or learning more about the program are encouraged to contact the Stark County or LaPorte County Soil and Water Conservation District educators. Registration information is also available through the district's online registration forms, and links to those can be found on WKVI.com. Sleep is something you need to survive, but it's no surprise that many people aren't getting enough. 1 in 3 adults don't regularly get the recommended amount of sleep to protect their health, according to health leaders. IU health physician Dr. Joshua Barzilai says 50 to 70 million Americans have sleep disorders.
10: You have your sleep apnea, your sleep disordered breathing, restless legs, insomnia, parasomnia, which can be odd behaviors of sleep. And that covers a lot of topics, as well as nightmares, sleepwalking, sleep eating.
9: Dr. Barzilai also has some tips on how to improve your sleep.
10: Try to get a consistent 7 to 8 hours per night.

0: night. Make sure you do have some wind down time without electronics or excessive light, and then be very mindful of the amount of caffeine you have in your system.
1: Barzilai says caffeine stays in your system for about 8 hours, so you'll want to be careful with how much of that you drink before you go to bed. The North Judson-St. Pierre Elementary School has announced details for its Meet the Teacher event. According to the announcement shared on Friday, Meet the Teacher for North Judson Elementary School will take place 2 Mondays from now, August 3rd. The event will be from 4 to 6 p.m. Central Time and is for students entering kindergarten through fourth grade. North Judson-St. Pierre Elementary School is located at 809 West Talmer Avenue in North Judson. The North Judson Town Council will meet this evening to discuss several ongoing projects, including grant applications, the 2026 budget, and updates to the town's water and wastewater operations. The meeting is scheduled for 6:30 p.m. Central Time this evening at North Judson Town Hall, which is located at 310 Lane Street. Following approval of the July 6th meeting minutes, council members are expected to continue discussion of several items under old business. Those include an update on the 2026 Highland Cemetery road paving and removal project, including seeding and the grave survey, and the town's 2026 application for a Department of Natural Resources Land and Water Conservation Fund grant. The council is also scheduled to discuss the 2026 budget, including Form 1 and a planning meeting, as well as water and wastewater operator services with Asbury Water Technology. The agenda includes departmental and representative reports and a legal update before any additional business deemed necessary. This meeting will conclude with the payment of claims and then will be adjourned. The public is invited to attend this meeting. WKVI News and Information on the Hour is brought to you by Dr. Andrew Frazier and the staff over at Stark County Family Dentistry in Knox. 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I'm Becca Shepherd from the WKVI Information Center. 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
2: From the Tri-County Weather Center, I'm Bill Banks on All News 1520 WKVI. 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Tonight, a slight chance of a shower or thunderstorm, low 58. Tomorrow, mostly sunny and cooler with a high of 72 degrees. Tomorrow night, clear and 52. Thursday, sunny skies and 76. I'm Bill Banks. For your local forecast 24/7, visit WKVI.com.
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1: Turning now to funeral arrangements. 94-year-old Peggy Ann Lawrence of Knox passed away July 20th. There will be a visitation to take place tomorrow, Wednesday, July 22nd, from 4 to 8 p.m. Central Time at MC Smith Funeral Home. Funeral services will take place this Thursday, July 23rd, at 11 a.m. Central Time, also at MC Smith Funeral Home. Memorial contributions may be made in her memory to Dunes Hospice for 94-year-old Peggy Ann Lawrence of Knox. 92-year-old Mary Ann Johnson of Madaryville passed away July 18th. There will be a visitation to be held from 2 to 7 p.m. this Thursday, July 23rd, at R. Winnemack Chapel. A mass of Christian burial will be at 10 a.m. Friday, July 24th, at St. Peter's Catholic Church in Winnemack. That's for 92-year-old Mary Ann Johnson of Madaryville. 82-year-old Jerry Dean Pinder of Plymouth passed away July 18th. Services will be held at noon this Friday, July 24th, at Rand's Funeral Home, Kiwana Chapel. Visitation will be from 10 a.m. until the time of the service at noon. In lieu of flowers, donations may be made to the Center for Hospice Care in Plymouth in memory of 82-year-old Jerry Dean Pinder of Plymouth. You can find complete obituary information online at WKVI.com.
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2: From the Tri-County Weather Center, I'm Bill Banks on All News 1520 WKVI. 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Tonight, a slight chance of a shower or thunderstorm, low 58. Tomorrow, mostly sunny and cooler with a high of 72 degrees. Tomorrow night, clear and 52. Thursday, sunny skies and 76. I'm Bill Banks. For your local forecast 24/7, visit WKVI.com.
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19: The Fever have another player of the week. I'm Network Indiana's Nathaniel Finch.
20: Step back, sidestep, three left wing, good! Great line, clear!
19: That's from the Fever Radio Network. 45 points and 10 assists for Indiana Fever superstar Caitlin Clark last week in the win against the Seattle Storm. Another strong performance and a second win against the Liberty. And Clark earned the Eastern Conference Player of the Week award. Indiana has now won 6 of its last 8 games heading into this final contest before the league breaks for the All-Star Game. That'll be when Indiana hosts the Connecticut Sun tomorrow night, and All-Star Aaliyah Boston details the matchup.
14: We need to be focused. I think Connecticut's been playing really well. They've been in every single game, especially their last few games. So for us, just making sure that we're paying attention to the details, making sure that we're ready defensively, but also ready to push at our pace.
19: 8 o'clock Eastern tomorrow, the Fever and Sun from Gainbridge Fieldhouse. The Indiana Pacers make a pair of moves, agreeing to a 2-way contract with Jalen Slauson, who just wrapped up a summer league campaign averaging north of 20 points per game. Indiana also waives Talen Peter, who was drafted last year and previously on a 2-way deal. That means now the roster gymnastics come down to Braden Smith and Ethan Thompson, both fighting for the final 2-way contract or perhaps a full roster spot. We sit just 1 week away from the Indianapolis Colts starting training camp. Plenty of storylines to keep an eye on as Indianapolis heads to Grand Park in Westfield for one last time. And today also 50 days away from when the NFL season gets underway. With your Network Indiana Sports Report, I'm Nathaniel Finch.
20: Fox News, I'm John Saucier. War Secretary Pete Hegseth appearing before members of the Senate Appropriations Committee to sell President Trump's nearly $88 billion supplemental funding request. New Hampshire Senator Jeanine Shaheen asked him about previously approved funds that remain unspent as Americans pay for this Iran war.
21: I would hope for some perspective in this town of the historic nature of what President Trump is undertaking. Do you want radical Islamists to have a nuclear bomb that can stare down the world?
22: I don't want to hear your speech because I have limited time.
21: I don't understand.
22: If you can't answer my question, then I will move on to my next question.
20: Former State Senator Troy Jackson set to replace former Democratic State nominee Graham Plattner following Plattner's withdrawal from the race in Maine earlier this month. Senate Minority Leader Chuck Schumer told reporters his focus remains on securing the majority.
23: My North Star has always been take back the Senate. We're going to beat Susan Collins.
20: Republican Senator Collins is seeking a 6th term. 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
30: Calling for something to be done. You're listening to Network Indiana. I'm Jarrett Lewis, a Marion County judge dismissing 27 felony tax-related charges against Broad Ripple businessman Rob Sabatini, ruling that Marion County Prosecutor Ryan Mears' office went on a fishing expedition and violated state and federal laws during the investigation that led to the attempted prosecution.
31: If this were a police officer, they would be placed on administrative leave and quite possibly be suspended pending termination. There is no way they would continue utilizing their law enforcement powers or acting under the authority of the law.
30: At a news conference earlier today, Indianapolis FOP President Rick Snyder called on Governor Mike Braun, the Indiana Inspector General, and the Indiana Attorney General's office to explain the next steps. He also urged the U.S. Department of Justice to investigate Marion County Prosecutor Ryan Mears. A 19-year-old is behind bars because police say he's the one who shot and killed someone on Indy's east side over the weekend. Sebastian Domingue was arrested by IMPD on Monday on a preliminary charge of murder for the death of 20-year-old Tyler Bray. An Indianapolis woman is sentenced this week for threatening to kill a congresswoman. Shayla Addison was sentenced to over 2 years in federal prison and 3 years of supervised release for sending death threats to South Carolina Representative Nancy Mace last year. Cities across Indiana say road funding is falling short. Now, a new tax option could help pay for repairs. Ryan Hedrick explains.
0: The latest tax increase happening in Greenwood thanks to the Greenwood Common Council. A $25 county tax already in effect. This new plan adds a $25 city tax and $40 for larger vehicles.
1: We've been put in a situation where we have to pass a wheel tax in order to qualify for these crossing grants.
0: That's Council President Mike Campbell. He says state rules limit the city's options. Ryan Hedrick, Network, Indiana.
30: And announced earlier today, Caitlin Clark is the WNBA's Eastern Conference Player of the Week. It's the second time she's received that honor. She's coming off the first 40-point 10-assist game in league history last week. I'm Jarrett Lewis. 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
7: The president of the Marshall County Commissioners is asked to study Marshall County's health care options. I'm Rusty Nixon, Max 98.3 FM News. President of the Marshall County Commissioners, Stan Klotz, asked for and was granted permission by the other commissioners to pursue information regarding healthcare services in Marshall County.
8: I'm not very happy. I'm very confident the healthcare we have in this county has been lacking. Services being pulled. I know a lot of the public, especially the elderly, is flat plain scared.
7: Klotz told the board he'd be looking for solutions to add services to the county.
8: If we do have options, it's probably a couple year fix and ain't going to happen overnight, and it may take some incentivizing.
7: He went on to say he'd gather information on options to upgrade healthcare services and report back to the board. Indiana's State Board of Finance has approved payments to governments to compensate for revenue loss during the gas tax holiday in April and in May. Governor Mike Braun's suspension of the gas excise tax and gas use tax aimed to lower costs for Hoosiers at the pump. The state's comptroller's office will give out over $120 million in reimbursements to different funds, with nearly $40 million going directly to local governments. Payments are expected to be done by November 1st. July 18th at approximately 11:42 p.m., Marshall County Central Dispatch received a 911 call for a physical domestic dispute in progress in the area of State Road 17 near 10B Road. Marshall County officers, along with the Indiana State Police, responded to the area. It's found Dallas Preston, age 33, of North Judson, had battered two of his family members in the presence of a child. He was taken into custody and lodged in the Marshall County Jail for level 6 domestic battery in the presence of a child under 16 years of age. Suspects are considered innocent until proven guilty in a court of law. July 18th at 6:40 a.m., Plymouth police are dispatched to East Jefferson Street for a report of an altercation in progress. Officers located a man with a laceration on his forehead. Witnesses stated that a woman, Ingrid Reyes, had become angry at the man for making too much noise. An argument ensued, and Reyes then struck the man with a frying pan lid. Reyes was taken into custody and charged with battery. He's transported to Marshall County Jail. Suspects are considered innocent until proven guilty in a court of law. I'm Rusty Nixon, Max 98.3 FM News. 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
2: From the Tri-County Weather Center, I'm Bill Banks on All News 1520 WKVI. 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Tonight, a slight chance of a shower or thunderstorm, low 58. Tomorrow, mostly sunny and cooler with a high of 72 degrees. Tomorrow night, clear and 52. Thursday, sunny skies and 76. I'm Bill Banks. 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
2: From the Tri-County Weather Center, I'm Bill Banks on All News 1520 WKVI. 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Tonight, a slight chance of a shower or thunderstorm, low 58. Tomorrow, mostly sunny and cooler with a high of 72 degrees. Tomorrow night, clear and 52. Thursday, sunny skies and 76. I'm Bill Banks. For your local forecast 24/7, visit WKVI.com.
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0: Hey,
16: ABC News, I'm Chuck Severson. The latest tracking on Tropical Storm Bertha has it skirting the Gulf Coast, heading for New Orleans, later Houston. ABC's Victor Kendo in New Orleans.
17: Coastal flooding is possible, as well as 1 to 4 feet of storm surge. We saw residents getting ready. We stopped by a sandbag location. People here have been through their share of storms.
19: And the city right now urging residents to get their preparations done today.
16: Torrential rain, flood warnings, tornado watches affecting 85 million Americans from Louisville to the Northeast tonight. The Pentagon has identified the remains of a third service member believed killed in the Iranian attack at the airbase in Jordan over the weekend. U.S. forces have been attacking Iranian targets for an 11th night in a row, says the U.S. military. OpenAI has disclosed an unprecedented cyber incident where its AI system allegedly hacked into another AI company, noting it was mind-blowing that it happened autonomously. This is ABC News. Authorities in Alaska say a woman is recovering after she was attacked by a brown bear while hiking on a trail over the weekend. Anchorage police say the woman was found with non-life-threatening injuries while the bear ran off. At least stick it. That was the response from new Giants coach John Harbaugh after running back Cam Scatabo failed to land one of his signature backflips over the weekend. It appeared to land awkwardly on his surgically repaired right ankle. ESPN senior NFL insider Adam Schefter.
20: I can't imagine that they're particularly excited about seeing videos like that. That is who Cam Scatabo is. Like, this is not a surprise. This is a guy who would headbutt brick walls before every college football game.
16: Scatabo said he's good and promised not to hurt myself before the season, he says. Kaylee Hoddle, a deaf actor known for her roles in 2 Godzilla films, has died in a car crash in Maryland. She was only 18 years old. Chuck Sievertson, ABC News.
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30: Calling for something to be done. You're listening to Network Indiana. I'm Jared Lewis, a Marion County judge dismissing 27 felony tax-related charges against Broad Ripple businessman Rob Sabatini, ruling that Marion County Prosecutor Ryan Mears' office went on a fishing expedition and violated state and federal laws during the investigation that led to the attempted prosecution.
31: If this were a police officer, they would be placed on administrative leave and quite possibly be suspended pending termination. There is no way they would continue utilizing their law enforcement powers or acting under the authority of the law.
30: At a news conference earlier today, Indianapolis FOP President Rick Snyder called on Governor Mike Braun, the Indiana Inspector General, and the Indiana Attorney General's office to explain the next steps. He also urged the U.S. Department of Justice to investigate Marion County Prosecutor Ryan Mears. A 19-year-old is behind bars because police say he's the one who shot and killed someone on Indy's east side over the weekend. Sebastian Domingue was arrested by IMPD on Monday on a preliminary charge of murder for the death of 20-year-old Tyler Bray. An Indianapolis woman is sentenced this week for threatening to kill a congresswoman. Shayla Addison was sentenced to over 2 years in federal prison and 3 years of supervised release for sending death threats to South Carolina Representative Nancy Mace last year. Cities across Indiana say road funding is falling short. Now, a new tax option could help pay for repairs, Ryan Hedrick explains.
0: The latest tax increase happening in Greenwood thanks to the Greenwood Common Council, a $25 county tax already in effect. This new plan adds a $25 city tax and $40 for larger vehicles.
1: We've been put in a situation where we have to pass a wheel tax in order to qualify for these crossing grants.
0: That's Council President Mike Campbell. He says state rules limit the city's options. Ryan Hedrick, Network Indiana.
30: And announced earlier today, Caitlin Clark is the WNBA's Eastern Conference Player of the Week. It's the second time she's received that honor. She's coming off the first 40-point, 10-assist game in league history last week. I'm Jarrett Lewis. You're listening to Network Indiana.
4: 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I'm Becca Shepherd for Stark County Family Dentistry from the WKVI Information Center. The Stark County and LaPorte County Soil and Water Conservation Districts announced that openings remain for both public and private school classes at the program's Stark County and LaPorte County locations. Kankakee River Day is a free, hands-on environmental education program that gives students the opportunity to experience the Kankakee River by canoe while learning about water quality, wildlife, soil health, river history, and conservation. Organizers say the program is designed to help students better understand and appreciate the natural resources of the Kankakee River watershed. The Stark County program is scheduled for September 16th, 17th, and 18th at the Kankakee Fish and Wildlife Area. The LaPorte County program will take place September 21st, 25th, and 26th at the Kingsbury Fish and Wildlife Area. According to organizers, Kankakee River Days brings students together from throughout the Kankakee River watershed and is intended to help them build a connection to the watershed while encouraging environmental stewardship. Teachers who are interested in registering a class or learning more about the program are encouraged to contact the Stark County or LaPorte County Soil and Water Conservation District educators. Registration information is also available through the district's online registration forms, and links to those can be found on WKVI.com. Sleep is something you need to survive, but it's no surprise that many people aren't getting enough. 1 in 3 adults don't regularly get the recommended amount of sleep to protect their health, according to health leaders. IU health physician Dr. Joshua Barzilai says 50 to 70 million Americans have sleep disorders.
7: You have your sleep apnea, your sleep disordered breathing, restless legs, insomnia, parasomnia, which can be odd behaviors of sleep. And that covers a lot of topics, as well as nightmares, sleepwalking, sleep eating.
4: Dr. Barzilai also has some tips on how to improve your sleep.
7: Try to get a consistent 7 to 8 hours per night. Make sure you do have some wind down time without electronics or excessive light. And then be very mindful of the amount of caffeine you have in your system.
4: Barzilai says caffeine stays in your system for about 8 hours, so you'll want to be careful with how much of that you drink before you go to bed. The North Judson St. Pierre Elementary School has announced details for its Meet the Teacher event. According to the announcement shared on Friday, Meet the Teacher for North Judson Elementary School will take place 2 Mondays from now, August 3rd. The event will be from 4 to 6 p.m. Central Time and is for students entering kindergarten through 4th grade. North Judson St. Pierre Elementary School is located at 809 West Talmer Avenue in North Judson. The North Judson Town Council will meet this evening to discuss several ongoing projects, including grant applications, the 2026 budget, and updates to the town's water and wastewater operations. The meeting is scheduled for 6:30 p.m. Central Time this evening at North Judson Town Hall, which is located at 310 Lane Street. Following approval of the July 6th meeting minutes, council members are expected to continue discussion of several items under old business. Those include an update on the 2026 Highland Cemetery road paving and removal project, including seeding and the grave survey, and the town's 2026 application for a Department of Natural Resources Land and Water Conservation Fund grant. The council is also scheduled to discuss the 2026 budget, including Form 1 and a planning meeting, as well as water and wastewater operator services with Asbury Water Technology. The agenda includes departmental and representative reports and a legal update before any additional business deemed necessary. This meeting will conclude with the payment of claims and then will be adjourned. The public is invited to attend this meeting. WKVI News and Information on the Hour is brought to you by Dr. Andrew Frazier and the staff over at Stark County Family Dentistry in Knox. 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I'm Becca Shepherd from the WKVI Information Center. 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
2: From the Tri-County Weather Center, I'm Bill Banks on All News 1520 WKVI. 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Tonight, a slight chance of a shower or thunderstorm, low 58. Tomorrow, mostly sunny and cooler with a high of 72 degrees. Tomorrow night, clear and 52. Thursday, sunny skies and 76. I'm Bill Banks. For your local forecast 24/7, visit WKVI.com.
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13: This is Kurt Lancaster from the Texas Farm Bureau Radio Network. 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
14: 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I'm Eric Pfeiffer. 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
4: Turning now to funeral arrangements. 94-year-old Peggy Ann Lawrence of Knox passed away July 20th. There will be a visitation to take place tomorrow, Wednesday, July 22nd, from 4 to 8 p.m. Central Time at M.C. Smith Funeral Home. Funeral services will take place this Thursday, July 23rd, at 11 a.m. Central Time, also at M.C. 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Memorial contributions may be made in her memory to Dunes Hospice for 94-year-old Peggy Ann Lawrence of Knox. 92-year-old Mary Ann Johnson of Madaryville passed away July 18th. There will be a visitation to be held from 2 to 7 p.m. this Thursday, July 23rd, at R. Winnemack Chapel. A mass of Christian burial will be at 10 a.m. Friday, July 24th, at St. Peter's Catholic Church in Winnemack. That's for 92-year-old Mary Ann Johnson of Madaryville. 82-year-old Jerry Dean Pinder of Plymouth passed away July 18th. Services will be held at noon this Friday, July 24th, at Rand's Funeral Home, Kiwanis Chapel. Visitation will be from 10 a.m. until the time of the service at noon. In lieu of flowers, donations may be made to the Center for Hospice Care in Plymouth in memory of 82-year-old Jerry Dean Pinder of Plymouth. You can find complete obituary information online at WKVI.com.
2: From the Tri-County Weather Center, I'm Bill Banks on All News 1520 WKVI. 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Tonight, a slight chance of a shower or thunderstorm, low 58. Tomorrow, mostly sunny and cooler with a high of 72 degrees. Tomorrow night, clear and 52. Thursday, sunny skies and 76. I'm Bill Banks. For your local forecast 24/7, visit WKVI.com.
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0: shadowing diplomatic efforts.
1: They want to desperately meet, and until they're ready to meet in a meaningful way, we have no interest.
0: Defense Secretary Pete Hegseth says the war's cost $37.5 billion so far, while 18 U.S. service members have been killed since it began. Meanwhile, John Gambrell reports from Dubai there are signs fighting could be widening.
2: Yemen's Houthi rebels are threatening to target Saudi shipping in the Red Sea. Now, as the Iran war has been going on, Saudi Arabia has been using a pipeline to take oil to a Red Sea port and then export it from there. But Yemen's Houthi rebels have been threatening to target Saudi ships in the Strait of Hormuz, the Gulf of Aden, and the Bab el-Mandeb Strait, which, like the Strait of Hormuz, is a key maritime waterway. Now, the Houthis don't have necessarily a large navy to do a naval blockade, but what they do have is Iranian-made drones and missiles. And during the Israel-Hamas war in the Gaza Strip, the Houthis attacked over 100 ships. There's a chance, if the Houthis carry out this threat, that they could disrupt Saudi oil shipments to Asia. That would have a big impact on global energy prices, which already are straining with the resumption of hostilities between Iran and the U.S.
0: Oil prices continue rising, Brent crude settling above $91 per barrel Tuesday, up from less than $72 earlier this month, while AAA puts the national average for gasoline just below $4.02 per gallon. On Wall Street, AI shares led gains. The S&P added 0.9%, the NASDAQ 1.3%, while the Dow closed up 0.7%, or 385 points. This is AP News. Skiing in southern Africa's Lesotho.
3: The landlocked kingdom's high elevation and mountainous terrain make it the coldest country on the continent. The Afriski Mountain Resort, some 3,200 meters above sea level, is its only fully operational ski resort. Janko Smith.
4: I've been to Europe and I can tell you that it's totally different. 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
3: The majestic snow-covered landscapes are ideal for both seasoned and new visitors to enjoy the slopes. 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
8: Calling for something to be done. You're listening to Network Indiana. I'm Jarrett Lewis, a Marion County judge dismissing 27 felony tax-related charges against Broad Ripple businessman Rob Sabatini, ruling that Marion County Prosecutor Ryan Mears' office went on a fishing expedition and violated state and federal laws during the investigation that led to the attempted prosecution.
9: If this were a police officer, they would be placed on administrative leave and quite possibly be suspended pending termination. There is no way they would continue utilizing their law enforcement powers or acting under the authority of the law.
8: At a news conference earlier today, Indianapolis FOP President Rick Snyder called on Governor Mike Braun, the Indiana Inspector General, and the Indiana Attorney General's office to explain the next steps. He also urged the U.S. Department of Justice to investigate Marion County Prosecutor Ryan Mears. A 19-year-old is behind bars because police say he's the one who shot and killed someone on Indy's east side over the weekend. Sebastian Domingue was arrested by IMPD on Monday on a preliminary charge of murder for the death of 20-year-old Tyler Bray. An Indianapolis woman is sentenced this week for threatening to kill a congresswoman. Shayla Addison was sentenced to over 2 years in federal prison and 3 years of supervised release for sending death threats to South Carolina Representative Nancy Mace last year. Cities across Indiana say

0: Road funding is falling short. Now, a new tax option could help pay for repairs, Ryan Hedrick explains.
1: The latest tax increase happening in Greenwood thanks to the Greenwood Common Council, a $25 county tax already in effect. This new plan adds a $25 city tax and $40 for larger vehicles.
2: We've been put in a situation where we have to pass a wheel tax in order to qualify for these crossing grants.
1: That's Council President Mike Campbell. He says state rules limit the city's options. Ryan Hedrick, Network, Indiana.
0: And announced earlier today, Caitlin Clark is the WNBA's Eastern Conference Player of the Week. It's the second time she's received that honor. She's coming off the first 40-point 10-assist game in league history last week. I'm Jarrett Lewis. 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
3: The president of the Marshall County Commissioners is asked to study Marshall County's health care options. I'm Rusty Nixon, Max 98.3 FM News. President of the Marshall County Commissioners, Stan Klotz, asked for and was granted permission by the other commissioners to pursue information regarding health care services in Marshall County.
4: I'm not very happy. I'm very confident the health care we have in this county has been lacking. Services being pulled. I know a lot of the public, especially the elderly, is flat plain scared.
3: Klotz told the board he'd be looking for solutions to add services to the county.
4: If we do have options, it's probably a couple-year fix and ain't going to happen overnight, and it may take some incentivizing.
3: He went on to say he'd gather information on options to upgrade health care services and report back to the board. Indiana's State Board of Finance has approved payments to governments to compensate for revenue loss during the gas tax holiday in April and in May. Governor Mike Braun's suspension of the gas excise tax and gas use tax aimed to lower costs for Hoosiers at the pump. The state's comptroller's office will give out over $120 million in reimbursements to different funds, with nearly $40 million going directly to local governments. Payments are expected to be done by November 1st. July 18th at approximately 11:42 p.m., Marshall County Central Dispatch received a 911 call for a physical domestic dispute in progress in the area of State Road 17 near 10B Road. Marshall County officers, along with the Indiana State Police, responded to the area, found Dallas Preston, age 33, of North Judson, had battered two of his family members in the presence of a child. Was taken into custody and lodged in the Marshall County Jail for level 6 domestic battery in the presence of a child under 16 years of age. Suspects are considered innocent until proven guilty in a court of law. July 18th at 6:40 a.m., Plymouth police are dispatched to East Jefferson Street for a report of an altercation in progress. Officers located a man with a laceration on his forehead. Witnesses stated that a woman, Ingrid Reyes, had become angry at the man for making too much noise. An argument ensued, and Reyes then struck the man with a frying pan lid. Reyes was taken into custody and charged with battery. He's transported to Marshall County Jail. Suspects are considered innocent until proven guilty in a court of law. I'm Rusty Nixon, Max 98.3 FM News. 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
5: From the Tri-County Weather Center, I'm Bill Banks on All News 1520 WKVI. 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Tonight, a slight chance of a shower or thunderstorm, low 58. Tomorrow, mostly sunny and cooler with a high of 72 degrees. Tomorrow night, clear and 52. Thursday, sunny skies and 76. I'm Bill Banks. For your local forecast 24/7, visit WKVI.com.
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15: ABC News, I'm Chuck Sievertson. The U.S. military says it's finished the 11th night of air attacks on Iran. Defense Secretary Pete Hegseth telling a Senate committee that the war has cost $37.5 billion so far. He's requesting $87 billion more.
16: Without these funds, we face critical shortfalls that threaten our ability to also simply pay our service members, rapidly replenish equipment and munitions, and sustain vital operations without disruption.
15: Millions along the Gulf Coast are prepping for Tropical Storm Bertha, expected to skirt the coast, hitting New Orleans and Houston. Its center is south-southeast of Mobile, Alabama. Major flooding reported by the National Weather Service in central West Virginia now. School district in upstate New York becomes the first in the U.S. to allow a robot in the classroom. Salamanca Superintendent of Schools, Dr. Mark Beeler.
17: We're starting extremely small with juniors and seniors, and Sally will act in many ways sort of as a tutor.
15: This is ABC News. A Bronx man is facing charges of criminal mischief and misdemeanor criminal trespass for allegedly driving into the gate of an East Hampton home owned by Beyonce and Jay-Z. Keith Webster, 63, pleads not guilty. Samsung getting into the credit card business.
18: The Galaxy Card is Samsung's first foray into the credit card business and is being touted as a way to earn up to 5% cash back on new Samsung tech products. There's also rewards for certain streaming services. The Black Metal Card is part of the Visa network and is being issued by Barclays Bank. There's also a virtual version which can be loaded into your digital wallet. Apple announced a similar credit card back in 2019. Earlier this year, that company announced Chase will become the issuer of that card. Mike Dubusky, ABC News.
15: United Airlines says bad weather forced a flight that was headed for Phoenix to divert to Luke Air Force Base in Maricopa County. United arranged buses to take the 154 passengers to Phoenix. Chuck Sievertson, ABC News.
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22: Calling for something to be done. You're listening to Network Indiana. I'm Jarrett Lewis, a Marion County judge dismissing 27 felony tax-related charges against Broad Ripple businessman Rob Sabatini, ruling that Marion County Prosecutor Ryan Mears' office went on a fishing expedition and violated state and federal laws during the investigation that led to the attempted prosecution.
23: If this were a police officer, they would be placed on administrative leave and quite possibly be suspended pending termination. There is no way they would continue utilizing their law enforcement powers or acting under the authority of the law.
22: At a news conference earlier today, Indianapolis FOP President Rick Snyder called on Governor Mike Braun, the Indiana Inspector General, and the Indiana Attorney General's Office to explain the next steps. He also urged the U.S. Department of Justice to investigate Marion County Prosecutor Ryan Mears. A 19-year-old is behind bars because police say he's the one who shot and killed someone on Indy's east side over the weekend. Sebastian Domingue was arrested by IMPD on Monday on a preliminary charge of murder for the death of 20-year-old Tyler Bray. An Indianapolis woman is sentenced this week for threatening to kill a congresswoman. Shayla Addison was sentenced to over 2 years in federal prison and 3 years of supervised release for sending death threats to South Carolina Representative Nancy Mace last year. Cities across Indiana say road funding is falling short. Now, a new tax option could help pay for repairs, Ryan Hedrick explains.
0: The latest tax increase happening in Greenwood thanks to the Greenwood Common Council, a $25 county tax already in effect. This new plan adds a $25 city tax and $40 for larger vehicles.
1: We've been put in a situation where we have to pass a wheel tax in order to qualify for these crossing grants.
0: That's Council President Mike Campbell. He says state rules limit the city's options. Ryan Hedrick, Network, Indiana.
22: And announced earlier today, Caitlin Clark is the WNBA's Eastern Conference Player of the Week. It's the second time she's received that honor. She's coming off the first 40-point 10-assist game in league history last week. I'm Jarrett Lewis. You're listening to Network Indiana.
2: 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I'm Becca Shepherd for Stark County Family Dentistry from the WKVI Information Center. The Stark County and LaPorte County Soil and Water Conservation Districts announced that openings remain for both public and private school classes at the program's Stark County and LaPorte County locations. Kankakee River Day is a free, hands-on environmental education program that gives students the opportunity to experience the Kankakee River by canoe while learning about water quality, wildlife, soil health, river history, and conservation. Organizers say the program is designed to help students better understand and appreciate the natural resources of the Kankakee River watershed. The Stark County program is scheduled for September 16th, 17th, and 18th at the Kankakee Fish and Wildlife Area. The LaPorte County program will take place September 21st, 25th, and 26th at the Kingsbury Fish and Wildlife Area. According to organizers, Kankakee River Days brings students together from throughout the Kankakee River watershed and is intended to help them build a connection to the watershed while encouraging environmental stewardship. Teachers who are interested in registering a class or learning more about the program are encouraged to contact the Stark County or LaPorte County Soil and Water Conservation District educators. Registration information is also available through the district's online registration forms, and links to those can be found on WKVI.com. Sleep is something you need to survive, but it's no surprise that many people aren't getting enough. 1 in 3 adults don't regularly get the recommended amount of sleep to protect their health, according to health leaders. IU health physician Dr. Joshua Barzilai says 50 to 70 million Americans have sleep disorders.
4: You have your sleep apnea, your sleep disordered breathing, restless legs, insomnia, parasomnia, which can be odd behaviors of sleep. And that covers a lot of topics, as well as nightmares, sleepwalking, sleep eating.
2: Dr. Barzilai also has some tips on how to improve your sleep.
4: Try to get a consistent 7 to 8 hours per night. Make sure you do have some wind down time without electronics or excessive light. And then be very mindful of the amount of caffeine you have in your system.
2: Barzilai says caffeine stays in your system for about 8 hours, so you'll want to be careful with how much of that you drink before you go to bed. The North Judson-St. Pierre Elementary School has announced details for its Meet the Teacher event. According to the announcement shared on Friday, Meet the Teacher for North Judson Elementary School will take place 2 Mondays from now, August 3rd. The event will be from 4 to 6 p.m. Central Time and is for students entering kindergarten through fourth grade. North Judson-St. Pierre Elementary School is located at 809 West Talmer Avenue in North Judson. The North Judson Town Council will meet this evening to discuss several ongoing projects, including grant applications, the 2026 budget, and updates to the town's water and wastewater operations. The meeting is scheduled for 6:30 p.m. Central Time this evening at North Judson Town Hall, which is located at 310 Lane Street. Following approval of the July 6th meeting minutes, council members are expected to continue discussion of several items under old business. Those include an update on the 2026 Highland Cemetery road paving and removal project, including seeding and the grave survey, and the town's 2026 application for a Department of Natural Resources Land and Water Conservation Fund grant. The council is also scheduled to discuss the 2026 budget, including Form 1 and a planning meeting, as well as water and wastewater operator services with Asbury Water Technology. The agenda includes departmental and representative reports and a legal update before any additional business deemed necessary. This meeting will conclude with the payment of claims and then will be adjourned. The public is invited to attend this meeting. WKVI News and Information on the Hour is brought to you by Dr. Andrew Frazier and the staff over at Stark County Family Dentistry in Knox. 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I'm Becca Shepherd from the WKVI Information Center. 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
3: From the Tri-County Weather Center, I'm Bill Banks on All News 1520 WKVI. 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Tonight, a slight chance of a shower or thunderstorm, low 58. Tomorrow, mostly sunny and cooler with a high of 72 degrees. Tomorrow night, clear and 52. Thursday, sunny skies and 76. I'm Bill Banks. For your local forecast 24/7, visit WKVI.com.
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2: Turning now to funeral arrangements. 94-year-old Peggy Ann Lawrence of Knox passed away July 20th. There will be a visitation to take place tomorrow, Wednesday, July 22nd, from 4 to 8 p.m. Central Time at M.C. Smith Funeral Home. Funeral services will take place this Thursday, July 23rd, at 11 a.m. Central Time, also at M.C. Smith Funeral Home. Memorial contributions may be made in her memory to Dunes Hospice for 94-year-old Peggy Ann Lawrence of Knox. 92-year-old Mary Ann Johnson of Madaryville passed away July 18th. There will be a visitation to be held from 2 to 7 p.m. this Thursday, July 23rd, at R. Winnemack Chapel. A mass of Christian burial will be at 10 a.m. Friday, July 24th, at St. Peter's Catholic Church in Winnemack. That's for 92-year-old Mary Ann Johnson of Madaryville. 82-year-old Jerry Dean Pinder of Plymouth passed away July 18th. Services will be held at noon this Friday, July 24th, at Rand's Funeral Home, Kiwanis Chapel. Visitation will be from 10 a.m. until the time of the service at noon. In lieu of flowers, donations may be made to the Center for Hospice Care in Plymouth in memory of 82-year-old Jerry Dean Pinder of Plymouth. You can find complete obituary information online at WKVI.com.
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3: From the Tri-County Weather Center, I'm Bill Banks on All News 1520 WKVI. 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Tonight, a slight chance of a shower or thunderstorm, low 58. Tomorrow, mostly sunny and cooler with a high of 72 degrees. Tomorrow night, clear and 52. Thursday, sunny skies and 76. I'm Bill Banks. For your local forecast 24/7, visit WKVI.com.
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9: The Fever have another player of the week. I'm Network Indiana's Nathaniel Finch.
10: Step back, sidestep, three left wing, go!
9: That's from the Fever Radio Network. 45 points and 10 assists for Indiana Fever superstar Caitlin Clark last week in the win against the Seattle Storm. Another strong performance and a second win against the Liberty. And Clark earned the Eastern Conference Player of the Week award. Indiana has now won 6 of its last 8 games heading into this final contest before the league breaks for the All-Star Game. That'll be when Indiana hosts the Connecticut Sun tomorrow night. And All-Star Aaliyah Boston details the matchup.
11: We need to be focused. I think Connecticut's been playing really well. They've been in every single game, especially their last few games. So for us, just making sure that we're paying attention to the details, make sure that we're ready defensively, but also ready to push at our pace.
9: 8 o'clock Eastern tomorrow, the Fever and Sun from Gainbridge Fieldhouse. The Indiana Pacers make a pair of moves, agreeing to a two-way contract with Jalen Slauson, who just wrapped up a summer league campaign averaging north of 20 points per game. Indiana also waives Talon Peter, who was drafted last year and previously on a two-way deal. That means now the roster gymnastics come down to Braden Smith and Ethan Thompson, both fighting for the final two-way contract or perhaps a full roster spot. We sit just 1 week away from the Indianapolis Colts starting training camp. Plenty of storylines to keep an eye on as Indianapolis heads to Grand Park in Westfield for one last time. And today also 50 days away from when the NFL season gets underway. With your Network Indiana Sports Report, I'm Nathaniel Finch.
4: News. I'm John Saucier. The U.S. military striking Iran for an 11th consecutive night, as U.S. Central Command says they're hitting military targets trying to degrade Iran's ability to threaten commercial shipping in the Strait of Hormuz. At a Senate appropriations hearing, Michigan Democratic Senator Gary Peters pressing War Secretary Pete Hegseth over his leadership in the Iran war, a conflict the administration has claimed the U.S. won but continues in its fifth month.
8: You don't have a strategy. You don't have a long-term plan to actually win this war. Win the war. The men and women are going to be able to do it, but they need to have leadership. When will you show leadership? When will you show leadership?
12: Why don't you show some leadership and stand up to your fellow Democrats who won't fund the troops, who stand and play partisan politics while you don't give us the money?
4: Secretary Hegseth is trying to sell President Trump's $88 billion supplemental funding request, a large chunk of which would be used to help the U.S. military in Iran. America is listening to Fox News.
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20: Calling for something to be done. You're listening to Network Indiana. I'm Jarrett Lewis, a Marion County judge dismissing 27 felony tax-related charges against Broad Ripple businessman Rob Sabatini, ruling that Marion County Prosecutor Ryan Mears' office went on a fishing expedition and violated state and federal laws during the investigation that led to the attempted prosecution.
21: If this were a police officer, they would be placed on administrative leave and quite possibly be suspended pending termination. There is no way they would continue utilizing their law enforcement powers or acting under the authority of the law.
20: At a news conference earlier today, Indianapolis FOP President Rick Snyder called on Governor Mike Braun, the Indiana Inspector General, and the Indiana Attorney General's office to explain the next steps. He also urged the U.S. Department of Justice to investigate Marion County Prosecutor Ryan Mears. A 19-year-old is behind bars because police say he's the one who shot and killed someone on Indy's east side over the weekend. Sebastian Domingue was arrested by IMPD on Monday on a preliminary charge of murder for the death of 20-year-old Tyler Bray. An Indianapolis woman is sentenced this week for threatening to kill a congresswoman. Shayla Addison was sentenced to over 2 years in federal prison and 3 years of supervised release for sending death threats to South Carolina Representative Nancy Mace last year. Cities across Indiana say road funding is falling short. Now, a new tax option could help pay for repairs, Ryan Hedrick explains.
22: The latest tax increase happening in Greenwood thanks to the Greenwood Common Council, a $25 county tax already in effect. This new plan adds a $25 city tax and $40 for larger vehicles.
23: We've been put in a situation where we have to pass a wheel tax in order to qualify for these crossing grants.
22: That's Council President Mike Campbell. He says state rules limit the city's options. Ryan Hedrick Hedrick Network, Indiana.
20: And announced earlier today, Caitlin Clark is the WNBA's Eastern Conference Player of the Week. It's the second time she's received that honor. She's coming off the first 40-point 10-assist game in league history last week. I'm Jarrett Lewis. 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
0: The president of the Marshall County Commissioners is asked to study Marshall County's health care options. I'm Rusty Nixon, Max 98.3 FM News. President of the Marshall County Commissioners, Stan Klotz, asked for and was granted permission by the other commissioners to pursue information regarding healthcare services in Marshall County.
1: I'm not very happy. I'm very confident the healthcare we have in this county has been lacking. Services being pulled. I know a lot of the public, especially the elderly, is flat plain scared.
0: Klotz told the board he'd be looking for solutions to add services to the county.
1: If we do have options, it's probably a couple-year fix and ain't going to happen overnight, and it may take some incentivizing.
0: He went on to say he'd gather information on options to upgrade healthcare services and report back to the board. Indiana State Board of Finance has approved payments to governments to compensate for revenue loss during the gas tax holiday in April and in May. Governor Mike Braun's suspension of the gas excise tax and gas use tax aimed to lower costs for Hoosiers at the pump. The state's comptroller's office will give out over $120 million in reimbursements to different funds, with nearly $40 million going directly to local governments. Payments are expected to be done by November 1st. July 18th at approximately 11:42 p.m., Marshall County Central Dispatch received a 911 call for a physical domestic dispute in progress in the area of State Road 17 near 10B Road. Marshall County officers, along with the Indiana State Police, responded to the area, found Dallas Preston, age 33, of North Judson, had battered two of his family members in the presence of a child. Was taken into custody and lodged in the Marshall County Jail for level 6 domestic battery in the presence of a child under 16 years of age. Suspects are considered innocent until proven guilty in a court of law. July 18th at 6:40 a.m., Plymouth police are dispatched to East Jefferson Street for a report of an altercation in progress. Officers located a man with a laceration on his forehead. Witnesses stated that a woman, Ingrid Reyes, had become angry at the man for making too much noise. An argument ensued, and Reyes then struck the man with a frying pan lid. Reyes was taken into custody and charged with battery. He's transported to Marshall County Jail. Suspects are considered innocent until proven guilty in a court of law. I'm Rusty Nixon, Max 98.3 FM News. 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
3: From the Tri-County Weather Center, I'm Bill Banks on All News 1520 WKVI. 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Tonight, a slight chance of a shower or thunderstorm, low 58. Tomorrow, mostly sunny and cooler with a high of 72 degrees. Tomorrow night, clear and 52. Thursday, sunny skies and 76. I'm Bill Banks. For your local forecast 24/7, visit WKVI.com.
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15: 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The odds of him going on to fascinate millions with his talent, 1 in 260,000. 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The odds of a child being diagnosed with autism, 1 1968. 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
3: 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Tonight, a slight chance of a shower or thunderstorm, low 58. Tomorrow, mostly sunny and cooler with a high of 72 degrees. Tomorrow night, clear and 52. Thursday, sunny skies and 76. I'm Bill Banks. 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
29: ABC News, I'm Chuck Sievertson. The U.S. military says it's finished the 11th night of air attacks on Iran. Defense Secretary Pete Hegseth telling a Senate committee that the war has cost $37.5 billion so far. He's requesting $87 billion more.
30: Without these funds, we face critical shortfalls that threaten our ability to also simply pay our service members, rapidly replenish equipment and munitions, and sustain vital operations without disruption.
29: Millions along the Gulf Coast are prepping for Tropical Storm Bertha, expected to skirt the coast, hitting New Orleans and Houston. Its center is south-southeast of Mobile, Alabama. Major flooding reported by the National Weather Service in central West Virginia now. School district in upstate New York becomes the first in the U.S. to allow a robot in the classroom. Salamanca Superintendent of Schools, Dr. Mark Beeler.
4: We're starting extremely small with juniors and seniors, and Sally will act in many ways sort of as a tutor.
29: This is ABC News. A Bronx man is facing charges of criminal mischief and misdemeanor criminal trespass for allegedly driving into the gate of an East Hampton home owned by Beyonce and Jay-Z. Keith Webster, 63, pleads not guilty. Samsung getting into the credit card business.
8: The Galaxy Card is Samsung's first foray into the credit card business and is being touted as a way to earn up to 5% cash back on new Samsung tech products. There's also rewards for certain streaming services. The Black Metal Card is part of the Visa network and is being issued by Barclays Bank. There's also a virtual version which can be loaded into your digital wallet. Apple announced a similar credit card back in 2019. Earlier this year, that company announced Chase will become the issuer of that card. Mike Dubusky, ABC News.
29: United Airlines says bad weather forced a flight that was headed for Phoenix to divert to Luke Air Force Base in Maricopa County. United arranged buses to take the 154 passengers to Phoenix. Chuck Sievertson, ABC News.
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20: Calling for something to be done. You're listening to Network Indiana. I'm Jarrett Lewis, a Marion County judge dismissing 27 felony tax-related charges against Broad Ripple businessman Rob Sabatini, ruling that Marion County Prosecutor Ryan Mears' office went on a fishing expedition and violated state and federal laws during the investigation that led to the attempted prosecution.
17: If this were a police officer, they would be placed on administrative leave and quite possibly be suspended pending termination. There is no way they would continue utilizing their law enforcement powers or acting under the authority of the law.
20: At a news conference earlier today, Indianapolis FOP President Rick Snyder called on Governor Mike Braun, the Indiana Inspector General, and the Indiana Attorney General's office to explain the next steps. He also urged the U.S. Department of Justice to investigate Marion County Prosecutor Ryan Mears. A 19-year-old is behind bars because police say he's the one who shot and killed someone on Indy's east side over the weekend. Sebastian Domingue was arrested by IMPD on Monday on a preliminary charge of murder for the death of 20-year-old Tyler Bray. An Indianapolis woman is sentenced this week for threatening to kill a congresswoman. Shayla Addison was sentenced to over 2 years in federal prison and 3 years of supervised release for sending death threats to South Carolina Representative Nancy Mace last year. Cities across Indiana say road funding is falling short. Now, a new tax option could help pay for repairs, Ryan Hedrick explains.
18: The latest tax increase happening in Greenwood thanks to the Greenwood Common Council, a $25 county tax already in effect. This new plan adds a $25 city tax and $40 for larger vehicles.
19: We've been put in a situation where we have to pass a wheel tax in order to qualify for these crossing grants.
18: That's Council President Mike Campbell. He says state rules limit the city's options. Ryan Hedrick, Network Indiana.
20: And announced earlier today, Caitlin Clark is the WNBA's Eastern Conference Player of the Week. It's the second time she's received that honor. She's coming off the first 40-point 10-assist game in league history last week. I'm Jarrett Lewis. You're listening to Network Indiana.
21: 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I'm Becca Shepherd for Stark County Family Dentistry from the WKVI Information Center. The Stark County and LaPorte County Soil and Water Conservation Districts announced that openings remain for both public and private school classes at the program's Stark County and LaPorte County locations. Kankakee River Day is a free, hands-on environmental education program that gives students the opportunity to experience the Kankakee River by canoe while learning about water quality, wildlife, soil health, river history, and conservation. Organizers say the program is designed to help students better understand and appreciate the natural resources of the Kankakee River watershed. The Stark County program is scheduled for September 16th, 17th, and 18th at the Kankakee Fish and Wildlife Area. The LaPorte County program will take place September 21st, 25th, and 26th at the Kingsbury Fish and Wildlife Area. According to organizers, Kankakee River Days brings students together from throughout the Kankakee River watershed and is intended to help them build a connection to the watershed while encouraging environmental stewardship. Teachers who are interested in registering a class or learning more about the program are encouraged to contact the Stark County or LaPorte County Soil and Water Conservation District educators. Registration information is also available through the district's online registration forms, and links to those can be found on WKVI.com. Sleep is something you need to survive, but it's no surprise that many people aren't getting enough. 1 in 3 adults don't regularly get the recommended amount of sleep to protect their health, according to health leaders. IU health physician Dr. Joshua Barzilai says 50 to 70 million Americans have sleep disorders.
0: You have your sleep apnea, your sleep disordered breathing, restless legs, insomnia, parasomnia, which can be odd behaviors of sleep. And that covers a lot of topics, as well as nightmares, sleepwalking, sleep eating.
21: Dr. Barzilai also has some tips on how to improve your sleep.
0: Try to get a consistent 7 to 8 hours per night. Make sure you do have some wind down time without electronics or excessive light. And then be very mindful of the amount of caffeine you have in your system.
21: Barzilai says caffeine stays in your system for about 8 hours, so you'll want to be careful with how much of that you drink before you go to bed. The North Judson-St. Pierre Elementary School has announced details for its Meet the Teacher event. According to the announcement shared on Friday, Meet the Teacher for North Judson Elementary School will take place 2 Mondays from now, August 3rd. The event will be from 4 to 6 p.m. Central Time and is for students entering kindergarten through 4th grade. North Judson-St. Pierre Elementary School is located at 809 West Talmer Avenue in North Judson. The North Judson Town Council will meet this evening to discuss several ongoing projects, including grant applications, the 2026 budget, and updates to the town's water and wastewater operations. The meeting is scheduled for 6:30 p.m. Central Time this evening at North Judson Town Hall, which is located at 310 Lane Street. Following approval of the July 6th meeting minutes, council members are expected to continue discussion of several items under old business. Those include an update on the 2026 Highland Cemetery road paving and removal project, including seeding and the grave survey, and the town's 2026 application for a Department of Natural Resources Land and Water Conservation Fund grant. The council is also scheduled to discuss the 2026 budget, including Form 1 and a planning meeting, as well as water and wastewater operator services with Asbury Water Technology. The agenda includes departmental and representative reports and a legal update before any additional business deemed necessary. This meeting will conclude with the payment of claims and then will be adjourned. The public is invited to attend this meeting. WKVI News and Information on the Hour is brought to you by Dr. Andrew Frazier and the staff over at Stark County Family Dentistry in Knox. Now in their location on Highway 35 next to First Source Bank. Their office phone number is 574-212-2008. I'm Becca Shepherd from the WKVI Information Center. 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
3: From the Tri-County Weather Center, I'm Bill Banks on All News 1520 WKVI. 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Tonight, a slight chance of a shower or thunderstorm, low 58. Tomorrow, mostly sunny and cooler with a high of 72 degrees. Tomorrow night, clear and 52. Thursday, sunny skies and 76. I'm Bill Banks. For your local forecast 24/7, visit WKVI.com.
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21: Turning now to funeral arrangements. Peggy E. Thompson of Knox passed away July 16th. In keeping with Peggy's wishes, cremation has taken place, and a private graveside service will be held at a later date at New Oak Hill Cemetery in Plymouth. That's for Peggy E. Thompson of Knox. 94-year-old Peggy Ann Lawrence of Knox passed away July 20th. There will be a visitation to take place today, Wednesday, July 22nd, from 4 to 8 p.m. Central Time at M.C. Smith Funeral Home. Funeral services will take place tomorrow, Thursday, July 23rd, at 11 a.m. Central Time, also at M.C. Smith Funeral Home. Memorial contributions can be made in her memory to Dunes Hospice for Peggy Ann Lawrence, age 94, of Knox. 92-year-old Mary Ann Johnson of Madaryville passed away on July 18th. There will be a visitation to take place from 2 to 7 p.m. tomorrow, Thursday, July 23rd, at R. Winnemac Chapel. A mass of Christian burial will be at 10 a.m. Friday, July 24th, at St. Peter's Catholic Church in Winnemac for 92-year-old Mary Ann Johnson of Madaryville. 72-year-old Kevin E. Brown of North Judson passed away July 18th. Visitation will be held at 10 a.m. Central Time tomorrow, Thursday, July 23rd, at St. Peter's Lutheran Church, followed by funeral services to be held at 1 p.m. also at the church. That's for 72-year-old Kevin E. Brown of North Judson. 82-year-old Jerry Dean Pinder of Plymouth passed away July 18th. Services will be held at noon this Friday, July 24th at Rand's Funeral Home, Kiwanis Chapel. Visitation will take place from 10 a.m. until the time of the service. In lieu of flowers, donations may be made to the Center for Hospice Care in Plymouth in memory of 82-year-old Jerry Dean Pinder of Plymouth. 98-year-old James J. McGrory of Knox passed away July 18th. A funeral mass will take place at St. Thomas Aquinas Catholic Church in Knox at 10 a.m. Central Time this Friday, July 24th, with visitation 1 hour prior to services. M.C. Smith Funeral Home is in charge of arrangements for 98-year-old James J. McGrory of Knox. 89-year-old Marilyn J. Hayes of Knox passed away July 19th. Friends will be received from noon until the time of the 2 p.m. service this Friday, July 24th at Brayman & Son Memorial Chapel in Knox. That's for 89-year-old Marilyn J. Hayes.

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4: AP News, I'm Ben Thomas. U.S. Central Command says it's completed an 11th night of strikes on Iran. The latest targets included aircraft hangars and drone storage sites. Meantime, Defense Secretary Pete Hegseth appeared before a Senate committee. Ed Donahue reports he heard questions and protests.
5: Hegseth says the cost to fight the war in Iran has gone up.
6: The estimate we have as of today is $37.5 billion.
5: Hegseth says without more funding, the military faces critical shortfalls.
6: This request is an urgent, necessary injection of resources to address the immediate needs of our department.
5: Washington Democrat Patty Murray says the Strait of Hormuz is closed, and President Trump had mentioned several times a deal is near and the war would be over.
7: This war is now spiraling out of control again. The president is threatening escalation and war crimes and suggesting this could be another forever war.
5: Hegseth was interrupted during the hearing.
8: Stop bombing our children in Iran and Palestine. This is illegal.
5: The White House issued a statement urging support of the budget resolution without modification immediately. Ed Donahue, Washington.
4: The U.S. military has confirmed the death of another U.S. service member, bringing the total to 18 since the war began. In Ukraine, after days of protests over the dismissal of a defense minister seen as the driver of military modernization, President Volodymyr Zelensky has now fired the commander-in-chief of the armed forces. Critics said General Oleksandr Sursky embodied the old Soviet-style command culture. Canadian Prime Minister Mark Carney says he and President Trump have agreed to intensify trade negotiations after Trump announced the U.S. will impose 50% tariffs on most Canadian goods. And New Jersey's governor says about 6,600 non-citizens were registered to vote in the state in 2023 and 24 because of a motor vehicle commission system error. Fewer than 400 ended up casting ballots. This is AP News. A young actor has died. Lisa Dwyer has the news.
9: Haley Hoddle, a deaf actor known for her roles in two Godzilla films, has died in a car crash in Maryland. Hoddle played an orphaned girl named Gia, who sees beyond Kong's threatening appearance.
10: And this child.
9: And forms a special bond with Kong.
11: I knew that they had a bond.
9: Communicating with him using sign language.
11: Kong did the same.
9: According to the Frederick County Sheriff's Office, Kaylee was one of two passengers in a car when it went off the road and hit a culvert before 3 a.m. The driver was taken to a local hospital. The other passenger declined medical treatment. Excessive speed is believed to be a factor in the crash, which is under investigation. Kaylee was 18 years old. I'm Lisa Dwyer.
4: There's more news at apnews.com. I'm Ben Thomas. Thanks for listening.
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15: Calling for something to be done. 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I'm Jarrett Lewis, a Marion County judge dismissing 27 felony tax-related charges against Broad Ripple businessman Rob Sabatini, ruling that Marion County Prosecutor Ryan Mears' office went on a fishing expedition and violated state and federal laws during the investigation that led to the attack.

0: attempted prosecution.
1: If this were a police officer, they would be placed on administrative leave and quite possibly be suspended pending termination. There is no way they would continue utilizing their law enforcement powers or acting under the authority of the law.
0: At a news conference earlier today, Indianapolis FOP President Rick Snyder called on Governor Mike Braun, the Indiana Inspector General, and the Indiana Attorney General's office to explain the next steps. He also urged the U.S. Department of Justice to investigate Marion County Prosecutor Ryan Mears. A 19-year-old is behind bars because police say he's the one who shot and killed someone on Indy's east side over the weekend. Sebastian Domingue was arrested by IMPD on Monday on a preliminary charge of murder for the death of 20-year-old Tyler Bray. An Indianapolis woman is sentenced this week for threatening to kill a congresswoman. Shayla Addison was sentenced to over 2 years in federal prison and 3 years of supervised release for sending death threats to South Carolina Representative Nancy Mace last year. Cities across Indiana say road funding is falling short. Now, a new tax option could help pay for repairs, Ryan Hedrick explains.
2: The latest tax increase happening in Greenwood thanks to the Greenwood Common Council, a $25 county tax already in effect. This new plan adds a $25 city tax and $40 for larger vehicles.
3: We've been put in a situation where we have to pass a wheel tax in order to qualify for these crossing grants.
2: That's Council President Mike Campbell. He says state rules limit the city's options. Ryan Hedrick, Network, Indiana.
0: And announced earlier today, Caitlin Clark is the WNBA's Eastern Conference Player of the Week. It's the second time she's received that honor. She's coming off the first 40-point 10-assist game in league history last week. I'm Jarrett Lewis. 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
4: The president of the Marshall County Commissioners is asked to study Marshall County's health care options. I'm Rusty Nixon, Max 98.3 FM News. President of the Marshall County Commissioners, Stan Klotz, asked for and was granted permission by the other commissioners to pursue information regarding healthcare services in Marshall County.
5: I'm not very happy. I'm very confident the healthcare we have in this county has been lacking. Services being pulled. I know a lot of the public, especially the elderly, is flat plain scared.
4: Klotz told the board he'd be looking for solutions to add services to the county.
5: If we do have options, it's probably a couple-year fix and ain't going to happen overnight, and it may take some incentivizing.
4: He went on to say he'd gather information on options to upgrade healthcare services and report back to the board. Indiana's State Board of Finance has approved payments to governments to compensate for revenue loss during the gas tax holiday in April and in May. Governor Mike Braun's suspension of the gas excise tax and gas use tax aimed to lower costs for Hoosiers at the pump. The state's comptroller's office will give out over $120 million in reimbursements to different funds, with nearly $40 million going directly to local governments. Payments are expected to be done by November 1st. July 18th at approximately 11:42 p.m., Marshall County Central Dispatch received a 911 call for a physical domestic dispute in progress in the area of State Road 17 near 10B Road. Marshall County officers, along with the Indiana State Police, responded to the area, found Dallas Preston, age 33, of North Judson, had battered two of his family members in the presence of a child. Was taken into custody and lodged in the Marshall County Jail for level 6 domestic battery in the presence of a child under 16 years of age. Suspects are considered innocent until proven guilty in a court of law. July 18th at 6:40 a.m., Plymouth police are dispatched to East Jefferson Street for a report of an altercation in progress. Officers located a man with a laceration on his forehead. Witnesses stated that a woman, Ingrid Reyes, had become angry at the man for making too much noise. An argument ensued, and Reyes then struck the man with a frying pan lid. Reyes was taken into custody and charged with battery. He's transported to Marshall County Jail. Suspects are considered innocent until proven guilty in a court of law. I'm Rusty Nixon, Max 98.3 FM News. 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
15: ABC News, I'm Chuck Severson. The U.S. military says a third service member is believed dead in Friday's Iranian attack on a base in Jordan. ABC's Martha Raddatz is there.
16: Also among the Americans killed in recent days, the youngest, 19-year-old Isabella Gonzalez from Texas. Her high school friend, shocked.
17: I had a really good friend. You know, she's not here anymore. And I didn't even get to see her. I didn't even get to say bye.
15: An 11th night of air attacks on Iran is over, says the U.S. military. Defense Secretary Hegseth says the war has cost over $37 billion so far. He asked a Senate panel for over $80 billion more. There are nearly 3,000 flight cancellations, says FlightAware, as violent storms affect millions. ABC's Rhiannon Alley.
18: The system moving into the northeast after spawning at least 7 reported tornadoes in the Midwest, one west of Green Bay in Stratford, Wisconsin. Trees and power lines mangled by 80-mile-an-hour straight-line winds outside Des Moines.
15: This is ABC News. The State Department sent a cargo plane filled with food and hygiene kits to Cuba. The administration says the items will be distributed directly to the Cuban people by Catholic groups bypassing the government. Federal appeals court has cleared the way for the Justice Department to release tapes of former President Biden.
19: Biden first sued the Department of Justice in May to try to block the release of the recordings and transcripts from the making of his 2017 memoir. But a divided 3-judge panel from the D.C. Circuit Court of Appeals ruled on Tuesday that there was substantial public interest in releasing the materials. Republicans in Congress and the Conservative Heritage Foundation demanded the records be released after former special counsel Robert Hur obtained the recordings while investigating Biden's alleged mishandling of classified documents. Peter Harvalambus, ABC News.
15: A sign that summer is winding down, some NFL training camps are open tomorrow, including the Carolina Panthers and the Arizona Cardinals. The reigning Super Bowl champion Seattle Seahawks open camp on Friday. Chuck Severson, ABC News.
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2: Calling for something to be done. You're listening to Network Indiana. I'm Jarrett Lewis. A Marion County judge dismissing 27 felony tax-related charges against Broad Ripple businessman Rob Sabatini, ruling that Marion County Prosecutor Ryan Mears' office went on a fishing expedition and violated state and federal laws during the investigation that led to the attempted prosecution.
3: If this were a police officer, they would be placed on administrative leave and quite possibly be suspended pending termination. There is no way they would continue utilizing their law enforcement powers or acting under the authority of the law.
2: At a news conference earlier today, Indianapolis FOP President Rick Snyder called on Governor Mike Braun, the Indiana Inspector General, and the Indiana Attorney General's office to explain the next steps. He also urged the U.S. Department of Justice to investigate Marion County Prosecutor Ryan Mears. A 19-year-old is behind bars because police say he's the one who shot and killed someone on Indy's east side over the weekend. Sebastian Domingue was arrested by IMPD on Monday on a preliminary charge of murder for the death of 20-year-old Tyler Bray. An Indianapolis woman is sentenced this week for threatening to kill a congresswoman. Shayla Addison was sentenced to over 2 years in federal prison and 3 years of supervised release for sending death threats to South Carolina Representative Nancy Mace last year. Cities across Indiana say road funding is falling short. Now, a new tax option could help pay for repairs, Ryan Hedrick explains.
5: The latest tax increase happening in Greenwood thanks to the Greenwood Common Council, a $25 county tax already in effect. This new plan adds a $25 city tax and $40 for larger vehicles.
25: We've been put in a situation where we have to pass a wheel tax in order to qualify for these crossing grants.
5: That's Council President Mike Campbell. He says state rules limit the city's options. Ryan Hedrick, Network Indiana.
2: And announced earlier today, Caitlin Clark is the WNBA's Eastern Conference Player of the Week. It's the second time she's received that honor. She's coming off the first 40-point 10-assist game in league history last week. I'm Jarrett Lewis. 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
26: 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Families can enjoy a community mural, the graffiti zone, sand art, weaving and spinning demonstrations, face painting, balloon art, street entertainers, and the annual chalk art contest. 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The town of Francisville made an announcement today reminding citizens that its recycling bins are to be used for recycling only. Town officials have been informed that the bins are not being used properly, and the announcement states that if the misuse continues, the recycling bins will be removed. Town officials shared these guidelines for different recyclable materials. For cardboard, break down boxes to maximize available space. No pizza boxes allowed. When it comes to paper, products that are allowed include newspapers, mail, books, and magazines. No cigarette butts are allowed in recycling. For aluminum, beverage cans only are allowed, and for plastic, bottles and jugs only. Jugs should be washed out. All other plastic items are welcomed at county recycling. As far as glass goes, beverage bottles and food containers only. No mirrors, plate glass, windows, porcelain, or ceramics. And again, bottles or jugs should be washed out. And as far as electronics, no electronics can be recycled in the Francisville recycling bins. The town ended the announcement by instructing citizens, when in doubt, just throw it out. Knox High School shared an announcement yesterday with a safety reminder for those needing to drive through the west parking lot of the school. The announcement reminds drivers to follow the posted speed limit and to stay close to the sidewalk side of the parking lot closest to the high school auditorium in order to help keep students safe. Band camp has started for the summer and practices in the West Lot. Additionally, marching band class is also held outside on the West Lot in the afternoons once school starts. Students will also be in the lot for practices on Tuesday and Thursday evenings, and drivers are reminded to pay attention, take alternate routes when available, and as always, drive carefully. The Stark County Council will be holding a budget workshop next week. The workshop was originally scheduled for August 11th, but due to scheduling conflicts, has been rescheduled for Tuesday, July 28th. The meeting will begin at 9 a.m. Central Time and will be held at the Annex 1 meeting room located at 53 East Mound Street in Knox. The meeting will take a break for lunch around noon and is expected to run until approximately 2 p.m. Council will hear budget requests from various county departments, including but not limited to the Sheriff's Office, Emergency Management, the Planning Commission, Highway Department, Health Department, and Park Board. This meeting is open to the public. WKVI News and Information on the Hour is brought to you by Dr. Andrew Frazier and the staff over at Stark County Family Dentistry in Knox. Now in their location on Highway 35 next to First Source Bank. 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
4: From the Tri-County Weather Center, I'm Bill Banks on All News 1520 WKVI. 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Tonight, a slight chance of a shower or thunderstorm, low 58. Tomorrow, mostly sunny and cooler with a high of 72 degrees. Tomorrow night, clear and 52. Thursday, sunny skies and 76. I'm Bill Banks. For your local forecast 24/7, visit WKVI.com.
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1: 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Hoosier Ag Today's founder Gary Truitt recently was honored with the Farm Broadcaster of the Year Award from our National Association of Farm Broadcasting. Gary was really surprised by the honor, but I can tell you many of us weren't. Gary's work for agriculture goes far outside his Indiana borders. 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Congratulations, Gary.
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9: Turning now to funeral arrangements. Peggy E. Thompson of Knox passed away July 16th. In keeping with Peggy's wishes, cremation has taken place, and a private graveside service will be held at a later date at New Oak Hill Cemetery in Plymouth. That's for Peggy E. Thompson of Knox. 94-year-old Peggy Ann Lawrence of Knox passed away July 20th. There will be a visitation to take place today, Wednesday, July 22nd, from 4 to 8 p.m. Central Time at M.C. Smith Funeral Home. Funeral services will take place tomorrow, Thursday, July 23rd at 11 a.m. Central Time, also at M.C. Smith Funeral Home. Memorial contributions can be made in her memory to Dunes Hospice for Peggy Ann Lawrence, age 94, of Knox. 92-year-old Mary Ann Johnson of Madarieville passed away on July 18th. There will be a visitation to take place from 2 to 7 p.m. tomorrow, Thursday, July 23rd at R. Winnemack Chapel. A mass of Christian burial will be at 10 a.m. Friday, July 24th at St. Peter's Catholic Church in Winnemack for 92-year-old Mary Ann Johnson of Madarieville. 72-year-old Kevin E. Brown of North Judson passed away July 18th. Visitation will be held at 10 a.m. Central Time tomorrow, Thursday, July 23rd at St. Peter's Lutheran Church, followed by funeral services to be held at 1 p.m. also at the church. That's for 72-year-old Kevin E. Brown of North Judson. 82-year-old Jerry Dean Pinder of Plymouth passed away July 18th. Services will be held at noon this Friday, July 24th at Rand's Funeral Home, Kiwanis Chapel. Visitation will take place from 10 a.m. until the time of the service. In lieu of flowers, donations may be made to the Center for Hospice Care in Plymouth in memory of 82-year-old Jerry Dean Pinder of Plymouth. 98-year-old James J. McGrory of Knox passed away July 18th. A funeral mass will take place at St. Thomas Aquinas Catholic Church in Knox at 10 a.m. Central Time this Friday, July 24th, with visitation 1 hour prior to services. M.C. Smith Funeral Home is in charge of arrangements for 98-year-old James J. McGrory of Knox. 89-year-old Marilyn J. Hayes of Knox passed away July 19th. Friends will be received from noon until the time of the 2 p.m. service this Friday, July 24th, at Brayman & Son Memorial Chapel in Knox. That's for 89-year-old Marilyn J. Hayes of Knox. Remember, you can find complete obituary information online at WKVI.com.
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11: From the Tri-County Weather Center, I'm Bill Banks on All News 1520 WKVI. 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Tonight, a slight chance of a shower or thunderstorm, low 58. Tomorrow, mostly sunny and cooler with a high of 72 degrees. Tomorrow night, clear and 52. Thursday, sunny skies and 76. I'm Bill Banks. For your local forecast 24/7, visit WKVI.com.
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15: The Fever have another player of the week. I'm Network Indiana's Nathaniel Finch.
16: Step back, sidestep, three left wing, go!
15: That's from the Fever Radio Network. 45 points and 10 assists for Indiana Fever superstar Caitlin Clark last week in the win against the Seattle Storm. Another strong performance and a second win against the Liberty. And Clark earned the Eastern Conference Player of the Week award. Indiana has now won six of its last eight games heading into this final contest before the league breaks for the All-Star Game. That'll be when Indiana hosts the Connecticut Sun tomorrow night, and All-Star Leah Boston details the matchup.
17: We need to be focused. I think Connecticut's been playing really well. They've been in every single game, especially their last few games. So for us, just making sure that we're paying attention to the details, making sure that we're ready defensively, but also ready to push at our pace.
15: 8 o'clock Eastern tomorrow, the Fever and Sun from Gainbridge Fieldhouse. The Indiana Pacers make a pair of moves, agreeing to a two-way contract with Jalen Slauson, who just wrapped up a summer league campaign averaging north of 20 points per game. Indiana also waives Talen Peter, who was drafted last year and previously on a two-way deal. That means now the roster gymnastics come down to Braden Smith and Ethan Thompson, both fighting for the final two-way contract or perhaps a full roster spot. We sit just 1 week away from the Indianapolis Colts starting training camp. Plenty of storylines to keep an eye on as Indianapolis heads to Grand Park in Westfield for one last time. And today also 50 days away from when the NFL season gets underway. With your Network Indiana Sports Report, I'm Nathaniel Finch.
18: News. I'm John Saucier. The U.S. military striking Iran for an 11th consecutive night as U.S. Central Command says they're hitting military targets trying to degrade Iran's ability to threaten commercial shipping in the Strait of Hormuz. At a Senate appropriations hearing, Michigan Democratic Senator Gary Peters pressing War Secretary Pete Hegseth over his leadership in the Iran war, a conflict the administration has claimed the U.S. won but continues in its fifth month.
19: You don't have a strategy. You don't have a long-term plan to actually win this war. Win the war. The men and women are going to be able to do it, but they need to have leadership. When will you show leadership? When will you show leadership?
20: Why don't you show some leadership and stand up to your fellow Democrats who won't fund the troops, who stand and play partisan politics while you don't give us the money?
18: Secretary Hags is trying to sell President Trump's $88 billion supplemental funding request, a large chunk of which would be used to help the U.S. military in Iran. 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
23: Calling for something to be done. You're listening to Network Indiana. I'm Jarrett Lewis. A Marion County judge dismissing 27 felony tax-related charges against Broad Ripple businessman Rob Sabatini, ruling that Marion County Prosecutor Ryan Mears' office went on a fishing expedition and violated state and federal laws during the investigation that led to the attempted prosecution.
24: If this were a police officer, they would be placed on administrative leave and quite possibly be suspended pending termination. There is no way they would continue utilizing their law enforcement powers or acting under the authority of the law.
23: At a news conference earlier today, Indianapolis FOP President Rick Snyder called on Governor Mike Braun, the Indiana Inspector General, and the Indiana Attorney General's office to explain the next steps. He also urged the U.S. Department of Justice to investigate Marion County Prosecutor Ryan Mears. A 19-year-old is behind bars because police say he's the one who shot and killed someone on Indy's east side over the weekend. Sebastian Domingue was arrested by IMPD on Monday on a preliminary charge of murder for the death of 20-year-old Tyler Bray. An Indianapolis woman is sentenced this week for threatening to kill a congresswoman. Shayla Addison was sentenced to over 2 years in federal prison and 3 years of supervised release for sending death threats to South Carolina Representative Nancy Mace last year. Cities across Indiana say road funding is falling short. Now, a new tax option could help pay for repairs, Ryan Hedrick explains.
25: The latest tax increase happening in Greenwood thanks to the Greenwood Common Council, a $25 county tax already in effect. This new plan adds a $25 city tax and $40 for larger vehicles.
26: We've been put in a situation where we have to pass a wheel tax in order to qualify for these crossing grants.
25: That's Council President Mike Campbell. He says state rules limit the city's options. Ryan Hedrick, Network Indiana.
23: And announced earlier today, Caitlin Clark is the WNBA's Eastern Conference Player of the Week. It's the second time she's received that honor. She's coming off the first 40-point 10-assist game in league history last week. I'm Jarrett Lewis. 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
27: The president of the Marshall County Commissioners is asked to study Marshall County's health care options. I'm Rusty Nixon, Max 98.3 FM News. President of the Marshall County Commissioners, Stan Klotz, asked for and was granted permission by the other commissioners to pursue information regarding health care services in Marshall County.
28: I'm not very happy. I'm very confident the health care we have in this county has been lacking. Services being pulled. I know a lot of the public, especially elderly, is flat plain scared.
27: Klotz told the board he'd be looking for solutions to add services to the county.
28: If we do have options, it's probably a couple-year fix and ain't going to happen overnight, and it may take some incentivizing.
27: He went on to say he'd gather information on options to upgrade health care services and report back to the board. Indiana State Board of Finance has approved payments to governments to compensate for revenue loss during the gas tax holiday in April and in May. Governor Mike Braun's suspension of the gas excise tax and gas use tax aimed to lower costs for Hoosiers at the pump. The state's comptroller's office will give out over $120 million in reimbursements to different funds, with nearly $40 million going directly to local governments. Payments are expected to be done by November 1st. July 18th at approximately 11:42 p.m., Marshall County Central Dispatch received a 911 call for a physical domestic dispute in progress in the area of State Road 17 near 10B Road. Marshall County officers, along with the Indiana State Police, responded to the area, found Dallas Preston, age 33, of North Judson, had battered two of his family members in the presence of a child. Was taken into custody and lodged in the Marshall County Jail for level 6 domestic battery in the presence of a child under 16 years of age. Suspects are considered innocent until proven guilty in a court of law. July 18th at 6:40 a.m., Plymouth police are dispatched to East Jefferson Street A report of an altercation in progress. Officers located a man with a laceration on his forehead. Witnesses stated that a woman, Ingrid Reyes, had become angry at the man for making too much noise. An argument ensued, and Reyes then struck the man with a frying pan lid. Reyes was taken into custody and charged with battery. He's transported to Marshall County Jail. Suspects are considered innocent until proven guilty in a court of law. I'm Rusty Nixon, Max 98.3 FM News. 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
2: From the Tri-County Weather Center, I'm Bill Banks on All News 1520 WKVI. 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Tonight, a slight chance of a shower or thunderstorm, low 58. Tomorrow, mostly sunny and cooler with a high of 72 degrees. Tomorrow night, clear and 52. Thursday, sunny skies and 76. I'm Bill Banks. For your local forecast 24/7, visit WKVI.com.
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2: From the Tri-County Weather Center, I'm Bill Banks on All News 1520 WKVI. 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Tonight, a slight chance of a shower or thunderstorm, low 58. Tomorrow, mostly sunny and cooler with a high of 72 degrees. Tomorrow night, clear and 52. Thursday, sunny skies and 76. I'm Bill Banks. For your local forecast 24/7, visit WKVI.com.
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0: ABC News, I'm Chuck Severson. The U.S. military says a third service member is believed dead in Friday's Iranian attack on a base in Jordan. ABC's Martha Raddatz is there.
1: Also among the Americans killed in recent days, the youngest, 19-year-old Isabella Gonzalez from Texas. Her high school friend, shocked.
2: I really get threatened. You know, she's not here anymore. And I didn't even get to see her. I didn't even get to say bye.
0: An 11th night of air attacks on Iran is over, says the U.S. military. Defense Secretary Hegseth says the war has cost over $37 billion so far. He asked a Senate panel for over $80 billion more. There are nearly 3,000 flight cancellations, says FlightAware, as violent storms affect millions. ABC's Rhiannon Alley.
3: The system moving into the northeast after spawning at least 7 reported tornadoes in the Midwest, one west of Green Bay in Stratford, Wisconsin. Trees and power lines mangled by 80-mile-an-hour straight-line winds outside Des Moines.
0: This is ABC News. The State Department sent a cargo plane filled with food and hygiene kits to Cuba. The administration says the items will be distributed directly to the Cuban people by Catholic groups bypassing the government. Federal appeals court has cleared the way for the Justice Department to release tapes of former President Biden.
4: Biden first sued the Department of Justice in May to try to block the release of the recordings and transcripts from the making of his 2017 memoir. But a divided 3-judge panel from the D.C. Circuit Court of Appeals ruled on Tuesday that there was substantial public interest in releasing the materials. Republicans in Congress and the Conservative Heritage Foundation demanded the records be released after former special counsel Robert Hur obtained the recordings while investigating Biden's alleged mishandling of classified documents. Peter Harvalambus, ABC News.
0: A sign that summer is winding down, some NFL training camps are open tomorrow, including the Carolina Panthers and the Arizona Cardinals. The reigning Super Bowl champion Seattle Seahawks open camp on Friday. Chuck Severson, ABC News.
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7: Calling for something to be done. You're listening to Network Indiana. I'm Jared Lewis, a Marion County judge dismissing 27 felony tax-related charges against Broad Ripple businessman Rob Sabatini, ruling that Marion County Prosecutor Ryan Mears' office went on a fishing expedition and violated state and federal laws during the investigation that led to the attempted prosecution.
8: If this were a police officer, they would be placed on administrative leave and quite possibly be suspended pending termination. There is no way they would continue utilizing their law enforcement powers or acting under the authority of the law.
7: At a news conference earlier today, Indianapolis FOP President Rick Snyder called on Governor Mike Braun, the Indiana Inspector General, and the Indiana Attorney General's office to explain the next steps. He also urged the U.S. Department of Justice to investigate Marion County Prosecutor Ryan Mears. A 19-year-old is behind bars because police say he's the one who shot and killed someone on Indy's east side over the weekend. Sebastian Domingue was arrested by IMPD on Monday on a preliminary charge of murder for the death of 20-year-old Tyler Bray. An Indianapolis woman is sentenced this week for threatening to kill a congresswoman. Shayla Addison was sentenced to over 2 years in federal prison and 3 years of supervised release for sending death threats to South Carolina Representative Nancy Mace last year. Cities across Indiana say road funding is falling short. Now, a new tax option could help pay for repairs, Ryan Hedrick explains.
9: The latest tax increase happening in Greenwood thanks to the Greenwood Common Council, a $25 county tax already in effect. This new plan adds a $25 city tax and $40 for larger vehicles.
10: We've been put in a situation where we have to pass a wheel tax in order to qualify for these crossing grants.
9: That's Council President Mike Campbell. He says state rules limit the city's options. Ryan Hedrick, Network Indiana.
7: And announced earlier today, Caitlin Clark is the WNBA's Eastern Conference Player of the Week. It's the second time she's received that honor. She's coming off the first 40-point, 10-assist game in league history last week. I'm Jarrett Lewis. 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
11: 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The town of Francisville made an announcement today reminding citizens that its recycling bins are to be used for recycling only. Town officials have been informed that the bins are not being used properly, and the announcement states that if the misuse continues, the recycling bins will be removed. Town officials shared these guidelines for different recyclable materials. For cardboard, break down boxes to maximize available space. No pizza boxes allowed. When it comes to paper, products that are allowed include newspapers, mail, books, and magazines. No cigarette butts are allowed in recycling. For aluminum, beverage cans only are allowed, and for plastic, bottles and jugs only. Jugs should be washed out. All other plastic items are welcomed at county recycling. As far as glass goes, beverage bottles and food containers only. No mirrors, plate glass, windows, porcelain, or ceramics. And again, bottles or jugs should be washed out. And as far as electronics, no electronics can be recycled in the Francisville recycling bins. The town ended the announcement by instructing citizens, when in doubt, just throw it out. Knox High School shared an announcement yesterday with a safety reminder for those needing to drive through the west parking lot of the school. The announcement reminds drivers to follow the posted speed limit and to stay close to the sidewalk side of the parking lot closest to the high school auditorium in order to help keep students safe. Band camp has started for the summer and practices in the west lot. Additionally, marching band class is also held outside on the west lot in the afternoons once school starts. Students will also be in the lot for practices on Tuesday and Thursday evenings. And drivers are reminded to pay attention, take alternate routes when available, and as always, drive carefully. The Stark County Council will be holding a budget workshop next week. The workshop was originally scheduled for August 11th, but due to scheduling conflicts, has been rescheduled for Tuesday, July 28th. The meeting will begin at 9 a.m. Central Time and will be held at the Annex 1 meeting room, located at 53 East Mound Street in Knox. The meeting will take a break for lunch around noon and is expected to run until approximately 2 p.m. Council will hear budget requests from various county departments, including but not limited to the Sheriff's Office, Emergency Management, the Planning Commission, Highway Department, Health Department, and Park Board. This meeting is open to the public. 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Now in their location on Highway 35 next to First Source Bank. 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
0: 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Tonight, a slight chance of a shower or thunderstorm, low 58. Tomorrow, mostly sunny and cooler with a high of 72 degrees. Tomorrow night, clear and 52. Thursday, sunny skies and 76. I'm Bill Banks. For your local forecast 24/7, visit WKVI.com.
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2: 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I'm Eric Pfeiffer. 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
4: Turning now to funeral arrangements. Peggy E. Thompson of Knox passed away July 16th. In keeping with Peggy's wishes, cremation has taken place and a private graveside service will be held at a later date at New Oak Hill Cemetery in Plymouth. That's for Peggy E. Thompson of Knox. 94-year-old Peggy Ann Lawrence of Knox passed away July 20th. There will be a visitation to take place today, Wednesday, July 22nd from 4 to 8 p.m. Central Time at M.C. Smith Funeral Home. Funeral services will take place tomorrow, Thursday, July 23rd at 11 a.m. Central Time, also at M.C. Smith Funeral Home. Memorial contributions can be made in her memory to Dunes Hospice for Peggy Ann Lawrence, age 94, of Knox. 92-year-old Mary Ann Johnson of Madaryville passed away on July 18th. There will be a visitation to take place from 2 to 7 p.m. tomorrow, Thursday, July 23rd at R. Winnemack Chapel. A mass of Christian burial will

0: Awana Chapel. Visitation will take place from 10 a.m. until the time of the service. In lieu of flowers, donations may be made to the Center for Hospice Care in Plymouth in memory of 82-year-old Jerry Dean Pinder of Plymouth. 98-year-old James J. McGrory of Knox passed away July 18th. A funeral mass will take place at St. Thomas Aquinas Catholic Church in Knox at 10 a.m. Central Time this Friday, July 24th, with visitation 1 hour prior to services. M.C. Smith Funeral Home is in charge of arrangements for 98-year-old James J. McGrory of Knox. 89-year-old Marilyn J. Hayes of Knox passed away July 19th. Friends will be received from noon until the time of the 2 p.m. service this Friday, July 24th at Brayman & Son Memorial Chapel in Knox. That's for 89-year-old Marilyn J. Hayes of Knox. Remember, you can find complete obituary information online at WKVI.com.
1: From the Tri-County Weather Center, I'm Bill Banks on All News 1520 WKVI. 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Tonight, a slight chance of a shower or thunderstorm, low 58. Tomorrow, mostly sunny and cooler with a high of 72 degrees. Tomorrow night, clear and 52. Thursday, sunny skies and 76. I'm Bill Banks. For your local forecast 24/7, visit WKVI.com.
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6: AP News, I'm Ben Thomas. U.S. Central Command says it's completed an 11th night of strikes on Iran. The latest targets included aircraft hangars and drone storage sites. Meantime, Defense Secretary Pete Hegseth appeared before a Senate committee. Ed Donahue reports he heard questions and protests.
7: Hegseth says the cost to fight the war in Iran has gone up.
8: The estimate we have as of today is $37.5 billion.
7: Hegseth says without more funding, the military faces critical shortfalls.
8: This request is an urgent, necessary injection of resources to address the immediate needs of our department.
7: Washington Democrat Patty Murray says the Strait of Hormuz is closed, and President Trump had mentioned several times a deal is near and the war would be over.
9: This war is now spiraling out of control again. The president is threatening escalation and war crimes and suggesting this could be another forever war.
7: Hegseth was interrupted during the hearing. The White House issued a statement urging support of the budget resolution without modification immediately. Ed Donahue, Washington.
6: The U.S. military has confirmed the death of another U.S. service member, bringing the total to 18 since the war began. In Ukraine, after days of protests over the dismissal of a defense minister seen as the driver of military modernization, President Volodymyr Zelensky has now fired the commander-in-chief of the armed forces. Critics said General Oleksandr Sursky embodied the old Soviet-style command culture. Canadian Prime Minister Mark Carney says he and President Trump have agreed to intensify trade negotiations after Trump announced the U.S. will impose 50% tariffs on most Canadian goods. And New Jersey's governor says about 6,600 non-citizens were registered to vote in the state in 2023 and 24 because of a motor vehicle commission system error. Fewer than 400 ended up casting ballots. This is AP News. A young actor has died. Lisa Dwyer has the news.
10: Haley Hoddle, a deaf actor known for her roles in two Godzilla films, has died in a car crash in Maryland. Hoddle played an orphaned girl named Gia, who sees beyond Kong's threatening appearance.
11: And this child.
10: And forms a special bond with Kong.
12: I knew that they had a bond.
10: Communicating with him using sign language.
12: Kong did the same.
10: According to the Frederick County Sheriff's Office, Kaylee was one of two passengers in a car when it went off the road and hit a culvert before 3 a.m. The driver was taken to a local hospital. The other passenger declined medical treatment. Excessive speed is believed to be a factor in the crash, which is under investigation.

0: Kaylee was 18 years old. I'm Lisa Dwyer.
1: 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I'm Ben Thomas. 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
5: Calling for something to be done. You're listening to Network Indiana. I'm Jarrett Lewis, a Marion County judge dismissing 27 felony tax-related charges against Broad Ripple businessman Rob Sabatini, ruling that Marion County Prosecutor Ryan Mears' office went on a fishing expedition and violated state and federal laws during the investigation that led to the attempted prosecution.
6: If this were a police officer, they would be placed on administrative leave and quite possibly be suspended pending termination. There is no way they would continue utilizing their law enforcement powers or acting under the authority of the law.
5: At a news conference earlier today, Indianapolis FOP President Rick Snyder called on Governor Mike Braun, the Indiana Inspector General, and the Indiana Attorney General's office to explain the next steps. He also urged the U.S. Department of Justice to investigate Marion County Prosecutor Ryan Mears. A 19-year-old is behind bars because police say he's the one who shot and killed someone on Indy's east side over the weekend. Sebastian Domingue was arrested by IMPD on Monday on a preliminary charge of murder for the death of 20-year-old Tyler Bray. An Indianapolis woman is sentenced this week for threatening to kill a congresswoman. Shayla Addison was sentenced to over 2 years in federal prison and 3 years of supervised release for sending death threats to South Carolina Representative Nancy Mace last year. Cities across Indiana say road funding is falling short. Now, a new tax option could help pay for repairs, Ryan Hedrick explains.
7: The latest tax increase happening in Greenwood thanks to the Greenwood Common Council, a $25 county tax already in effect. This new plan adds a $25 city tax and $40 for larger vehicles.
8: We've been put in a situation where we have to pass a wheel tax in order to qualify for these crossing grants.
7: That's Council President Mike Campbell. He says state rules limit the city's options. Ryan Hedrick, Network Indiana.
5: And announced earlier today, Caitlin Clark is the WNBA's Eastern Conference Player of the Week. It's the second time she's received that honor. She's coming off the first 40-point 10-assist game in league history last week. I'm Jarrett Lewis. 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
17: ABC News, I'm Chuck Severson. The House Tuesday night passed a bill to fund the government through December 4th, six Democrats voting with a Republican majority. The bill will need 60 votes in the Senate to avoid a government shutdown September 30th. U.S. forces ended an 11th straight night of air attacks on Iran, says the U.S. military. The threat of attacks by Yemen's Houthi rebels backed by Iran is a new issue, says ABC's Martha Raddatz.
18: New concerns emerging in the critical Red Sea. Two oil tankers turning around after Iran-backed Houthi rebels threatened shipping traffic there. All of this spiking oil and gas prices.
17: Defense Secretary Hegseth on Capitol Hill pushing for over $80 billion more for the war. Republican Florida Congressman Carlos Ximenez.
19: We've seen this regime operate for the last 47 years. The only thing that they actually respond to is pressure. And I believe we need to put pressure on all fronts. Economic pressure by continuing the blockade. Military pressure.
17: This is ABC News. At least five people have now died from a Legionnaires' disease outbreak in New York City. Reading robots in on the lesson plan.
20: Salamanca City Central School District has announced it spent nearly $60,000 on Sally, a humanoid robot that's designed to serve as a teaching assistant. Superintendent Dr. Mark Beeler says the robot will be part of an AI and robotics course designed by Apple co-founder Steve Wozniak.
21: We're starting extremely small with juniors and seniors, and Sally will act in many ways sort of as a tutor.
20: The district says robots will never replace teachers, staff members, or meaningful human interaction. Mike Dubusky, ABC News.
17: For the second time in a month, a private space mission blasted off to help extend the life of an old satellite several thousand miles up. Northrop Grumman's mission robotic vehicle will eventually attach a jetpack to an aging satellite, which is running low on fuel. Chuck Severson, ABC News.
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5: Calling for something to be done. You're listening to Network Indiana. I'm Jarrett Lewis, a Marion County judge dismissing 27 felony tax-related charges against Broad Ripple businessman Rob Sabatini, ruling that Marion County Prosecutor Ryan Mears' office went on a fishing expedition and violated state and federal laws during the investigation that led to the attempted prosecution.
6: If this were a police officer, they would be placed on administrative leave and quite possibly be suspended pending termination. There is no way they would continue utilizing their law enforcement powers or acting under the authority of the law.
5: At a news conference earlier today, Indianapolis FOP President Rick Snyder called on Governor Mike Braun, the Indiana Inspector General, and the Indiana Attorney General's Office to explain the next steps. He also urged the U.S. Department of Justice to investigate Marion County Prosecutor Ryan Mears. A 19-year-old is behind bars because police say he's the one who shot and killed someone on Indy's east side over the weekend. Sebastian Domingue was arrested by IMPD on Monday on a preliminary charge of murder for the death of 20-year-old Tyler Bray. An Indianapolis woman is sentenced this week for threatening to kill a congresswoman. Shayla Addison was sentenced to over 2 years in federal prison and 3 years of supervised release for sending death threats to South Carolina Representative Nancy Mace last year. Cities across Indiana say road funding is falling short. Now, a new tax option could help pay for repairs, Ryan Hedrick explains.
7: The latest tax increase happening in Greenwood thanks to the Greenwood Common Council, a $25 county tax already in effect. This new plan adds a $25 city tax and $40 for larger vehicles.
0: We've been put in a situation where we have to pass a wheel tax in order to qualify for these crossing grants.
7: That's Council President Mike Campbell. He says state rules limit the city's options. Ryan Hedrick, Network, Indiana.
5: And announced earlier today, Caitlin Clark is the WNBA's Eastern Conference Player of the Week. It's the second time she's received that honor. She's coming off the first 40-point 10-assist game in league history last week. I'm Jarrett Lewis. 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
1: 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The town of Francisville made an announcement today reminding citizens that its recycling bins are to be used for recycling only. Town officials have been informed that the bins are not being used properly, and the announcement states that if the misuse continues, the recycling bins will be removed. Town officials shared these guidelines for different recyclable materials. For cardboard, break down boxes to maximize available space. No pizza boxes allowed. When it comes to paper, products that are allowed include newspapers, mail, books, and magazines. No cigarette butts are allowed in recycling. For aluminum, beverage cans only are allowed, and for plastic, bottles and jugs only. Jugs should be washed out. All other plastic items are welcomed at county recycling. As far as glass goes, beverage bottles and food containers only. No mirrors, plate glass, windows, porcelain, or ceramics. And again, bottles or jugs should be washed out. And as far as electronics, no electronics can be recycled in the Francisville recycling bins. The town ended the announcement by instructing citizens, when in doubt, just throw it out. Knox High School shared an announcement yesterday with a safety reminder for those needing to drive through the west parking lot of the school. The announcement reminds drivers to follow the posted speed limit and to stay close to the sidewalk side of the parking lot, closest to the high school auditorium, in order to help keep students safe. Band camp has started for the summer and practices in the west lot. Additionally, marching band class is also held outside on the west lot in the afternoons once school starts. Students will also be in the lot for practices on Tuesday and Thursday evenings, and drivers are reminded to pay attention, take alternate routes when available, and as always, drive carefully. The Stark County Council will be holding a budget workshop next week. The workshop was originally scheduled for August 11th, but due to scheduling conflicts, has been rescheduled for Tuesday, July 28th. The meeting will begin at 9 a.m. Central Time and will be held at the Annex 1 meeting room, located at 53 East Mound Street in Knox. The meeting will take a break for lunch around noon and is expected to run until approximately 2 p.m. Council will hear budget requests from various county departments, including but not limited to the Sheriff's Office, Emergency Management, the Planning Commission, Highway Department, Health Department, and Park Board. This meeting is open to the public.
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9: From the Tri-County Weather Center, I'm Bill Banks on All News 1520 WKVI. 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Tonight, a slight chance of a shower or thunderstorm, low 58. Tomorrow, mostly sunny and cooler with a high of 72 degrees. Tomorrow night, clear and 52. Thursday, sunny skies and 76. I'm Bill Banks. For your local forecast 24/7, visit WKVI.com.
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34: 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I'm Eric Pfeiffer. 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
1: Turning now to funeral arrangements. Peggy E. Thompson of Knox passed away July 16th. In keeping with Peggy's wishes, cremation has taken place, and a private graveside service will be held at a later date at New Oak Hill Cemetery in Plymouth. That's for Peggy E. Thompson of Knox. 94-year-old Peggy Ann Lawrence of Knox passed away July 20th. There will be a visitation to take place today, Wednesday, July 22nd, from 4 to 8 p.m. Central Time at M.C. Smith Funeral Home. Funeral services will take place tomorrow, Thursday, July 23rd, at 11 a.m. Central Time, also at M.C. Smith Funeral Home. Memorial contributions can be made in her memory to Dunes Hospice for Peggy Ann Lawrence, age 94, of Knox. 92-year-old Mary Ann Johnson of Madaryville passed away on July 18th. There will be a visitation to take place from 2 to 7 p.m. tomorrow, Thursday, July 23rd, at R. Winnemac Chapel. A mass of Christian burial will be at 10 a.m. Friday, July 24th, at St. Peter's Catholic Church in Winnemac for 92-year-old Mary Ann Johnson of Madaryville. 72-year-old Kevin E. Brown of North Judson passed away July 18th. Visitation will be held at 10 a.m. Central Time tomorrow, Thursday, July 23rd, at St. Peter's Lutheran Church, followed by funeral services to be held at 1 p.m. also at the church. That's for 72-year-old Kevin E. Brown of North Judson. 82-year-old Jerry Dean Pinder of Plymouth passed away July 18th. Services will be held at noon this Friday, July 24th, at Rand's Funeral Home, Kiwana Chapel. Visitation will take place from 10 a.m. until the time of the service. In lieu of flowers, donations may be made to the Center for Hospice Care in Plymouth in memory of 82-year-old Jerry Dean Pinder of Plymouth. 98-year-old James J. McGrory of Knox passed away July 18th. A funeral mass will take place at St. Thomas Aquinas Catholic Church in Knox at 10 a.m. Central Time this Friday, July 24th, with visitation 1 hour prior to services. M.C. Smith Funeral Home is in charge of arrangements for 98-year-old James J. McGrory of Knox. 89-year-old Marilyn J. Hayes of Knox passed away July 19th. Friends will be received from noon until the time of the 2 p.m. service this Friday, July 24th, at Brayman & Son Memorial Chapel in Knox. That's for 89-year-old Marilyn J. Hayes of Knox. Remember, you can find complete obituary information online at WKVI.com.
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4: From the Tri-County Weather Center, I'm Bill Banks on All News 1520 WKVI. 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Tonight, a slight chance of a shower or thunderstorm, low 58. Tomorrow, mostly sunny and cooler with a high of 72 degrees. Tomorrow night, clear and 52. Thursday, sunny skies and 76. I'm Bill Banks. For your local forecast 24/7, visit WKVI.com.
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12: The Fever have another player of the week. I'm Network Indiana's Nathaniel Finch.
13: Step back, sidestep, three left wing. Good! Caitlin Clark, a Fever franchise record.
12: That's from the Fever Radio Network. 45 points and 10 assists for Indiana Fever superstar Caitlin Clark last week. in the win against the Seattle Storm, another strong performance, and a second win against the Liberty, and Clark earned the Eastern Conference Player of the Week award. Indiana has now won 6 of its last 8 games heading into this final contest before the league breaks for the All-Star Game. That'll be when Indiana hosts the Connecticut Sun tomorrow night, and All-Star Leah Boston details the matchup.
0: We need to be focused. I think Connecticut's been playing really well. They've been in every single game, especially their last few games. So for us, just making sure that we're paying attention to the details, making sure that we're ready defensively, but also ready to push at our pace.
12: 8 o'clock Eastern tomorrow, the Fever and Sun from Gainbridge Fieldhouse. The Indiana Pacers make a pair of moves, agreeing to a 2-way contract with Jalen Slauson, who just wrapped up a summer league campaign averaging north of 20 points per game. Indiana also waives Talen Peter, who was drafted last year and previously on a 2-way deal. That means now the roster gymnastics come down to Braden Smith and Ethan Thompson, both fighting for the final 2-way contract or perhaps a full roster spot. We sit just 1 week away from the Indianapolis Colts starting training camp. Plenty of storylines to keep an eye on as Indianapolis heads to Grand Park in Westfield for one last time. And today also 50 days away from when the NFL season gets underway. With your Network Indiana Sports Report, I'm Nathaniel Finch.
5: News. I'm Ted Lindner, U.S. Central Command, launching more military strikes against Iran on Tuesday.
6: This marks the 11th night in a row CENTCOM putting out word that the strikes for tonight are over. They lasted at least 1 hour. CENTCOM saying that the purpose of the strikes, once again, to try and degrade Iran's ability to attack shipping in the Strait of Hormuz.
5: Fox's Steve Harrigan, Central Command, insists even with the strikes continuing that the Strait of Hormuz remains open to commercial shipping. And thousands of people who are not U.S. citizens ended up on New Jersey's voter rolls.
7: New Jersey Governor Mikey Sherrill says this happened under the previous administration of fellow Democrat Phil Murphy. More than 6,000 non-citizens being registered as voters in 2023 because of a software error in the Motor Vehicle Commission system.
5: And that's Fox's Lisa Brady. 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
14: Calling for something to be done. You're listening to Network Indiana. I'm Jarrett Lewis, a Marion County judge dismissing 27 felony tax-related charges against Broad Ripple businessman Rob Sabatini, ruling that Marion County Prosecutor Ryan Mears' office went on a fishing expedition and violated state and federal laws during the investigation that led to the attempted prosecution.
15: If this were a police officer, they would be placed on administrative leave and quite possibly be suspended pending termination. There is no way they would continue utilizing their law enforcement powers or acting under the authority of the law.
14: At a news conference earlier today, Indianapolis FOP President Rick Snyder called on Governor Mike Braun, the Indiana Inspector General, and the Indiana Attorney General's office to explain the next steps. He also urged the U.S. Department of Justice to investigate Marion County Prosecutor Ryan Mears. A 19-year-old is behind bars because police say he's the one who shot and killed someone on Indy's east side over the weekend. Sebastian Domingue was arrested by IMPD on Monday on a preliminary charge of murder for the death of 20-year-old Tyler Bray. An Indianapolis woman is sentenced this week for threatening to kill a congresswoman. Shayla Addison was sentenced to over 2 years in federal prison and 3 years of supervised release for sending death threats to South Carolina Representative Nancy Mace last year. Cities across Indiana say road funding is falling short. Now, a new tax option could help pay for repairs. Ryan Hedrick explains.
17: The latest tax increase happening in Greenwood thanks to the Greenwood Common Council. A $25 county tax already in effect. This new plan adds a $25 city tax and $40 for larger vehicles.
18: We've been put in a situation where we have to pass a wheel tax in order to qualify for these crossing grants.
17: That's Council President Mike Campbell. He says state rules limit the city's options. Ryan Hedrick, Network, Indiana.
14: And announced earlier today, Caitlin Clark is the WNBA's Eastern Conference Player of the Week. It's the second time she's received that honor. She's coming off the first 40-point 10-assist game in league history last week. I'm Jarrett Lewis. 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
19: The president of the Marshall County Commissioners is asked to study Marshall County's health care options. I'm Rusty Nixon, Max 98.3 FM News. President of the Marshall County Commissioners, Stan Klotz, asked for and was granted permission by the other commissioners to pursue information regarding health care services in Marshall County.
20: I'm not very happy. I'm very confident the health care we have in this county has been lacking. Services being pulled. I know a lot of the public, especially the elderly, is flat plain scared.
19: Klotz told the board he'd be looking for solutions to add services to the county.
20: If we do have options, it's probably a couple-year fix and ain't going to happen overnight, and it may take some incentivizing.
19: He went on to say he'd gather information on options to upgrade health care services and report back to the board. Indiana's State Board of Finance has approved payments to governments to compensate for revenue loss during the gas tax holiday in April and in May. Governor Mike Braun's suspension of the gas excise tax and gas use tax aimed to lower costs for Hoosiers at the pump. The state's comptroller's office will give out over $120 million in reimbursements to different funds, with nearly $40 million going directly to local governments. Payments are expected to be done by November 1st. July 18th at approximately 11:42 p.m., Marshall County Central Dispatch received a 911 call for a physical domestic dispute in progress in the area of State Road 17 near 10B Road. Marshall County officers, along with the Indiana State Police, responded to the area, found Dallas Preston, age 33, of North Judson, had battered two of his family members in the presence of a child. Was taken into custody and lodged in the Marshall County Jail for level 6 domestic battery in the presence of a child under 16 years of age. Suspects are considered innocent until proven guilty in a court of law. July 18th at 6:40 a.m., Plymouth police are dispatched to East Jefferson Street for a report of an altercation in progress. Officers located a man with a laceration on his forehead. Witnesses stated that a woman, Ingrid Reyes, had become angry at the man for making too much noise. An argument ensued, and Reyes then struck the man with a frying pan lid. Reyes was taken into custody and charged with battery. He's transported to Marshall County Jail. Suspects are considered innocent until proven guilty in a court of law. I'm Rusty Nixon, Max 98.3 FM News. 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
4: From the Tri-County Weather Center, I'm Bill Banks on All News 1520 WKVI. 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Tonight, a slight chance of a shower or thunderstorm, low 58. Tomorrow, mostly sunny and cooler with a high of 72 degrees. Tomorrow night, clear and 52. Thursday, sunny skies and 76. I'm Bill Banks. For your local forecast 24/7, visit WKVI.com.
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27: 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I'm Eric Pfeiffer. 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
4: From the Tri-County Weather Center, I'm Bill Banks on All News 1520 WKVI. 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Tonight, a slight chance of a shower or thunderstorm, low 58. Tomorrow, mostly sunny and cooler with a high of 72 degrees. Tomorrow night, clear and 52. Thursday, sunny skies and 76. I'm Bill Banks. For your local forecast 24/7, visit WKVI.com.
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30: Hey
0: ABC News, I'm Chuck Sievertson. The House Tuesday night passed a bill to fund the government through December 4th, six Democrats voting with a Republican majority. The bill will need 60 votes in the Senate to avoid a government shutdown September 30th. U.S. forces ended an 11th straight night of air attacks on Iran, says the U.S. military. The threat of attacks by Yemen's Houthi rebels, backed by Iran, is a new issue, says ABC's Martha Raddatz.
1: New concerns emerging in the critical Red Sea. Two oil tankers turning around after Iran-backed Houthi rebels threatened shipping traffic there. All of this spiking oil and gas prices.
0: Defense Secretary Hegseth on Capitol Hill pushing for over $80 billion more for the war. Republican Florida Congressman Carlos Jimenez.
5: We've seen this regime operate for the last 47 years. The only thing that they actually respond to is pressure. And I believe we need to put pressure on all fronts. Economic pressure by continuing the blockade. Military pressure.
0: This is ABC News. At least five people have now died from a Legionnaire's disease outbreak in New York City. Reading robots in on the lesson plan.
6: Salamanca City Central School District has announced it spent nearly $60,000 on Sally, a humanoid robot that's designed to serve as a teaching assistant. Superintendent Dr. Mark Beeler says the robot will be part of an AI and robotics course designed by Apple co-founder Steve Wozniak.
7: We're starting extremely small with juniors and seniors, and Sally will act in many ways sort of as a tutor.
6: The district says robots will never replace teachers, staff members, or meaningful human interaction. Mike DeBusky, ABC News.
0: For the second time in a month, a private space mission blasted off to help extend the life of an old satellite several thousand miles up. Northrop Grumman's mission robotic vehicle will eventually attach a jetpack to an aging satellite, which is running low on fuel. Chuck Sievertson, ABC News.
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14: Calling for something to be done. You're listening to Network Indiana. I'm Jarrett Lewis, a Marion County judge dismissing 27 felony tax-related charges against Broad Ripple businessman Rob Sabatini, ruling that Marion County Prosecutor Ryan Mears' office went on a fishing expedition and violated state and federal laws during the investigation that led to the attempted prosecution.
13: If this were a police officer, they would be placed on administrative leave and quite possibly be suspended pending termination. There is no way they would continue utilizing their law enforcement powers or acting under the authority of the law.
14: At a news conference earlier today, Indianapolis FOP President Rick Snyder called on Governor Mike Braun, the Indiana Inspector General, and the Indiana Attorney General's office to explain the next steps. He also urged the U.S. Department of Justice to investigate Marion County Prosecutor Ryan Mears. A 19-year-old is behind bars because police say he's the one who shot and killed someone on Indy's east side over the weekend. Sebastian Domingue was arrested by IMPD on Monday on a preliminary charge of murder for the death of 20-year-old Tyler Bray. An Indianapolis woman is sentenced this week for threatening to kill a congresswoman. Shayla Addison was sentenced to over 2 years in federal prison and 3 years of supervised release for sending death threats to South Carolina Representative Nancy Mace last year. Cities across Indiana say road funding is falling short. Now, a new tax option could help pay for repairs, Ryan Hedrick explains.
17: The latest tax increase happening in Greenwood thanks to the Greenwood Common Council, a $25 county tax already in effect. This new plan adds a $25 city tax and $40 for larger vehicles.
18: We've been put in a situation where we have to pass a wheel tax in order to qualify for these crossing grants.
17: That's Council President Mike Campbell. He says state rules limit the city's options. Ryan Hedrick, Network Indiana.
14: And announced earlier today, Caitlin Clark is the WNBA's Eastern Conference Player of the Week. It's the second time she's received that honor. She's coming off the first 40-point, 10-assist game in league history last week. I'm Jarrett Lewis. 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
2: 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The town of Francisville made an announcement today reminding citizens that its recycling bins are to be used for recycling only. Town officials have been informed that the bins are not being used properly, and the announcement states that if the misuse continues, the recycling bins will be removed. Town officials shared these guidelines for different recyclable materials. For cardboard, break down boxes to maximize available space. No pizza boxes allowed. When it comes to paper, products that are allowed include newspapers, mail, books, and magazines. No cigarette butts are allowed in recycling. For aluminum, beverage cans only are allowed, and for plastic, bottles and jugs only. Jugs should be washed out. All other plastic items are welcomed at county recycling. As far as glass goes, beverage bottles and food containers only. No mirrors, plate glass, windows, porcelain, or ceramics. And again, bottles or jugs should be washed out. And as far as electronics, no electronics can be recycled in the Francisville recycling bins. The town ended the announcement by instructing citizens, when in doubt, just throw it out. Knox High School shared an announcement yesterday with a safety reminder for those needing to drive through the west parking lot of the school. The announcement reminds drivers to follow the posted speed limit and to stay close to the sidewalk side of the parking lot, closest to the high school auditorium, in order to help keep students safe. Band camp has started for the summer and practices in the west lot. Additionally, marching band class is also held outside on the west lot in the afternoons once school starts. Students will also be in the lot for practices on Tuesday and Thursday evenings, and drivers are reminded to pay attention, take alternate routes when available, and as always, drive carefully. The Stark County Council will be holding a budget workshop next week. The workshop was originally scheduled for August 11th, but due to scheduling conflicts, has been rescheduled for Tuesday, July 28th. The meeting will begin at 9 a.m. Central Time and will be held at the Annex 1 meeting room, located at 53 East Mound Street in Knox. The meeting will take a break for lunch around noon and is expected to run until approximately 2 p.m. Council will hear budget requests from various county departments, including but not limited to the Sheriff's Office, Emergency Management, the Planning Commission, Highway Department, Health Department, and Park Board. This meeting is open to the public. 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Now in their location on Highway 35 next to First Source Bank. 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
27: From the Tri-County Weather Center, I'm Bill Banks on All News 1520 WKVI. 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Tonight, a slight chance of a shower or thunderstorm, low 58. Tomorrow, mostly sunny and cooler with a high of 72 degrees. Tomorrow night, clear and 52. Thursday, sunny skies and 76. I'm Bill Banks. 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
27: 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I'm Eric Pfeiffer. 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
2: Turning now to funeral arrangements. Peggy E. Thompson of Knox passed away July 16th. In keeping with Peggy's wishes, cremation has taken place, and a private graveside service will be held at a later date at New Oak Hill Cemetery in Plymouth. That's for Peggy E. Thompson of Knox. 94-year-old Peggy Ann Lawrence of Knox passed away July 20th. There will be a visitation to take place today, Wednesday, July 22nd, from 4 to 8 p.m. Central Time at M.C. Smith Funeral Home. Funeral services will take place tomorrow, Thursday, July 23rd at 11 a.m. Central Time, also at M.C. Smith Funeral Home. Memorial contributions can be made in her memory to Dunes Hospice for Peggy Ann Lawrence, age 94, of Knox. 92-year-old Mary Ann Johnson of Madaryville passed away on July 18th. There will be a visitation to take place from 2 to 7 p.m. tomorrow, Thursday, July 23rd at R. Winnemack Chapel. A mass of Christian burial will be at 10 a.m. Friday, July 24th at St. Peter's Catholic Church in Winnemack for 92-year-old Mary Ann Johnson of Madaryville. 72-year-old Kevin E. Brown of North Judson passed away July 18th. Visitation will be held at 10 a.m. Central Time tomorrow, Thursday, July 23rd at St. Peter's Lutheran Church, followed by funeral services to be held at 1 p.m. also at the church. That's for 72-year-old Kevin E. Brown of North Judson. 82-year-old Jerry Dean Pinder of Plymouth passed away July 18th. Services will be held at noon this Friday, July 24th at Rand's Funeral Home, Kiwanis Chapel. Visitation will take place from 10 a.m. until the time of the service. In lieu of flowers, donations may be made to the Center for Hospice Care in Plymouth in memory of 82-year-old Jerry Dean Pinder of Plymouth. 98-year-old James J. McGrory of Knox passed away July 18th. A funeral mass will take place at St. Thomas Aquinas Catholic Church in Knox at 10 a.m. Central Time this Friday, July 24th, with visitation 1 hour prior to services. MC Smith Funeral Home is in charge of arrangements for 98-year-old James J. McGrory of Knox. 89-year-old Marilyn J. Hayes of Knox passed away July 19th. Friends will be received from noon until the time of the 2 p.m. service this Friday, July 24th, at Brayman & Son Memorial Chapel in Knox. That's for 89-year-old Marilyn J. Hayes of Knox. Remember, you can find complete obituary information online at WKVI.com.
1: 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Tonight, a slight chance of a shower or thunderstorm, low 58. Tomorrow, mostly sunny and cooler with a high of 72 degrees. Tomorrow night, clear and 52. Thursday, sunny skies.

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2: AP News, I'm Ben Thomas. U.S. Central Command says it's completed an 11th night of strikes on Iran. The latest targets included aircraft hangars and drone storage sites. Meantime, Defense Secretary Pete Hegseth appeared before a Senate committee. Ed Donahue reports he heard questions and protests.
3: Hegseth says the cost to fight the war in Iran has gone up.
4: The estimate we have as of today is $37.5 billion.
3: Hegseth says without more funding, the military faces critical shortfalls.
4: This request is an urgent, necessary injection of resources to address the immediate needs of our department.
3: Washington Democrat Patty Murray says the Strait of Hormuz is closed, and President Trump had mentioned several times a deal is near and the war would be over.
5: This war is now spiraling out of control again. The president is threatening escalation and war crimes and suggesting this could be another forever war.
3: Hegseth was interrupted during the hearing. The White House issued a statement urging support of the budget resolution without modification immediately. Ed Donahue, Washington.
2: The U.S. military has confirmed the death of another U.S. service member, bringing the total to 18 since the war began. In Ukraine, after days of protests over the dismissal of a defense minister seen as the driver of military modernization, President Volodymyr Zelensky has now fired the commander-in-chief of the armed forces. Critics said General Oleksandr Sirsky embodied the old Soviet-style command culture. Canadian Prime Minister Mark Carney says he and President Trump have agreed to intensify trade negotiations after Trump announced the U.S. will impose 50% tariffs on most Canadian goods. And New Jersey's governor says about 6,600 non-citizens were registered to vote in the state in 2023 and 24 because of a motor vehicle commission system error. Fewer than 400 ended up casting ballots. This is AP News. A young actor has died. Lisa Dwyer has the news.
6: Haley Hoddle, a deaf actor known for her roles in two Godzilla films, has died in a car crash in Maryland. Hoddle played an orphaned girl named Gia, who sees beyond Kong's threatening appearance.
7: And this child.
6: And forms a special bond with Kong.
8: I knew that they had a bond.
6: Communicating with him using sign language.
8: Kong did the same.
6: According to the Frederick County Sheriff's Office, Kaylee was one of two passengers in a car when it went off the road and hit a culvert before 3 a.m. The driver was taken to a local hospital. The other passenger declined medical treatment. Excessive speed is believed to be a factor in the crash, which is under investigation. Kaylee was 18 years old. I'm Lisa Dwyer.
2: There's more news at apnews.com. I'm Ben Thomas. Thanks for listening.
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15: Calling for something to be done. You're listening to Network Indiana. I'm Jarrett Lewis, a Marion County judge dismissing 27 felony tax-related charges against Broad Ripple businessman Rob Sabatini, ruling that Marion County Prosecutor Ryan Mears' office went on a fishing expedition and violated state and federal laws during the investigation that led to the attempted prosecution.
16: If this were a police officer, they would be placed on administrative leave and quite possibly be suspended pending termination. There is no way they would continue utilizing their law enforcement powers or acting under the authority of the law.
15: At a news conference earlier today, Indianapolis FOP President Rick Snyder called on Governor Mike Braun, the Indiana Inspector General, and the Indiana Attorney General's office to explain the next steps. He also urged the U.S. Department of Justice to investigate Marion County Prosecutor Ryan Mears. A 19-year-old is behind bars because

0: Police say he's the one who shot and killed someone on Indy's east side over the weekend. Sebastian Domingue was arrested by IMPD on Monday on a preliminary charge of murder for the death of 20-year-old Tyler Bray. An Indianapolis woman is sentenced this week for threatening to kill a congresswoman. Shayla Addison was sentenced to over 2 years in federal prison and 3 years of supervised release for sending death threats to South Carolina Representative Nancy Mace last year. Cities across Indiana say road funding is falling short. Now, a new tax option could help pay for repairs, Ryan Hedrick explains.
1: The latest tax increase happening in Greenwood thanks to the Greenwood Common Council, a $25 county tax already in effect. This new plan adds a $25 city tax and $40 for larger vehicles.
2: We've been put in a situation where we have to pass a wheel tax in order to qualify for these crossing grants.
1: That's Council President Mike Campbell. He says state rules limit the city's options. Ryan Hedrick, Network, Indiana.
0: And announced earlier today, Caitlin Clark is the WNBA's Eastern Conference Player of the Week. It's the second time she's received that honor. She's coming off the first 40-point 10-assist game in league history last week. I'm Jarrett Lewis. 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
3: The president of the Marshall County Commissioners is asked to study Marshall County's health care options. I'm Rusty Nixon, Max 98.3 FM News. President of the Marshall County Commissioners, Stan Klotz, asked for and was granted permission by the other commissioners to pursue information regarding healthcare services in Marshall County.
4: I'm not very, very happy. I'm very confident the healthcare we have in this county has been lacking. Services being pulled. I know a lot of the public, especially the elderly, is flat plain scared.
3: Klotz told the board he'd be looking for solutions to add services to the county.
4: If we do have options, it's probably a couple-year fix, and they're going to happen overnight, and it may take some incentivizing.
3: He went on to say he'd gather information on options to upgrade healthcare services and report back to the board. Indiana State Board of Finance has approved payments to governments to compensate for revenue loss during the gas tax holiday in April and in May. Governor Mike Braun's suspension of the gas excise tax and gas use tax aimed to lower costs for Hoosiers at the pump. The state's comptroller's office will give out over $120 million in reimbursements to different funds, with nearly $40 million going directly to local governments. Payments are expected to be done by November 1st. July 18th at approximately 11:42 p.m., Marshall County Central Dispatch received a 911 call for a physical domestic dispute in progress in the area of State Road 17 near 10B Road. Marshall County officers, along with the Indiana State Police, responded to the area. Found Dallas Preston, age 33, of North Judson, had battered two of his family members in the presence of a child. Was taken into custody and lodged in the Marshall County Jail for level 6 domestic battery in the presence of a child under 16 years of age. Suspects are considered innocent until proven guilty in a court of law. July 18th at 6:40 a.m., Plymouth police are dispatched to East Jefferson Street for a report of an altercation in progress. Officers located a man with a laceration on his forehead. Witnesses stated that a woman, Ingrid Reyes, had become angry at the man for making too much noise. An argument ensued, and Reyes then struck the man with a frying pan lid. Reyes was taken into custody and charged with battery. He's transported to Marshall County Jail. Suspects are considered innocent until proven guilty in a court of law. I'm Rusty Nixon, Max 98.3 FM News. 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
1: ABC News, I'm Chuck Sievertson. 11th night of air attacks on Iran wrapped up, says the U.S. military. Another reason why there's no oil tanker traffic through the Strait of Hormuz, a blockade not only by the U.S., but by Iran-backed Houthi rebels from Yemen, helping spike oil and gasoline prices. Defense Secretary Hegseth on Capitol Hill pushing for over $80 billion more for the war. Latest tracking on Tropical Storm Bertha has it skirting the Gulf Coast, headed for New Orleans, and later Houston. It's south-southeast of Florida, filling sandbags in New Orleans. ABC's Rhiannon Alley.
2: Tropical Storm Bertha is gaining strength and making a run west along the Gulf Coast. Outer bands bringing high waves and winds to Panama City Beach, Florida.
1: The House Tuesday night passed a bill to fund the government through December 4th. It'll need 60 votes in the Senate to avoid a government shutdown September 30th. This is ABC News. Searchers say they've located the wreckage of the Pan Am Airlines flight that crashed into the waters off Puerto Rico in 1952. That crash led to the flight attendant safety requirements you see today about where to find the life vest and how to put it on. Chicago is now home to a quad of rescued belugas.
3: The four female beluga whales were relocated to saltwater habitats of Shedd Aquarium's Abbott Oceanarium in Chicago, the first in a coordinated international effort to rescue a large pod of 30 belugas from marine land of Canada. Now closed and no longer able to provide care for the whales, the four belugas, all female, and the subpod kept together due to their bonds. They were transported by plane and truck in specialized water containers. There are plans to move more belugas from the closed marine park to facilities in the U.S. Michelle Franzen, ABC News.
1: Powerball sales have now started in the United Kingdom. Chuck Sievertson, ABC News.
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8: Calling for something to be done. You're listening to Network Indiana. I'm Jarrett Lewis, a Marion County judge dismissing 27 felony tax-related charges against Broad Ripple businessman Rob Sabatini, ruling that Marion County Prosecutor Ryan Mears' office went on a fishing expedition and violated state and federal laws during the investigation that led to the attempted prosecution.
9: If this were a police officer, they would be placed on administrative leave and quite possibly be suspended pending termination. There is no way they would continue utilizing their law enforcement powers or acting under the authority of the law.
8: At a news conference earlier today, Indianapolis FOP President Rick Snyder called on Governor Mike Braun, the Indiana Inspector General, and the Indiana Attorney General's office to explain the next steps. He also urged the U.S. Department of Justice to investigate Marion County Prosecutor Ryan Mears. A 19-year-old is behind bars because police say he's the one who shot and killed someone on Indy's east side over the weekend. Sebastian Domingue was arrested by IMPD on Monday on a preliminary charge of murder for the death of 20-year-old Tyler Bray. An Indianapolis woman is sentenced this week for threatening to kill a congresswoman. Shayla Addison was sentenced to over 2 years in federal prison and 3 years of supervised release for sending death threats to South Carolina Representative Nancy Mace last year. Cities across Indiana say road funding is falling short. Now, a new tax option could help pay for repairs, Ryan Hedrick explains.
10: The latest tax increase happening in Greenwood thanks to the Greenwood Common Council, a $25 county tax already in effect. This new plan adds a $25 city tax and $40 for larger vehicles.
11: We've been put in a situation where we have to pass a wheel tax in order to qualify for these crossing grants.
10: That's Council President Mike Campbell. He says state rules limit the city's options. Ryan Hedrick Network, Indiana.
8: And announced earlier today, Caitlin Clark is the WNBA's Eastern Conference Player of the Week. It's the second time she's received that honor. She's coming off the first 40-point 10-assist game in league history last week. I'm Jarrett Lewis. You're listening to Network Indiana.
12: The Stark County Council will be holding a budget workshop next week. I'm Becca Shepherd from the WKVI Information Center. The workshop was originally scheduled for August 11th, but due to scheduling conflicts, has been rescheduled for Tuesday, July 28th. The meeting will begin at 9 a.m. Central Time and will be held at the Annex 1 meeting room located at 53 East Mound Street in Knox. The meeting will take a break for lunch around noon and is expected to run until approximately 2 p.m. Council will hear budget requests from various county departments, including but not limited to the Sheriff's Office, Emergency Management, the Planning Commission, Highway Department, Health Department, and Park Board. This meeting is open to the public. Knox High School shared an announcement yesterday with a safety reminder for those needing to drive through the west parking lot of the school. The announcement reminds drivers to follow the posted speed limit and to stay close to the sidewalk side of the parking lot, closest to the high school auditorium, in order to help keep students safe. Band camp has started for the summer and practices in the west lot. Additionally, marching band class is also held outside on the west lot in the afternoons once school starts. Students will also be in the lot for practices on Tuesday and Thursday evenings, and drivers are reminded to pay attention, take alternate routes when available, and as always, drive carefully. The Pulaski County government has announced that it will be holding a training in regards to tax abatements. The announcement shares that the training will take place this upcoming Tuesday, July 28th. Training is scheduled from 6 to 9 p.m. Eastern Time and will be held in room 201 of the Pulaski County Courthouse, which is located at 112 East Main Street in Winnemac. This training is meant for local officials and area business owners who would like to gain a deeper understanding of tax abatements and how assessed value deductions work. This training will be provided by a representative from the Department of Local Government Finance. The town of Francisville made an announcement today reminding citizens that its recycling bins are to be used for recycling only. Town officials have been informed that the bins are not being used properly, and the announcement states that if the misuse continues, the recycling bins will be removed. Town officials shared these guidelines for different recyclable materials. For cardboard, break down boxes to maximize available space, no pizza boxes allowed. When it comes to paper, products that are allowed include newspapers, mail, books, and magazines. No cigarette butts are allowed in recycling. For aluminum, beverage cans only are allowed, and for plastic, bottles and jugs only. Jugs should be washed out. All other plastic items are welcomed at county recycling. As far as glass goes, beverage bottles and food containers only. No mirrors, plate glass, windows, porcelain, or ceramics. And again, bottles or jugs should be washed out. And as far as electronics, no electronics can be recycled in the Francisville recycling bins. The town ended the announcement by instructing citizens, when in doubt, just throw it out. I'm Becca Shepherd from the WKVI Information Center. Visit our website, WKVI.com, or our Facebook page, Tri-County News, for all of your local news 24/7.
1: From the Tri-County Weather Center, I'm Bill Banks on All News 1520 WKVI. 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Tonight, a slight chance of a shower or thunderstorm, low 58. Tomorrow, mostly sunny and cooler with a high of 72 degrees. Tomorrow night, clear and 52. Thursday, sunny skies and 76. I'm Bill Banks. For your local forecast 24/7, visit WKVI.com.
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14: This is a Bloomberg Money Minute. Wall Street ended higher today as investors put aside worries about the escalating violence between the U.S. and Iran and instead scooped up beaten-down chipmaker and AI-related stocks, betting that AI trade has more room to run. with shares of chipmakers like Micron up 12%, Intel almost 9% higher, AMD up 8%, the Dow today ending 385 points higher, the tech-heavy NASDAQ up 329, that's a 1.25% gain, the S&P 500 added 66, and oil edging higher today to around $85 a barrel. OpenAI CEO Sam Altman plans to brief the Trump administration and U.S. lawmakers next week on the upcoming next generation of AI models from his company, as the U.S. works to create a review process of those systems. Meantime, the U.S. and China planning to hold talks on the safety, governance, and future of AI sometime in September, ahead of President Xi Jinping's visit to the U.S. Tom Busby, Bloomberg Radio.
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3: Turning now to funeral arrangements. Peggy E. Thompson of Knox passed away July 16th. In keeping with Peggy's wishes, cremation has taken place, and a private graveside service will be held at a later date at New Oak Hill Cemetery in Plymouth. That's for Peggy E. Thompson of Knox. 94-year-old Peggy Ann Lawrence of Knox passed away July 20th. There will be a visitation to take place today, Wednesday, July 22nd, from 4 to 8 p.m. Central Time at M.C. Smith Funeral Home. Funeral services will take place tomorrow, Thursday, July 23rd at 11 a.m. Central Time, also at M.C. Smith Funeral Home. Memorial contributions can be made in her memory to Dunes Hospice for Peggy Ann Lawrence, age 94, of Knox. 92-year-old Mary Ann Johnson of Madaryville passed away on July 18th. There will be a visitation to take place from 2 to 7 p.m. tomorrow, Thursday, July 23rd at R. Winnemack Chapel. A mass of Christian burial will be at 10 a.m. Friday, July 24th at St. Peter's Catholic Church in Winnemack for 92-year-old Mary Ann Johnson of Madaryville. 72-year-old Kevin E. Brown of North Judson passed away July 18th. Visitation will be held at 10 a.m. Central Time tomorrow, Thursday, July 23rd at St. Peter's Lutheran Church, followed by funeral services to be held at 1 p.m. also at the church. That's for 72-year-old Kevin E. Brown of North Judson. 82-year-old Jerry Dean Pinder of Plymouth passed away July 18th. Services will be held at noon this Friday, July 24th at Rand's Funeral Home, Kiwana Chapel. Visitation will take place from 10 a.m. until the time of the service. In lieu of flowers, donations may be made to the Center for Hospice Care in Plymouth in memory of 82-year-old Jerry Dean Pinder of Plymouth. 98-year-old James J. McGrory of Knox passed away July 18th. A funeral mass will take place at St. Thomas Aquinas Catholic Church in Knox at 10 a.m. Central Time this Friday, July 24th, with visitation 1 hour prior to services. M.C. Smith Funeral Home is in charge of arrangements for 98-year-old James J. McGrory of Knox. 89-year-old Marilyn J. Hayes of Knox passed away July 19th. Friends will be received from noon until the time of the 2 p.m. service this Friday, July 24th at Brayman & Son Memorial Chapel in Knox. That's for 89-year-old Marilyn J. Hayes of Knox. 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
4: 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Tonight, a slight chance of a shower or thunderstorm, low 58. Tomorrow, mostly sunny and cooler with a high of 72 degrees. Tomorrow night, clear and 52. Thursday, sunny skies and 76. I'm Bill Banks. 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
8: The Fever have another player of the week. I'm Network Indiana's Nathaniel Finch.
9: Step back, sidestep, three, left wing, go!
8: That's from the Fever Radio Network. 45 points and 10 assists for Indiana Fever superstar Caitlin Clark last week in the win against the Seattle Storm. Another strong performance and a second win against the Liberty. And Clark earned the Eastern Conference Player of the Week award. Indiana has now won six of its last eight games heading into this final contest before the league breaks for the All-Star Game. That'll be when Indiana hosts the Connecticut Sun tomorrow night, and All-Star Aaliyah Boston details the matchup.
10: We need to be focused. I think Connecticut's been playing really well. They've been in every single game, especially the last few games. So for us, just making sure that we're paying attention to the details, making sure that we're ready defensively, but also ready to push at our pace.
8: 8 o'clock Eastern tomorrow, the Fever and Sun from Gainbridge Fieldhouse. The Indiana Pacers make a pair of moves, agreeing to a two-way contract with Jalen Slauson, who just wrapped up a summer league campaign averaging north of 20 points per game. Indiana also waives Talen Peter, who was drafted last year and previously on a two-way deal. That means now the roster gymnastics come down to Braden Smith and Ethan Thompson, both fighting for the final two-way contract or perhaps a full roster spot. We sit just 1 week away from the Indianapolis Colts starting training camp. Plenty of storylines to keep an eye on as Indianapolis heads to Grand Park in Westfield for one last time. And today also 50 days away from when the NFL season gets underway. With your Network Indiana Sports Report, I'm Nathaniel Finch.
11: News. I'm Ted Lindner. U.S. Central Command launching more military strikes against Iran on Tuesday.
12: This marks the 11th night in a row. CENTCOM putting out word that the strikes for tonight are over. They lasted at least 1 hour. CENTCOM saying that the purpose of the strikes, once again, to try and degrade Iran's ability to attack shipping in the Strait of Hormuz.
11: Fox's Steve Harrigan. Central Command insists, even with the strikes continuing, that the Strait of Hormuz remains open to commercial shipping. And thousands of people who are not U.S. citizens ended up on New Jersey's voter rolls.
13: New Jersey Governor Mikey Sherrill says this happened under the previous administration of fellow Democrat Phil Murphy. More than 6,000 non-citizens being registered as voters in 2023 because of a software error in the Motor Vehicle Commission system.
11: And that's Fox's Lisa Brady. 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
16: Calling for something to be done. You're listening to Network Indiana. I'm Jarrett Lewis, a Marion County judge dismissing 27 felony tax-related charges against Broad Ripple businessman Rob Sabatini, ruling that Marion County Prosecutor Ryan Mears' office went on a fishing expedition and violated state and federal laws during the investigation that led to the attempted prosecution.
17: If this were a police officer, they would be placed on administrative leave and quite possibly be suspended pending termination. There is no way they would continue utilizing their law enforcement powers or acting under the authority of the law.
16: At a news conference earlier today, Indianapolis FOP President Rick Snyder called on Governor Mike Braun, the Indiana Inspector General, and the Indiana Attorney General's Office to explain the next steps. He also urged the U.S. Department of Justice to investigate Marion County Prosecutor Ryan Mears. A 19-year-old is behind bars because police say he's the one who shot and killed someone on Indy's east side over the weekend. Sebastian Domingue was arrested by IMPD on Monday on a preliminary charge of murder for the death of 20-year-old Tyler Bray. An Indianapolis woman is sentenced this week for threatening to kill a congresswoman. Shayla Addison was sentenced to over 2 years in federal prison and 3 years of supervised release for sending death threats to South Carolina Representative Nancy Mace last year. Cities across Indiana say road funding is falling short. Now, a new tax option could help pay for repairs, Ryan Hedrick explains.
18: The latest tax increase happening in Greenwood thanks to the Greenwood Common Council, a $25 county tax already in effect. This new plan adds a $25 city tax and $40 for larger vehicles.
19: We've been put in a situation where we have to pass a wheel tax in order to qualify for these crossing grants.
18: That's Council President Mike Campbell. He says state rules limit the city's options. Ryan Hedrick, Network, Indiana.
16: And announced earlier today, Caitlin Clark is the WNBA's Eastern Conference Player of the Week. It's the second time she's received that honor. She's coming off the first 40-point 10-assist game in league history last week. I'm Jarrett Lewis. 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
20: 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I'm Rusty Nixon, Max 98.3 FM News. 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
16: Calling for something to be done. You're listening to Network Indiana. I'm Jarrett Lewis. A Marion County judge dismissing 27 felony tax-related charges against Broad Ripple businessman Rob Sabatini, ruling that Marion County Prosecutor Ryan Mears' office went on a fishing expedition and violated state and federal laws during the investigation that led to the attempted prosecution.
17: If this were a police officer, they would be placed on administrative leave and quite possibly be suspended pending termination. There is no way they would continue utilizing their law enforcement powers or acting under the authority of the law.
16: At a news conference earlier today, Indianapolis FOP President Rick Snyder called on Governor Mike Braun, the Indiana Inspector General, and the Indiana Attorney General's Office to explain the next steps. He also urged the U.S. Department of Justice to investigate Marion County Prosecutor Ryan Mears. A 19-year-old is behind bars because police say he's the one who shot and killed someone on Indy's east side over the weekend. Sebastian Domingue was arrested by IMPD on Monday on a preliminary charge of murder for the death of 20-year-old Tyler Bray. An Indianapolis woman is sentenced this week for threatening to kill a congresswoman. Shayla Addison was sentenced to over 2 years in federal prison and 3 years of supervised release for sending death threats to South Carolina Representative Nancy Mace last year. Cities across Indiana say road funding is falling short. Now, a new tax option could help pay for repairs, Ryan Hedrick explains.
18: The latest tax increase happening in Greenwood thanks to the Greenwood Common Council, a $25 county tax already in effect. This new plan adds a $25 city tax and $40 for larger vehicles.
19: We've been put in a situation where we have to pass a wheel tax in order to qualify for these crossing grants.
18: That's Council President Mike Campbell. He says state rules limit the city's options. Ryan Hedrick, Network, Indiana.
16: And announced earlier today, Caitlin Clark is the WNBA's Eastern Conference Player of the Week. It's the second time she's received that honor. She's coming off the first 40-point 10-assist game in league history last week. I'm Jarrett Lewis. You're listening to Network Indiana.
3: The Stark County Council will be holding a budget workshop next week. I'm Becca Shepherd from the WKVI Information Center. The workshop was originally scheduled for August 11th, but due to scheduling conflicts has been rescheduled for Tuesday, July 28th. The meeting will begin at 9 a.m. Central Time and will be held at the Annex 1 meeting room located at 53 East Mound Street in Knox. The meeting will take a break for lunch around noon and is expected to run until approximately 2 p.m. Council will hear budget requests from various county departments, including but not limited to the Sheriff's Office, Emergency Management, the Planning Commission, Highway Department, Health Department, and Park Board. This meeting is open to the public. Knox High School shared an announcement yesterday with a safety reminder for those needing to drive through the west parking lot of the school. The announcement reminds drivers to follow the posted speed limit and to stay close to the sidewalk side of the parking lot, closest to the high school auditorium, in order to help keep students safe. Band camp has started for the summer and practices in the west lot. Additionally, marching band class is also held outside on the west lot in the afternoons once school starts. Students will also be in the lot for practices on Tuesday and Thursday evenings, and drivers are reminded to pay attention, take alternate routes when available, and as always, drive carefully. The Pulaski County government has announced that it will be holding a training in regards to tax abatements. The announcement shares that the

0: Training will take place this upcoming Tuesday, July 28th. Training is scheduled from 6 to 9 p.m. Eastern Time and will be held in room 201 of the Pulaski County Courthouse, which is located at 112 East Main Street in Winnemac. This training is meant for local officials and area business owners who would like to gain a deeper understanding of tax abatements and how assessed value deductions work. This training will be provided by a representative from the Department of Local Government Finance. The town of Francisville made an announcement today reminding citizens that its recycling bins are to be used for recycling only. Town officials have been informed that the bins are not being used properly, and the announcement states that if the misuse continues, the recycling bins will be removed. Town officials shared these guidelines for different recyclable materials. For cardboard, break down boxes to maximize available space. No pizza boxes allowed. When it comes to paper, products that are allowed include newspapers, mail, books, and magazines. No cigarette butts are allowed in recycling. For aluminum, beverage cans only are allowed, and for plastic, bottles and jugs only. Jugs should be washed out. All other plastic items are welcomed at county recycling. As far as glass goes, beverage bottles and food containers only. No mirrors, plate glass, windows, porcelain, or ceramics. And again, bottles or jugs should be washed out. And as far as electronics, no electronics can be recycled in the Francisville recycling bins. The town ended the announcement by instructing citizens, when in doubt, just throw it out. I'm Becca Shepherd from the WKVI Information Center. Visit our website, WKVI.com, or our Facebook page, Tri-County News, for all of your local news 24/7.
1: From the Tri-County Weather Center, I'm Bill Banks on All News 1520 WKVI. 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Tonight, a slight chance of a shower or thunderstorm, low 58. Tomorrow, mostly sunny and cooler with a high of 72 degrees. Tomorrow night, clear and 52. Thursday, sunny skies and 76. I'm Bill Banks. 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
4: This is a Bloomberg Money Minute. Wall Street ended higher today as investors put aside worries about the escalating violence between the U.S. and Iran and instead scooped up beaten-down chipmaker and AI-related stocks, betting that that AI trade has more room to run. With shares of chipmakers like Micron up 12%, Intel almost 9% higher, AMD up 8%, the Dow today ending 385 points higher, the tech-heavy NASDAQ up 329, that's a 1.25% gain, the S&P 500 added 66, and oil edging higher today to around $85 a barrel. OpenAI CEO Sam Altman plans to brief the Trump administration and U.S. lawmakers next week on the upcoming next generation of AI models from his company, as the U.S. works to create a review process of those systems. Meantime, the U.S. and China planning to hold talks on the safety, governance, and future of AI sometime in September, ahead of President Xi Jinping's visit to the U.S. Tom Busby, Bloomberg Radio.
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2: 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I'm Eric Pfeiffer. 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
4: Turning now to funeral arrangements. Peggy E. Thompson of Knox passed away July 16th. In keeping with Peggy's wishes, cremation has taken place, and a private graveside service will be held at a later date at New Oak Hill Cemetery in Plymouth. That's for Peggy E. Thompson of Knox. 94-year-old Peggy Ann Lawrence of Knox passed away July 20th. There will be a visitation to take place today, Wednesday, July 22nd, from 4 to 8 p.m. Central Time at M.C. Smith Funeral Home. Funeral services will take place tomorrow, Thursday, July 23rd, at 11 a.m. Central Time, also at M.C. Smith Funeral Home. Memorial contributions can be made in her memory to Dunes Hospice for Peggy Ann Lawrence, age 94, of Knox. 92-year-old Mary Ann Johnson of Madaryville passed away on July 18th. There will be a visitation to take place from 2 to 7 p.m. tomorrow, Thursday, July 23rd, at R. Winnemack Chapel. A mass of Christian burial will be at 10 a.m. Friday, July 24th, at St. Peter's Catholic Church in Winnemack for 92-year-old Mary Ann Johnson of Madaryville. 72-year-old Kevin E. Brown of North Judson passed away July 18th. Visitation will be held at 10 a.m. Central Time tomorrow, Thursday, July 23rd, at St. Peter's Lutheran Church, followed by funeral services to be held at 1 p.m. also at the church. That's for 72-year-old Kevin E. Brown of North Judson. 82-year-old Jerry Dean Pinder of Plymouth passed away July 18th. Services will be held at noon this Friday, July 24th, at Rand's Funeral Home, Kiwanis Chapel. Visitation will take place from 10 a.m. until the time of the service. In lieu of flowers, donations may be made to the Center for Hospice Care in Plymouth in memory of 82-year-old Jerry Dean Pinder of Plymouth. 98-year-old James J. McGrory of Knox passed away July 18th. A funeral mass will take place at St. Thomas Aquinas Catholic Church in Knox at 10 a.m. Central Time this Friday, July 24th, with visitation 1 hour prior to services. M.C. Smith Funeral Home is in charge of arrangements for 98-year-old James J. McGrory of Knox. 89-year-old Marilyn J. Hayes of Knox passed away July 19th. Friends will be received from noon until the time of the 2 p.m. service this Friday, July 24th, at Brayman & Son Memorial Chapel in Knox. That's for 89-year-old Marilyn J. Hayes of Knox. Remember, you can find complete obituary information online at WKVI.com.
5: From the Tri-County Weather Center, I'm Bill Banks on All News 1520 WKVI. 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Tonight, a slight chance of a shower or thunderstorm, low 58. Tomorrow, mostly sunny and cooler with a high of 72 degrees. Tomorrow night, clear and 52. Thursday, sunny skies and 76. I'm Bill Banks. For your local forecast 24/7, visit WKVI.com.
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3: AP News, I'm Ben Thomas. U.S. Central Command says it's completed an 11th night of strikes on Iran. The latest targets included aircraft hangars and drone storage sites. Meantime, Defense Secretary Pete Hegseth appeared before a Senate committee. Ed Donahue reports he heard questions and protests.
4: Hegseth says the cost to fight the war in Iran has gone up.
5: The estimate we have as of today is $37.5 billion.
4: Hegseth says without more funding, the military faces critical shortfalls.
5: This request is an urgent, necessary injection of resources to address the immediate needs of our department.
4: Washington Democrat Patty Murray says the Strait of Hormuz is closed, and President Trump had mentioned several times a deal is near and the war would be over.
6: This war is now spiraling out of control again. The president is threatening escalation and war crimes and suggesting this could be another forever war.
4: Hegseth was interrupted during the hearing. The White House issued a statement urging support of the budget resolution without modification immediately. Ed Donahue, Washington.
3: The U.S. military has confirmed the death of another U.S. service member, bringing the total to 18 since the war began. In Ukraine, after days of protests over the dismissal of a defense minister seen as the driver of military modernization, President Volodymyr Zelensky has now fired the commander-in-chief of the armed forces. Critics said General Oleksandr Sursky embodied the old Soviet-style command culture. Canadian Prime Minister Mark Carney says he and President Trump have agreed to intensify trade negotiations after Trump announced the U.S. will impose 50% tariffs on most Canadian goods. And New Jersey's governor says about 6,600 non-citizens were registered to vote in the state in 2023 and 24 because of a motor vehicle commission system error. Fewer than 400 ended up casting ballots. This is AP News. A young actor has died. Lisa Dwyer has the news.
7: Haley Hoddle, a deaf actor known for her roles in two Godzilla films, has died in a car crash in Maryland. Hoddle played an orphaned girl named Gia, who sees beyond Kong's threatening appearance.
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2: Turning now to funeral arrangements. Peggy E. Thompson of Knox passed away July 16th. In keeping with Peggy's wishes, cremation has taken place, and a private graveside service will be held at a later date at New Oak Hill Cemetery in Plymouth. That's for Peggy E. Thompson of Knox. 94-year-old Peggy Ann Lawrence of Knox passed away July 20th. There will be a visitation to take place today, Wednesday, July 22nd, from 4 to 8 p.m. Central Time at M.C. Smith Funeral Home. Funeral services will take place tomorrow, Thursday, July 23rd at 11 a.m. Central Time, also at M.C. Smith Funeral Home. Memorial contributions can be made in her memory to Dunes Hospice for Peggy Ann Lawrence, age 94, of Knox. 92-year-old Mary Ann Johnson of Madarieville passed away on July 18th. There will be a visitation to take place from 2 to 7 p.m. tomorrow, Thursday, July 23rd at R. Winnemack Chapel. A mass of Christian burial will be at 10 a.m. Friday, July 24th at St. Peter's Catholic Church in Winnemack for 92-year-old Mary Ann Johnson of Madarieville. 72-year-old Kevin E. Brown of North Judson passed away July 18th. Visitation will be held at 10 a.m. Central Time tomorrow, Thursday, July 23rd at St. Peter's Lutheran Church, followed by funeral services to be held at 1 p.m. also at the church. That's for 72-year-old Kevin E. Brown of North Judson. 82-year-old Jerry Dean Pinder of Plymouth passed away July 18th. Services will be held at noon this Friday, July 24th at Rand's Funeral Home, Kiwana Chapel. Visitation will take place from 10 a.m. until the time of the service. In lieu of flowers, donations may be made to the Center for Hospice Care in Plymouth in memory of 82-year-old Jerry Dean Pinder of Plymouth. 98-year-old James J. McGrory of Knox passed away July 18th. A funeral mass will take place at St. Thomas Aquinas Catholic Church in Knox at 10 a.m. Central Time this Friday, July 24th, with visitation 1 hour prior to services. M.C. Smith Funeral Home is in charge of arrangements for 98-year-old James J. McGrory of Knox. 89-year-old Marilyn J. Hayes of Knox passed away July 19th. Friends will be received from noon until the time of the 2 p.m. service this Friday, July 24th at Brayman & Son Memorial Chapel in Knox. That's for 89-year-old Marilyn J. Hayes of Knox. Remember, you can find complete obituary information online at WKVI.com.
3: From the Tri-County Weather Center, I'm Bill Banks on All News 1520 WKVI. 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Tonight, a slight chance of a shower or thunderstorm, low 58. Tomorrow, mostly sunny and cooler with a high of 72 degrees. Tomorrow night, clear and 52. Thursday, sunny skies and 76. I'm Bill Banks. For your local forecast 24/7, visit WKVI.com.
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7: The Fever have another player of the week. I'm Network Indiana's Nathaniel Finch.
8: Step back, sidestep, three, left wing, good! Caitlin Clark, a Fever franchise record!
7: That's from the Fever Radio Network. 45 points and 10 assists for Indiana Fever superstar Caitlin Clark last week. In the win against the Seattle Storm, another strong performance, and a second win against the Liberty, and Clark earned the Eastern Conference Player of the Week award. Indiana has now won 6 of its last 8 games heading into this final contest before the league breaks for the All-Star Game. That'll be when Indiana hosts the Connecticut Sun tomorrow night, and All-Star Leah Boston details the matchup.
9: We need to be focused. I think Connecticut's been playing really well. They've been in every single game, especially their last few games. So for us, just making sure that we're paying attention to the details, making sure that we're ready defensively, but also ready to push at our pace.
7: 8 o'clock Eastern tomorrow, the Fever and Sun from Gainbridge Fieldhouse. The Indiana Pacers make a pair of moves, agreeing to a 2-way contract with Jalen Slauson, who just wrapped up a summer league campaign averaging north of 20 points per game. Indiana also waives Talen Peter, who was drafted last year and previously on a 2-way deal. That means now the roster gymnastics come down to Braden Smith and Ethan Thompson, both fighting for the final 2-way contract or perhaps a full roster spot. We sit just 1 week away from the Indianapolis Colts starting training camp. Plenty of storylines to keep an eye on as Indianapolis heads to Grand Park in Westfield for one last time. And today also 50 days away from when the NFL season gets underway. With your Network Indiana Sports Report, I'm Nathaniel Finch.
10: News, I'm Ted Linder. U.S. Central Command launching more military strikes against Iran Tuesday.
11: This marks the 11th night in a row CENTCOM putting out word that the strikes for tonight are over. They lasted at least 1 hour. CENTCOM saying that the purpose of the strikes, once again, to try and degrade Iran's ability to attack shipping in the Strait of Hormuz.
10: Fox's Steve Harrigan. Heavy rains expected from Texas to the Florida Panhandle.
12: Tropical storm Bertha. It is expected to remain a tropical storm as it moves through coastal southeastern Louisiana by Wednesday. Bertha will bring some impacts to southeastern Louisiana as well as Mississippi. Minor to moderate storm surge flooding, especially east of the Mississippi River. Strong gusty winds potentially leading to some isolated power outages.
10: Fox with us, Marissa Torres. U.S. Representative Andy Biggs, a fierce ally of President Trump and former head of the House Freedom Caucus, winning the Republican nomination for Arizona governor. Biggs defeating fellow U.S. Representative David Schweiker in the primary and will face Democratic Governor Katie Hobbs. 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
15: Calling for something to be done. You're listening to Network Indiana. I'm Jarrett Lewis, a Marion County judge dismissing 27 felony tax-related charges against Broad Ripple businessman Rob Sabatini, ruling that Marion County Prosecutor Ryan Mears' office went on a fishing expedition and violated state and federal laws during the investigation that led to the attempted prosecution.
16: If this were a police officer, they would be placed on administrative leave and quite possibly be suspended pending termination. There is no way they would continue utilizing their law enforcement powers or acting under the authority of the law.
15: At a news conference earlier today, Indianapolis FOP President Rick Snyder called on Governor Mike Braun, the Indiana Inspector General, and the Indiana Attorney General's office to explain the next steps. He also urged the U.S. Department of Justice to investigate Marion County Prosecutor Ryan Mears. A 19-year-old is behind bars because police say he's the one who shot and killed someone on Indy's east side over the weekend. Sebastian Domingue was arrested by IMPD on Monday on a preliminary charge of murder for the death of 20-year-old Tyler Bray. An Indianapolis woman is sentenced this week for threatening to kill a congresswoman. Shayla Addison was sentenced to over 2 years in federal prison and 3 years of supervised release for sending death threats to South Carolina Representative Nancy Mace last year. Cities across Indiana say road funding is falling short. Now, a new tax option could help pay for repairs. Ryan Hedrick explains.
17: The latest tax increase happening in Greenwood thanks to the Greenwood Common Council. A $25 county tax already in effect. This new plan adds a $25 city tax and $40 for larger vehicles.
18: We've been put in a situation where we have to pass a wheel tax in order to qualify for these crossing grants.
17: That's Council President Mike Campbell. He says state rules limit the city's options. Ryan Hedrick, Network Indiana.
15: And announced earlier today, Caitlin Clark is the WNBA's Eastern Conference Player of the Week. It's the second time she's received that honor. She's coming off the first 40-point 10-assist game in league history last week. I'm Jarrett Lewis. You're listening to Network Indiana.
19: The president of the Marshall County Commissioners is asked to study Marshall County's health care options. I'm Rusty Nixon, Max 98.3 FM News. President of the Marshall County Commissioners, Stan Klotz, asked for and was granted permission by the other commissioners to pursue information regarding healthcare services in Marshall County.
20: I'm not very, very happy. I'm very confident the healthcare we have in this county has been lacking. Services being pulled. I know a lot of the public, especially the elderly, is flat plain scared.
19: Klotz told the board he'd be looking for solutions to add services to the county.
20: If we do have options, it's probably a couple-year fix and ain't going to happen overnight, and it may take some incentivizing.
19: He went on to say he'd gather information on options to upgrade healthcare services and report back to the board. Indiana State Board of Finance has approved payments to governments to compensate for revenue loss during the gas tax holiday in April and in May. Governor Mike Braun's suspension of the gas excise tax and gas use tax aimed to lower costs for Hoosiers at the pump. The state's comptroller's office will give out over $120 million in reimbursements to different funds, with nearly $40 million going directly to local governments. Payments are expected to be done by November 1st. July 18th at approximately 11:42 p.m., Marshall County Central Dispatch received a 911 call for a physical domestic dispute in progress in the area of State Road 17 near 10B Road. Marshall County officers, along with the Indiana State Police, responded to the area. It's found Dallas Preston, age 33, of North Judson, had battered two of his family members in the presence of a child. Was taken into custody and lodged in the Marshall County Jail for level 6 domestic battery in the presence of a child under 16 years of age. Suspects are considered innocent until proven guilty in a court of law. July 18th at 6:40 a.m., Plymouth police are dispatched to East Jefferson Street for a report of an altercation in progress. Officers located a man with a laceration on his forehead. Witnesses stated that a woman, Ingrid Reyes, had become angry at the man for making too much noise. An argument ensued, and Reyes then struck the man with a frying pan lid. Reyes was taken into custody and charged with battery. He's transported to Marshall County Jail. Suspects are considered innocent until proven guilty in a court of law. I'm Rusty Nixon, Max 98.3 FM News. 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
3: From the Tri-County Weather Center, I'm Bill Banks on All News 1520 WKVI. 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Tonight, a slight chance of a shower or thunderstorm, low 58. Tomorrow, mostly sunny and cooler with a high of 72 degrees. Tomorrow night, clear and 52. Thursday, sunny skies and 76. I'm Bill Banks. For your local forecast 24/7, visit WKVI.com.
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21: This is a Bloomberg Money Minute. Wall Street ended higher today as investors put aside worries about the escalating violence between the U.S. and Iran. and instead scooped up beaten down chip maker and AI related stocks, betting that that AI trade has more room to run. With shares of chipmakers like Micron up 12%, Intel almost 9% higher, AMD up 8%, the Dow today ending 385 points higher, the tech-heavy NASDAQ up 329, that's a 1.25% gain, the S&P 500 added 66, and oil edging higher today to around $85 a barrel. OpenAI CEO Sam Altman plans to brief the Trump administration and U.S. lawmakers next week on the upcoming next generation of AI models from his company, as the U.S. works to create a review process of those systems. Meantime, the U.S. and China planning to hold talks on the safety, governance, and future of AI sometime in September, ahead of President Xi Jinping's visit to the U.S. Tom Busby, Bloomberg Radio.
0: When you were a little kid and you thought about what you wanted to be, teaching was at the top of your list. 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
25: 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I'm Eric Pfeiffer. 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
26: It's to help farmers or those in agriculture help through these tough economic times with diversification and other income streams for their farm and farming operation.
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26: 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We can't do the same things that we've always done and expect different outcomes.
25: 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I'm Eric Pfeiffer, Hoosier Ag Today, Indiana's farm network for 20 years.
19: The president of the Marshall County Commissioners is asked to study Marshall County's health care options. I'm Rusty Nixon, Max 98.3 FM News. President of the Marshall County Commissioners, Stan Klotz, asked for and was granted permission by the other commissioners to pursue information regarding health care services in Marshall County.
20: I'm not very, very happy. I'm very confident the health care we have in this county is been lacking. Services being pulled. I know a lot of the public, especially the elderly, is flat plain scared.
19: Klotz told the board he'd be looking for solutions to add services to the county.
20: If we do have options, it's probably a couple-year fix and ain't going to happen overnight, and it may take some incentivizing.
19: He went on to say he'd gather information on options to upgrade health care services and report back to the board. Indiana State Board of Finance has approved payments to governments to compensate for revenue loss during the gas tax holiday in April and in May. Governor Mike Braun's suspension of the gas excise tax and gas use tax aimed to lower costs for Hoosiers at the pump. The state's comptroller's office will give out over $120 million in reimbursements to different funds, with nearly $40 million going directly to local governments. Payments are expected to be done by November 1st. July 18th at approximately 11:42 p.m., Marshall County Central Dispatch received a 911 call for a physical domestic dispute in progress in the area of State Road 17 near 10B Road. Marshall County officers, along with the Indiana State Police, responded to the area. Found Dallas Preston, age 33, of North Judson, had battered two of his family members in the presence of a child. Was taken into custody and lodged in the Marshall County Jail for level 6 domestic battery in the presence of a child under 16 years of age. Suspects are considered innocent until proven guilty in a court of law. July 18th at 6:40 a.m., Plymouth police are dispatched to East Jefferson Street for a report of an altercation in progress. Officers located a man with a laceration on his forehead. Witnesses stated that a woman, Ingrid Reyes, had become angry at the man for making too much noise. An argument ensued, and Reyes then struck the man with a frying pan lid. Reyes was taken into custody and charged with battery. He's transported to Marshall County Jail. Suspects are considered innocent until proven guilty in a court of law. I'm Rusty Nixon, Max 98.3 FM News. 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
3: From the Tri-County Weather Center, I'm Bill Banks on All News 1520 WKVI. 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Tonight, a slight chance of a shower or thunderstorm, low 58. Tomorrow, mostly sunny and cooler with a high of 72 degrees. Tomorrow night, clear and 52. Thursday, sunny skies and 76. I'm Bill Banks. For your local forecast 24/7, visit WKVI.com.
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6: ABC News, I'm Chuck Sievertson. An 11th night of air attacks on Iran was carried out early Wednesday, says the U.S. military. Defense Secretary Hegseth at a Senate hearing pushing for over $80 billion more for the war. Congressman Carlos Jimenez, Florida Republican.
7: We've seen this regime operate for the last 47 years. The only thing that they actually respond to is pressure, and I believe we need to put pressure on all fronts. Economic pressure by continuing the blockade, military pressure.
6: At the Senate hearing, Washington State Democrat Patty Murray.
8: The people I represent worry Trump thinks this is all a game and has sent men and women into harm's way without any sort of plan.
6: President Trump approved an agreement with Saudi Arabia to partner on developing the kingdom's civil nuclear energy program, say two U.S. officials. Millions are prepping for Tropical Storm Bertha along the Gulf Coast. The House Tuesday night passed a bill to fund the government through December 4th. It'll need 60 votes in the Senate. This is ABC News. A former Army soldier is charged with arson and is being held without bail in New York, accused of Monday's incendiary device attack on a federal building in Manhattan. New social media limits in France.
5: French Parliament has adopted a measure that would ban children under 15 from using social media. Outgoing French President Emmanuel Macron says he wants the new law to take effect at the beginning of the new school year, though the measure is currently under review to see if it violates the country's constitution. It would require tech companies to ban accounts they suspect of belonging to those under 15. How that's done would be in the hands of the tech firms. Mike Dubosky, ABC News.
6: The World Cup across North America set viewing records. Nielsen says Sunday's final drew 38 million on Fox, the most watched English language soccer telecast in U.S. history. Another 23 million watched on NBC Universal's Spanish language Telemundo. Chuck Sievertson, ABC News.
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15: Calling for something to be done. You're listening to Network Indiana. I'm Jarrett Lewis, a Marion County judge dismissing 27 felony tax-related charges against Broad Ripple businessman Rob Sabatini, ruling that Marion County Prosecutor Ryan Mears' office went on a fishing expedition and violated state and federal laws during the investigation that led to the attempted prosecution.
14: If this were a police officer, they would be placed on administrative leave and quite possibly be suspended pending termination. There is no way they would continue utilizing their law enforcement powers or acting under the authority of the law.
15: At a news conference earlier today, Indianapolis FOP President Rick Snyder called on Governor Mike Braun, the Indiana Inspector General, and the Indiana Attorney General's office to explain the next steps. He also urged the U.S. Department of Justice to investigate Marion County Prosecutor Ryan Mears. A 19-year-old is behind bars because police say he's the one who shot and killed someone on Indy's east side over the weekend. Sebastian Domingue was arrested by IMPD on Monday on a preliminary charge of murder for the death of 20-year-old Tyler Bray. An Indianapolis woman is sentenced this week for threatening to kill a congresswoman. Shayla Addison was sentenced to over 2 years in federal prison and 3 years of supervised release for sending death threats to South Carolina Representative Nancy Mace last year. Cities across Indiana say road funding is falling short. Now, a new tax option could help pay for repairs, Ryan Hedrick explains.
17: The latest tax increase happening in Greenwood thanks to the Greenwood Common Council, a $25 county tax already in effect. This new plan adds a $25 city tax and $40 for larger vehicles.
18: We've been put in a situation where we have to pass a wheel tax in order to qualify for these crossing grants.
17: That's Council President Mike Campbell. He says state rules limit the city's options. Ryan Hedrick, Network Indiana.
15: And announced earlier today, Caitlin Clark is the WNBA's Eastern Conference Player of the Week. It's the second time she's received that honor. She's coming off the first 40-point 10-assist game in league history last week. I'm Jarrett Lewis. You're listening to Network Indiana.
16: The Stark County Council will be holding a budget workshop next week. I'm Becca Shepherd from the WKVI Information Center. The workshop was originally scheduled for August 11th, but due to scheduling conflicts, has been rescheduled for Tuesday, July 28th. The meeting will begin at 9 a.m. Central Time and will be held at the Annex 1 meeting room located at 53 East Mound Street in Knox. The meeting will take a break for lunch around noon and is expected to run until approximately 2 p.m. Council will hear budget requests from various county departments, including but not limited to the Sheriff's Office, Emergency Management, the Planning Commission, Highway Department, Health Department, and Park Board. This meeting is open to the public. Knox High School shared an announcement yesterday with a safety reminder for those needing to drive through the west parking lot of the school. The announcement reminds drivers to follow the posted speed limit and to stay close to the sidewalk side of the parking lot, closest to the high school auditorium, in order to help keep students safe. Band camp has started for the summer and practices in the West Lot. Additionally, marching band class is also held outside on the West Lot in the afternoons once school starts. Students will also be in the lot for practices on Tuesday and Thursday evenings, and drivers are reminded to pay attention, take alternate routes when available, and as always, drive carefully. The Pulaski County government has announced that it will be holding a training in regards to tax abatements. The announcement shares that the training will take place this upcoming Tuesday, July 28th. Training is scheduled from 6 to 9 p.m. Eastern Time and will be held in room 201 of the Pulaski County Courthouse, which is located at 112 East Main Street in Winnemac. This training is meant for local officials and area business owners who would like to gain a deeper understanding of tax abatements and how assessed value deductions work. This training will be provided by a representative from the Department of Local Government Finance. The town of Francisville made an announcement today reminding citizens that its recycling bins are to be used for recycling only. Town officials have been informed that the bins are not being used properly, and the announcement states that if the misuse continues, the recycling bins will be removed. Town officials shared these guidelines for different recyclable materials. For cardboard, break down boxes to maximize available space, no pizza boxes allowed. When it comes to paper, products that are allowed include newspapers, mail, books, and magazines. No cigarette butts are allowed in recycling. For aluminum, beverage cans only are allowed, and for plastic, bottles and jugs only. Jugs should be washed out. All other plastic items are welcomed at county recycling. As far as glass goes, beverage bottles and food containers only. No mirrors, plate glass, windows, porcelain, or ceramics. And again, bottles or jugs should be washed out. And as far as electronics, no electronics can be recycled in the Francisville recycling bins. The town ended the announcement by instructing citizens, when in doubt, just throw it out. I'm Becca Shepherd from the WKVI Information Center. Visit our website, WKVI.com, or our Facebook page, Tri-County News, for all of your local news 24/7.
25: From the Tri-County Weather Center, I'm Bill Banks on All News 1520 WKVI. 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Tonight, a slight chance of a shower or thunderstorm, low 58. Tomorrow, mostly sunny and cooler with a high of 72 degrees. Tomorrow night, clear and 52. Thursday, sunny skies and 76. I'm Bill Banks. For your local forecast 24/7, visit WKVI.com.
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0: This is a Bloomberg Money Minute. Wall Street ended higher today as investors put aside worries about the escalating violence between the U.S. and Iran and instead scooped up beaten-down chipmaker and AI-related stocks, betting that that AI trade has more room to run. With shares of chipmakers like Micron up 12%, Intel almost 9% higher, AMD up 8%, the Dow today ending 385 points higher, the tech-heavy NASDAQ up 329, that's a 1.25% gain, the S&P 500 added 66, and oil edging higher today to around $85 a barrel. OpenAI CEO Sam Altman plans to brief the Trump administration and U.S. lawmakers next week on the upcoming next generation of AI models from his company, as the U.S. works to create a review process of those systems. Meantime, the U.S. and China planning to hold talks on the safety, governance, and future of AI sometime in September, ahead of President Xi Jinping's visit to the U.S. Tom Busby, Bloomberg Radio.
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7: Turning now to funeral arrangements. Peggy E. Thompson of Knox passed away July 16th. In keeping with Peggy's wishes, cremation has taken place, and a private graveside service will be held at a later date at New Oak Hill Cemetery in Plymouth. That's for Peggy E. Thompson of Knox. 94-year-old Peggy Ann Lawrence of Knox passed away July 20th. There will be a visitation to take place today, Wednesday, July 22nd, from 4 to 8 p.m. Central Time at M.C. Smith Funeral Home. Funeral services will take place tomorrow, Thursday, July 23rd at 11 a.m. Central Time, also at M.C. Smith Funeral Home. Memorial contributions can be made in her memory to Dunes Hospice for Peggy Ann Lawrence, age 94, of Knox. 92-year-old Mary Ann Johnson of Madaryville passed away on July 18th. There will be a visitation to take place from 2 to 7 p.m. tomorrow, Thursday, July 23rd at R. Winnemack Chapel. A mass of Christian burial will be at 10 a.m. Friday, July 24th at St. Peter's Catholic Church in Winnemack for 92-year-old Mary Ann Johnson of Madaryville. 72-year-old Kevin E. Brown of North Judson passed away July 18th. Visitation will be held at 10 a.m. Central Time tomorrow, Thursday, July 23rd at St. Peter's Lutheran Church, followed by funeral services to be held at 1 p.m. also at the church. That's for 72-year-old Kevin E. Brown of North Judson. 82-year-old Jerry Dean Pinder of Plymouth passed away July 18th. Services will be held at noon this Friday, July 24th at Rand's Funeral Home, Kiwanis Chapel. Visitation will take place from 10 a.m. until the time of the service. In lieu of flowers, donations may be made to the Center for Hospice Care in Plymouth in memory of 82-year-old Jerry Dean Pinder of Plymouth. 98-year-old James J. McGrory of Knox passed away July 18th. A funeral mass will take place at St. Thomas Aquinas Catholic Church in Knox at 10 a.m. Central Time this Friday, July 24th, with visitation 1 hour prior to services. M.C. Smith Funeral Home is in charge of arrangements for 98-year-old James J. McGrory of Knox. 89-year-old Marilyn J. Hayes of Knox passed away July 19th. Friends will be received from noon until the time of the 2 p.m. service this Friday, July 24th at Brayman & Son Memorial Chapel in Knox. That's for 89-year-old Marilyn J. Hayes of Knox. Remember, you can find complete obituary information online at WKVI.com.
8: From the Tri-County Weather Center, I'm Bill Banks on All News 1520 WKVI. 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Tonight, a slight chance of a shower or thunderstorm, low 58. Tomorrow, mostly sunny and cooler with a high of 72 degrees. Tomorrow night, clear and 52. Thursday, sunny skies and 76. I'm Bill Banks. 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
2: AP News, I'm Ben Thomas. U.S. Central Command says it's completed an 11th night of strikes on Iran. The latest targets included aircraft hangars and drone storage sites. Meantime, Defense Secretary Pete Hegseth appeared before a Senate committee. Ed Donahue reports he heard questions and protests.
3: Hegseth says the cost to fight the war in Iran has gone up.
4: The estimate we have as of today is $37.5 billion.
3: Hegseth says without more funding, the military faces critical shortfalls.
4: This request is an urgent, necessary injection of resources to address the immediate needs of our department.
3: Washington Democrat Patty Murray says the Strait of Hormuz is closed, and President Trump had mentioned several times a deal is near and the war would be over.
5: This war is now spiraling out of control again. The president is threatening escalation and war crimes and suggesting this could be another forever war.
3: Hegseth was interrupted during the hearing. The White House issued a statement urging support of the budget resolution without modification immediately. Ed Donahue, Washington.
2: The U.S. military has confirmed the death of another U.S. service member, bringing the total to 18 since the war began. In Ukraine, after days of protests over the dismissal of a defense minister seen as the driver of military modernization, President Volodymyr Zelensky has now fired the commander-in-chief of the armed forces. Critics said General Oleksandr Sirsky embodied the old Soviet-style command culture. Canadian Prime Minister Mark Carney says he and President Trump have agreed to intensify trade negotiations after Trump announced the U.S. will impose 50% tariffs on most Canadian goods. And New Jersey's governor says about 6,600 non-citizens were registered to vote in the state in 2023 and 24 because of a motor vehicle commission system error. Fewer than 400 ended up casting ballots. This is AP News. A young actor has died. Lisa Dwyer has the news.
6: Haley Hoddle, a deaf actor known for her roles in two Godzilla films, has died in a car crash in Maryland. Hoddle played an orphaned girl named Gia, who sees beyond Kong's threatening appearance.
7: And this child.
6: And forms a special bond with Kong.
8: I knew that they had a bond.
6: Communicating with him using sign language.
8: Kong did the same.
6: According to the Frederick County Sheriff's Office, Kaylee was one of two passengers in a car when it went off the road and hit a culvert before 3 a.m. The driver was taken to a local hospital. The other passenger declined medical treatment. Excessive speed is believed to be a factor in the crash, which is under investigation. Kaylee was 18 years old. I'm Lisa Dwyer.
2: There's more news at apnews.com. I'm Ben Thomas. Thanks for listening.
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0: ABC News. I'm Chuck Sievertson. An 11th night of air attacks on Iran wrapped up, says the U.S. military. Another reason why there's no oil tanker traffic through the Strait of Hormuz, a blockade not only by the U.S., but by Iran-backed Houthi rebels from Yemen, helping spike oil and gasoline prices. Defense Secretary Hegseth on Capitol Hill pushing for over $80 billion more for the war. Latest tracking on Tropical Storm Bertha has it skirting the Gulf Coast, headed for New Orleans, and later Houston. It's south-southeast of Florida, filling sandbags in New Orleans. ABC's Rhiannon Alley.
1: Tropical Storm Bertha is gaining strength and making a run west along the Gulf Coast. Outer bands bringing high waves and winds to Panama City Beach, Florida.
0: The House Tuesday night passed a bill to fund the government through December 4th. It'll need 60 votes in the Senate to avoid a government shutdown September 30th. This is ABC News. Searchers say they've located the wreckage of the Pan Am Airlines flight that crashed into the waters off Puerto Rico in 1952. That crash led to the flight attendant safety requirements you see today about where to find the life vest and how to put it on. Chicago is now home to a quad of rescued belugas.
2: The four female beluga whales were relocated to saltwater habitats of Shedd Aquarium's Abbott Oceanarium in Chicago, the first in a coordinated international effort to rescue a large pod of 30 belugas from marine land of Canada, now closed and no longer able to provide care for the whales. The four belugas, all female, and the subpod kept together due to their bonds. They were transported by plane and truck in specialized water containers. There are plans to move more belugas from the closed marine park to facilities in the U.S. Michelle Franz and ABC News.
0: Powerball sales have now started in the United Kingdom. Chuck Sievertson, ABC News.
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5: Calling for something to be done. You're listening to Network Indiana. I'm Jared Lewis, a Marion County judge dismissing 27 felony tax-related charges against Broad Ripple businessman Rob Sabatini, ruling that Marion County Prosecutor Ryan Mears' office went on a fishing expedition and violated state and federal laws during the investigation that led to the attempted prosecution.
6: If this were a police officer, they would be placed on administrative leave and quite possibly be suspended pending termination. There is no way they would continue utilizing their law enforcement powers or acting under the authority of the law.
5: At a news conference earlier today, Indianapolis FOP President Rick Snyder called on Governor Mike Braun, the Indiana Inspector General, and the Indiana Attorney General's office to explain the next steps. He also urged the U.S. Department of Justice to investigate Marion County Prosecutor Ryan Mears. A 19-year-old is behind bars because police say he's the one who shot and killed someone on Indy's east side over the weekend. Sebastian Domingue was arrested by IMPD on Monday on a preliminary charge of murder for the death of 20-year-old Tyler Bray. An Indianapolis woman is sentenced this week for threatening to kill a congresswoman. Shayla Addison was sentenced to over 2 years in federal prison and 3 years of supervised release for sending death threats to South Carolina Representative Nancy Mace last year. Cities across Indiana say road funding is falling short. Now, a new tax option could help pay for repairs, Ryan Hedrick explains.
7: The latest tax increase happening in Greenwood thanks to the Greenwood Common Council, a $25 county tax already in effect. This new plan adds a $25 city tax and $40 for larger vehicles.
8: We've been put in a situation where we have to pass a wheel tax in order to qualify for these crossing grants.
7: That's Council President Mike Campbell. He says state rules limit the city's options. Ryan Hedrick, Network Indiana.
5: And announced earlier today, Caitlin Clark is the WNBA's Eastern Conference Player of the Week. It's the second time she's received that honor. She's coming off the first 40-point 10-assist game in league history last week. I'm Jarrett Lewis. You're listening to Network Indiana.
9: The Stark County Council will be holding a budget workshop next week. I'm Becca Shepherd from the WKVI Information Center. The workshop was originally scheduled for August 11th, but due to scheduling conflicts, has been rescheduled for Tuesday, July 28th. The meeting will begin at 9 a.m. Central Time and will be held at the Annex 1 meeting room located at 53 East Mound Street in Knox. The meeting will take a break for lunch around noon and is expected to run until approximately 2 p.m. Council will hear budget requests from various county departments, including but not limited to the Sheriff's Office, Emergency Management, the Planning Commission, Highway Department, Health Department, and Park Board. This meeting is open to the public. Knox High School shared an announcement yesterday with a safety reminder for those needing to drive through the west parking lot of the school. The announcement reminds drivers to follow the posted speed limit and to stay close to the sidewalk side of the parking lot, closest to the high school auditorium, in order to help keep students safe. Band camp has started for the summer and practices in the west lot. Additionally, marching band class is also held outside on the west lot in the afternoons once school starts. Students will also be in the lot for practices on Tuesday and Thursday evenings, and drivers are reminded to pay attention, take alternate routes when available, and as always, drive carefully. The Pulaski County government has announced that it will be holding a training in regards to tax abatements. The announcement shares that the training will take place this upcoming Tuesday, July 28th. Training is scheduled from 6 to 9 p.m. Eastern Time and will be held in room 201 of the Pulaski County Courthouse, which is located at 112 East Main Street in Winnemac. This training is meant for local officials and area business owners who would like to gain a deeper understanding of tax abatements and how assessed value deductions work. This training will be provided by a representative from the Department of Local Government Finance. The town of Francisville made an announcement today reminding citizens that its recycling bins are to be used for recycling only. Town officials have been informed that the bins are not being used properly, and the announcement states that if the misuse continues, the recycling bins will be removed. Town officials shared these guidelines for different recyclable materials. For cardboard, break down boxes to maximize available space. No pizza boxes allowed. When it comes to paper, products that are allowed include newspapers, mail, books, and magazines. No cigarette butts are allowed in recycling. For aluminum, beverage cans only are allowed, and for plastic, bottles and jugs only. Jugs should be washed out. All other plastic items are welcomed at county recycling. As far as glass goes, beverage bottles and food containers only. No mirrors, plate glass, windows, porcelain, or ceramics. And again, bottles or jugs should be washed out. And as far as electronics, no electronics can be recycled in the Francisville recycling bins. The town ended the announcement by instructing citizens, when in doubt, just throw it out. I'm Becca Shepherd from the WKVI Information Center. Visit our website, WKVI.com, or our Facebook page, Tri-County News, for all of your local news 24/7.
0: From the Tri-County Weather Center, I'm Bill Banks on All News 1520 WKVI. 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Tonight, a slight chance of a shower or thunderstorm, low 58. Tomorrow, mostly sunny and cooler with a high of 72 degrees. Tomorrow night, clear and 52. Thursday, sunny skies and 76. I'm Bill Banks. For your local forecast 24/7, visit WKVI.com.
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12: This is a Bloomberg Money Minute. Wall Street ended higher today as investors put aside worries about the escalating violence between the U.S. and Iran and instead scooped up beaten-down chipmaker and AI-related stocks, betting that that AI trade has more room to run. With shares of chipmakers like Micron up 12%, Intel almost 9% higher, AMD up 8%, the Dow today ending 385 points higher, the tech-heavy NASDAQ up 329, that's a 1.25% gain, the S&P 500 added 66, and oil edging higher today to around $85 a barrel. OpenAI CEO Sam Altman plans to brief the Trump administration and U.S. lawmakers next week on the upcoming next generation of AI models from his company as the U.S. works to create a review process of those systems. Meantime, the U.S. and China planning to hold talks on the safety, governance, and future of AI sometime in September ahead of President Xi Jinping's visit to the U.S. Tom Busby, Bloomberg Radio.
13: Wow, yeah, since the storm, it's been crazy busy for us. We got all kinds of office desks coming in. 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It's missing a leg, but that's all right. Whatever. Washers and dryers from a laundromat. 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Another deep fryer. 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
14: 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The odds of him winning both the Daytona 500 and the Brickyard 400 in the same year, 1 in 195 million. The odds of a child being diagnosed with autism, 1 in 68. 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
0: 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I'm Eric Pfeiffer. 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
9: Turning now to funeral arrangements. Peggy E. Thompson of Knox passed away July 16th. In keeping with Peggy's wishes, cremation has taken place, and a private graveside service will be held at a later date at New Oak Hill Cemetery in Plymouth. That's for Peggy E. Thompson of Knox. 94-year-old Peggy Ann Lawrence of Knox passed away July 20th. There will be a visitation to take place today, Wednesday, July 22nd, from 4 to 8 p.m. Central Time at M.C. Smith Funeral Home. Funeral services will take place tomorrow, Thursday, July 23rd at 11 a.m. Central Time, also at M.C. Smith Funeral Home. Memorial contributions can be made in her memory to Dunes Hospice for Peggy Ann Lawrence, age 94, of Knox. 92-year-old Mary Ann Johnson of Madaryville passed away on July 18th. There will be a visitation to take place from 2 to 7 p.m. tomorrow, Thursday, July 23rd at R. Winnemack Chapel. A mass of Christian burial will be at 10 a.m. Friday, July 24th at St. Peter's Catholic Church in Winnemack for 92-year-old Mary Ann Johnson of Madaryville. 72-year-old Kevin E. Brown of North Judson passed away July 18th. Visitation will be held at 10 a.m. Central Time tomorrow, Thursday, July 23rd, at St. Peter's Lutheran Church, followed by funeral services to be held at 1 p.m. also at the church. That's for 72-year-old Kevin E. Brown of North Judson. 82-year-old Jerry Dean Pinder of Plymouth passed away July 18th. Services will be held at noon this Friday, July 24th, at Rand's Funeral Home, Kiwanis Chapel. Visitation will take place from 10 a.m. until the time of the service. In lieu of flowers, donations may be made to the Center for Hospice Care in Plymouth in memory of 82-year-old Jerry Dean Pinder of Plymouth. 98-year-old James J. McGrory of Knox passed away July 18th. A funeral mass will take place at St. Thomas Aquinas Catholic Church in Knox at 10 a.m. Central Time this Friday, July 24th, with visitation 1 hour prior to services. M.C. Smith Funeral Home is in charge of arrangements for 98-year-old James J. McGrory of Knox. 89-year-old Marilyn J. Hayes of Knox passed away July 19th. Friends will be received from noon until the time of the 2 p.m. service this Friday, July 24th, at Brayman & Son Memorial Chapel in Knox. That's for 89-year-old Marilyn J. Hayes of Knox. Remember, you can find complete obituary information online at WKVI.com.
0: 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Tonight, a slight chance of a shower or thunderstorm, low 58. Tomorrow, mostly sunny and cooler with a high of 72 degrees. Tomorrow night, clear and 52. Thursday, sunny skies and 76. I'm Bill Banks. For your local forecast 24/7, visit WKVI.com.
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17: The Fever have another Player of the Week. I'm Network Indiana's Nathaniel Finch.
18: Step back, sidestep, three left wing, good! Caitlin Clark, a Fever franchise record!
17: That's from the Fever Radio Network. 45 points and 10 assists for Indiana Fever superstar Caitlin Clark last week in the win against the Seattle Storm. Another strong performance and a second win against the Liberty. And Clark earned the Eastern Conference Player of the Week award. Indiana has now won 6 of its last 8 games heading into this final contest before the league breaks for the All-Star Game. That'll be when Indiana hosts the Connecticut Sun tomorrow night. And All-Star Aaliyah Boston details the matchup.
19: We need to be focused. I think Connecticut's been playing really well. They've been in every single game, especially the last few games. So for us, just making sure that we're paying attention to the details, making sure that we're ready defensively, but also ready to push at our pace.
17: 8 o'clock Eastern tomorrow, the Fever and Sun from Gainbridge Fieldhouse. The Indiana Pacers make a pair of moves, agreeing to a two-way contract with Jalen Slauson, who just wrapped up a summer league campaign averaging north of 20 points per game. Indiana also waives Talen Peter, who was drafted last year and previously on a two-way deal. That means now the roster gymnastics come down to Braden Smith and Ethan Thompson, both fighting for the final two-way contract or perhaps a full roster spot. We sit just 1 week away from the Indianapolis Colts starting training camp. Plenty of storylines to keep an eye on as Indianapolis heads to Grand Park in Westfield for one last time. And today also 50 days away from when the NFL season gets underway. With your Network Indiana Sports Report, I'm Nathaniel Finch.
20: Fox News, I'm Sue Guzman. The U.S. military completing an 11th night of strikes against Iran. Secretary of State Marco Rubio telling leaders at a summit in the Philippines that these new attacks are about securing global shipping and keeping Iran from controlling the Strait of Hormuz.
21: If that is threatened, then I think the global economy is threatened, and the rules which have underpinned 150 years of international trade and commerce are also threatened, and that cannot be allowed to happen.
20: Heavy rains expected from Texas to the Florida Panhandle.
22: Tropical storm Bertha is expected to remain a tropical storm as it moves through coastal southeastern Louisiana by Wednesday. Bertha will bring some impacts to southeastern Louisiana as well as Mississippi. Minor to moderate storm surge flooding, especially east of the Mississippi River. Strong gusty winds potentially leading to some isolated power outages.
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5: Calling for something to be done. You're listening to Network Indiana. I'm Jarrett Lewis, a Marion County judge dismissing 27 felony tax-related charges against Broad Ripple businessman Rob Sabatini, ruling that Marion County Prosecutor Ryan Mears' office went on a fishing expedition and violated state and federal laws during the investigation that led to the attempted prosecution.
6: If this were a police officer, they would be placed on administrative leave and quite possibly be suspended pending termination. There is no way they would continue utilizing their law enforcement powers or acting under the authority of the law.
5: At a news conference earlier today, Indianapolis FOP President Rick Snyder called on Governor Mike Braun, the Indiana Inspector General, and the Indiana Attorney General's office to explain the next steps. He also urged the U.S. Department of Justice to investigate Marion County Prosecutor Ryan Mears. A 19-year-old is behind bars because police say he's the one who shot and killed someone on Indy's east side over the weekend. Sebastian Domingue was arrested by IMPD on Monday on a preliminary charge of murder for the death of 20-year-old Tyler Bray. An Indianapolis woman is sentenced this week for threatening to kill a congresswoman. Shayla Addison was sentenced to over 2 years in federal prison and 3 years of supervised release for sending death threats to South Carolina Representative Nancy Mace last year. Cities across Indiana say road funding is falling short. Now, a new tax option could help pay for repairs, Ryan Hedrick explains.
7: The latest tax increase happening in Greenwood thanks to the Greenwood Common Council, a $25 county tax already in effect. This new plan adds a $25 city tax and $40 for larger vehicles.
8: We've been put in a situation where we have to pass a wheel tax in order to qualify for these crossing grants.
7: That's Council President Mike Campbell. He says state rules limit the city's options. Ryan Hedrick, Network Indiana.
5: And announced earlier today, Caitlin Clark is the WNBA's Eastern Conference Player of the Week. It's the second time she's received that honor. She's coming off the first 40-point 10-assist game in league history last week. I'm Jarrett Lewis. 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
25: The president of the Marshall County Commissioners is asked to study Marshall County's health care options. I'm Rusty Nixon, Max 98.3 FM News. President of the Marshall County Commissioners, Stan Klotz, asked for and was granted permission by the other commissioners to pursue information regarding health care services in Marshall County.
26: I've not been very happy. I'm very confident the health care we have in this county has been lacking. Services being pulled. I know a lot of the public, especially the elderly, is flat plain scared.
25: Klotz told the board he'd be looking for solutions to add services to the county.
26: If we do have options, it's probably a couple-year fix and ain't going to happen overnight, and it may take some incentivizing.
25: He went on to say he'd gather information on options to upgrade health care services and report back to the board. Indiana's State Board of Finance has approved payments to governments to compensate for revenue loss during the gas tax holiday in April. and in May. Governor Mike Braun's suspension of the gas excise tax and gas use tax aimed to lower costs for Hoosiers at the pump. The state's comptroller's office will give out over $120 million in reimbursements to different funds, with nearly $40 million going directly to local governments. Payments are expected to be done by November 1st. July 18th at approximately 11:42 p.m., Marshall County Central Dispatch received a 911 call for a physical domestic dispute in progress in the area of State Road 17 near 10B Road. Marshall County officers, along with the Indiana State Police, responded to the area, found Dallas Preston, age 33, of North Judson, had battered two of his family members in the presence of a child, was taken into custody and lodged in the Marshall County Jail for level 6 domestic battery in the presence of a child under 16 years of age. Suspects are considered innocent until proven guilty in a court of law. July 18th at 6:40 a.m., Plymouth police are dispatched to East Jefferson Street for a report of an altercation in progress. Officers located a man with a laceration on his forehead. Witnesses stated that a woman, Ingrid Reyes, had become angry at the man for making too much noise. An argument ensued, and Reyes then struck the man with a frying pan lid. Reyes was taken into custody and charged with battery. He's transported to Marshall County Jail. Suspects are considered innocent until proven guilty in a court of law. I'm Rusty Nixon, Max 98.3 FM News. 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
1: From the Tri-County Weather Center, I'm Bill Banks on All News 1520 WKVI. 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Tonight, a slight chance of a shower or thunderstorm, low 58. Tomorrow, mostly sunny and cooler with a high of 72 degrees. Tomorrow night, clear and 52. Thursday, sunny skies and 76. I'm Bill Banks. 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
2: This is a Bloomberg Money Minute. Wall Street ended higher today as investors put aside worries about the escalating violence between the U.S. and Iran and instead scooped up beaten-down chipmaker and AI-related stocks, betting that that AI trade has more room to run. With shares of chipmakers like Micron up 12%, Intel almost 9% higher, AMD up 8%, the Dow today ending 385 points higher, the tech-heavy NASDAQ up 329, that's a 1.25% gain, the S&P 500 added 66, and oil edging higher today to around $85 a barrel. OpenAI CEO Sam Altman plans to brief the Trump administration and U.S. lawmakers next week on the upcoming next generation of AI models from his company, as the U.S. works to create a review process of those systems. Meantime, the U.S. and China planning to hold talks on the safety, governance, and future of AI sometime in September, ahead of President Xi Jinping's visit to the U.S. Tom Busby, Bloomberg Radio.
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2: 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I'm Eric Pfeiffer. 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
2: 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I'm Eric Pfeiffer, Hoosier Ag Today, Indiana's farm network for 20 years.
25: The President of the Marshall County Commissioners is asked to study Marshall County's health care options. I'm Rusty Nixon, Max 98.3 FM News. President of the Marshall County Commissioners, Stan Klotz, asked for and was granted permission by the other commissioners to pursue information regarding health care services in Marshall County.
26: I'm not very, very happy. I'm very confident the health care we have in this county has been lacking. Services being pulled. I know a lot of the public, especially elderly, is flat plain scared.
25: Klotz told the board he'd be looking for solutions to add services to the county.
26: If we do have options, it's probably a couple-year fix and ain't going to happen overnight, and it may take some incentivizing.
25: He went on to say he'd gather information on options to upgrade health care services and report back to the board. Indiana State Board of Finance has approved payments to governments to compensate for revenue loss during the gas tax holiday in April and in May. Governor Mike Braun's suspension of the gas excise tax and gas use tax aimed to lower costs for Hoosiers at the pump. The state's comptroller's office will give out over $120 million in reimbursements to different funds, with nearly $40 million going directly to local governments. Payments are expected to be done by November 1st. July 18th at approximately 11:42 p.m., Marshall County Central Dispatch received a 911 call for a physical domestic dispute in progress in the area of State Road 17 near 10B Road. Marshall County officers, along with the Indiana State Police, responded to the area, found Dallas Preston, age 33, of North Judson, had battered two of his family members in the presence of a child. Was taken into custody and lodged in the Marshall County Jail for level 6 domestic battery in the presence of a child under 16 years of age. Suspects are considered innocent until proven guilty in a court of law. July 18th at 6:40 a.m., Plymouth police are dispatched to East Jefferson Street for a report of an altercation in progress. Officers located a man with a laceration on his forehead. Witnesses stated that a woman, Ingrid Reyes, had become angry at the man for making too much noise. An argument ensued, and Reyes then struck the man with a frying pan lid. Reyes was taken into custody and charged with battery. He's transported to the Marshall County Jail. Suspects are considered innocent until proven guilty in a court of law. I'm Rusty Nixon, Max 98.3 FM News. 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
1: From the Tri-County Weather Center, I'm Bill Banks on All News 1520 WKVI. 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Tonight, a slight chance of a shower or thunderstorm, low 58. Tomorrow, mostly sunny and cooler with a high of 72 degrees. Tomorrow night, clear and 52. Thursday, sunny skies and 76. I'm Bill Banks. 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
19: ABC News, I'm Chuck Sievertson. An 11th night of air attacks on Iran wrapped up, says the U.S. military. Another reason why there's no oil tanker traffic through the Strait of Hormuz, a blockade not only by the U.S., but by Iran-backed Houthi rebels from Yemen, helping spike oil and gasoline prices. Defense Secretary Hegseth on Capitol Hill pushing for over $80 billion more for the war. Latest tracking on Tropical Storm Bertha has it skirting the Gulf Coast, headed for New Orleans, and later Houston. It's south-southeast of Florida, filling sandbags in New Orleans. ABC's Rhiannon Alley.
20: Tropical Storm Bertha is gaining strength and making a run west along the Gulf Coast. Outer bands bringing high waves and winds to Panama City Beach, Florida.
19: The House Tuesday night passed a bill to fund the government through December 4th. It'll need 60 votes in the Senate to avoid a government shutdown September 30th. This is ABC News. Searchers say they've located the wreckage of the Pan Am Airlines flight that crashed into the waters off Puerto Rico in 1952. That crash led to the flight attendant safety requirements you see today about where to find the life vest and how to put it on. Chicago is now home to a quad of rescued belugas.
21: The four female beluga whales were relocated to saltwater habitats of Shedd Aquarium's Abbott Oceanarium in Chicago, the first in a coordinated international effort to rescue a large pod of 30 belugas from Marine Land of Canada, now closed and no longer able to provide care for the whales. The four belugas, all female, and the subpod kept together due to their bonds. They were transported by plane and truck in specialized water containers. There are plans to move more belugas from the closed marine park to facilities in the U.S. Michelle Franzen, ABC News.
19: Powerball sales have now started in the United Kingdom. Chuck Sievertson, ABC News.
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5: Calling for something to be done. You're listening to Network Indiana. I'm Jared Lewis. A Marion County judge dismissing 27 felony tax-related charges against Broad Ripple businessman Rob Sabatini, ruling that Marion County Prosecutor Ryan Mears' office went on a fishing expedition and violated state and federal laws during the investigation that led to the attempted prosecution.
4: If this were a police officer, they would be placed on administrative leave and quite possibly be suspended pending termination. There is no way they would continue utilizing their law enforcement powers or acting under the authority of the law.
5: At a news conference earlier today, Indianapolis FOP President Rick Snyder called on Governor Mike Braun, the Indiana Inspector General, and the Indiana Attorney General's office to explain the next steps. He also urged the U.S. Department of Justice to investigate Marion County Prosecutor Ryan Mears. A 19-year-old is behind bars because police say he's the one who shot and killed someone on Indy's east side over the weekend. Sebastian Domingue was arrested by IMPD on Monday on a preliminary charge of murder for the death of 20-year-old Tyler Bray. An Indianapolis woman is sentenced this week for threatening to kill a congresswoman. Shayla Addison was sentenced to over 2 years in federal prison and 3 years of supervised release for sending death threats to South Carolina Representative Nancy Mace last year. Cities across Indiana say road funding is falling short. Now, a new tax option could help pay for repairs, Ryan Hedrick explains.
6: The latest tax increase happening in Greenwood thanks to the Greenwood Common Council, a $25 county tax already in effect. This new plan adds a $25 city tax and $40 for larger vehicles.
7: We've been put in a situation where we have to pass a wheel tax in order to qualify for these crossing grants.
6: That's Council President Mike Campbell. He says state rules limit the city's options. Ryan Hedrick, Network, Indiana.
5: And announced earlier today, Caitlin Clark is the WNBA's Eastern Conference Player of the Week. It's the second time she's received that honor. She's coming off the first 40-point 10-assist game in league history last week. I'm Jarrett Lewis. You're listening to Network Indiana.
8: The Stark County Council will be holding a budget workshop next week. I'm Becca Shepherd from the WKVI Information Center. The workshop was originally scheduled for August 11th, but due to scheduling conflicts, has been rescheduled for Tuesday, July 28th. The meeting will begin at 9 a.m. Central Time and will be held at the Annex 1 meeting room located at 53 East Mound Street in Knox. The meeting will take a break for lunch around noon and is expected to run until approximately 2 p.m. Council will hear budget requests from various county departments, including but not limited to the Sheriff's Office, Emergency Management, the Planning Commission, Highway Department, Health Department, and Park Board. This meeting is open to the public. Knox High School shared an announcement yesterday with a safety reminder for those needing to drive through the west parking lot of the school. The announcement reminds drivers to follow the posted speed limit and to stay close to the sidewalk side of the parking lot, closest to the high school auditorium, in order to help keep students safe. Band camp has started for the summer and practices in the west lot. Additionally, marching band class is also held outside on the west lot in the afternoons once school starts. Students will also be in the lot for practices on Tuesday and Thursday evenings, and drivers are reminded to pay attention, take alternate routes when available, and as always, drive carefully. The Pulaski County government has announced that it will be holding a training in regards to tax abatements. The announcement shares that the training will take place this upcoming Tuesday, July 28th. Training is scheduled from 6 to 9 p.m. Eastern Time and will be held in room 201 of the Pulaski County Courthouse, which is located at 112 East Main Street in Winnemac. This training is meant for local officials and area business owners who would like to gain a deeper understanding of tax abatements and how assessed value deductions work. This training will be provided by a representative from the Department of Local Government Finance. The town of Francisville made an announcement today reminding citizens that its recycling bins are to be used for recycling only. Town officials have been informed that the bins are not being used properly, and the announcement states that if the misuse continues, the recycling bins will be removed. Town officials shared these guidelines for different recyclable materials. For cardboard, break down boxes to maximize available space. No pizza boxes allowed. When it comes to paper, products that are allowed include newspapers, mail, books, and magazines. No cigarette butts are allowed in recycling. For aluminum, beverage cans only are allowed, and for plastic, bottles and jugs only. Jugs should be washed out. All other plastic items are welcomed at county recycling. As far as glass goes, beverage bottles and food containers only. No mirrors, plate glass, windows, porcelain, or ceramics. And again, bottles or jugs should be washed out. And as far as electronics, no electronics can be recycled in the Francisville recycling bins. The town ended the announcement by instructing citizens, when in doubt, just throw it out. I'm Becca Shepherd from the WKVI Information Center. Visit our website, WKVI.com, or our Facebook page, Tri-County News, for all of your local news 24/7.
1: From the Tri-County Weather Center, I'm Bill Banks on All News 1520 WKVI. 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Tonight, a slight chance of a shower or thunderstorm, low 58. Tomorrow, mostly sunny and cooler with a high of 72 degrees. Tomorrow night, clear and 52. Thursday, sunny skies and 76. I'm Bill Banks. For your local forecast 24/7, visit WKVI.com.
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2: This is a Bloomberg Money Minute. Wall Street ended higher today as investors put aside worries about the escalating violence between the U.S. and Iran, and instead scooped up beaten-down chipmaker and AI-related stocks, betting that that AI trade has more room to run. With shares of chipmakers like Micron up 12%, Intel almost 9% higher, AMD up 8%, the Dow today ending 385 points higher, the tech-heavy NASDAQ up 329, that's a 1.25% gain, the S&P 500 added 66, and oil edging higher today to around $85 a barrel. OpenAI CEO Sam Altman plans to brief the Trump administration and U.S. lawmakers next week on the upcoming next generation of AI models from his company, as the U.S. works to create a review process.

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3: 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I'm Eric Pfeiffer. 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
5: Turning now to funeral arrangements. Peggy E. Thompson of Knox passed away July 16th. In keeping with Peggy's wishes, cremation has taken place, and a private graveside service will be held at a later date at New Oak Hill Cemetery in Plymouth. That's for Peggy E. Thompson of Knox. 94-year-old Peggy Ann Lawrence of Knox passed away July 20th. There will be a visitation to take place today, Wednesday, July 22nd, from 4 to 8 p.m. Central Time at M.C. Smith Funeral Home. Funeral services will take place tomorrow, Thursday, July 23rd at 11 a.m. Central Time, also at M.C. Smith Funeral Home. Memorial contributions can be made in her memory to Dunes Hospice for Peggy Ann Lawrence, age 94, of Knox. 92-year-old Mary Ann Johnson of Madarieville passed away on July 18th. There will be a visitation to take place from 2 to 7 p.m. tomorrow, Thursday, July 23rd at R. Winnemack Chapel. A mass of Christian burial will be at 10 a.m. Friday, July 24th at St. Peter's Catholic Church in Winnemack for 92-year-old Mary Ann Johnson of Madarieville. 72-year-old Kevin E. Brown of North Judson passed away July 18th. Visitation will be held at 10 a.m. Central Time tomorrow, Thursday, July 23rd at St. Peter's Lutheran Church, followed by funeral services to be held at 1 p.m. also at the church. That's for 72-year-old Kevin E. Brown of North Judson. 82-year-old Jerry Dean Pinder of Plymouth passed away July 18th. Services will be held at noon this Friday, July 24th at Rand's Funeral Home, Kiwanis Chapel. Visitation will take place from 10 a.m. until the time of the service. In lieu of flowers, donations may be made to the Center for Hospice Care in Plymouth in memory of 82-year-old Jerry Dean Pinder of Plymouth. 98-year-old James J. McGrory of Knox passed away July 8th.

0: 14th. A funeral mass will take place at St. Thomas Aquinas Catholic Church in Knox at 10 a.m. Central Time this Friday, July 24th, with visitation 1 hour prior to services. M.C. Smith Funeral Home is in charge of arrangements for 98-year-old James J. McGrory of Knox. 89-year-old Marilyn J. Hayes of Knox passed away July 19th. Friends will be received from noon until the time of the 2 p.m. service this Friday, July 24th, at Brayman & Son Memorial Chapel in Knox. That's for 89-year-old Marilyn J. Hayes of Knox. Remember, you can find complete obituary information online at WKVI.com.
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6: This is Ty Higgins from the Ohio AgNet. Hoosier Ag Today's founder Gary Truitt recently was honored with the Farm Broadcaster of the Year Award from our National Association of Farm Broadcasting. Gary was really surprised by the honor, but I can tell you many of us weren't. Gary's work for agriculture goes far outside his Indiana borders. Speaking for my fellow farm broadcasters, the 65 Indiana radio stations that have aired Gary's Indiana reports, many for the last three decades, and thousands of Hoosier farmers and rural listeners. Congratulations, Gary.
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8: ABC News, I'm Chuck Severson. An 11th night of air attacks on Iran was carried out early Wednesday, says the U.S. military. Defense Secretary Hegseth at a Senate hearing pushing for over $80 billion more for the war. Congressman Carlos Jimenez, Florida Republican.
9: We've seen this regime operate for the last 47 years. The only thing that they actually respond to is pressure, and I believe we need to put pressure on all fronts. Economic pressure by continuing the blockade, military pressure.
8: At the Senate hearing, Washington State Democrat Patty Murray.
10: The people I represent worry Trump thinks this is all a game and has sent men and women into harm's way without any sort of plan.
8: President Trump approved an agreement with Saudi Arabia to partner on developing the kingdom's civil nuclear energy program, say two U.S. officials. Millions are prepping for Tropical Storm Bertha along the Gulf Coast. The House Tuesday night passed a bill to fund the government through December 4th. It'll need 60 votes in the Senate. This is ABC News. A former Army soldier is charged with arson and is being held without bail in New York, accused of Monday's incendiary device attack on a federal building in Manhattan. New social media limits in France.
11: French Parliament has adopted a measure that would ban children under 15 from using social media. Outgoing French President Emmanuel Macron says he wants the new law to take effect at the beginning of the new school year, though the measure is currently under review to see if it violates the country's constitution. It would require tech companies to ban accounts they suspect of belonging to those under 15 How that's done would be in the hands of the tech firms. Mike Dubosky, ABC News.
8: The World Cup across North America set viewing records. Nielsen says Sunday's final drew 38 million on Fox, the most watched English language soccer telecast in U.S. history. Another 23 million watched on NBC Universal's Spanish language Telemundo. Chuck Sievertson, ABC News.
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15: Calling for something to be done. You're listening to Network Indiana. I'm Jarrett Lewis, a Marion County judge dismissing 27 felony tax-related charges against Broad Ripple businessman Rob Sabatini, ruling that Marion County Prosecutor Ryan Mears' office went on a fishing expedition and violated state and federal laws during the investigation that led to the attempted prosecution.
16: If this were a police officer, they would be placed on administrative leave and quite possibly be suspended pending termination. There is no way they would continue utilizing their law enforcement powers or acting under the authority of the law.
15: At a news conference earlier today, Indianapolis FOP President Rick Snyder called on Governor Mike Braun, the Indiana Inspector General, and the Indiana Attorney General's office to explain the next steps. He also urged the U.S. Department of Justice to investigate Marion County Prosecutor Ryan Mears. A 19-year-old is behind bars because police say he's the one who shot and killed someone on Indy's east side over the weekend. Sebastian Domingue was arrested by IMPD on Monday on a preliminary charge of murder for the death of 20-year-old Tyler Bray. An Indianapolis woman is sentenced this week for threatening to kill a congresswoman. Shayla Addison was sentenced to over 2 years in federal prison and 3 years of supervised release for sending death threats to South Carolina Representative Nancy Mace last year. Cities across Indiana say road funding is falling short. Now, a new tax option could help pay for repairs, Ryan Hedrick explains.
17: The latest tax increase happening in Greenwood thanks to the Greenwood Common Council, a $25 county tax already in effect. This new plan adds a $25 city tax and $40 for larger vehicles.
18: We've been put in a situation where we have to pass a wheel tax in order to qualify for these crossing grants.
17: That's Council President Mike Campbell. He says state rules limit the city's options. Ryan Hedrick, Network Indiana.
15: And announced earlier today, Caitlin Clark is the WNBA's Eastern Conference Player of the Week. It's the second time she's received that honor. She's coming off the first 40-point 10-assist game in league history last week. I'm Jarrett Lewis. You're listening to Network Indiana.
0: The Starr County Council will be holding a budget workshop next week. I'm Becca Shepherd from the WKVI Information Center. The workshop was originally scheduled for August 11th, but due to scheduling conflicts, has been rescheduled for Tuesday, July 28th. The meeting will begin at 9 a.m. Central Time and will be held at the Annex 1 meeting room located at 53 East Mound Street in Knox. The meeting will take a break for lunch around noon and is expected to run until approximately 2 p.m. Council will hear budget requests from various county departments, including but not limited to the Sheriff's Office, Emergency Management, the Planning Commission, Highway Department, Health Department, and Park Board. This meeting is open to the public. Knox High School shared an announcement yesterday with a safety reminder for those needing to drive through the west parking lot of the school. The announcement reminds drivers to follow the posted speed limit and to stay close to the sidewalk side of the parking lot closest to the high school auditorium in order to help keep students safe. Band camp has started for the summer and practices in the west lot. Additionally, marching band class is also held outside on the west lot in the afternoons once school starts. Students will also be in the lot for practices on Tuesday and Thursday evenings, and drivers are reminded to pay attention, take alternate routes when available, and as always, drive carefully. The Pulaski County government has announced that it will be holding a training in regards to tax abatements. The announcement shares that the training will take place this upcoming Tuesday, July 28th. Training is scheduled from 6 to 9 p.m. Eastern Time and will be held in room 201 of the Pulaski County Courthouse, which is located at 112 East Main Street in Winnemac. This training is meant for local officials and area business owners who would like to gain a deeper understanding of tax abatements and how assessed value deductions work. This training will be provided by a representative from the Department of Local Government Finance. The town of Francisville made an announcement today reminding citizens that its recycling bins are to be used for recycling only. Town officials have been informed that the bins are not being used properly, and the announcement states that if the misuse continues, the recycling bins will be removed. Town officials shared these guidelines for different recyclable materials. For cardboard, break down boxes to maximize available space, no pizza boxes allowed. When it comes to paper, products that are allowed include newspapers, mail, books, and magazines. No cigarette butts are allowed in recycling. For aluminum, beverage cans only are allowed, and for plastic, bottles and jugs only. Jugs should be washed out. All other plastic items are welcomed at county recycling. As far as glass goes, beverage bottles and food containers only. No mirrors, plate glass, windows, porcelain, or ceramics. And again, bottles or jugs should be washed out. And as far as electronics, no electronics can be recycled in the Francisville recycling bins. The town ended the announcement by instructing citizens, when in doubt, just throw it out. I'm Becca Shepherd from the WKVI Information Center. Visit our website, WKVI.com, or our Facebook page, Tri-County News, for all of your local news 24/7.
19: From the Tri-County Weather Center, I'm Bill Banks on All News 1520 WKVI, brought to you by Chick-fil-A. Tonight, a slight chance of a shower or thunderstorm, low 58. Tomorrow, mostly sunny and cooler with a high of 72 degrees. Tomorrow night, clear and 52. Thursday, sunny skies and 76. I'm Bill Banks. For your local forecast 24/7, visit WKVI.com.
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20: This is a Bloomberg Money Minute. Wall Street ended higher today as investors put aside worries about the escalating violence between the U.S. and Iran and instead scooped up beaten-down chipmaker and AI-related stocks, betting that that AI trade has more room to run. With shares of chipmakers like Micron up 12%, Intel almost 9% higher, AMD up 8%, the Dow today ending 385 points higher, the tech-heavy NASDAQ up 329, that's a 1.25% gain, the S&P 500 added 66, and oil edging higher today to around $85 a barrel. OpenAI CEO Sam Altman plans to brief the Trump administration and U.S. lawmakers next week on the upcoming next generation of AI models from his company, as the U.S. works to create a review process of those systems. Meantime, the U.S. and China planning to hold talks on the safety, governance, and future of AI sometime in September, ahead of President Xi Jinping's visit to the U.S. Tom Busby, Bloomberg Radio.
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7: Turning now to funeral arrangements. Peggy E. Thompson of Knox passed away July 16th. In keeping with Peggy's wishes, cremation has taken place, and a private graveside service will be held at a later date at New Oak Hill Cemetery in Plymouth. That's for Peggy E. Thompson of Knox. 94-year-old Peggy Ann Lawrence of Knox passed away July 20th. There will be a visitation to take place today, Wednesday, July 22nd, from 4 to 8 p.m. Central Time at M.C. Smith Funeral Home. Funeral services will take place tomorrow, Thursday, July 23rd at 11 a.m. Central Time, also at M.C. Smith Funeral Home. Memorial contributions can be made in her memory to Dunes Hospice for Peggy Ann Lawrence, age 94, of Knox. 92-year-old Mary Ann Johnson of Madaryville passed away on July 18th. There will be a visitation to take place from 2 to 7 p.m. tomorrow, Thursday, July 23rd at R. Winnemack Chapel. A massive Christian burial will be at 10 a.m. Friday, July 24th at St. Peter's Catholic Church in Winnemack for 92-year-old Mary Ann Johnson of Madaryville. 72-year-old Kevin E. Brown of North Judson passed away July 18th. Visitation will be held at 10 a.m. Central Time tomorrow, Thursday, July 23rd at St. Peter's Lutheran Church, followed by funeral services to be held at 1 p.m. also at the church. That's for 72-year-old Kevin E. Brown of North Judson. 82-year-old Jerry Dean Pinder of Plymouth passed away July 18th. Services will be held at noon this Friday, July 24th at Rand's Funeral Home, Kiwanis Chapel. Visitation will take place from 10 a.m. until the time of the service. In lieu of flowers, donations may be made to the Center for Hospice Care in Plymouth in memory of 82-year-old Jerry Dean Pinder of Plymouth. 98-year-old James J. McGrory of Knox passed away July 18th. A funeral mass will take place at St. Thomas Aquinas Catholic Church in Knox at 10 a.m. Central Time this Friday, July 24th, with visitation 1 hour prior to services. M.C. Smith Funeral Home is in charge of arrangements for 98-year-old James J. McGrory of Knox. 89-year-old Marilyn J. Hayes of Knox passed away July 19th. Friends will be received from noon until the time of the 2 p.m. service this Friday, July 24th at Brayman & Son Memorial Chapel in Knox. That's for 89-year-old Marilyn J. Hayes of Knox. Remember, you can find complete obituary information online at WKVI.com.
8: From the Tri-County Weather Center, I'm Bill Banks on All News 1520 WKVI. 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Tonight, a slight chance of a shower or thunderstorm, low 58. Tomorrow, mostly sunny and cooler with a high of 72 degrees. Tomorrow night, clear and 52. Thursday, sunny skies and 76. I'm Bill Banks. For your local forecast 24/7, visit WKVI.com.
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12: The Fever have another player of the week. I'm Network Indiana's Nathaniel Finch.
13: Step back, sidestep, three, left wing, good! Caitlin Clark, a Fever franchise record!
12: That's from the Fever Radio Network. 45 points and 10 assists for Indiana Fever superstar Caitlin Clark last week. In the win against the Seattle Storm, another strong performance and a second win against the Liberty, and Clark earned the Eastern Conference Player of the Week award. Indiana has now won six of its last eight games heading into this final contest before the league breaks for the All-Star Game. That'll be when Indiana hosts the Connecticut Sun tomorrow night, and All-Star Aaliyah Boston details the matchup.
14: We need to be focused. I think Connecticut's been playing really well. They've been in every single game, especially their last few games. So for us, just making sure that we're paying attention to the details, making sure that we're ready defensively, but also ready to push at our pace.
12: 8 o'clock Eastern tomorrow, the Fever and Sun from Gainbridge Fieldhouse. The Indiana Pacers make a pair of moves, agreeing to a two-way contract with Jalen Slauson, who just wrapped up a summer league campaign averaging north of 20 points per game. Indiana also waives Talen Peter, who was drafted last year and previously on a two-way deal. That means now the roster gymnastics come down to Braden Smith and Ethan Thompson, both fighting for the final two-way contract or perhaps a full roster spot. We sit just 1 week away from the Indianapolis Colts starting training camp. Plenty of storylines to keep an eye on as Indianapolis heads to Grand Park in Westfield for one last time. And today also 50 days away from when the NFL season gets underway. With your Network Indiana Sports Report, I'm Nathaniel Finch.
15: News. I'm Ted Linder. Representative Andy Biggs, a fierce ally of President Trump's, won the Republican nomination for Arizona governor. Biggs defeating fellow Representative David Schweikert in the primary and will face Democrat Governor Katie Hobbs in November. U.S. Central Command launching more military strikes in Iran Tuesday.
16: This marks the 11th night in a row CENTCOM putting out word that the strikes for tonight are over. They lasted at least 1 hour. CENTCOM saying that the purpose of the strikes, once again, to try and degrade Iran's ability to attack shipping in the Strait of Hormuz.
15: Fox's Steve Harrigan. Heavy rains expected from Texas to the Florida Panhandle.
17: Tropical storm Bertha. It is expected to remain a tropical storm as it moves through coastal southeastern Louisiana by Wednesday. Bertha will bring some impacts to southeastern Louisiana as well as Mississippi. Minor to moderate storm surge flooding, especially east of the Mississippi River. Strong gusty winds potentially leading to some isolated power outages.
15: Fox with Bertha Torres. 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
23: Calling for something to be done. You're listening to Network Indiana. I'm Jarrett Lewis, a Marion County judge dismissing 27 felony tax-related charges against Broad Ripple businessman Rob Sabatini, ruling that Marion County Prosecutor Ryan Mears' office went on a fishing expedition and violated state and federal laws during the investigation that led to the attempted prosecution.
24: If this were a police officer, they would be placed on administrative leave and quite possibly be suspended pending termination. There is no way they would continue utilizing their law enforcement powers or acting under the authority of the law.
23: At a news conference earlier today, Indianapolis FOP President Rick Snyder called on Governor Mike Braun, the Indiana Inspector General, and the Indiana Attorney General's office to explain the next steps. He also urged the U.S. Department of Justice to investigate Marion County Prosecutor Ryan Mears. A 19-year-old is behind bars because police say he's the one who shot and killed someone on Indy's east side over the weekend. Sebastian Domingue was arrested by IMPD on Monday on a preliminary charge of murder for the death of 20-year-old Tyler Bray. An Indianapolis woman is sentenced this week for threatening to kill a congresswoman. Shayla Addison was sentenced to over 2 years in federal prison and 3 years of supervised release for sending death threats to South Carolina Representative Nancy Mace last year. Cities across Indiana say road funding is falling short. Now, a new tax option could help pay for repairs, Ryan Hedrick explains.
25: The latest tax increase happening in Greenwood thanks to the Greenwood Common Council, a $25 county tax already in effect. This new plan adds a $25 city tax and $40 for larger vehicles.
26: We've been put in a situation where we have to pass a wheel tax in order to qualify for these crossing grants.
25: That's Council President Mike Campbell. He says state rules limit the city's options. Ryan Hedrick, Network Indiana.
23: And announced earlier today, Caitlin Clark is the WNBA's Eastern Conference Player of the Week. It's the second time she's received that honor. She's coming off the first 40-point 10-assist game in league history last week. I'm Jarrett Lewis. 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
27: The president of the Marshall County Commissioners is asked to study Marshall County's health care options. I'm Rusty Nixon, Max 98.3 FM News. President of the Marshall County Commissioners, Stan Klotz, asked for and was granted permission by the other commissioners to pursue information regarding health care services in Marshall County.
28: I'm not very, very happy. I'm very confident the health care we have in this county has been lacking. Services being pulled. I know a lot of the public, especially elderly, is flat plain scared.
27: Klotz told the board he'd be looking for solutions to add services to the county.
28: If we do have options, it's probably a couple-year fix and ain't going to happen overnight, and it may take some incentivizing.
27: He went on to say he'd gather information on options to upgrade health care services and report back to the board. Indiana State Board of Finance has approved payments to governments to compensate for revenue loss during the gas tax holiday in April and in May. Governor Mike Braun's suspension of the gas excise tax and gas use tax aimed to lower costs for Hoosiers at the pump. The state's comptroller's office will give out over $120 million in reimbursements to different funds, with nearly $40 million going directly to local governments. Payments are expected to be done by November 1st. July 18th at approximately 11:42 p.m., Marshall County Central Dispatch received a 911 call for a physical domestic dispute in progress in the area of State Road 17 near 10B Road. Marshall County officers, along with the Indiana State Police, responded to the area, found Dallas Preston, age 33, of North Judson, had battered two of his family members in the presence of a child. Was taken into custody and lodged in the Marshall County Jail for level 6 domestic battery in the presence of a child under 16 years of age. Suspects are considered innocent until proven guilty in a court of law. July 18th at 6:40 a.m., Plymouth police are dispatched to East Jefferson Street for a report of an altercation in progress. Officers located a man with a laceration on his forehead. Witnesses stated that a woman, Ingrid Reyes, had become angry at the man for making too much noise. An argument ensued, and Reyes then struck the man with a frying pan lid. Reyes was taken into custody and charged with battery. He's transported to Marshall County Jail. Suspects are considered innocent until proven guilty in a court of law. I'm Rusty Nixon, Max 98.3 FM News. 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
0: 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Tonight, a slight chance of a shower or thunderstorm, low 58. Tomorrow, mostly sunny and cooler with a high of 72 degrees. Tomorrow night, clear and 52. Thursday, sunny skies and 76. I'm Bill Banks. For your local forecast 24/7, visit WKVI.com.
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2: This is a Bloomberg Money Minute. Wall Street ended higher today as investors put aside worries about the escalating violence between the U.S. and Iran and instead scooped up beaten-down chipmaker and AI-related stocks, betting that that AI trade has more room to run. With shares of chipmakers like Micron up 12%, Intel almost 9% higher, AMD up 8%, the Dow today ending 385 points higher, the tech-heavy NASDAQ up 329, that's a 1.25% gain, the S&P 500 added 66, and oil edging higher today to around $85 a barrel. OpenAI CEO Sam Altman plans to brief the Trump administration and U.S. lawmakers next week on the upcoming next generation of AI models from his company, as the U.S. works to create a review process of those systems. Meantime, the U.S. and China planning to hold talks on the safety, governance, and future of AI sometime in September, ahead of President Xi Jinping's visit to the U.S. Tom Busby, Bloomberg Radio.
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12: 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I'm Eric Pfeiffer, Hoosier Ag Today, Indiana's farm network for 20 years.
27: The president of the Marshall County Commissioners is asked to study Marshall County's health care options. I'm Rusty Nixon, Max 98.3 FM News. President of the Marshall County Commissioners, Stan Klotz, asked for and was granted permission by the other commissioners to pursue information regarding health care services in Marshall County.
28: I'm not very, very happy. I'm very confident the health care we have in this county is my lacking. Services being pulled. I know a lot of the public, especially the elderly, is flat plain scared.
27: Klotz told the board he'd be looking for solutions to add services to the county.
28: If we do have options, it's probably a couple-year fix, and they're going to happen overnight, and it may take some incentivizing.
27: He went on to say he'd gather information on options to upgrade health care services and report back to the board. Indiana's State Board of Finance has approved payments to governments to compensate for revenue loss during the gas tax holiday in April and in May. Governor Mike Braun's suspension of the gas excise tax and gas use tax aimed to lower costs for Hoosiers at the pump. The state's comptroller's office will give out over $120 million in reimbursements to different funds, with nearly $40 million going directly to local governments. Payments are expected to be done by November 1st. July 18th at approximately 11:42 p.m., Marshall County Central Dispatch received a 911 call for a physical domestic dispute in progress in the area of State Road 17 near 10B Road. Marshall County officers, along with the Indiana State Police, responded to the area. It's found Dallas Preston, age 33, of North Judson, had battered two of his family members in the presence of a child. Was taken into custody and lodged in the Marshall County Jail for level 6 domestic battery in the presence of a child under 16 years of age. Suspects are considered innocent until proven guilty in a court of law. July 18th at 6:40 a.m., Plymouth police are dispatched to East Jefferson Street for a report of an altercation in progress. Officers located a man with a laceration on his forehead. Witnesses stated that a woman, Ingrid Reyes, had become angry at the man for making too much noise. An argument ensued, and Reyes then struck the man with a frying pan lid. Reyes was taken into custody and charged with battery. He's transported to the Marshall County Jail. Suspects are considered innocent until proven guilty in a court of law. I'm Rusty Nixon, Max 98.3 FM News. 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
0: From the Tri-County Weather Center, I'm Bill Banks on All News 1520 WKVI. 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Tonight, a slight chance of a shower or thunderstorm, low 58. Tomorrow, mostly sunny and cooler with a high of 72 degrees. Tomorrow night, clear and 52. Thursday, sunny skies and 76. I'm Bill Banks. For your local forecast 24/7, visit WKVI.com.
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14: ABC News, I'm Chuck Sievertson. An 11th night of air attacks on Iran was carried out early Wednesday, says the U.S. military. Defense Secretary Hegseth at a Senate hearing pushing for over $80 billion more for the war. Congressman Carlos Jimenez, Florida Republican.
15: We've seen this regime operate for the last 47 years. The only thing that they actually respond to is pressure, and I believe we need to put pressure on all fronts. Economic pressure by continuing the blockade, military pressure.
14: At the Senate hearing, Washington State Democrat Patty Murray.
16: The people I represent worry Trump thinks this is all a game and has sent men and women into harm's way without any sort of plan.
14: President Trump approved an agreement with Saudi Arabia to partner on developing the kingdom's civil nuclear energy program, say two U.S. officials. Millions are prepping for Tropical Storm Bertha along the Gulf Coast. The House Tuesday night passed a bill to fund the government through December 4th. It'll need 60 votes in the Senate. This is ABC News. A former Army soldier is charged with arson and is being held without bail in New York, accused of Monday's incendiary device attack on a federal building in Manhattan. New social media limits in France.
17: French Parliament has adopted a measure that would ban children under 15 from using social media. Outgoing French President Emmanuel Macron says he wants the new law to take effect at the beginning of the new school year, though the measure is currently under review to see if it violates the country's constitution. It would require tech companies to ban accounts they suspect of belonging to those under 15. How that's done would be in the hands of the tech firms. Mike Dubosky, ABC News.
14: The World Cup across North America set viewing records. Nielsen says Sunday's final drew 38 million on Fox, the most watched English language soccer telecast in U.S. history. Another 23 million watched on NBC Universal's Spanish language Telemundo. Chuck Sievertson, ABC News.
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23: Calling for something to be done. You're listening to Network Indiana. I'm Jared Lewis, a Marion County judge dismissing 27 felony tax-related charges against Broad Ripple businessman Rob Sabatini, ruling that Marion County Prosecutor Ryan Mears' office went on a fishing expedition and violated state and federal laws during the investigation that led to the attempted prosecution.
24: If this were a police officer, they would be placed on administrative leave and quite possibly be suspended pending termination. There is no way they would continue utilizing their law enforcement powers or acting under the authority of the law.
23: At a news conference earlier today, Indianapolis FOP President Rick Snyder called on Governor Mike Braun, the Indiana Inspector General, and the Indiana Attorney General's office to explain the next steps. He also urged the U.S. Department of Justice to investigate Marion County Prosecutor Ryan Mears. A 19-year-old is behind bars because police say he's the one who shot and killed someone on Indy's east side over the weekend. Sebastian Domingue was arrested by IMPD on Monday on a preliminary charge of murder for the death of 20-year-old Tyler Bray. An Indianapolis woman is sentenced this week for threatening to kill a congresswoman. Shayla Addison was sentenced to over 2 years in federal prison and 3 years of supervised release for sending death threats to South Carolina Representative Nancy Mace last year. Cities across Indiana say road funding is falling short. Now, a new tax option could help pay for repairs, Ryan Hedrick explains.
2: The latest tax increase happening in Greenwood thanks to the Greenwood Common Council, a $25 county tax already in effect. This new plan adds a $25 city tax and $40 for larger vehicles.
3: We've been put in a situation where we have to pass a wheel tax in order to qualify for these crossing grants.
2: That's Council President Mike Campbell. He says state rules limit the city's options. Ryan Hedrick, Network, Indiana.
23: And announced earlier today, Caitlin Clark is the WNBA's Eastern Conference Player of the Week. It's the second time she's received that honor. She's coming off the first 40-point 10-assist game in league history last week. I'm Jarrett Lewis. You're listening to Network Indiana.
4: The Stark County Council will be holding a budget workshop next week. I'm Becca Shepherd from the WKVI Information Center. The workshop was originally scheduled for August 11th, but due to scheduling conflicts, has been rescheduled for Tuesday, July 28th. The meeting will begin at 9 a.m. Central Time and will be held at the Annex 1 meeting room located at 53 East Mound Street in Knox. The meeting will take a break for lunch around noon and is expected to run until approximately 2 p.m. Council will hear budget requests from various county departments, including but not limited to the Sheriff's Office, Emergency Management, the Planning Commission, Highway Department, Health Department, and Park Board. This meeting is open to the public. Knox High School shared an announcement yesterday with a safety reminder for those needing to drive through the west parking lot of the school. The announcement reminds drivers to follow the posted speed limit and to stay close to the sidewalk side of the parking lot closest to the high school auditorium in order to help keep students safe. Band camp has started for the summer and practices in the west lot. Additionally, marching band class is also held outside on the west lot in the afternoons once school starts. Students will also be in the lot for practices on Tuesday and Thursday evenings, and drivers are reminded to pay attention, take alternate routes when available, and as always, drive carefully. The Pulaski County government has announced that it will be holding a training in regards to tax abatements. The announcement shares that the training will take place this upcoming Tuesday, July 28th. Training is scheduled from 6 to 9 p.m. Eastern Time and will be held in room 201 of the Pulaski County Courthouse, which is located at 112 East Main Street in Winnemac. This training is meant for local officials and area business owners who would like to gain a deeper understanding of tax abatements and how assessed value deductions work. This training will be provided by a representative from the Department of Local Government Finance. The town of Francisville made an announcement today reminding citizens that its recycling bins are to be used for recycling only. Town officials have been informed that the bins are not being used properly, and the announcement states that if the misuse continues, the recycling bins will be removed. Town officials shared these guidelines for different recyclable materials. For cardboard, break down boxes to maximize available space, no pizza boxes allowed. When it comes to paper, products that are allowed include newspapers, mail, books, and magazines. No cigarette butts are allowed in recycling. For aluminum, beverage cans only are allowed, and for plastic, bottles and jugs only. Jugs should be washed out. All other plastic items are welcomed at county recycling. As far as glass goes, beverage bottles and food containers only. No mirrors, plate glass, windows, porcelain, or ceramics. And again, bottles or jugs should be washed out. And as far as electronics, no electronics can be recycled in the Francisville recycling bins. The town ended the announcement by instructing citizens, when in doubt, just throw it out. I'm Becca Shepherd from the WKVI Information Center. Visit our website, WKVI.com, or our Facebook page, Tri-County News, for all of your local news 24/7.
0: From the Tri-County Weather Center, I'm Bill Banks on All News 1520 WKVI. 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Tonight, a slight chance of a shower or thunderstorm, low 58. Tomorrow, mostly sunny and cooler with a high of 72 degrees. Tomorrow night, clear and 52. Thursday, sunny skies and 76. I'm Bill Banks. For your local forecast 24/7, visit WKVI.com.
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5: This is a Bloomberg Money Minute. Wall Street ended higher today as investors put aside worries about the escalating violence between the U.S. and Iran and instead scooped up beaten-down chipmaker and AI-related stocks, betting that that AI trade has more room to run. With shares of chipmakers like Micron up 12%, Intel almost 9% higher, AMD up 8%, the Dow today ending 385 points higher, the tech-heavy NASDAQ up 329, that's a 1.25% gain, the S&P 500 added 66, and oil edging higher today to around $85 a barrel. OpenAI CEO Sam Altman plans to brief the Trump administration and U.S. lawmakers next week on the upcoming next generation of AI models from his company, as the U.S. works to create a review process of those systems. Meantime, the U.S. and China planning to hold talks on the safety, governance, and future of AI sometime in September, ahead of President Xi Jinping's visit to the U.S. Tom Busby, Bloomberg Radio.
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12: 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I'm Eric Pfeiffer. 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
4: Turning now to funeral arrangements. Peggy E. Thompson of Knox passed away July 16th. In keeping with Peggy's wishes, cremation has taken place, and a private graveside service will be held at a later date at New Oak Hill Cemetery in Plymouth. That's for Peggy E. Thompson of Knox. 94-year-old Peggy Ann Lawrence of Knox passed away July 20th. There will be a visitation to take place today, Wednesday, July 22nd, from 4 to 8 p.m. Central Time at M.C. Smith Funeral Home. Funeral services will take place tomorrow, Thursday, July 23rd at 11 a.m. Central Time, also at M.C. Smith Funeral Home. Memorial contributions can be made in her memory to Dunes Hospice for Peggy Ann Lawrence, age 94, of Knox. 92-year-old Mary Ann Johnson of Madaryville passed away on July 18th. There will be a visitation to take place from 2 to 7 p.m. tomorrow, Thursday, July 23rd at R. Winnemack Chapel. A Mass of Christian burial will be at 10 a.m. Friday, July 24th at St. Peter's Catholic Church.

0: For hospice care in Plymouth in memory of 82-year-old Jerry Dean Pinder of Plymouth. 98-year-old James J. McGrory of Knox passed away July 18th. A funeral mass will take place at St. Thomas Aquinas Catholic Church in Knox at 10 a.m. Central Time this Friday, July 24th, with visitation 1 hour prior to services. M.C. Smith Funeral Home is in charge of arrangements for 98-year-old James J. McGrory of Knox. 89-year-old Marilyn J. Hayes of Knox passed away July 19th. Friends will be received from noon until the time of the 2 p.m. service this Friday, July 24th at Brayman & Son Memorial Chapel in Knox. That's for 89-year-old Marilyn J. Hayes of Knox. Remember, you can find complete obituary information online at WKVI.com.
1: From the Tri-County Weather Center, I'm Bill Banks on All News 1520 WKVI. 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Tonight, a slight chance of a shower or thunderstorm, low 58. Tomorrow, mostly sunny and cooler with a high of 72 degrees. Tomorrow night, clear and 52. Thursday, sunny skies and 76. I'm Bill Banks. For your local forecast 24/7, visit WKVI.com.
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5: AP News, I'm Marcela Sanchez. There's been no let-up in U.S. strikes on Iran. AP correspondent Ben Thomas reports the continuous attacks across the Middle East have overshadowed diplomatic efforts in Pakistan to salvage an interim ceasefire deal that's collapsed.
6: The U.S. military completed an 11th night of strikes on Iran. Central Command saying the latest targets included aircraft hangars and drone storage sites. Iranian air defenses activated near the capital, Tehran, and Iran's state-run news agency reported explosions in half a dozen provinces. Before those strikes, Iran's interior minister had traveled to Pakistan, a key mediator. But at the White House Tuesday, President Trump told reporters,
7: "Until they're ready to meet in a meaningful way, we have no interest."
6: And the conflict appears to be widening. Yemen's Houthi rebels declaring a naval blockade of Saudi Arabia, vowing to block the Bab el-Mandeb Strait and cut shipping between the Red Sea and the Gulf of Aden. With the Strait of Hormuz blocked, Saudi Arabia has been relying on a pipeline to the Red Sea to get oil out to market. I'm Ben Thomas.
5: The remains of four U.S. service members killed in the Middle East are being returned to their families today. President Trump plans to attend the dignified transfer at Dover Air Force Base in Delaware. Arizona Republicans have nominated Congressman Andy Biggs for governor. Biggs will face Democratic Governor Katie Hobbs in November. Biggs is a fierce ally of Trump and supported the failed attempt to block certification of Trump's 2020 election loss. Tropical storm Bertha is expected to make landfall tonight on the Louisiana coast. Forecasters say the storm could bring heavy rain and coastal flooding from Louisiana to the Florida Panhandle. This is AP News. Kaylee Hoddle, a deaf actor best known for her roles in two Godzilla films, has died in a car crash in Maryland.
8: Hoddle played an orphaned girl named Gia, who sees beyond Kong's threatening appearance.
9: This child.
8: And forms a special bond with Kong.
10: I knew that they had a bond.
8: Communicating with him using sign language. According to the Frederick County Sheriff's Office, Kaylee was one of two passengers in a car when it went off the road and hit a culvert before 3 a.m. The driver was taken to a local hospital. The other passenger declined medical treatment. Excessive speed is believed to be a factor in the crash, which is under investigation.
10: I promised to protect her.

0: did the same.
1: Kaylee was 18 years old. I'm Lisa Dwyer.
2: And I'm Marcela Sanchez, AP News.
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4: ABC News, I'm Chuck Sievertson. An 11th night of air attacks on Iran wrapped up, says the U.S. military. Another reason why there's no oil tanker traffic through the Strait of Hormuz, a blockade not only by the U.S., but by Iran-backed Houthi rebels from Yemen, helping spike oil and gasoline prices. Defense Secretary Hegseth on Capitol Hill pushing for over $80 billion more for the war. Latest tracking on Tropical Storm Bertha has it skirting the Gulf Coast, headed for New Orleans, and later Houston. It's south-southeast of Florida, filling sandbags in New Orleans. ABC's Rhiannon Alley.
5: Tropical Storm Bertha is gaining strength and making a run west along the Gulf Coast. Outer bands bringing high waves and winds to Panama City Beach, Florida.
4: The House Tuesday night passed a bill to fund the government through December 4th. It'll need 60 votes in the Senate to avoid a government shutdown September 30th. This is ABC News. Searchers say they've located the wreckage of the Pan Am Airlines flight that crashed into the waters off Puerto Rico in 1952. That crash led to the flight attendant safety requirements you see today about where to find the life vest and how to put it on. Chicago is now home to a quad of rescued belugas.
6: The four female beluga whales were relocated to saltwater habitats of Shedd Aquarium's Abbott Oceanarium in Chicago, the first in a coordinated international effort to rescue a large pod of 30 belugas from marine land of Canada. Now closed and no longer able to provide care for the whales, the four belugas, all female, and the subpod kept together due to their bonds. They were transported by plane and truck in specialized water containers. There are plans to move more belugas from the closed marine park to facilities in the U.S. Michelle Franzen, ABC News.
4: Powerball sales have now started in the United Kingdom. Chuck Sievertson, ABC News.
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11: Calling for something to be done. You're listening to Network Indiana. I'm Jarrett Lewis, a Marion County judge dismissing 27 felony tax-related charges against Broad Ripple businessman Rob Sabatini, ruling that Marion County Prosecutor Ryan Mears' office went on a fishing expedition and violated state and federal laws during the investigation that led to the attempted prosecution.
12: If this were a police officer, they would be placed on administrative leave and quite possibly be suspended pending termination. There is no way they would continue utilizing their law enforcement powers or acting under the authority of the law.
11: At a news conference earlier today, Indianapolis FOP President Rick Snyder called on Governor Mike Braun, the Indiana Inspector General, and the Indiana Attorney General's Office to explain the next steps. He also urged the U.S. Department of Justice to investigate Marion County Prosecutor Ryan Mears. A 19-year-old is behind bars because police say he's the one who shot and killed someone on Indy's east side over the weekend. Sebastian Domingue was arrested by IMPD on Monday on a preliminary charge of murder for the death of 20-year-old Tyler Bray. An Indianapolis woman is sentenced this week for threatening to kill a congresswoman. Shayla Addison was sentenced to over 2 years in federal prison and 3 years of supervised release for sending death threats to South Carolina Representative Nancy Mace last year. Cities across Indiana say road funding is falling short. Now, a new tax option could help pay for repairs, Ryan Hedrick explains.
13: The latest tax increase happening in Greenwood thanks to the Greenwood Common Council, a $25 county tax already in effect. This new plan adds a $25 city tax and $40 for larger vehicles.
14: We've been put in a situation where we have to pass a wheel tax in order to qualify for these crossing grants.
13: That's Council President Mike Campbell. He says state rules limit the city's options. Ryan Hedrick, Network, Indiana.
11: And announced earlier today, Caitlin Clark is the WNBA's Eastern Conference Player of the Week. It's the second time she's received that honor. She's coming off the first 40-point 10-assist game in league history last week. I'm Jarrett Lewis. You're listening to Network Indiana.
15: The Stark County Council will be holding a budget workshop next week. I'm Becca Shepherd from the WKVI Information Center. The workshop was originally scheduled for August 11th, but due to scheduling conflicts, has been rescheduled for Tuesday, July 28th. The meeting will begin at 9 a.m. Central Time and will be held at the Annex 1 meeting room located at 53 East Mound Street in Knox. The meeting will take a break for lunch around noon and is expected to run until approximately 2 p.m. Council will hear budget requests from various county departments, including but not limited to the Sheriff's Office, Emergency Management, the Planning Commission, Highway Department, Health Department, and Park Board. This meeting is open to the public. Knox High School shared an announcement yesterday with a safety reminder for those needing to drive through the west parking lot of the school. The announcement reminds drivers to follow the posted speed limit and to stay close to the sidewalk side of the parking lot, closest to the high school auditorium, in order to help keep students safe. Band camp has started for the summer and practices in the west lot. Additionally, marching band class is also held outside on the west lot in the afternoons once school starts. Students will also be in the lot for practices on Tuesday and Thursday evenings, and drivers are reminded to pay attention, take alternate routes when available, and as always, drive carefully. The Pulaski County government has announced that it will be holding a training in regards to tax abatements. The announcement shares that the training will take place this upcoming Tuesday, July 28th. Training is scheduled from 6 to 9 p.m. Eastern Time and will be held in room 201 of the Pulaski County Courthouse, which is located at 112 East Main Street in Winnemac. This training is meant for local officials and area business owners who would like to gain a deeper understanding of tax abatements and how assessed value deductions work. This training will be provided by a representative from the Department of Local Government Finance. The town of Francisville made an announcement today reminding citizens that its recycling bins are to be used for recycling only. Town officials have been informed that the bins are not being used properly, and the announcement states that if the misuse continues, the recycling bins will be removed. Town officials shared these guidelines for different recyclable materials. For cardboard, break down boxes to maximize available space, no pizza boxes allowed. When it comes to paper, products that are allowed include newspapers, mail, books, and magazines. No cigarette butts are allowed in recycling. For aluminum, beverage cans only are allowed, and for plastic, bottles and jugs only. Jugs should be washed out. All other plastic items are welcomed at county recycling. As far as glass goes, beverage bottles and food containers only. No mirrors, plate glass, windows, porcelain, or ceramics. And again, bottles or jugs should be washed out. And as far as electronics, no electronics can be recycled in the Francisville recycling bins. The town ended the announcement by instructing citizens, when in doubt, just throw it out. I'm Becca Shepherd from the WKVI Information Center. Visit our website, WKVI.com, or our Facebook page, Tri-County News, for all of your local news 24/7.
16: From the Tri-County Weather Center, I'm Bill Banks on All News 1520 WKVI. brought to you by Chick-fil-A. Tonight, a slight chance of a shower or thunderstorm, low 58. Tomorrow, mostly sunny and cooler with a high of 72 degrees. Tomorrow night, clear and 52. Thursday, sunny skies and 76. I'm Bill Banks. For your local forecast 24/7, visit WKVI.com.
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13: This is a Bloomberg Money Minute. Wall Street ended higher today as investors put aside worries about the escalating violence between the U.S. and Iran and instead scooped up beaten-down chipmaker and AI-related stocks, betting that that AI trade has more room to run. With shares of chipmakers like Micron up 12%, Intel almost 9% higher, AMD up 8%, the Dow today ending 385 points higher, the tech-heavy NASDAQ up 329, that's a 1.25% gain, the S&P 500 added 66, and oil edging higher today to around $85 a barrel. OpenAI CEO Sam Altman plans to brief the Trump administration and U.S. lawmakers next week on the upcoming next generation of AI models from his company, as the U.S. works to create a review process of those systems. Meantime, the U.S. and China planning to hold talks on the safety, governance, and future of AI sometime in September, ahead of President Xi Jinping's visit to the U.S. Tom Busby, Bloomberg Radio.
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2: When you were a little kid and you thought about what you wanted to be, teaching was at the top of your list. But things changed. And as you got older, teaching didn't seem like the best option anymore. So you're thinking you'll be something else. But what would your 12-year-old self say? Now you want to be a doctor. 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
8: Turning now to funeral arrangements. Peggy E. Thompson of Knox passed away July 16th. In keeping with Peggy's wishes, cremation has taken place, and a private graveside service will be held at a later date at New Oak Hill Cemetery in Plymouth. That's for Peggy E. Thompson of Knox. 94-year-old Peggy Ann Lawrence of Knox passed away July 20th. There will be a visitation to take place today, Wednesday, July 22nd, from 4 to 8 p.m. Central Time at M.C. Smith Funeral Home. Funeral services will take place tomorrow, Thursday, July 23rd, at 11 a.m. Central Time, also at M.C. Smith Funeral Home. Memorial contributions can be made in her memory to Dunes Hospice for Peggy Ann Lawrence, age 94, of Knox. 92-year-old Mary Ann Johnson of Madaryville passed away on July 18th. There will be a visitation to take place from 2 to 7 p.m. tomorrow, Thursday, July 23rd, at R. Winnemack Chapel. A mass of Christian burial will be at 10 a.m. Friday, July 24th, at St. Peter's Catholic Church in Winnemack for 92-year-old Mary Ann Johnson of Madaryville. 72-year-old Kevin E. Brown of North Judson passed away July 18th. Visitation will be held at 10 a.m. Central Time tomorrow, Thursday, July 23rd, at St. Peter's Lutheran Church, followed by funeral services to be held at 1 p.m. also at the church. That's for 72-year-old Kevin E. Brown of North Judson. 82-year-old Jerry Dean Pinder of Plymouth passed away July 18th. Services will be held at noon this Friday, July 24th, at Rand's Funeral Home, Kiwanis Chapel. Visitation will take place from 10 a.m. until the time of the service. In lieu of flowers, donations may be made to the Center for Hospice Care in Plymouth in memory of 82-year-old Jerry Dean Pinder of Plymouth. 98-year-old James J. McGrory of Knox passed away July 18th. A funeral mass will take place at St. Thomas Aquinas Catholic Church in Knox at 10 a.m. Central Time this Friday, July 24th, with visitation 1 hour prior to services. MC Smith Funeral Home is in charge of arrangements for 98-year-old James J. McGrory of Knox. 89-year-old Marilyn J. Hayes of Knox passed away July 19th. Friends will be received from noon until the time of the 2 p.m. service this Friday, July 24th at Brayman & Son Memorial Chapel in Knox. That's for 89-year-old Marilyn J. Hayes of Knox. Remember, you can find complete obituary information online at WKVI.com.
9: From the Tri-County Weather Center, I'm Bill Banks on All News 1520 WKVI. 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Tonight, a slight chance of a shower or thunderstorm, low 58. Tomorrow, mostly sunny and cooler with a high of 72 degrees. Tomorrow night, clear and 52. Thursday, sunny skies and 76. I'm Bill Banks. For your local forecast 24/7, visit WKVI.com.
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13: The Fever have another player of the week. I'm Network Indiana's Nathaniel Finch.
14: Step back, sidestep, three, left wing, good! Caitlin Clark, a Fever franchise record!
13: That's from the Fever Radio Network. 45 points and 10 assists for Indiana Fever superstar Caitlin Clark last week. In the win against the Seattle Storm, another strong performance, and a second win against the Liberty, and Clark earned the Eastern Conference Player of the Week award. Indiana has now won six of its last eight games heading into this final contest before the league breaks for the All-Star Game. That'll be when Indiana hosts the Connecticut Sun tomorrow night, and All-Star Leah Boston details the matchup.
15: We need to be focused. I think Connecticut's been playing really well. They've been in every single game, especially their last few games. So for us, just making sure that we're paying attention to the details, making sure that we're ready defensively, but also ready to push at our pace.
13: 8 o'clock Eastern tomorrow, the Fever and Sun from Gainbridge Fieldhouse. The Indiana Pacers make a pair of moves, agreeing to a two-way contract with Jalen Slauson, who just wrapped up a summer league campaign averaging north of 20 points per game. Indiana also waives Talon Peter, who was drafted last year and previously on a two-way deal. That means now the roster gymnastics come down to Braden Smith and Ethan Thompson, both fighting for the final two-way contract or perhaps a full roster spot. We sit just 1 week away from the Indianapolis Colts starting training camp. Plenty of storylines to keep an eye on as Indianapolis heads to Grand Park in Westfield for one last time. And today also 50 days away from when the NFL season gets underway. With your Network Indiana Sports Report, I'm Nathaniel Finch.
16: News. I'm Sue Guzman. Secretary of State Marco Rubio tells leaders at a summit in the Philippines that the 11 days of U.S. attacks against Iran are about securing global shipping and keeping Iran from controlling the Strait of Hormuz.
17: If that is threatened, then I think the global economy is threatened, and the rules which have underpinned 150 years of international trade and commerce are also threatened, and that cannot be allowed to happen.
16: After days of threats, New York City Mayor Zohra Mamdani admits he doesn't have the legal authority to arrest Israeli Prime Minister Benjamin Netanyahu.
18: My administration has reviewed every avenue available under applicable law to determine whether New York City could execute the International Criminal Court's arrest warrant if Benjamin Netanyahu came here. It is clear that we do not have the independent legal authority to enforce this warrant.
16: Called Netanyahu a war criminal who committed genocide against the Palestinian people. 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
22: Calling for something to be done. You're listening to Network Indiana. I'm Jarrett Lewis. A Marion County judge dismissing 27 felony tax-related charges against Broad Ripple businessman Rob Sabatini, ruling that Marion County Prosecutor Ryan Mears' office went on a fishing expedition and violated state and federal laws during the investigation that led to the attempted prosecution.
23: If this were a police officer, they would be placed on administrative leave and quite possibly be suspended pending termination. There is no way they would continue utilizing their law enforcement powers or acting under the authority of the law.
22: At a news conference earlier today, Indianapolis FOP President Rick Snyder called on Governor Mike Braun, the Indiana Inspector General, and the Indiana Attorney General's office to explain the next steps. He also urged the U.S. Department of Justice to investigate Marion County Prosecutor Ryan Mears. A 19-year-old is behind bars because police say he's the one who shot and killed someone on Indy's east side over the weekend. Sebastian Domingue was arrested by IMPD on Monday on a preliminary charge of murder for the death of 20-year-old Tyler Bray. An Indianapolis woman is sentenced this week for threatening to kill a congresswoman. Shayla Addison was sentenced to over 2 years in federal prison and 3 years of supervised release for sending death threats to South Carolina Representative Nancy Mace last year. Cities across Indiana say road funding is falling short. Now, a new tax option could help pay for repairs, Ryan Hedrick explains.
24: The latest tax increase happening in Greenwood thanks to the Greenwood Common Council, a $25 county tax already in effect. This new plan adds a $25 city tax and $40 for larger vehicles.
25: We've been put in a situation where we have to pass a wheel tax in order to qualify for these crossing grants.
24: That's Council President Mike Campbell. He says state rules limit the city's options. Ryan Hedrick, Network Indiana.
22: And announced earlier today, Caitlin Clark is the WNBA's Eastern Conference Player of the Week. It's the second time she's received that honor. She's coming off the first 40-point 10-assist game in league history last week. I'm Jarrett Lewis. 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
26: The president of the Marshall County Commissioners is asked to study Marshall County's health care options. I'm Rusty Nixon, Max 98.3 FM News. President of the Marshall County Commissioners, Stan Klotz, asked for and was granted permission by the other commissioners to pursue information regarding healthcare services in Marshall County.
27: I'm not very happy. I'm very confident the healthcare we have in this county has been lacking. Services being pulled. I know a lot of the public, especially the elderly, is flat plain scared.
26: Klotz told the board he'd be looking for solutions to add services to the county.
27: If we do have options, it's probably a couple-year fix and ain't going to happen overnight, and it may take some incentivizing.
26: He went on to say he'd gather information on options to upgrade healthcare services and report back to the board. Indiana's State Board of Finance has approved payments to governments to compensate for revenue loss during the gas tax holiday in April and in May. Governor Mike Braun's suspension of the gas excise tax and gas use tax aimed to lower costs for Hoosiers at the pump. The state's comptroller's office will give out over $120 million in reimbursements to different funds, with nearly $40 million going directly to local governments. Payments are expected to be done by November 1st. July 18th at approximately 11:42 p.m., Marshall County Central Dispatch received a 911 call for a physical domestic dispute in progress in the area of State Road 17 near 10B Road. Marshall County officers, along with the Indiana State Police, responded to the area. Found Dallas Preston, age 33, of North Judson, had battered two of his family members in the presence of a child. Was taken into custody and lodged in the Marshall County Jail for level 6 domestic battery in the presence of a child under 16 years of age. Suspects are considered innocent until proven guilty in a court of law. July 18th at 6:40 a.m., Plymouth police are dispatched to East Jefferson Street for a report of an altercation in progress. Officers located a man with a laceration on his forehead. Witnesses stated that a woman, Ingrid Reyes, had become angry at the man for making too much noise. An argument ensued, and Reyes then struck the man with a frying pan lid. Reyes was taken into custody and charged with battery. He's transported to Marshall County Jail. Suspects are considered innocent until proven guilty in a court of law. I'm Rusty Nixon, Max 98.3 FM News. 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
9: From the Tri-County Weather Center, I'm Bill Banks on All News 1520 WKVI. 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Tonight, a slight chance of a shower or thunderstorm, low 58. Tomorrow, mostly sunny and cooler with a high of 72 degrees. Tomorrow night, clear and 52. Thursday, sunny skies and 76. I'm Bill Banks. For your local forecast 24/7, visit WKVI.com.
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0: This is a Bloomberg Money Minute. Wall Street ended higher today as investors put aside worries about the escalating violence between the U.S. and Iran and instead scooped up beaten-down chipmaker and AI-related stocks, betting that that AI trade has more room to run. With shares of chipmakers like Micron up 12%, Intel almost 9% higher, AMD up 8%, the Dow today ending 385 points higher, the tech-heavy NASDAQ up 329, that's a 1.25% gain, the S&P 500 added 66, and oil edging higher today to around $85 a barrel. OpenAI CEO Sam Altman plans to brief the Trump administration and U.S. lawmakers next week on the upcoming next generation of AI models from his company, as the U.S. works to create a review process of those systems. Meantime, the U.S. and China planning to hold talks on the safety, governance, and future of AI sometime in September, ahead of President Xi Jinping's visit to the U.S. Tom Busby, Bloomberg Radio.
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0: 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I'm Eric Pfeiffer. 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
12: It's to help farmers or those in agriculture help through these tough economic times with diversification and other income streams for their farm and farming operation.
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26: President of the Marshall County Commissioners is asked to study Marshall County's health care options. I'm Rusty Nixon, Max 98.3 FM News. President of the Marshall County Commissioners, Stan Klotz, asked for and was granted permission by the other commissioners to pursue information regarding health care services in Marshall County.
27: I'm not very, very happy. I'm very confident the health care we have in this county has been lacking. Services being pulled. I know a lot of the public, especially elderly, is flat plain scared.
26: Klotz told the board he'd be looking for solutions to add services to the county.
27: If we do have options, it's probably a couple-year fix and ain't going to happen overnight, and it may take some incentivizing.
26: He went on to say he'd gather information on options to upgrade health care services and report back to the board. Indiana State Board of Finance has approved payments to governments to compensate for revenue loss during the gas tax holiday in April and in May. Governor Mike Braun's suspension of the gas excise tax and gas use tax aimed to lower costs for Hoosiers at the pump. The state's comptroller's office will give out over $120 million in reimbursements to different funds, with nearly $40 million going directly to local governments. Payments are expected to be done by November 1st. July 18th at approximately 11:42 p.m., Marshall County Central Dispatch received a 911 call for a physical domestic dispute in progress in the area of State Road 17 near 10B Road. Marshall County officers, along with the Indiana State Police, responded to the area, found Dallas Preston, age 33, of North Judson, had battered two of his family members in the presence of a child. Was taken into custody and lodged in the Marshall County Jail for level 6 domestic battery in the presence of a child under 16 years of age. Suspects are considered innocent until proven guilty in a court of law. July 18th at 6:40 a.m., Plymouth police are dispatched to East Jefferson Street for a report of an altercation in progress. Officers located a man with a laceration on his forehead. Witnesses stated that a woman, Ingrid Reyes, had become angry at the man for making too much noise. An argument ensued, and Reyes then struck the man with a frying pan lid. Reyes was taken into custody and charged with battery. He's transported to Marshall County Jail. Suspects are considered innocent until proven guilty in a court of law. I'm Rusty Nixon, Max 98.3 FM News. 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
9: From the Tri-County Weather Center, I'm Bill Banks on All News 1520 WKVI. 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Tonight, a slight chance of a shower or thunderstorm, low 58. Tomorrow, mostly sunny and cooler with a high of 72 degrees. Tomorrow night, clear and 52. Thursday, sunny skies and 76. I'm Bill Banks. For your local forecast 24/7, visit WKVI.com.
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14: ABC News, I'm Chuck Sievertson. An 11th night of air attacks on Iran wrapped up, says the U.S. military. Another reason why there's no oil tanker traffic through the Strait of Hormuz, a blockade not only by the U.S., but by Iran-backed Houthi rebels from Yemen, helping spike oil and gasoline prices. Defense Secretary Hegseth on Capitol Hill pushing for over $80 billion more for the war. Latest tracking on Tropical Storm Bertha has it skirting the Gulf Coast, headed for New Orleans, and later Houston. It's south-southeast of Florida, filling sandbags in New Orleans. ABC's Rhiannon Alley.
15: Tropical Storm Bertha is gaining strength and making a run west along the Gulf Coast. Outer bands bringing high waves and winds to Panama City Beach, Florida.
14: The House Tuesday night passed a bill to fund the government through December 4th. It'll need 60 votes in the Senate to avoid a government shutdown September 30th. This is ABC News. Searchers say they've located the wreckage of the Pan Am Airlines flight that crashed into the waters off Puerto Rico in 1952. That crash led to the flight attendant safety requirements you see today about where to find the life vest and how to put it on. Chicago is now home to a quad of rescued belugas.
16: The four female beluga whales were relocated to saltwater habitats of Shedd Aquarium's Abbott Oceanarium in Chicago, the first in a coordinated international effort to rescue a large pod of 30 belugas from marine land of Canada. Now closed and no longer able to provide care for the whales, the four belugas, all female, and the subpod kept together due to their bonds. They were transported by plane and truck in specialized water containers. There are plans to move more belugas from the closed marine park to facilities in the U.S. Michelle Franzen, ABC News.
14: Powerball sales have now started in the United Kingdom. Chuck Sievertson, ABC News.
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22: 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You're listening to Network Indiana. I'm Jarrett Lewis, a Marion County judge dismissing 27 felony tax-related charges against Broad Ripple businessman Rob Sabatini, ruling that Marion County Prosecutor Ryan Mears' office went on a fishing expedition and violated state and federal laws during the investigation that led to the attempted prosecution.
23: If this were a police officer, they would be placed on administrative leave and quite possibly be suspended pending termination. There is no way they would continue utilizing their law enforcement powers or acting under the authority of the law.
22: At a news conference earlier today, Indianapolis FOP President Rick Snyder called on Governor Mike Braun, the Indiana Inspector General, and the Indiana Attorney General's Office to explain the next steps. He also urged the U.S. Department of Justice to investigate Marion County Prosecutor Ryan Mears. A 19-year-old is behind bars because police say he's the one who shot and killed someone on Indy's east side over the weekend. Sebastian Domingue was arrested by IMPD on Monday on a preliminary charge of murder for the death of 20-year-old Tyler Bray. An Indianapolis woman is sentenced this week for threatening to kill a congresswoman. Shayla Addison was sentenced to over 2 years in federal prison and 3 years of supervised release for sending death threats to South Carolina Representative Nancy Mace last year. Cities across Indiana say road funding is falling short. Now, a new tax option could help pay for repairs, Ryan Hedrick explains.
1: The latest tax increase happening in Greenwood thanks to the Greenwood Common Council, a $25 county tax already in effect. This new plan adds a $25 city tax and $40 for larger vehicles.
2: We've been put in a situation where we have to pass a wheel tax in order to qualify for these crossing grants.
1: That's Council President Mike Campbell. He says state rules limit the city's options. Ryan Hedrick, Network, Indiana.
22: And announced earlier today, Caitlin Clark is the WNBA's Eastern Conference Player of the Week. It's the second time she's received that honor. She's coming off the first 40-point 10-assist game in league history last week. I'm Jarrett Lewis. 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
4: The Stark County Council will be holding a budget workshop next week. I'm Becca Shepherd from the WKVI Information Center. The workshop was originally scheduled for August 11th, but due to scheduling conflicts, has been rescheduled for Tuesday, July 28th. The meeting will begin at 9 a.m. Central Time and will be held at the Annex 1 Meeting Room, located at 53 East Mound Street in Knox. The meeting will take a break for lunch around noon and is expected to run until approximately 2 p.m. Council will hear budget requests from various county departments, including but not limited to the Sheriff's Office, Emergency Management, the Planning Commission, Highway Department, Health Department, and Park Board. This meeting is open to the public. Knox High School shared an announcement yesterday with a safety reminder for those needing to drive through the west parking lot of the school. The announcement reminds drivers to follow the posted speed limit and to stay close to the sidewalk side of the parking lot, closest to the high school auditorium, in order to help keep students safe. Band camp has started for the summer and practices in the west lot. Additionally, marching band class is also held outside on the west lot in the afternoons once school starts. Students will also be in the lot for practices on Tuesday and Thursday evenings, and drivers are reminded to pay attention, take alternate routes when available, and as always, drive carefully. The Pulaski County government has announced that it will be holding a training in regards to tax abatements. The announcement shares that the training will take place this upcoming Tuesday, July 28th. Training is scheduled from 6 to 9 p.m. Eastern Time and will be held in room 201 of the Pulaski County Courthouse, which is located at 112 East Main Street in Winnemac. This training is meant for local officials and area business owners who would like to gain a deeper understanding of tax abatements and how assessed value deductions work. This training will be provided by a representative from the Department of Local Government Finance. The town of Francisville made an announcement today reminding citizens that its recycling bins are to be used for recycling only. Town officials have been informed that the bins are not being used properly, and the announcement states that if the misuse continues, the recycling bins will be removed. Town officials shared these guidelines for different recyclable materials. For cardboard, break down boxes to maximize available space, no pizza boxes allowed. When it comes to paper, products that are allowed include newspapers, mail, books, and magazines. No cigarette butts are allowed in recycling. For aluminum, beverage cans only are allowed, and for plastic, bottles and jugs only. Jugs should be washed out. All other plastic items are welcomed at county recycling. As far as glass goes, beverage bottles and food containers only. No mirrors, plate glass, windows, porcelain, or ceramics. And again, bottles or jugs should be washed out. And as far as electronics, no electronics can be recycled in the Francisville recycling bins. The town ended the announcement by instructing citizens, when in doubt, just throw it out. I'm Becca Shepherd from the WKVI Information Center. Visit our website, WKVI.com, or our Facebook page, Tri-County News, for all of your local news 24/7.
9: From the Tri-County Weather Center, I'm Bill Banks on All News 1520 WKVI. brought to you by Chick-fil-A. Tonight, a slight chance of a shower or thunderstorm, low 58. Tomorrow, mostly sunny and cooler with a high of 72 degrees. Tomorrow night, clear and 52. Thursday, sunny skies and 76. I'm Bill Banks. For your local forecast 24/7, visit WKVI.com.
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0: This is a Bloomberg Money Minute. Wall Street ended higher today as investors put aside worries about the escalating violence between the U.S. and Iran and instead scooped up beaten-down chipmaker and AI-related stocks, betting that that AI trade has more room to run. With shares of chipmakers like Micron up 12%, Intel almost 9% higher, AMD up 8%, the Dow today ending 385 points higher, the tech-heavy NASDAQ up 329, that's a 1.25% gain, the S&P 500 added 66, and oil edging higher today to around $85 a barrel. OpenAI CEO Sam Altman plans to brief the Trump administration and U.S. lawmakers next week on the upcoming next generation of AI models from his company, as the U.S. works to create a review process of those systems. Meantime, the U.S. and China planning to hold talks on the safety, governance, and future of AI sometime in September, ahead of President Xi Jinping's visit to the U.S. Tom Busby, Bloomberg Radio.
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4: Turning now to funeral arrangements. Peggy E. Thompson of Knox passed away July 16th. In keeping with Peggy's wishes, cremation has taken place, and a private graveside service will be held at a later date at New Oak Hill Cemetery in Plymouth. That's for Peggy E. Thompson of Knox. 94-year-old Peggy Ann Lawrence of Knox passed away July 20th. There will be a visitation to take place today, Wednesday, July 22nd, from 4 to 8 p.m. Central Time at M.C. Smith Funeral Home. Funeral services will take place tomorrow, Thursday, July 23rd, at 11 a.m. Central Time, also at M.C. Smith Funeral Home. Memorial contributions can be made in her memory to Dunes Hospice for Peggy Ann Lawrence, age 94, of Knox. 92-year-old Mary Ann Johnson of Madaryville passed away on July 18th. There will be a visitation to take place from 2 to 7 p.m. tomorrow, Thursday, July 23rd, at R. Winnemack Chapel. A mass of Christian burial will be at 10 a.m. Friday, July 24th, at St. Peter's Catholic.

0: couple. Visitation will take place from 10 a.m. until the time of the service. In lieu of flowers, donations may be made to the Center for Hospice Care in Plymouth in memory of 82-year-old Jerry Dean Pinder of Plymouth. 98-year-old James J. McGrory of Knox passed away July 18th. A funeral mass will take place at St. Thomas Aquinas Catholic Church in Knox at 10 a.m. Central Time this Friday, July 24th, with visitation 1 hour prior to services. M.C. Smith Funeral Home is in charge of arrangements for 98-year-old James J. McGrory of Knox. 89-year-old Marilyn J. Hayes of Knox passed away July 19th. Friends will be received from noon until the time of the 2 p.m. service this Friday, July 24th at Brayman & Son Memorial Chapel in Knox. That's for 89-year-old Marilyn J. Hayes of Knox. Remember, you can find complete obituary information online at WKVI.com.
1: 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Tonight, a slight chance of a shower or thunderstorm, low 58. Tomorrow, mostly sunny and cooler with a high of 72 degrees. Tomorrow night, clear and 52. Thursday, sunny skies and 76. I'm Bill Banks. 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
14: ABC News, I'm Sherry Preston. The U.S. military completing its 11th straight night of strikes on Iran, even as Pakistan tries to salvage the interim ceasefire deal that has collapsed. Secretary of State Marco Rubio, during a meeting with Southeast Asian allies, says nothing will happen until Iran gets serious about talks.
15: Iran has been reaching out to the United States, both directly and indirectly, to engage in talks about settling the differences with regards to what's happening in that part of the world. Unfortunately, so far, even though we have reached agreements, they have not kept their commitments.
14: Venezuela's Nicolas Maduro will be back in a New York courtroom today and is expected to continue objecting to the drug trafficking charges against him and the middle-of-the-night raid that brought him and his wife to the United States. New York City Mayor Zoran Mamdani says the city will not be able to execute an arrest warrant on war crimes charges for Israel's Benjamin Netanyahu when Netanyahu attends the UN next September. However, Mamdani is urging the feds to do it. This is ABC News. Health Secretary Robert F. Kennedy Jr. says the outbreak of that bug that's made hundreds of people sick nationwide is now under control. Others don't think so. Here's ABC's Elizabeth Schulze.
16: Nationwide, we know that at least 1,600 people have gotten sick in five states, and the FDA has linked those illnesses to that Taylor Farms lettuce that was coming from central Mexico, shredded iceberg lettuce. They say that those people who got sick ate at Taco Bell restaurants in those five states. But we do know this has already spread to a lot of other states too, 34 states. There are other pockets where cases are going up. So this is definitely not over yet.
14: Taco Bell pulling lettuce from stores in more than two dozen states. In New York City, a fifth person has died in an outbreak of Legionnaires' disease. A drug bust in Italy that is literally bananas. Police there say they found 1,700 pounds of pure cocaine packed into a shipment of bananas from Ecuador. Street value of the drugs, $285 million. I'm Sherry Preston, ABC News.
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19: He was allowed to possess. Now he says the whole case is a mess. This is Network Indiana. I'm Ryan Hedrick, a man from Indianapolis suing the city, and an IMPD sergeant, Jarrett Lewis, explains why.
20: 18-year-old Dalen Brewer is filing a federal civil rights lawsuit against the city of Indianapolis and an Indianapolis Metropolitan Police Department sergeant, claiming that the officer fabricated a story that he pointed a gun at her. The incident mentioned in the lawsuit happened April 12th at Riverside Park on the northwest side of Indy. Brewer was eventually arrested and charged with attempted murder, but he states that the body-worn camera on the officer shows he never reached for one of the weapons that was inside his vehicle at the time of the interaction with the officer, and that he was lawfully allowed to possess.
19: IU Health is shutting down its mobile stroke unit after 8 years. The team learned in an email yesterday that the program is ending because the vehicle and its diagnostic equipment have reached the end of their usable lifespan. The unit has treated more than 1,400 people in Marion County, bringing stroke care directly to patients before they reach the hospital. The recount in Indiana's District 15 Senate primary has officially wrapped up. State Senator Liz Brown kept a 14-vote lead over Darren Vogt, and Vogt has now asked the State Recount Commission to dismiss the recount he originally requested back on May 19th. The commission had been set to review voting materials today through the State Board of Accounts, but that won't be needed now. A state grant program sending millions to infrastructure projects across Indiana. Rep. Lindsey Patterson of Brookville says cities and towns have put together their own funding to qualify for matching grants. The guidelines also require that half of those grants go to counties with fewer than 50,000 people.
21: When the state and local communities invest together, we strengthen our roads, improve critical infrastructure, and create opportunities for long-term economic growth.
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26: The Stark County Council will be holding a budget workshop next week. I'm Becca Shepherd from the WKVI Information Center. The workshop was originally scheduled for August 11th, but due to scheduling conflicts, has been rescheduled for Tuesday, July 28th. The meeting will begin at 9 a.m. Central Time and will be held at the Annex 1 meeting room located at 53 East Mound Street in Knox. The meeting will take a break for lunch around noon and is expected to run until approximately 2 p.m. Council will hear budget requests from various county departments, including but not limited to the Sheriff's Office, Emergency Management, the Planning Commission, Highway Department, Health Department, and Park Board. This meeting is open to the public. Knox High School shared an announcement yesterday with a safety reminder for those needing to drive through the west parking lot of the school. The announcement reminds drivers to follow the posted speed limit and to stay close to the sidewalk side of the parking lot closest to the high school auditorium in order to help keep students safe. Band camp has started for the summer and practices in the west lot. Additionally, marching band class is also held outside on the west lot in the afternoons once school starts. Students will also be in the lot for practices on Tuesday and Thursday evenings. And drivers are reminded to pay attention, take alternate routes when available, and as always, drive carefully. The Pulaski County government has announced that it will be holding a training in regards to tax abatements. The announcement shares that the training will take place this upcoming Tuesday, July 28th. Training is scheduled from 6 to 9 p.m. Eastern Time and will be held in room 201 of the Pulaski County Courthouse, which is located at 112 East Main Street in Winnemac. This training is meant for local officials and area business owners who would like to gain a deeper understanding of tax abatements and how assessed value deductions work. This training will be provided by a representative from the Department of Local Government Finance. The town of Francisville made an announcement today reminding citizens that its recycling bins are to be used for recycling only. Town officials have been informed that the bins are not being used properly, and the announcement states that if the misuse continues, the recycling bins will be removed. Town officials shared these guidelines for different recyclable materials. For cardboard, break down boxes to maximize available space. No pizza boxes allowed. When it comes to paper, products that are allowed include newspapers, mail, books, and magazines. No cigarette butts are allowed in recycling. For aluminum, beverage cans only are allowed, and for plastic, bottles and jugs only. Jugs should be washed out. All other plastic items are welcomed at county recycling. As far as glass goes, beverage bottles and food containers only. No mirrors, plate glass, windows, porcelain, or ceramics. And again, bottles or jugs should be washed out. And as far as electronics, no electronics can be recycled in the Francisville recycling bins. The town ended the announcement by instructing citizens, when in doubt, just throw it out. I'm Becca Shepherd from the WKVI Information Center. Visit our website, WKVI.com, or our Facebook page, Tri-County News, for all of your local news 24/7.
1: From the Tri-County Weather Center, I'm Bill Banks on All News 1520 WKVI. 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This morning, mostly sunny with a high near 72. Later tonight, clear skies with a low around 52. Today, sunny with a high near 76. Thursday night will bring partly cloudy skies and a low around 55. Currently, it's 58 and clear. I'm Bill Banks. 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
4: This is a Bloomberg Money Minute. Nike acknowledges that the World Cup could have been better for the company. Spain's triumph over Argentina in the Sunday final meant both top teams facing off in Adidas gear. Each of them had beaten teams donning Nike gear, France and England, in the semifinals. And that wasn't the only missed opportunity for Nike. Its jerseys drew criticism before the tournament even started because they puckered on the shoulder. Production delays also meant that some tournament-related inventory did not reach retailers on the expected timeline. Samsung, best identified with smartphones, home appliances, and other electronics, is getting into the credit card business. UK bank giant Barclays has agreed to be the financial partner of Samsung on a new U.S. credit card. The Samsung card is designed to provide customers with new financing options for buying Samsung devices and offering cashback rewards. Barclays has credit card partnerships with various airlines and cruise operators, but has widened its scope in recent years. Andrew O'Day, Bloomberg Radio.
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26: Turning now to funeral arrangements. Peggy E. Thompson of Knox passed away July 16th. In keeping with Peggy's wishes, cremation has taken place and a private graveside service will be held at a later date at New Oak Hill Cemetery in Plymouth. That's for Peggy E. Thompson of Knox. 94-year-old Peggy Ann Lawrence of Knox passed away July 20th. There will be a visitation to take place today, Wednesday, July 22nd from 4 to 8 p.m. Central Time at M.C. Smith Funeral Home. Funeral services will take place tomorrow, Thursday, July 23rd at 11 a.m. Central Time, also at M.C. Smith Funeral Home. Memorial contributions can be made in her memory to Dunes Hospice for Peggy Ann Lawrence, age 94, of Knox. 92-year-old Mary Ann Johnson of Madarieville passed away on July 18th. There will be a visitation to take place from 2 to 7 p.m. tomorrow, Thursday, July 23rd at R. Winnemack Chapel. A Mass of Christian burial will be at 10 a.m. Friday, July 24th at St. Peter's Catholic Church in Winnemack for 92-year-old Mary Ann Johnson of Madarieville. 72-year-old Kevin E. Brown of North Judson passed away July 18th. Visitation will be held at 10 a.m. Central Time tomorrow, Thursday, July 23rd at St. Peter's Lutheran Church, followed by funeral services to be held at 1 p.m. also at the church. That's for 72-year-old Kevin E. Brown of North Judson. 82-year-old Jerry Dean Pinder of Plymouth passed away July 18th. Services will be held at noon this Friday, July 24th at Rand's Funeral Home, Kiwana Chapel. Visitation will take place from 10 a.m. until the time of the service. In lieu of flowers, donations may be made to the Center for Hospice Care in Plymouth in memory of 82-year-old Jerry Dean Pinder of Plymouth. 98-year-old James J. McGrory of Knox passed away July 18th. A funeral mass will take place at St. Thomas Aquinas Catholic Church in Knox at 10 a.m. Central Time this Friday, July 24th, with visitation 1 hour prior to services. M.C. Smith Funeral Home is in charge of arrangements for 98-year-old James J. McGrory of Knox. 89-year-old Marilyn J. Hayes of Knox passed away July 19th. Friends will be received from noon until the time of the 2 p.m. service this Friday, July 24th, at Brayman & Son Memorial Chapel in Knox. That's for 89-year-old Marilyn J. Hayes of Knox. Remember, you can find complete obituary information online at WKVI.com.
1: From the Tri-County Weather Center, I'm Bill Banks on All News 1520 WKVI. 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This morning, mostly sunny with a high near 72. Later tonight, clear skies with a low around 52. Today, sunny with a high near 76. Thursday night will bring partly cloudy skies and a low around 55. Currently, it's 58 and clear. I'm Bill Banks. 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
5: The Fever have another Player of the Week. I'm Network Indiana's Nathaniel Finch.
14: Step back, sidestep, three left wing, good! Caitlin Clark, a Fever franchise record!
5: That's from the Fever Radio Network. 45 points and 10 assists for Indiana Fever superstar Caitlin Clark last week in the win against the Seattle Storm. Another strong performance and a second win against the Liberty. And Clark earned the Eastern Conference Player of the Week award. Indiana has now won 6 of its last 8 games heading into this final contest before the league breaks for the All-Star Game. That'll be when Indiana hosts the Connecticut Sun tomorrow night. And All-Star Leah Boston details the matchup.
15: We need to be focused. I think Connecticut's been playing really well. They've been in every single game, especially their last few games. So for us, just making sure that we're paying attention to the details, making sure that we're ready defensively, but also ready to push at our pace.
5: 8 o'clock Eastern tomorrow, the Fever and Sun from Gainbridge Fieldhouse. The Indiana Pacers make a pair of moves, agreeing to a 2-way contract with Jalen Slauson, who just wrapped up a summer league campaign averaging north of 20 points per game. Indiana also waives Talen Peter, who was drafted last year and previously on a 2-way deal. That means now the roster gymnastics come down to Braden Smith and Ethan Thompson, both fighting for the final 2-way contract or perhaps a full roster spot. We sit just 1 week away from the Indianapolis Colts starting training camp. Plenty of storylines to keep an eye on as Indianapolis heads to Grand Park in Westfield for one last time. And today also 50 days away from when the NFL season gets underway. With your Network Indiana Sports Report, I'm Nathaniel Finch.
16: News, I'm Ted Linder. Arizona Congressman Andy Biggs has won the Arizona GOP governor primary, defeating Congressman David Schweikert. Thanked his supporters.
17: I'm so grateful to have the support of all of you, and I'm thankful that everybody who voted today got out and voted. I was overwhelmed when I started seeing those vote totals come in. It's awesome.
16: Biggs is now going to face off in the general election against Katie Hobbs, who narrowly defeated then-GOP nominee Carrie Lake 4 years ago. Heavy rains expected from Texas to the Florida Panhandle.
18: Tropical storm Bertha is expected to remain a tropical storm as it moves through coastal southeastern Louisiana by Wednesday. Bertha will bring some impacts to southeastern Louisiana as well as Mississippi. Minor to moderate storm surge flooding, especially east of the Mississippi River. Strong gusty winds potentially leading to some isolated power outages.
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16: He was allowed to possess. Now he says the whole case is a mess. This is Network Indiana. I'm Ryan Hedrick, a man from Indianapolis suing the city, and an IMPD sergeant, Jarrett Lewis, explains why.
24: 18-year-old Dalen Brewer is filing a federal civil rights lawsuit against the city of Indianapolis and an Indianapolis Metropolitan Police Department sergeant, claiming that the officer fabricated a story that he pointed a gun at her. The incident mentioned in the lawsuit happened April 12th at Riverside Park on the northwest side of Indy. Brewer was eventually arrested and charged with attempted murder, but he states that the body-worn camera on the officer shows he never reached for one of the weapons that was inside his vehicle at the time of the interaction with the officer, and that he was lawfully allowed to possess.
16: IU Health is shutting down its mobile stroke unit after 8 years. The team learned in an email yesterday that the program is ending because the vehicle and its diagnostic equipment have reached the end of their usable lifespan. The unit has treated more than 1,400 people in Marion County, bringing stroke care directly to patients before they reach the hospital. The recount in Indiana's District 15 Senate primary has officially wrapped up. State Senator Liz Brown kept a 14-vote lead over Darren Vogt, and Vogt has now asked the State Recount Commission to dismiss the recount he originally requested back on May 19th. The commission had been set to review voting materials today through the State Board of Accounts, but that won't be needed now. A state grant program sending millions to infrastructure projects across Indiana. Rep. Lindsey Patterson of Brookville says cities and towns have put together their own funding to qualify for matching grants. The guidelines also require that half of those grants go to counties with fewer than 50,000 people.
25: When the state and local communities invest together, we strengthen our roads, improve critical infrastructure, and create opportunities for long-term economic growth.
16: Network Indiana News.
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30: The president of the Marshall County Commissioners is asked to study Marshall County's health care options. I'm Rusty Nixon, Max 98.3 FM News. President of the Marshall County Commissioners, Stan Klotz, asked for and was granted permission by the other commissioners to pursue information regarding health care services in Marshall County.
31: I'm not very happy. I'm very confident the health care we have in this county has been lacking. Services being pulled. I know a lot of the public, especially the elderly, is flat plain scared.
30: Klotz told the board he'd be looking for solutions to add services to the county.
31: If we do have options, it's probably a couple year fix and ain't going to happen overnight, and it may take some incentivizing.
30: He went on to say he'd gather information on options to upgrade health care services and report back to the board. Indiana's State Board of Finance has approved payments to governments to compensate for revenue loss during the gas tax holiday in April and in May. Governor Mike Braun suspended suspension of the gas excise tax and gas use tax aimed to lower costs for Hoosiers at the pump. The state's comptroller's office will give out over $120 million in reimbursements to different funds, with nearly $40 million going directly to local governments. Payments are expected to be done by November 1st. July 18th at approximately 11:42 p.m., Marshall County Central Dispatch received a 911 call for a physical domestic dispute in progress in the area of State Road 17 near 10B Road. Marshall County officers, along with the Indiana State Police, responded to the area. It's found Dallas Preston, age 33, of North Judson, had battered two of his family members in the presence of a child. Was taken into custody and lodged in the Marshall County Jail for level 6 domestic battery in the presence of a child under 16 years of age. Suspects are considered innocent until proven guilty in a court of law. July 18th at 6:40 a.m., Plymouth police are dispatched to East Jefferson Street for a report of an altercation in progress. Officers located a man with a laceration on his forehead. Witnesses stated that a woman, Ingrid Reyes, had become angry at the man for making too much noise. An argument ensued, and Reyes then struck the man with a frying pan lid. Reyes was taken into custody and charged with battery. He's transported to the Marshall County Jail. Suspects are considered innocent until proven guilty in a court of law. I'm Rusty Nixon, Max 98.3 FM News. 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
0: 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This morning, mostly sunny with a high near 72. Later tonight, clear skies with a low around 52. Today, sunny with a high near 76. Thursday night will bring partly cloudy skies and a low around 55. Currently, it's 58 and clear. I'm Bill Banks. 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
7: This is a Bloomberg Money Minute. Nike acknowledges that the World Cup could have been better for the company. Spain's triumph over Argentina in the Sunday final meant both top teams facing off in Adidas gear. Each of them had beaten teams donning Nike gear, France and England, in the semifinals. And that wasn't the only missed opportunity for Nike. Its jerseys drew criticism before the tournament even started because they puckered on the shoulder. Production delays also meant that some tournament-related inventory did not reach retailers on the expected timeline. Samsung, best identified with smartphones, home appliances, and other electronics, is getting into the credit card business. UK bank giant Barclays has agreed to be the financial partner of Samsung on a new U.S. credit card. The Samsung card is designed to provide customers with new financing options for buying Samsung devices and offering cashback rewards. Barclays has credit card partnerships with various airlines and cruise operators, but has widened its scope in recent years. Andrew O'Day, Bloomberg Radio.
8: 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The odds of him going on to fascinate millions with his talent, 1 in 260,000. The odds of this born racer having 157 career top 10 finishes in NASCAR, 1 in 125 billion. The odds of him winning both the Daytona 500 and the Brickyard 400 in the same year, 1 in 195 million. The odds of a child being diagnosed with autism, 1 in 68. 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
13: 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I'm Eric Pfeiffer. 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
13: 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I'm Eric Pfeiffer, Hoosier Ag Today, Indiana's farm network for 20 years.
30: President of the Marshall County Commissioners is asked to study Marshall County's health care options. I'm Rusty Nixon, Max 98.3 FM News. President of the Marshall County Commissioners, Stan Klotz, asked for and was granted permission by the other commissioners to pursue information regarding health care services in Marshall County.
31: I'm not very, very happy. I'm very confident in the health care we have in this county. It's been lacking. Services being pulled. I know a lot of the public, especially the elderly, is flat plain scared.
30: Klotz told the board he'd be looking for solutions to add services to the county.
31: If we do have options, it's probably a couple-year fix and ain't going to happen overnight, and it may take some incentivizing.
30: He went on to say he'd gather information on options to upgrade health care services and report back to the board. Indiana State Board of Finance has approved payments to governments to compensate for revenue loss during the gas tax holiday in April and in May. Governor Mike Braun's suspension of the gas excise tax and gas use tax aimed to lower costs for Hoosiers at the pump. The state's comptroller's office will give out over $120 million in reimbursements to different funds, with nearly $40 million going directly to local governments. Payments are expected to be done by November 1st. July 18th at approximately 11:42 p.m., Marshall County Central Dispatch received a 911 call for a physical domestic dispute in progress in the area of State Road 17 near 10B Road. Marshall County officers, along with the Indiana State Police, responded to the area. It's found Dallas Preston, age 33, of North Judson, had battered two of his family members in the presence of a child. Was taken into custody and lodged in the Marshall County Jail for level 6 domestic battery in the presence of a child under 16 years of age. Suspects are considered innocent until proven guilty in a court of law. July 18th at 6:40 a.m., Plymouth police are dispatched to East Jefferson Street for A report of an altercation in progress. Officers located a man with a laceration on his forehead. Witnesses stated that a woman, Ingrid Reyes, had become angry at the man for making too much noise. An argument ensued, and Reyes then struck the man with a frying pan lid. Reyes was taken into custody and charged with battery. He's transported to Marshall County Jail. Suspects are considered innocent until proven guilty in a court of law. I'm Rusty Nixon, Max 98.3 FM News. 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
0: From the Tri-County Weather Center, I'm Bill Banks on All News 1520 WKVI. 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This morning, mostly sunny with a high near 72. Later tonight, clear skies with a low around 52. Today, sunny with a high near 76. Thursday night will bring partly cloudy skies and a low around 55. Currently, it's 58 and clear. I'm Bill Banks. 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

0: ABC News, I'm Shiri Preston. The U.S. military completing its 11th straight night of strikes on Iran, even as Pakistan tries to salvage the interim ceasefire deal that has collapsed. Secretary of State Marco Rubio, during a meeting with Southeast Asian allies, says nothing will happen until Iran gets serious about talks.
1: Iran has been reaching out to the United States, both directly and indirectly, to engage in talks about settling the differences with regards to what's happening in that part of the world. Unfortunately, so far, even though we have reached agreements, they have not kept their commitments.
0: Venezuela's Nicolas Maduro will be back in a New York courtroom today and is expected to continue objecting to the drug trafficking charges against him and the middle-of-the-night raid that brought him and his wife to the United States. New York City Mayor Zoran Mamdani says the city will not be able to execute an arrest warrant on war crimes charges for Israel's Benjamin Netanyahu when Netanyahu attends the UN next September. However, Mamdani is urging the feds to do it. This is ABC News. Health Secretary Robert F. Kennedy Jr. says the outbreak of that bug that's made hundreds of people sick nationwide is now under control. Others don't think so. Here's ABC's Elizabeth Schulze.
2: Nationwide, we know that at least 1,600 people have gotten sick in five states, and the FDA has linked those illnesses to that Taylor Farms lettuce that was coming from central Mexico, shredded iceberg lettuce. They say that those people who got sick ate at Taco Bell restaurants in those five states. But we do know this has already spread to a lot of other states too, 34 states. There are other pockets where cases are going up. So this is definitely not over yet.
0: Taco Bell pulling lettuce from stores in more than two dozen states. In New York City, a fifth person has died in an outbreak of Legionnaires' disease. A drug bust in Italy that is literally bananas. Police there say they found 1,700 pounds of pure cocaine packed into a shipment of bananas from Ecuador. Street value of the drugs, $285 million. I'm Shiri Preston, ABC News.
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7: He was allowed to possess. Now he says the whole case is a mess. This is Network Indiana. I'm Ryan Hedrick, a man from Indianapolis suing the city, and an IMPD sergeant, Jarrett Lewis, explains why.
8: 18-year-old Dalen Brewer is filing a federal civil rights lawsuit against the city of Indianapolis and an Indianapolis Metropolitan Police Department sergeant, claiming that the officer fabricated a story that he pointed a gun at her. The incident mentioned in the lawsuit happened April 12th at Riverside Park on the northwest side of Indy. Brewer was eventually arrested and charged with attempted murder, but he states that the body-worn camera on the officer shows he never reached for one of the weapons that was inside his vehicle at the time of the interaction with the officer, and that he was lawfully allowed to possess.
7: IU Health is shutting down its mobile stroke unit after 8 years. The team learned in an email yesterday that the program is ending because the vehicle and its diagnostic equipment have reached the end of their usable lifespan. The unit has treated more than 1,400 people in Marion County, bringing stroke care directly to patients before they reach the hospital. The recount in Indiana's District 15 Senate primary has officially wrapped up. State Senator Liz Brown kept a 14-vote lead over Darren Vogt, and Vogt has now asked the State Recount Commission to dismiss the recount he originally requested back on May 19th. The commission had been set to review voting materials today through the State Board of Accounts, but that won't be needed now. A state grant program sending millions to infrastructure projects across Indiana. Rep. Lindsey Patterson of Brookville says cities and towns have put together their own funding to qualify for matching grants. The guidelines also require that half of those grants go to counties with fewer than 50,000 people.
9: When the state and local communities invest together, we strengthen our roads, improve critical infrastructure, and create opportunities for long-term economic growth.
7: Network Indiana News.
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13: The Stark County Council will be holding a budget workshop next week. I'm Becca Shepherd from the WKVI Information Center. The workshop was originally scheduled for August 11th, but due to scheduling conflicts, has been rescheduled for Tuesday, July 28th. The meeting will begin at 9 a.m. Central Time and will be held at the Annex 1 meeting room located at 53 East Mound Street in Knox. The meeting will take a break for lunch around noon and is expected to run until approximately 2 p.m. Council will hear budget requests from various county departments, including but not limited to the Sheriff's Office, Emergency Management, the Planning Commission, Highway Department, Health Department, and Park Board. This meeting is open to the public. Knox High School shared an announcement yesterday with a safety reminder for those needing to drive through the west parking lot of the school. The announcement reminds drivers to follow the posted speed limit and to stay close to the sidewalk side of the parking lot closest to the high school auditorium in order to help keep students safe. Band camp has started for the summer and practices in the west lot. Additionally, marching band class is also held outside on the west lot in the afternoons once school starts. Students will also be in the lot for practices on Tuesday and Thursday evenings, and drivers are reminded to pay attention, take alternate routes when available, and as always, drive carefully. The Pulaski County government has announced that it will be holding a training in regards to tax abatements. The announcement shares that the training will take place this upcoming Tuesday, July 28th. Training is scheduled from 6 to 9 p.m. Eastern Time and will be held in room 201 of the Pulaski County Courthouse, which is located at 112 East Main Street in Winnemac. This training is meant for local officials and area business owners who would like to gain a deeper understanding of tax abatements and how assessed value deductions work. This training will be provided by a representative from the Department of Local Government Finance. The town of Francisville made an announcement today reminding citizens that its recycling bins are to be used for recycling only. Town officials have been informed that the bins are not being used properly, and the announcement states that if the misuse continues, the recycling bins will be removed. Town officials shared these guidelines for different recyclable materials. For cardboard, break down boxes to maximize available space, no pizza boxes allowed. When it comes to paper, products that are allowed include newspapers, mail, books, and magazines. No cigarette butts are allowed in recycling. For aluminum, beverage cans only are allowed, and for plastic, bottles and jugs only. Jugs should be washed out. All other plastic items are welcomed at county recycling. As far as glass goes, beverage bottles and food containers only. No mirrors, plate glass, windows, porcelain, or ceramics. And again, bottles or jugs should be washed out. And as far as electronics, no electronics can be recycled in the Francisville recycling bins. The town ended the announcement by instructing citizens, when in doubt, just throw it out. I'm Becca Shepherd from the WKVI Information Center. Visit our website, WKVI.com, or our Facebook page, Tri-County News, for all of your local news 24/7.
14: From the Tri-County Weather Center, I'm Bill Banks on All News 1520 WKVI. 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This morning, mostly sunny with a high near 72. Later tonight, clear skies with a low around 52. Today, sunny with a high near 76. Thursday night will bring partly cloudy skies and a low around 55. Currently, it's 58 and clear. I'm Bill Banks. 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
17: This is a Bloomberg Money Minute. Nike acknowledges that the World Cup could have been better for the company. Spain's triumph over Argentina in the Sunday final meant both top teams facing off in Adidas gear. Each of them had beaten teams donning Nike gear, France and England, in the semifinals. And that wasn't the only missed opportunity for Nike. Its jerseys drew criticism before the tournament even started because they puckered on the shoulder. Production delays also meant that some tournament-related inventory did not reach retailers on the expected timeline. Samsung, best identified with smartphones, home appliances, and other electronics, is getting into the credit card business. UK bank giant Barclays has agreed to be the financial partner of Samsung on a new U.S. credit card. 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Andrew O'Day, Bloomberg Radio.
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0: Indiana borders. 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
3: Turning now to funeral arrangements. Peggy E. Thompson of Knox passed away July 16th. In keeping with Peggy's wishes, cremation has taken place, and a private graveside service will be held at a later date at New Oak Hill Cemetery in Plymouth. That's for Peggy E. Thompson of Knox. 94-year-old Peggy Ann Lawrence of Knox passed away July 20th. There will be a visitation to take place today, Wednesday, July 22nd, from 4 to 8 p.m. Central Time at M.C. Smith Funeral Home. Funeral services will take place tomorrow, Thursday, July 23rd at 11 a.m. Central Time, also at M.C. Smith Funeral Home. Memorial contributions can be made in her memory to Dunes Hospice for Peggy Ann Lawrence, age 94, of Knox. 92-year-old Mary Ann Johnson of Madaryville passed away on July 18th. There will be a visitation to take place from 2 to 7 p.m. tomorrow, Thursday, July 23rd at R. Winnemack Chapel. A mass of Christian burial will be at 10 a.m. Friday, July 24th at St. Peter's Catholic Church in Winnemack for 92-year-old Mary Ann Johnson of Madaryville. 72-year-old Kevin E. Brown of North Judson passed away July 18th. Visitation will be held at 10 a.m. Central Time tomorrow, Thursday, July 23rd at St. Peter's Lutheran Church, followed by funeral services to be held at 1 p.m. also at the church. That's for 72-year-old Kevin E. Brown of North Judson. 82-year-old Jerry Dean Pinder of Plymouth passed away July 18th. Services will be held at noon this Friday, July 24th at Rand's Funeral Home, Kiwanis Chapel. Visitation will take place from 10 a.m. until the time of the service. In lieu of flowers, donations may be made to the Center for Hospice Care in Plymouth in memory of 82-year-old Jerry Dean Pinder of Plymouth. 98-year-old James J. McGrory of Knox passed away July 18th. A funeral mass will take place at St. Thomas Aquinas Catholic Church in Knox at 10 a.m. Central Time this Friday, July 24th, with visitation 1 hour prior to services. M.C. Smith Funeral Home is in charge of arrangements for 98-year-old James J. McGrory of Knox. 89-year-old Marilyn J. Hayes of Knox passed away July 19th. Friends will be received from noon until the time of the 2 p.m. service this Friday, July 24th at Brayman & Son Memorial Chapel in Knox. That's for 89-year-old Marilyn J. Hayes of Knox. Remember, you can find complete obituary information online at WKVI.com.
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3: ABC News, I'm Sherry Preston. In the midst of the 11th straight night of attacks by U.S. forces on Iranian targets, Secretary of State Marco Rubio says Iran may want to talk, but hasn't kept its promises.
4: Iran has been reaching out to the United States, both directly and indirectly, to engage in talks about settling the differences with regards to what's happening in that part of the world. Unfortunately, so far, even though we have reached agreements, they have not kept their commitments.
3: Secretary Rubio speaking at a meeting of Southeast Asian allies. Iran retaliating by firing missiles and drones at Jordan. The death toll from the Ebola outbreak in Congo now just one shy of 1,000 people. Tropical Storm Bertha still on track for landfall in Louisiana later today or early tomorrow, and people from Tennessee to upstate New York are cleaning up after strong storms overnight. OpenAI, now in some of its AI models, got out and started hacking all on their own. The artificial intelligence models apparently broke out of what was supposed to be a controlled testing environment. This is ABC News. Six rescued beluga whales are settling into their new homes. The whales were among 30 left in limbo as the Marineland Amusement Park on Canada's side of Niagara Falls shut its doors for good.
5: Each whale, weighing up to 4,000 pounds, was coaxed into a custom sling and hoisted by crane into a padded container full of water. They were then trucked to Toronto's airport and flew south on a transport plane. Pilots told to keep takeoffs and landings gentle. Veterinarians at their sides for every mile. On Tuesday, four females, Acadia, Osiris, Sierra, and Lilouette, surfaced together at Chicago's Shedd Aquarium. And two more, Birdie Bots and Frankie, splashed down at SeaWorld San Antonio.
3: ABC's Sophie Flay. The Louvre's Apollo Gallery has reopened to the public for the first time since last year's crown jewels heist. The precious collections it once displayed have now been removed, and the gallery is once again showing off the decor and architecture of the salon itself. Sherry Preston, ABC News.
6: Shh, here it comes.
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9: The tax was passed So the money's coming back. This is Network Indiana. I'm Ryan Hedrick, Indiana State Board of Finance, approving payments to local governments to compensate for revenue lost during the gas tax holiday. Here's Jarrett Lewis.
10: For the holiday time period between early April and the end of May, the state comptroller's office says it will distribute over $120 million in reimbursements to various funds, with $38 million going directly to local governments.
11: This action is going to help them fulfill their budgeted operations for counties, cities, and towns where they're funding roads, streets, bridge operations, and maintenance, etc.
10: State Comptroller Elise Nishala says the money comes from the State Highway Fund. Indiana's gas tax holiday ends in mid-August. Chair Lewis, Network Indiana.
9: The price of regular unleaded gas up to $3.46 this morning. That's about an 11-cent jump from where it was yesterday. Firing a gun without knowing where the bullets are going can put innocent lives at risk. That's a message from a woman who lives in Indianapolis in the Fountain Square neighborhood, who says somebody fired about 100 shots Tuesday morning.
12: Because it's a lot of kids in this neighborhood. Like I said, me, I have five. You got kids across the street. Them bullets could have hit anybody's child, could have hit any adult. And they don't think about the consequences that they have when they do reckless things.
9: The cops say the shooting happened right around 4. 40 people involved. Bullets hit homes and cars, but nobody's in cuffs. Honor Flight of Southern Indiana is giving veterans a chance to visit the nation's capital and see the memorials built in their honor. The nonprofit takes about 80 vets and their guardians to D.C. twice a year on a free one-day trip aboard the chartered American Airlines flight. Honor Flight of Southern Indiana Vice President Diane Shaw says the day starts before sunrise, with the group leaving Evansville about 4:30 a.m. for a nonstop flight to Reagan National Airport. This is Network Indiana News.
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17: The Starr County Council has begun preparing for what members described as a challenging 2027 budget season. I'm Becca Shepherd for Starr County Family Dentistry from the WKVI Information Center. Citing an expected reduction in state funding that could require departments to reduce spending while the county works to maintain services. During Monday's meeting, council members discussed their approach to the upcoming budget process, noting that they expect the county to receive nearly 10% less funding from the state. Council members said they hope to preserve employee raises where possible, but did acknowledge that departments will likely be asked to reduce their budgets in an effort to offset the anticipated decrease in revenue. Some members suggested asking departments to cut spending by as much as 10% where feasible, while recognizing that larger departments and public safety agencies may have less flexibility. The council also discussed using other available funding sources, including solar-related revenue, to help address some budget needs while continuing to fund county services. Members said the upcoming budget workshops will focus more on identifying possible reductions than on the line-by-line reviews that have been conducted in previous years. The town of Francisville made an announcement today reminding citizens that its recycling bins are to be used for recycling only. Town officials have been informed that the bins are not being used properly, and the announcement states that if the misuse continues, the recycling bins will be removed. Town officials shared these guidelines for different recyclable materials. For cardboard, break down boxes to maximize available space, no pizza boxes allowed. When it comes to paper, products that are allowed include newspapers, mail, books, and magazines. No cigarette butts are allowed in recycling. For aluminum, beverage cans only are allowed, and for plastic, bottles and jugs only. Jugs should be washed out. All other plastic items are welcomed at county recycling. As far as glass goes, beverage bottles and food containers only. No mirrors, plate glass, windows, porcelain, or ceramics. And again, bottles or jugs should be washed out. And as far as electronics, no electronics can be recycled in the Francisville recycling bins. The town ended the announcement by instructing citizens, when in doubt, just throw it out. The Stark County Council will be holding a budget workshop next week. The workshop was originally scheduled for August 11th, but due to scheduling conflicts, has been rescheduled for Tuesday, July 28th. The meeting will begin at 9 a.m. Central Time and will be held at the Annex 1 meeting room located at 53 East Mound Street in Knox. The meeting will take a break for lunch around noon and is expected to run until approximately 2 p.m. Council will hear budget requests from various county departments, including but not limited to the Sheriff's Office, Emergency Management, the Planning Commission, Highway Department, Health Department, and Park Board. This meeting is open to the public. WKVI News and Information on the Hour is brought to you by Dr. Andrew Frazier and the staff over at Stark County Family Dentistry in Knox. 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I'm Becca Shepherd from the WKVI Information Center. 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
18: From the Tri-County Weather Center, I'm Bill Banks on All News 1520 WKVI. 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This morning, mostly sunny with a high near 72. Later tonight, clear skies with a low around 52. Today, sunny with a high near 76. Thursday night will bring partly cloudy skies and a low around 55. Currently, it's 58 and clear. I'm Bill Banks. 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
20: This is a Bloomberg Money Minute. Nike acknowledges that the World Cup could have been better for the company. Spain's triumph over Argentina in the Sunday final meant both top teams facing off in Adidas gear. Each of them had beaten teams donning Nike gear, France and England, in the semifinals. And that wasn't the only missed opportunity for Nike. Its jerseys drew criticism before the tournament even started because they puckered on the shoulder. Production delays also meant that some tournament-related inventory did not reach retailers on the expected timeline. Samsung, best identified with smartphones, home appliances, and other electronics, is getting into the credit card business. UK bank giant Barclays has agreed to be the financial partner of Samsung on a new U.S. credit card. The Samsung card is designed to provide customers with new financing options for buying Samsung devices and offering cashback rewards. Barclays has credit card partnerships with various airlines and cruise operators, but has widened its scope in recent years. Andrew O'Day, Bloomberg Radio.
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7: Turning now to funeral arrangements. Peggy E. Thompson of Knox passed away July 16th. In keeping with Peggy's wishes, cremation has taken place, and a private graveside service will be held at a later date at New Oak Hill Cemetery in Plymouth. That's for Peggy E. Thompson of Knox. 94-year-old Peggy Ann Lawrence of Knox passed away July 20th. There will be a visitation to take place today, Wednesday, July 22nd, from 4 to 8 p.m. Central Time at M.C. Smith Funeral Home. Funeral services will take place tomorrow, Thursday, July 23rd at 11 a.m. Central Time, also at M.C. Smith Funeral Home. Memorial contributions can be made in her memory to Dunes Hospice for Peggy Ann Lawrence, age 94, of Knox. 81-year-old Sharon A. Lemke of North Judson passed away July 19th. There will be a graveside service to be held today, Wednesday, July 22nd at 2 p.m. at Highland Cemetery in North Judson. That's in memory of 81-year-old Sharon A. Lemke of North Judson. 92-year-old Mary Ann Johnson of Madarieville passed away on July 18th. There will be a visitation to take place from 2 to 7 p.m. tomorrow, Thursday, July 23rd, at R. Winnemac Chapel. A mass of Christian burial will be at 10 a.m. Friday, July 24th, at St. Peter's Catholic Church in Winnemac for 92-year-old Mary Ann Johnson of Madarieville. 72-year-old Kevin E. Brown of North Judson passed away July 18th. Visitation will be held at 10 a.m. Central Time tomorrow, Thursday, July 23rd, at St. Peter's Lutheran Church, followed by funeral services to be held at 1 p.m. also at the church. That's for 72-year-old Kevin E. Brown of North Judson. 82-year-old Jerry Dean Pinder of Plymouth passed away July 18th. Services will be held at noon this Friday, July 24th, at Rand's Funeral Home, Kiwanis Chapel. Visitation will take place from 10 a.m. until the time of the service. In lieu of flowers, donations may be made to the Center for Hospice Care in Plymouth in memory of 82-year-old Jerry Dean Pinder of Plymouth. 98-year-old James J. McGrory of Knox passed away July 18th. A funeral mass will take place at St. Thomas Aquinas Catholic Church in Knox at 10 a.m. Central Time this Friday, July 24th, with visitation 1 hour prior to services. M.C. Smith Funeral Home is in charge of arrangements for 98-year-old James J. McGrory of Knox. 89-year-old Marilyn J. Hayes of Knox passed away July 19th. Friends will be received from noon until the time of the 2 p.m. service this Friday, July 24th at Brayman & Son Memorial Chapel in Knox. That's for 89-year-old Marilyn J. Hayes of Knox. Remember, you can find complete obituary information online at WKVI.com.
8: From the Tri-County Weather Center, I'm Bill Banks on All News 1520 WKVI. 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This morning, mostly sunny with a high near 72. Later tonight, clear skies with a low around 52. Today, sunny with a high near 76. Thursday night will bring partly cloudy skies and a low around 55. Currently, it's 58 and clear. I'm Bill Banks. 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

0: the scoreboard says, that we're continuing to just work on the things that we're prioritizing. And I thought the guys did a really good job of that, and especially in the second half.
1: Aiden Sherrill led the Hoosiers with 19 points. The Purple Bunny Makers are preparing for their own international tour. They'll begin playing teams from Kenya on July 24th. They'll face four teams from the British Columbia area over the next

0: that Jeff and Tegan are on his roster. Major League Baseball.
1: And Hill drives this ball to left field. And Rosarena fading way back. Opposite way and gone.
0: A dozen below.
1: And that's a big insurance run. It's 4-2 Reds in the night.
0: That would be

0: News. I'm Sue Guzman. 5 months into the conflict, the U.S. has wrapped up an 11th night of heavy strikes against Iran. Senate Minority Leader Chuck Schumer says Democrats, however, are working to bring American soldiers out of the region.
1: Senate Democrats will now force another vote this week to end this unauthorized war and bring our troops home.
0: Representative Andy Biggs defeating fellow U.S. Representative David Schweikert in the Republican primary in Arizona. He will face Democratic Governor Katie Hobbs in November. Thousands of non-citizens voted in New Jersey in the elections in 2023 and 24.
2: New Jersey Governor Mikey Sherrill says this happened under the previous administration of fellow Democrat Phil Murphy. More than 6,000 non-citizens being registered as voters in 2023 because of a software error in the motor vehicle commission system.
0: Fox's Lisa Brady. 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
7: The tax was passed, so the money's coming back. This is Network Indiana. I'm Ryan Hedrick, Indiana State Board of Finance, approving payments to local governments to compensate for revenue lost during the gas tax holiday. Here's Jarrett Lewis.
8: For the holiday time period between early April and the end of May, the state comptroller's office says it will distribute over $120 million in reimbursements to various funds, with $38 million going directly to local governments.
9: This action is going to help them fulfill their budgeted operations for counties, cities, and towns where they're funding roads, streets, bridge operations, and maintenance, etc.
8: State Comptroller Elise Nishala says the money comes from the State Highway Fund. Indiana's gas tax holiday ends in mid-August. Jarrett Lewis, Network Indiana.
7: The price of regular unleaded gas up to $3.46 this morning. That's about an 11-cent jump from where it was yesterday. Firing a gun without knowing where the bullets are going can put innocent lives at risk. That's a message from a woman who lives in Indianapolis in the Fountain Square neighborhood, who says somebody fired about 100 shots Tuesday morning.
10: It's a lot of kids in this neighborhood. Like I said, me, I have five. You got kids across the street. Them bullets could have hit anybody's child, could have hit any adult. And they don't think about the consequences that they have when they do reckless things.
7: The cops say the shooting happened right around 4. 40 people involved. Bullets hit homes and cars, but nobody's in cuffs. Honor Flight of Southern Indiana is giving veterans a chance to visit the nation's capital and see the memorials built in their honor. The nonprofit takes about 80 vets and their guardians to D.C. twice a year on a free one-day trip aboard the chartered American Airlines flight. Honor Flight of Southern Indiana Vice President Diane Shaw says the day starts before sunrise, with the group leaving Evansville about 4:30 a.m. for a nonstop flight to Reagan National Airport. This is Network Indiana News.
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14: The president of the Marshall County Commissioners is asked to study Marshall County's health care options. I'm Rusty Nixon, Max 98.3 FM News. President of the Marshall County Commissioners, Stan Klotz, asked for and was granted permission by the other commissioners to pursue information regarding health care services in Marshall County.
15: I'm not very, very happy. I'm very confident the health care we have in this county has been lacking. Services being pulled. I know a lot of the public, especially the elderly, is flat plain scared.
14: Klotz told the board he'd be looking for solutions to add services to the county.
15: If we do have options, it's probably a couple-year fix and ain't going to happen overnight, and it may take some incentivizing.
14: He went on to say he'd gather information on options to upgrade health care services and report back to the board. July 18th at approximately 11:42 p.m., Marshall County Central Dispatch received a 911 call for a physical domestic dispute in progress in the area of State Road 17 near 10B Road. Marshall County officers, along with the Indiana State Police, responded to the area, found Dallas Preston, age 33, of North Judson, had battered two of his family members in the presence of a child. Was taken into custody and lodged in the Marshall County Jail for level 6 domestic battery in the presence of a child under 16 years of age. Suspects are considered innocent until proven guilty in a court of law. July 18th at 6:40 a.m., Plymouth police are dispatched to East Jefferson Street for a report of an altercation in progress. Officers located a man with a laceration on his forehead. Witnesses stated that a woman, Ingrid Reyes, had become angry at the man for making too much noise. An argument ensued, and Reyes then struck the man with a frying pan lid. Reyes was taken into custody and charged with battery. He's transported to Marshall County Jail. Suspects are considered innocent until proven guilty in a court of law. Indiana State Board of Finance has approved payments to governments to compensate for revenue loss during the gas tax holiday in April and in May. Governor Mike Braun's suspension of the gas excise tax and gas use tax aimed to lower costs for Hoosiers at the pump. The state's comptroller's office will give out over $120 million in reimbursements to different funds, with nearly $40 million going directly to local governments. Payments are expected to be done by November 1st. I'm Rusty Nixon, Max 98.3 FM News. 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
16: From the Tri-County Weather Center, I'm Bill Banks on All News 1520 WKVI. 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This morning, mostly sunny with a high near 72. Later tonight, clear skies with a low around 52. Today, sunny with a high near 76. Thursday night will bring partly cloudy skies and a low around 55. Currently, it's 58 and clear. I'm Bill Banks. 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
20: This is a Bloomberg Money Minute. Nike acknowledges that the World Cup could have been better for the company. Spain's triumph over Argentina in the Sunday final meant both top teams facing off in Adidas gear. Each of them had beaten teams donning Nike gear, France and England, in the semifinals. And that wasn't the only missed opportunity for Nike. Its jerseys drew criticism before the tournament even started because they puckered on the shoulder, Production delays also meant that some tournament-related inventory did not reach retailers on the expected timeline. Samsung, best identified with smartphones, home appliances, and other electronics, is getting into the credit card business. UK bank giant Barclays has agreed to be the financial partner of Samsung on a new U.S. credit card. The Samsung card is designed to provide customers with new financing options for buying Samsung devices and offering cashback rewards. Barclays has credit card partnerships with various airlines and cruise operators, but has widened its scope in recent years. Andrew O'Day, Bloomberg Radio.
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16: From the Tri-County Weather Center, I'm Bill Banks on All News 1520 WKVI. 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This morning, mostly sunny with a high near 72. Later tonight, clear skies with a low around 52. Today, sunny with a high near 76. Thursday night will bring partly cloudy skies and a low around 55. Currently, it's 58 and clear. I'm Bill Banks. 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
0: ABC News, I'm Sherry Preston. In the midst of the 11th straight night of attacks by U.S. forces on Iranian targets, Secretary of State Marco Rubio says Iran may want to talk but hasn't kept its promises.
2: Iran has been reaching out to the United States, both directly and indirectly, to engage in talks about settling the differences with regards to what's happening in that part of the world. Unfortunately, so far, even though we have reached agreements, they have not kept their commitments.
0: Secretary Rubio speaking at a meeting of Southeast Asian allies, Iran retaliating by firing missiles and drones at Jordan. The death toll from the Ebola outbreak in Congo, now just one shy of 1,000 people. Tropical Storm Bertha still on track for landfall in Louisiana later today or early tomorrow, and people from Tennessee to upstate New York are cleaning up after strong storms overnight. OpenAI, now in some of its AI models, got out and started hacking all on their own. The artificial intelligence models apparently broke out of what was supposed to be a controlled testing environment. This is ABC News. Six rescued beluga whales are settling into their new homes. The whales were among 30 left in limbo as the Marineland Amusement Park on Canada's side of Niagara Falls shut its doors for good.
3: Each whale, weighing up to 4,000 pounds, was coaxed into a custom sling and hoisted by crane into a padded container full of water. They were then trucked to Toronto's airport and flew south on a transport plane. Pilots told to keep takeoffs and landings gentle. Veterinarians at their sides for every mile. On Tuesday, four females, Acadia, Osiris, Sierra, and Lilouette, surfaced together at Chicago's Shedd Aquarium. And two more, Birdie Bots and Frankie, splashed down at SeaWorld San Antonio.
0: ABC's Sophie Flay. The Louvre's Apollo Gallery has reopened to the public for the first time since last year's crown jewels heist. To the precious collections it once displayed have now been removed, and the gallery is once again showing off the decor and architecture of the salon itself. Sherry Preston, ABC News.
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6: The tax was passed, so the money's coming back. This is Network Indiana. I'm Ryan Hedrick, Indiana State Board of Finance, approving payments to local governments to compensate for revenue lost during the gas tax holiday. Here's Jarrett Lewis.
7: For the holiday time period between early April and the end of May, the state comptroller's office says it will distribute over $120 million in reimbursements to various funds, with $38 million going directly to local governments.
8: This action is going to help them fulfill their budgeted operations for counties, cities, and towns where they're funding roads, streets, bridge operations, and maintenance, etc.
7: State Comptroller Elise Nishala says the money comes from the State Highway Fund. Indiana's gas tax holiday ends in mid-August. Chair Lewis, Network Indiana.
6: The price of regular unleaded gas up to $3.46 this morning. That's about an 11-cent jump from where it was yesterday. Firing a gun without knowing where the bullets are going can put innocent lives at risk. That's a message from a woman who lives in Indianapolis in the Fountain Square neighborhood who says somebody fired about 100 shots Tuesday morning.
9: Because it's a lot of kids in this neighborhood. Like I said, me, I had five. You got kids across the street. Them bullets could have hit anybody, child, could have hit any adult. out, and they don't think about the consequences that they have when they do reckless things.
6: The cops say the shooting happened right around 4. 40 people involved. Bullets hit homes and cars, but nobody's in cuffs. Honor Flight of Southern Indiana is giving veterans a chance to visit the nation's capital and see the memorials built in their honor. The nonprofit takes about 80 vets and their guardians to D.C. twice a year on a free one-day trip aboard the chartered American Airlines flight. Honor Flight of Southern Indiana Vice President Diane Shaw says the day starts before sunrise, with the group leaving Evansville about 4:30 a.m. for a nonstop flight to Reagan National Airport. This is Network Indiana News.
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14: The Starr County Council has begun preparing for what members described as a challenging 2027 budget season. I'm Becca Shepherd for Starr County Family Dentistry from the WKVI Information Center. Citing an expected reduction in state funding that could require departments to reduce spending while the county works to maintain services. During Monday's meeting, council members discussed their approach to the upcoming budget process, noting that they expect the county to receive nearly 10% less funding from the state. Council members said they hope to preserve employee raises where possible, but did acknowledge that departments will likely be asked to reduce their budgets in an effort to offset the anticipated decrease in revenue. Some members suggested asking departments to cut spending by as much as 10% where feasible, while recognizing that larger departments and public safety agencies may have less flexibility. The council also discussed using other available funding sources, including solar-related revenue, to help address some budget needs while continuing to fund county services. Members said the upcoming budget workshops will focus more on identifying possible reductions than on the line-by-line reviews that have been conducted in previous years. The town of Francisville made an announcement today reminding citizens that its recycling bins are to be used for recycling only. Town officials have been informed that the bins are not being used properly, and the announcement states that if the misuse continues, the recycling bins will be removed. Town officials shared these guidelines for different recyclable materials. For cardboard, break down boxes to maximize available space, no pizza boxes allowed. When it comes to paper, products that are allowed include newspapers, mail, books, and magazines. No cigarette butts are allowed in recycling. For aluminum, beverage cans only are allowed, and for plastic, bottles and jugs only. Jugs should be washed out. All other plastic items are welcomed at county recycling. As far as glass goes, beverage bottles and food containers only. No mirrors, plate glass, windows, porcelain, or ceramics. And again, bottles or jugs should be washed out. And as far as electronics, no electronics can be recycled in the Francisville recycling bins. The town ended the announcement by instructing citizens, when in doubt, just throw it out. The Starr County Council will be holding a budget workshop next week. The workshop was originally scheduled for August 11th, but due to scheduling conflicts, has been rescheduled for Tuesday, July 28th. The meeting will begin at 9 a.m. Central Time and will be held at the Annex 1 meeting room located at 53 East Mound Street in Knox. The meeting will take a break for lunch around noon and is expected to run until approximately 2 p.m. Council will hear budget requests from various county departments, including but not limited to the Sheriff's Office, Emergency Management, the Planning Commission, Highway Department, Health Department, and Park Board. This meeting is open to the public. WKVI News and Information on the Hour is brought to you by Dr. Andrew Frazier and the staff over at Starr County Family Dentistry in Knox. Now in their location on Highway 35 next to First Source Bank. 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
16: From the Tri-County Weather Center, I'm Bill Banks on All News 1520 WKVI. 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This morning, mostly sunny with a high near 72. Later tonight, clear skies with a low around 52. Today, sunny with a high near 76. Thursday night will bring partly cloudy skies and a low around 55. Currently, it's 58 and clear. I'm Bill Banks. 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
11: This is a Bloomberg Money Minute. Nike acknowledges that the World Cup could have been better for the company. Spain's triumph over Argentina in the Sunday final meant both top teams facing off in Adidas gear. Each of them had beaten teams donning Nike gear, France and England, in the semifinals. And that wasn't the only missed opportunity for Nike. Its jerseys drew criticism before the tournament even started because they puckered on the shoulder. Production delays also meant that some tournament-related inventory did not reach retailers on the expected timeline. Samsung, best identified with smartphones, home appliances, and other electronics, is getting into the credit card business. UK bank giant Barclays has agreed to be the financial partner of Samsung on a new U.S. credit card. 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Barclays has credit card partnerships with various airlines and cruise operators, but has widened its scope in recent years. Andrew O'Day, Bloomberg Radio.
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14: Turning now to funeral arrangements. Peggy E. Thompson of Knox passed away July 16th. In keeping with Peggy's wishes, cremation has taken place, and a private graveside service will be held at a later date at New Oak Hill Cemetery in Plymouth. That's for Peggy E. Thompson of Knox. 94-year-old Peggy Ann Lawrence of Knox passed away July 20th. There will be a visitation to take place today, Wednesday, July 22nd, from 4 to 8 p.m. Central Time at M.C. Smith Funeral Home. Funeral services will take place tomorrow, Thursday, July 23rd at 11 a.m. Central Time, also at M.C. Smith Funeral Home. Memorial contributions can be made in her memory to Dunes Hospice for Peggy Ann Lawrence, age 94, of Knox. 81-year-old Sharon A. Lemke of North Judson passed away July 19th. There will be a graveside service to be held today, Wednesday, July 22nd at 2 p.m. at Highland Cemetery in North Judson. That's in memory of 81-year-old Sharon A. Lemke of North Judson. 92-year-old Mary Ann Johnson of Madarieville passed away on July 18th. There will be a visitation to take place from 2 to 7 p.m. tomorrow, Thursday, July 23rd, at R. Winnemac Chapel. A mass of Christian burial will be at 10 a.m. Friday, July 24th, at St. Peter's Catholic Church in Winnemac for 92-year-old Mary Ann Johnson of Madarieville. 72-year-old Kevin E. Brown of North Judson passed away July 18th. Visitation will be held at 10 a.m. Central Time tomorrow, Thursday, July 23rd, at St. Peter's Lutheran Church, followed by funeral services to be held at 1 p.m. also at the church. That's for 72-year-old Kevin E. Brown of North Judson.

0: July 24th, with visitation 1 hour prior to services. MC Smith Funeral Home is in charge of arrangements for 98-year-old James J. McGrory of Knox. 89-year-old Marilyn J. Hayes of Knox passed away July 19th. Friends will be received from noon until the time of the 2 p.m. service this Friday, July 24th, at Brayman & Son Memorial Chapel in Knox. That's for 89-year-old Marilyn J. Hayes of Knox. Remember, you can find complete obituary information online at WKVI.com.
1: From the Tri-County Weather Center, I'm Bill Banks on All News 1520 WKVI. 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This morning, mostly sunny with a high near 72. Later tonight, clear skies with a low around 52. Today, sunny with a high near 76. Thursday night will bring partly cloudy skies and a low around 55. Currently, it's 58 and clear. I'm Bill Banks. 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
5: AP News, I'm Marcela Sanchez. President Trump is threatening to bomb a new nuclear site in Iran, buried beneath a mountain. The AP's John Gambrell has more.
6: We'll be hitting that area probably pretty soon. Yeah. And there's not a thing they can do about it. Normally I wouldn't say that. If I thought they could do something about it, I would never say that.
7: This site is called Pickaxe Mountain. It's south of Tehran, the capital of Iran, and is next to the Natanz nuclear enrichment site that Iran has. Now, Trump has said that he believes that centrifuges from Iran's nuclear program may be being moved to Pickaxe Mountain into these tunnels so deeply buried underground in this mountain. Now, Trump isn't saying that he doesn't believe that uranium is at this site yet. Uranium is what's needed to basically make a nuclear weapon. Iran long has insisted that its program is peaceful, but the United States last year bombed three Iranian nuclear sites to stop its enrichment of uranium. Now, Pickaxe Mountain was built in a way that experts believe that America's most sophisticated bunker-busting bombs can't reach it.
5: The remains of four U.S. service members killed in the Middle East are being returned to their families today. President Trump plans to attend the ceremony at Dover Air Force Base in Delaware. A federal appeals panel has reversed a lower court decision that ordered the release of pro-Palestinian activist Mohsen Mahdawi. Yesterday's ruling opens the door to his rearrest. The Trump administration has spent more than a year trying to deport the student protest organizer. Global shares were trading mixed today following a rally on Wall Street, despite concerns about higher oil prices and inflation. More stories at apnews.com. This is AP News. Australian woman Genitar Sau Nawamoana, who's 34 years old and already has four children, delivered identical quadruplet girls last week. The AP's Charles de Ledesma has the story.
8: Dr. Alexa Bendel says the babies were naturally conceived and came from one fertilized egg that split into four.
9: We first met Janita and her husband Jotham at 10 weeks gestation. We were blown away.
8: Bendel says that the chances of the quadruplet delivery happening are around 1 in 15 million.
9: It's amazing, to be honest, particularly the fact that this was spontaneously conceived. We do see multiple pregnancies more often with fertility treatments, particularly IVF. But for this to be spontaneously conceived, first of all, for the conception to happen, so one fertilised egg that then splits not once, not twice, but three times into four different babies who then share a placenta.
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7: News. I'm Sherry Preston. The U.S. and Iran keeping up their back-and-forth attacks. The American military hitting Iranian targets for an 11th straight night. Shipping through the Strait of Hormuz, slowing down again. And now, ABC News Chief Global Affairs anchor Martha Raddatz says...
8: New concerns emerging in the critical Red Sea. Two oil tankers turning around after Iran-backed Houthi rebels threatened shipping traffic there. All of this spiking oil and gas prices.
7: President Trump this morning will attend the dignified transfer of remains of troops killed in the Middle East. The Northeast cleaning up after strong storms raced through the area, leading to thousands of flight delays. At least four lawsuits have now been filed against Taco Bell after lettuce at its restaurants was linked to the outbreak of a parasitic bug that's made thousands of people sick. Congressman Andy Biggs, a strong ally of President Trump, winning the Republican nomination in the Arizona governor's race. This is ABC News. An election error revealed in New Jersey, where Governor Mikey Sherrill says more than 6,000 non-citizens were mistakenly added to the voter rolls. Here's ABC's Mary Bruce.
9: She described it basically as a software error, but that they've discovered it and are now taking steps to remedy it. In fact, she made a point of underscoring their efforts at transparency here, saying we don't deflect, deny, or exploit problems for our gain. She said we find them and we fix them.
7: The White House quick to respond, once again pushing president's voting bill that would require voter ID and proof of citizenship at the ballot box. New York City Mayor Zoran Mamdani on the Prime Minister of Israel.
10: Benjamin Netanyahu is a war criminal, the architect of a horrific genocide against the Palestinian people. He is responsible for the killing of more than 73,000 people.
7: He says New York doesn't have the power to arrest Netanyahu and charge him with war crimes in Gaza, but he says the federal government could and should. I'm Sherry Preston, ABC News.
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15: The price you pay may make you say, no way. This is Network Indiana. I'm Ryan Hedrick. The price at the pump moved higher overnight. AAA says the statewide average for regular unleaded, now $3.46, up from $3.34 yesterday. Diesel prices inched higher to $5.01 overnight. A month ago, gas prices, regular unleaded, $3.32, says AAA. Indiana State Board of Finance approving payments to local units to compensate for revenue lost during the gas tax holiday imposed by Governor Braun. For the holiday time period between early April and the end of May, the state comptroller's office says it'll pass out about $121 in reimbursements to various funds.
16: This action is going to help them fulfill their budgeted operations for counties, cities, and towns where they're funding roads, streets, bridge operations, and maintenance, et cetera.
15: State Comptroller Elise Nashala says $38 million going directly to local governments. An Indianapolis woman recently sentenced for threatening to kill a political leader. Here's Jake McDaniel.
17: Shayla Addison sentenced to over 2 years in federal prison and 3 years of supervised release. She sent death threats to South Carolina Rep. Nancy Mace last year, court documents say. She sent texts to Mace's campaign phone number telling her to come outside and even emailed threats to blow up a building. Court records showed this isn't her first time making threats like this. Addison threatened to shoot up or blow up a firehouse subs in Hendricks County in 2019. Jake McDaniel, Network Indiana.
15: New Haven cops now ticketing people for making illegal left turns on the Northeast Indiana's first quadrant roadway. The cops say the warning period is over after spending a few weeks educating drivers about the new traffic pattern. New Haven police say officers initially stopped dozens of drivers and issued warnings, but that period is up. This is Network Indiana News.
18: 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It's out of hand. It's wrong. It should be illegal. Thankfully, Indiana's own Senator Todd Young is leading the fight to ban this sleazy behavior. Todd Young's plan? A total ban on all congressional stock trading forever. A graduate of the Naval Academy and a Marine Corps veteran, Todd Young knows it's the right thing to do. That's why Todd Young never traded a single stock while in Congress. Contact Senator Todd Young. Thank him for doing the right thing. And let him know you stand proudly with him in his fight to pass the Stop Insider Trading Act. 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And thank Senator Todd Young. 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
19: 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Knox High School shared an announcement yesterday with a safety reminder for those needing to drive through the west parking lot of the school. The announcement reminds drivers to follow the posted speed limit and to stay close to the sidewalk side of the parking lot, closest to the high school auditorium, in order to help keep students safe. Band camp has started for the summer and practices in the west lot. Additionally, marching band class is also held outside on the west lot in the afternoons once school starts. Students will also be in the lot for practices on Tuesday and Thursday evenings, and drivers are reminded to pay attention, take alternate routes when available, and as always, drive carefully. The town of Francisville made an announcement today reminding citizens that its recycling bins are to be used for recycling only. Town officials have been informed that the bins are not being used properly, and the announcement states that if the misuse continues, the recycling bins will be removed. Town officials shared these guidelines for different recyclable materials. For cardboard, break down boxes to maximize available space. No pizza boxes allowed. When it comes to paper, products that are allowed include newspapers, mail, books, and magazines. No cigarette butts are allowed in recycling. For aluminum, beverage cans only are allowed, and for plastic, bottles and jugs only. Jugs should be washed out. All other plastic items are welcomed at county recycling. As far as glass goes, beverage bottles and food containers only. No mirrors, plate glass, windows, porcelain, or ceramics. And again, bottles or jugs should be washed out. And as far as electronics, no electronics can be recycled in the Francisville recycling bins. The town ended the announcement by instructing citizens, when in doubt, just throw it out. WKVI News and Information on the Hour is brought to you by Surf Internet. 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I'm Becca Shepherd from the WKVI Information Center. 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
20: From the Tri-County Weather Center, I'm Bill Banks on All News 1520 WKVI. 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This morning, mostly sunny with a high near 72. Later tonight, clear skies with a low around 52. Today, sunny with a high near 76. Thursday night will bring partly cloudy skies and a low around 55. Currently, it's 58 and clear. I'm Bill Banks. 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
23: This is a Bloomberg Money Minute. Nike acknowledges that the World Cup could have been better for the company. Spain's triumph over Argentina in the Sunday final meant both top teams facing off in Adidas gear. Each of them had beaten teams donning Nike gear, France and England, in the semifinals. And that wasn't the only missed opportunity for Nike. Its jerseys drew criticism before the tournament even started because they puckered on the shoulder. Production delays also meant that some tournament-related inventory did not reach retailers on the expected timeline. Samsung, best identified with smartphones, home appliances, and other electronics, is getting into the credit card business. UK bank giant Barclays has agreed to be the financial partner of Samsung on a new U.S. credit card. The Samsung card is designed to provide customers with new financing options for buying Samsung devices and offering cashback rewards. Barclays has credit card partnerships with various airlines and cruise operators, but has widened its scope in recent years. Andrew O'Day, Bloomberg Radio.
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26: 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I absolutely loved everything about it. I loved the camaraderie that I had with the patients, the familiarity of seeing them every week, of being able to treat them, to watch them through their journey.
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6: 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I'm Eric Pfeiffer. 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
19: Turning now to funeral arrangements. Peggy E. Thompson of Knox passed away July 16th. In keeping with Peggy's wishes, cremation has taken place and a private graveside service will be held at a later date at New Oak Hill Cemetery in Plymouth. That's for Peggy E. Thompson of Knox. 94-year-old Peggy Ann Lawrence of Knox passed away July 20th. There will be a visitation to take place today, Wednesday, July 22nd from 4 to 8 p.m. Central Time at M.C. Smith Funeral Home. Funeral services will take place tomorrow, Thursday, July 23rd at 11 a.m. Central Time, also at MC Smith Funeral Home. Memorial contributions can be made in her memory to Dunes Hospice for Peggy Ann Lawrence, age 94, of Knox. 81-year-old Sharon A. Lemke of North Judson passed away July 19th. There will be a graveside service to be held today, Wednesday, July 22nd at 2 p.m. at Highland Cemetery in North Judson. That's in memory of 81-year-old Sharon A. Lemke of North Judson. 92-year-old Marianne Johnson of Madaryville passed away on July 18th. There will be a visitation to take place from 2 to 7 p.m. tomorrow, Thursday, July 23rd, at R. Winnemack Chapel. A mass of Christian burial will be at 10 a.m. Friday, July 24th, at St. Peter's Catholic Church in Winnemack for 92-year-old Marianne Johnson of Madaryville. 72-year-old Kevin E. Brown of North Judson passed away July 18th. Visitation will be held at 10 a.m. Central Time tomorrow, Thursday, July 23rd, at St. Peter's Lutheran Church, followed by funeral services to be held at 1 p.m. also at the church. That's for 72-year-old Kevin E. Brown of North Judson. 82-year-old Jerry Dean Pinder of Plymouth passed away July 18th. Services will be held at noon this Friday, July 24th at Rand's Funeral Home, Kiwanis Chapel. Visitation will take place from 10 a.m. until the time of the service. In lieu of flowers, donations may be made to the Center for Hospice Care in Plymouth in memory of 82-year-old Jerry Dean Pinder of Plymouth. 98-year-old James J. McGrory of Knox passed away July 18th. A funeral mass will take place at St. Thomas Aquinas Catholic Church in Knox at 10 a.m. Central Time this Friday, July 24th, with visitation 1 hour prior to services. MC Smith Funeral Home is in charge of arrangements for 98-year-old James J. McGrory of Knox. 89-year-old Marilyn J. Hayes of Knox passed away July 19th. Friends will be received from noon until the time of the 2 p.m. service this Friday, July 24th at Bremen and Son Memorial Chapel in Knox. That's for 89-year-old Marilyn J. Hayes of Knox. Remember, you can find complete obituary information online at WKVI.com.
20: From the Tri-County Weather Center, I'm Bill Banks on All News 1520 WKVI. 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This morning, mostly sunny with a high near 72. Later tonight, clear skies with a low around 52. Today, sunny with a high near 76. Thursday night will bring partly cloudy skies and a low around 55. Currently, it's 58 and clear. I'm Bill Banks. 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
0: Network Indiana Sports, I'm Kurt Darling. The Indiana Fever have the Connecticut Sun this evening at Gainbridge Fieldhouse. It's their last game before the All-Star break, and Fever center Mo Billings talks about what needs to happen tonight.
7: Don't sleep on them. Don't look at their record. They're a really great team. The last few games, they've been looking really good. They look in sync. They're going to be trying to get a win, too. They're super hungry, so again, just can't sleep on them.
0: Caitlin Clark, Kelsey Mitchell, and Aaliyah Boston are all starters for the East at the All-Star game. The Indiana Hoosier men's basketball team is Team USA at the FISU America Games in South America this week. They beat Peru last night 115-36. Aiden Sherrell led the way for the Hoosiers with 19 points. The Purdue Boilermakers will embark on their own series of international games in the coming days. Head coach Matt Painter talks about the makeup of his Boilers this offseason.
8: This would be a really young team 10 years ago in college basketball. Mm-hmm. Now, like, you return seven guys, and that's not very many, and that's a high number across college basketball, so you have to keep things in perspective.
0: Purdue will head to Canada to face a handful of teams from British Columbia. Pacers guard Tyrese Halliburton will be leading a star-studded group of pro athletes from Indiana at the Pacers Foundation Charity Softball Classic at Victory Field in late August. Colts quarterback Daniel Jones and running back Jonathan Taylor are on his roster. Major League Baseball.
9: A lot of strikeouts. High fly ball, right field. That's back on its way. Gone! Michael Conforto will touch them all, and it is 9-0.
0: The Cubs dominated the Tigers at Victory Field 11-2 last night. The Cincinnati Reds are hot as well, beating the Seattle Mariners 4-2. The St. Louis Cardinals continue to struggle as they lost 5-1 to the Los Angeles Angels. Network Indiana Sports, I'm Kirk Darling.
10: News. I'm Sue Guzman. 5 months into the conflict, the U.S. has wrapped up an 11th night of heavy strikes against Iran. Senate Minority Leader Chuck Schumer says Democrats, however, are working to bring American soldiers out of the region.
11: Senate Democrats will now force another vote this week to end this unauthorized war and bring our troops home.
10: Representative Andy Biggs defeating fellow U.S. Representative David Schweikert in the Republican primary in Arizona. He will face Democratic Governor Katie Hobbs in November. Thousands of non-citizens voted in New Jersey in the elections in 2023 and 24.
12: New Jersey Governor Mikey Sherrill says this happened under the previous administration of fellow Democrat Phil Murphy. More than 6,000 non-citizens being registered as voters in 2023 because of a software error in the Motor Vehicle Commission system.
10: Fox's Lisa Brady, America's listening to Fox News.
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15: The price you pay may make you say, no way. This is Network Indiana. I'm Ryan Hedrick. The price at the pump moved higher overnight. AAA says the statewide average for regular unleaded, now $3.46, up from $3.34 yesterday. Diesel prices inched higher to $5.01 overnight. A month ago, gas prices, regular unleaded, $3.32, says AAA. Indiana State Board of Finance approving payments to local units to compensate for revenue lost during the gas tax holiday imposed by Governor Braun. For the holiday time period between early April and the end of May, the state comptroller's office says it'll pass out about $121 in reimbursements to various funds.
16: This action is going to help them fulfill their budgeted operations for counties, cities, and towns where they're funding roads, streets, bridge operations, and maintenance, etc.
15: State Comptroller Elise Nashala says $38 million going directly to local governments. An Indianapolis woman recently sentenced for threatening to kill a political leader. Here's Jake McDaniel.
17: Shayla Addison sentenced to over 2 years in federal prison and 3 years of supervised release. She sent death threats to South Carolina Rep. Nancy Mace last year, court documents say. She sent texts to Mace's campaign phone number telling her to come outside and even emailed threats to blow up a building. Court records showed this isn't her first time making threats like this. Addison threatened to shoot up or blow up a firehouse subs in Hendricks County in 2019. Jake McDaniel, Network Indiana.
15: New Haven cops now ticketing people for making illegal left turns on the Northeast Indiana's first quadrant roadway. The cops say the warning period is over after spending a few weeks educating drivers about the new traffic pattern. New Haven police say officers initially stopped dozens of drivers and issued warnings, but that period is up. This is Network Indiana News.
18: 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It's out of hand. It's wrong. It should be illegal. Thankfully, Indiana's own Senator Todd Young is leading the fight to ban this sleazy behavior. Todd Young's plan? A total ban on all congressional stock trading forever. A graduate of the Naval Academy and a Marine Corps veteran, Todd Young knows it's the right thing to do. That's why Todd Young never traded a single stock while in Congress. Contact Senator Todd Young. Thank him for doing the right thing. And let him know you stand proudly with him in his fight to pass the Stop Insider Trading Act. Go to young.senate.gov today. 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And thank Senator Todd Young. 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
23: The president of the Marshall County Commissioners is asked to study Marshall County's health care options. I'm Rusty Nixon, Max 98.3 FM News. Sheriff's deputies make a battery arrest. I'm Rusty Nixon, Max 98.3 FM News. July 18th at approximately 11:42 p.m., Marshall County Central Dispatch received a 911 call for a physical domestic dispute in progress in the area of State Road 17 near 10B Road. Marshall County officers, along with the Indiana State Police, responded to the area, found Dallas Preston, age 33, of North Judson, had battered two of his family members in the presence of a child. Was taken into custody and lodged in the Marshall County Jail for level 6 domestic battery in the presence of a child under 16 years of age. Suspects are considered innocent until proven guilty in a court of law. Indiana State Board of Finance has approved payments to governments to compensate for revenue loss during the gas tax holiday in April and in May. Governor Mike Braun's suspension of the gas excise tax and gas use tax aimed to lower costs for Hoosiers at the pump. The state's comptroller's office will give out over $120 million in reimbursements to different funds, with nearly $40 million going directly to local governments. Payments are expected to be done by November 1st. President of the Marshall County Commissioners, Stan Klotz, asked for and was granted permission by the other commissioners to pursue information regarding health care services in Marshall County.
1: I'm not very happy. I'm very confident the health care we have in this county has been lacking. Services being pulled. I know a lot of the public, especially elderly, is flat plain scared.
23: Klotz told the board he'd be looking for solutions to add services to the county.
1: If we do have options, it's probably a couple-year fix and ain't going to happen overnight, and it may take some incentivizing.
23: He went on to say he'd gather information on options to upgrade health care services and report back to the board. I'm Rusty Nixon, Max 98.3 FM News. 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
20: From the Tri-County Weather Center, I'm Bill Banks on All News 1520 WKVI. 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This morning, mostly sunny with a high near 72. Later tonight, clear skies with a low around 52. Today, sunny with a high near 76. Thursday night will bring partly cloudy skies and a low around 55. Currently, it's 58 and clear. I'm Bill Banks. 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
2: This is a Bloomberg Money Minute. Nike acknowledges that the World Cup could have been better for the company. Spain's triumph over Argentina in the Sunday final meant both top teams facing off in Adidas gear. Each of them had beaten teams donning Nike gear, France and England, in the semifinals. And that wasn't the only missed opportunity for Nike. Its jerseys drew criticism before the tournament even started because they puckered on the shoulder. Production delays also meant that some tournament-related inventory did not reach retailers on the expected timeline. Samsung, best identified with smartphones, home appliances, and other electronics, is getting into the credit card business. UK bank giant Barclays has agreed to be the financial partner of Samsung on a new U.S. credit card. The Samsung card is designed to provide customers with new financing options for buying Samsung devices and offering cashback rewards. Barclays has credit card partnerships with various airlines and cruise operators, but has widened its scope in recent years. Andrew O'Day, Bloomberg Radio.
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20: 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This morning, mostly sunny with a high near 72. Later tonight, clear skies with a low around 52. Today, sunny with a high near 76. Thursday night will bring partly cloudy skies and a low around 55. Currently, it's 58 and clear. I'm Bill Banks. 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

0: Shiri, Preston, the U.S. and Iran keeping up their back-and-forth attacks. The American military hitting Iranian targets for an 11th straight night, shipping through the Strait of Hormuz, slowing down again. And now, ABC News Chief Global Affairs anchor Martha Raddatz says...
1: New concerns emerging in the critical Red Sea. Two oil tankers turning around after Iran-backed Houthi rebels threatened shipping traffic there. All of this spiking oil and gas prices.
0: President Trump this morning will attend the dignified transfer of remains of troops killed in the Middle East. The Northeast cleaning up after strong storms raced through the area, leading to thousands of flight delays. At least four lawsuits have now been filed against Taco Bell after lettuce at its restaurants was linked to the outbreak of a parasitic bug that's made thousands of people sick. Congressman Andy Biggs, a strong ally of President Trump, winning the Republican nomination in the Arizona governor's race. This is ABC News. An election error revealed in New Jersey, where Governor Mikey Sherrill says more than 6,000 non-citizens were mistakenly added to the voter rolls. Here's ABC's Mary Bruce.
2: She described it basically as a software error, but that they've discovered it and are now taking steps to remedy it. In fact, she made a point of underscoring their efforts at transparency here, saying, "We don't deflect, deny, or exploit problems for our gain." She said, "We find them and we fix them."
0: The White House, quick to respond, once again pushing the president's voting bill that would require voter ID and proof of citizenship at the ballot box. New York City Mayor Zoran Mamdani on the Prime Minister of Israel.
3: Benjamin Netanyahu is a war criminal, the architect of a horrific genocide against the Palestinian people. He is responsible for the killing of more than 73,000 people.
0: He says New York doesn't have the power to arrest Netanyahu and charge him with war crimes in Gaza, but he says the federal government could and should. I'm Sherry Preston, ABC News.
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6: The price you pay may make you say, "No way." This is Network Indiana. I'm Ryan Hedrick. The price at the pump moved higher overnight. AAA says the statewide average for regular unleaded, now $3.46, up from $3.34 yesterday. Diesel prices inched higher to $5.01 overnight. A month ago, gas prices, regular unleaded, $3.32, says AAA. Indiana State Board of Finance approving payments to local units to compensate for revenue lost during the gas tax holiday imposed by Governor Braun. For the holiday time period between early April and the end of May, the state comptroller's office says it'll pass out about $121 in reimbursements to various funds.
7: This action is going to help them fulfill their budgeted operations for counties, cities, and towns where they're funding roads, streets, bridge operations, maintenance, etc.
6: State Comptroller Elise Nashala says $38 million going directly to local governments. An Indianapolis woman recently sentenced for threatening to kill a political leader. Here's Jake McDaniel.
8: Shayla Addison sentenced to over 2 years in federal prison and 3 years of supervised release. She sent death threats to South Carolina Rep. Nancy Mace last year, court documents say. She sent texts to Mace's campaign phone number telling her to come outside and even emailed threats to blow up a building. Court records showed this isn't her first time making threats like this. Addison threatened to shoot up or blow up a firehouse subs in Hendricks County in 2019. Jake McDaniel, Network Indiana.
6: New Haven cops now ticketing people for making illegal left turns on the Northeast Indiana's first quadrant roadway. The cops say the warning period is over after spending a few weeks educating drivers about the new traffic pattern. New Haven police say officers initially stopped dozens of drivers and issued warnings, but that period is up. This is Network Indiana News.
9: 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It's out of hand. It's wrong. It should be illegal. Thankfully, Indiana's own Senator Todd Young is leading the fight to ban this sleazy behavior. Todd Young's plan? A total ban on all congressional stock trading forever. A graduate of the Naval Academy and a Marine Corps veteran, Todd Young knows it's the right thing to do. That's why Todd Young never traded a single stock while in Congress. Contact Senator Todd Young. Thank him for doing the right thing and let him know you stand proudly with him in his fight to pass the Stop Insider Trading Act. 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
10: 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Knox High School shared an announcement yesterday with a safety reminder for those needing to drive through the west parking lot of the school. The announcement reminds drivers to follow the posted speed limit and to stay close to the sidewalk side of the parking lot closest to the high school auditorium in order to help keep students safe. Band camp has started for the summer and practices in the west lot. Additionally, marching band class is also held outside on the west lot in the afternoons once school starts. Students will also be in the lot for practices on Tuesday and Thursday evenings, and drivers are reminded to pay attention, take alternate routes when available, and as always, drive carefully. The town of Francisville made an announcement today reminding citizens that its recycling bins are to be used for recycling only. Town officials have been informed that the bins are not being used properly, and the announcement states that if the misuse continues, the recycling bins will be removed. Town officials shared these guidelines for different recyclable materials. For cardboard, break down boxes to maximize available space. No pizza boxes allowed. When it comes to paper, products that are allowed include newspapers, mail, books, and magazines. No cigarette butts are allowed in recycling. For aluminum, beverage cans only are allowed, and for plastic, bottles and jugs only. Jugs should be washed out. All other plastic items are welcomed at county recycling. As far as glass goes, beverage bottles and food containers only. No mirrors, plate glass, windows, porcelain, or ceramics. And again, bottles or jugs should be washed out. And as far as electronics, no electronics can be recycled in the Francisville recycling bins. The town ended the announcement by instructing citizens, when in doubt, just throw it out. WKVI News and Information on the Hour is brought to you by Surf Internet. 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I'm Becca Shepherd from the WKVI Information Center. 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
11: From the Tri-County Weather Center, I'm Bill Banks on All News 1520 WKVI. 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This morning, mostly sunny with a high near 72. Later tonight, clear skies with a low around 52. Today, sunny with a high near 76. Thursday night will bring partly cloudy skies and a low around 55. Currently, it's 58 and clear. I'm Bill Banks. 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
15: This is a Bloomberg Money Minute. Nike acknowledges that the World Cup could have been better for the company. Spain's triumph over Argentina in the Sunday final meant both top teams facing off in Adidas gear. Each of them had beaten teams donning Nike gear, France and England, in the semifinals. And that wasn't the only missed opportunity for Nike. Its jerseys drew criticism before the tournament even started because they puckered on the shoulder. Production delays also meant that some tournament-related inventory did not reach retailers on the expected timeline. Samsung, best identified with smartphones, home appliances, and other electronics, is getting into the credit card business. UK bank giant Barclays has agreed to be the financial partner of Samsung on a new U.S. credit card. The Samsung card is designed to provide customers with new financing options for buying Samsung devices and offering cashback rewards. Barclays has credit card partnerships with various airlines and cruise operators, but has widened its scope in recent years. 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
6: Turning now to funeral arrangements. Peggy E. Thompson of Knox passed away July 16th. In keeping with Peggy's wishes, cremation has taken place, and a private graveside service will be held at a later date at New Oak Hill Cemetery in Plymouth. That's for Peggy E. Thompson of Knox. 94-year-old Peggy Ann Lawrence of Knox passed away July 20th. There will be a visitation to take place today, Wednesday, July 22nd, from 4 to 8 p.m. Central Time at M.C. Smith Funeral Home. Funeral services will take place tomorrow, Thursday, July 23rd at 11 a.m. Central Time, also at M.C. Smith Funeral Home. Memorial contributions can be made in her memory to Dunes Hospice for Peggy Ann Lawrence, age 94, of Knox. 81-year-old Sharon A. Lemke of North Judson passed away July 19th. There will be a graveside service to be held today, Wednesday, July 22nd at 2 p.m. at Highland Cemetery in North Judson. That's in memory of 81-year-old Sharon A. Lemke of North Judson. 92-year-old Marianne Johnson of Madaryville passed away on July 18th. There will be a visitation to take place from 2 to 7 p.m. tomorrow, Thursday, July 23rd, at R. Winnemack Chapel. A mass of Christian burial will be at 10 a.m. Friday, July 24th, at St. Peter's Catholic Church in Winnemack for 92-year-old Marianne Johnson of Madaryville. 72-year-old Kevin E. Brown of North Judson passed away July 18th. Visitation will be held at 10 a.m. Central Time tomorrow, Thursday, July 23rd, at St. Peter's Lutheran Church, followed by funeral services to be held at 1 p.m. also at the church. That's for 72-year-old Kevin E. Brown of North Judson. 82-year-old Jerry Dean Pinder of Plymouth passed away July 18th. Services will be held at noon this Friday, July 24th, at Rand's Funeral Home, Kiwanis Chapel. Visitation will take place from 10 a.m. until the time of the service. In lieu of flowers, donations may be made to the Center for Hospice Care in Plymouth in memory of 82-year-old Jerry Dean Pinder of Plymouth. 98-year-old James J. McGrory of Knox passed away July 18th. A funeral mass will take place at St. Thomas Aquinas Catholic

0: County Weather Center, I'm Bill Banks on All News 1520 WKVI. 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This morning, mostly sunny with a high near 72. Later tonight, clear skies with a low around 52. Today, sunny with a high near 76. Thursday night will bring partly cloudy skies and a low around 55. Currently, it's 58 and clear. I'm Bill Banks. 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
3: AP News, I'm Marcela Sanchez. President Trump has approved an agreement with Saudi Arabia that could potentially provide the kingdom the capability to enrich uranium for its civilian nuclear program. The deal would last 30 years and is also expected to involve U.S. firms in developing the program, according to two people familiar with the matter who spoke on condition of anonymity. The agreement could be announced publicly as early as today. Republicans are pushing a $95 billion budget package that includes funding for the military. The AP's Ed Donahue has more.
4: Defense Secretary Pete Hegseth faced questions and protest at a Senate committee hearing. Hegseth says the cost to fight the war in Iran has gone up.
5: The estimate we have as of today is $37.5 billion.
4: Hegseth says without more funding, the military faces critical shortfalls.
5: This request is an urgent, necessary injection of resources to address the immediate needs of our department.
4: Washington Democrat Patty Murray says the Strait of Hormuz is closed, and President Trump had mentioned several times a deal is near and the war would be over.
6: This war is now spiraling out of control again. The president is threatening escalation and war crimes and suggesting this could be another forever war.
4: Hegseth was interrupted during the hearing. The White House issued a statement urging support of the budget resolution without modification immediately. Ed Donahue, Washington.
3: The remains of four U.S. service members killed in the Middle East are being returned to their families today. Trump plans to attend the dignified transfer at Dover Air Force Base in Delaware. It's the third he's attended since he launched the war in Iran in February. Stock futures on Wall Street declined today and oil prices jumped 4% as the U.S. and Iran exchanged fire across the Middle East. This is AP News.
7: AP Sports, I'm Mike Hempen. Tuesday's game between the Orioles and Red Sox was postponed because of rain. The teams will play a doubleheader Wednesday, with Boston pursuing a franchise record-tying 15th straight win. Fox says the Spain-Argentina World Cup title game on Sunday drew just under 39 million viewers. Nielsen Media Research says that easily set the record as the most-watched English-language soccer telecast in U.S. history. Telemundo says another 22 million watched its Spanish-language broadcast, putting the total number of viewers in the U.S. at more than 60 million. NFL training camps are opening. The Panthers and Cardinals are reporting Wednesday. And Stephon Curry is headed to the Hall of Fame, making more basketball history with a first-of-its-kind exhibit for an active player. Stephon Curry Beyond the Arc is set to open Friday. I'm Mike Hempen, AP Sports.
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6: ABC News, I'm Sherry Preston. Not much talking, but more attacks in the Middle East. The United States carrying out an 11th straight night of strikes. Bahrain and Saudi Arabia this morning warning about incoming attacks. Secretary of State Marco Rubio asked about the potential for peace talks with Iran.
7: The problem we're having right now is that they're not serious about talks. If they're serious, we're serious. If they're not, then we will do what is necessary to protect that, our interests, and also the interests of our allies.
6: Later this morning at Dover Air Force Base, the dignified transfer for the remains of some of the troops killed in the Middle East. President Trump will be there. Parts of the Gulf Coast facing the prospect of a hit later today from Tropical Storm Bertha. Parts of the Northeast cleaning up after strong storms that canceled thousands of flights and spawned tornadoes overnight. Some of OpenAI's artificial intelligence escaping what was supposed to be a controlled testing system and then hacking into another company on its own. This is ABC News. In New York, a former Army private has now been charged in the case of a fire set at a federal building.
8: An attacked federal prosecutor said Andrew Arabaca had been planning since January, spending months amassing a small arsenal, including a hatchet, knives, pellet gun, BB rifle, and fireworks.
6: ABC's Aaron Katursky. In Wisconsin, a sanitation worker was seriously hurt when two oxygen tanks exploded in the back of a Milwaukee garbage truck. Here's ABC's Ike Ajachi.
9: The terrifying moment for two Milwaukee sanitation workers standing at the back of a garbage truck when oxygen tanks exploded inside. One worker knocked off his feet, then rolling on the ground before he was rushed to the hospital with a concussion and eye injury.
6: A first for Samsung. It's now offering its own credit card. The Samsung Galaxy card runs on the Visa network and will offer cash back on purchases of Samsung products, as well as some streaming services. I'm Sherry Preston, ABC News.
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14: What investigators know about clients that didn't show. This is Network Indiana. I'm Ryan Hedrick, investigator saying Indianapolis Home Health Agency pulled in more than $10 million in Medicaid money by billing caregiver visits that never happened. Court documents charge Faith Casas and Alexander Burns with running senior home health care and hiding Burns' role because of his past felony convictions. Prosecutors say Casas posed as the owner so the company could get licensed and approved for Medicaid payments. The filings describe repeated false caregiver shifts, Cash App payments in Fountain Square in Indianapolis.
15: So I did not notice that the bullet even went through the closet until this morning, and that closet is literally connected to my bedroom.
14: That's Kiara Jackson speaking with Fox 59, saying about 40 people were out in the street Tuesday morning just firing off gunshots.
15: I woke up to like probably about 100 gunshots.
14: Indianapolis police say they have not arrested anybody in this case. Local entities being paid for the gas tax revenues they missed out on during the gas tax holiday period in April and May. Jarrett Lewis with the detail.
16: In a Tuesday vote during the Indiana State Board of Finance meeting, the state comptroller's office said they're sending $121 million from the state highway fund to various funds as reimbursement money.
17: The portion that is going to local units of that $121 million is 37, just shy of $38 million.
16: State Comptroller Elise Nashala says local governments should expect to see their funding come in this week.
14: Sophie Cunningham speaking publicly for the first time about her views on protecting women's sports. In an interview with ESPN, the Indiana Fever player said she's been criticized about being anti-trans, but says she's not. She's just trying to protect girls' sports. This is Network Indiana.
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20: The Pulaski County government has announced that it will be holding a training in regards to tax abatements. I'm Becca Shepherd from the WKVI Information Center. The announcement shares that the training will take place this upcoming Tuesday, July 28th. Training is scheduled from 6 to 9 p.m. Eastern Time and will be held in room 201 of the Pulaski County Courthouse, which is located at 112 East Main Street in Winnemac. This training is meant for local officials and area business owners who would like to gain a deeper understanding of tax abatements and how assessed value deductions work. This training will be provided by a representative from the Department of Local Government Finance. This upcoming Saturday, July 25th, from 10 a.m. to 5 p.m., the 12th Annual Arts in the Street Festival is going to return to downtown Plymouth, bringing together more than 70 artists and makers, live entertainment, interactive arts experiences, local food vendors, and family-friendly activities across three blocks of Michigan Street. 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The event will take place rain or shine with indoor plans in place, and admission is free. 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The Starr County Council has begun preparing for what members described as a challenging 2027 budget season, citing an expected reduction in state funding that could require departments to reduce spending while the county works to maintain services. During Monday's meeting, council members discussed their approach to the upcoming budget process, noting that they expect the county to receive nearly 10% less funding from the state. Council members said they hope to preserve employee raises where possible, but did acknowledge that departments will likely be asked to reduce their budgets in an effort to offset the anticipated decrease in revenue. Some members suggested asking departments to cut spending by as much as 10% where feasible, while recognizing that larger departments and public safety agencies may have less flexibility. The council also discussed using other available funding sources, including solar-related revenue, to help address some budget needs while continuing to fund county services. Members said the upcoming budget workshops will focus more on identifying possible reductions than on the line-by-line reviews that have been conducted in previous years. I'm Becca Shepherd from the WKVI Information Center. Visit our website, WKVI.com, or our Facebook page, Tri-County News, for all of your local news 24/7.
1: From the Tri-County Weather Center, I'm Bill Banks on All News 1520 WKVI, brought to you by Chick-fil-A. This morning, mostly sunny with a high near 72. Later tonight, clear skies with a low around 52. Looking ahead to Thursday, sunny with a high near 76. Thursday night will bring partly cloudy skies and a low around 55. On Friday, there will be mostly sunny weather with a high near 78. Currently, it's 57 and clear today. I'm Bill Banks. 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
23: This is a Bloomberg Money Minute. Nike acknowledges that the World Cup could have been better for the company. Spain's triumph over Argentina in the Sunday final meant both top teams facing off in Adidas gear. Each of them had beaten teams donning Nike gear, France and England, in the semifinals. And that wasn't the only missed opportunity for Nike. Its jerseys drew criticism before the tournament even started because they puckered on the shoulder. Production delays also meant that some tournament-related inventory did not reach retailers on the expected timeline. Samsung, best identified with smartphones, home appliances, and other electronics, is getting into the credit card business. UK bank giant Barclays has agreed to be the financial partner of Samsung on a new U.S. credit card. The Samsung card is designed to provide customers with new financing options for buying Samsung devices and offering cashback rewards. Barclays has credit card partnerships with various airlines and cruise operators, but has widened its scope in recent years. Andrew O'Day, Bloomberg Radio.
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0: 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I'm Eric Pfeiffer. 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
20: Turning now to funeral arrangements. Peggy E. Thompson of Knox passed away July 16th. In keeping with Peggy's wishes, cremation has taken place and a private graveside service will be held at a later date at New Oak Hill Cemetery in Plymouth. That's for Peggy E. Thompson of Knox. 94-year-old Peggy Ann Lawrence of Knox passed away July 20th. There will be a visitation to take place today, Wednesday, July 22nd from 4 to 8 p.m. Central Time at M.C. Smith Funeral Home. Funeral services will take place tomorrow, Thursday, July 23rd at 11 a.m. Central Time, also at M.C. Smith Funeral Home. Memorial contributions can be made in her memory to Dunes Hospice for Peggy Ann Lawrence, age 94, of Knox. 81-year-old Sharon A. Lemke of North Judson passed away July 19th. There will be a graveside service to be held today, Wednesday, July 22nd at 2 p.m. at Highland Cemetery in North Judson. That's in memory of 81-year-old Sharon A. Lemke of North Judson. 92-year-old Mary Ann Johnson of Madarieville passed away on July 18th. There will be a visitation to take place from 2 to 7 p.m. tomorrow, Thursday, July 23rd, at R. Winnemack Chapel. A mass of Christian burial will be at 10 a.m. Friday, July 24th, at St. Peter's Catholic Church in Winnemack for 92-year-old Mary Ann Johnson of Madarieville. 72-year-old Kevin E. Brown of North Judson passed away July 18th. Visitation will be held at 10 a.m. Central Time tomorrow, Thursday, July 23rd, at St. Peter's Lutheran Church, followed by funeral services to be held at 1 p.m. also at the church. That's for 72-year-old Kevin E. Brown of North Judson. 82-year-old Jerry Dean Pinder of Plymouth passed away July 18th. Services will be held at noon this Friday, July 24th at Rand's Funeral Home, Kiwanis Chapel. Visitation will take place from 10 a.m. until the time of the service. In lieu of flowers, donations may be made to the Center for Hospice Care in Plymouth in memory of 82-year-old Jerry Dean Pinder of Plymouth. 98-year-old James J. McGrory of Knox passed away July 18th. A funeral mass will take place at St. Thomas Aquinas Catholic Church in Knox at 10 a.m. Central Time this Friday, July 24th, with visitation 1 hour prior to services. M.C. Smith Funeral Home is in charge of arrangements for 98-year-old James J. McGrory of Knox. 89-year-old Marilyn J. Hayes of Knox passed away July 19th. Friends will be received from noon until the time of the 2 p.m. service this Friday, July 24th at Brayman & Son Memorial Chapel in Knox. That's for 89-year-old Marilyn J. Hayes of Knox. Remember, you can find complete obituary information online at WKVI.com.
1: 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This morning, mostly sunny with a high near 72. Later tonight, clear skies with a low around 52. Looking ahead to Thursday, sunny with a high near 76. Thursday night will bring partly cloudy skies and a low around 55. On Friday, there will be mostly sunny weather with a high near 78. Currently, it's 57 and clear today. I'm Bill Banks. 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
3: Network Indiana Sports, I'm Kirk Darling. Only one more game until the All-Star break for the Indiana Fever. They face the Connecticut Sun tonight. Aaliyah Boston talks about what they need to do to carry momentum into the break.
4: Yeah, we need to be focused. I think Connecticut's been playing really well. They've been every single game, especially their last few games. So for us, just making sure that we're paying attention to the details, making sure that we're ready defensively, but also ready to push at our pace.
3: Caitlin Clark has declined an invitation to take part in the three-point shooting contest this weekend. The Indiana Hoosier men's basketball team continues their summer tour of international competition. As Team USA, they pummeled Peru at the FISU America Games 115-36. Head coach Darren DeVries.
6: Yeah, the number one thing we talked about before the game was just making sure whatever the scoreboard says that we're continuing to just work on the things that we're prioritizing. And I thought the guys did a really good job of that, especially in the second half.
3: Aiden Sherrell led the Hoosiers with 19 points. The Purdue Boilermakers are preparing for their own international tour. They'll begin playing teams from Canada on July 24th. They'll face 4 teams from the British Columbia area over the next week. Pacers guard Tyrese Halliburton will be leading a star-studded group of pro athletes from Indiana at the Pacers Foundation Charity Softball Classic at Victory Field in late August. Colts quarterback Daniel Jones and running back Jonathan Taylor are on his roster. Major League Baseball.
7: And Lowe drives this ball to left field. A Rosarena fading way back. Opposite way and gone. A dozen for Lowe. And that's a big insurance run. It's 4-2 Reds in the ninth.
3: That would be the final score, helping the Reds over the Mariners on the road last night out west. Elsewhere, the Chicago Cubs dominated the Detroit Tigers 11-2 at Wrigley. The Los Angeles Angels beat the St. Louis Cardinals again 5-1. Network Indiana Sports, I'm Kirk Darling.
8: News, I'm Gianna Gelosi. U.S. forces conducting their 11th night of strikes in Iran as Trump says he has no interest in meeting with Tehran until they're ready to convene in a meaningful way. Secretary of State Marco Rubio speaking this morning from Manila.
9: We'd love to have an agreement where they say we're no longer sponsor terrorism and we will not pursue a nuclear weapon or the things you need for a nuclear weapon. I think if there's a lack of confidence, it's a lack of confidence that the Iranian regime will ever agree to any of those things.
8: The Gulf Coast bracing for impact as Tropical Storm Bertha is expected to make landfall today. Fox Weather's Marissa Torres in New Orleans.
10: Local impacts for New Orleans would also be along the coast. The coastal waters where we do have some surge that's expected around 2 to 4 feet. For those low-lying coastal roads, those could be inundated and impassable as we get through some high tide cycles today and by tomorrow morning.
8: And that's Fox Weather's Marissa Torres. 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
13: Thank you. What investigators know about clients that didn't show. This is Network Indiana. I'm Ryan Hedrick. Investigators saying Indianapolis Home Health Agency pulled in more than $10 million in Medicaid money by billing caregiver visits that never happened. Court documents charge Faith Casas and Alexander Burns with running senior home health care and hiding Burns' role because of his past felony convictions. Prosecutors say Casas posed as the owner so the company could get licensed and approved for Medicaid payments. The filings describe repeated false caregiver shifts, Cash App payments in Fountain Square in Indianapolis.
14: So I did not notice that the bullet even went through the closet until this morning, and that closet is literally connected to my bedroom.
13: That's Kiara Jackson speaking with Fox 59, saying about 40 people were out in the street Tuesday morning just firing off gunshots.
14: I woke up to like probably about 100 gunshots.
13: Indianapolis police say they have not arrested anybody in this case. Local entities being paid for the gas tax revenues they missed out on during the gas tax holiday period in April and May. Jarrett Lewis with the detail.
15: In a Tuesday vote during the Indiana State Board of Finance meeting, the state comptroller's office said they're sending $121 million from the state highway fund to various funds as reimbursement money.
16: The portion that is going to local units of that $121 million is 37, just shy of $38 million.
15: State Comptroller Elise Nashala says local governments should expect to see their funding come in this week.
13: Sophie Cunningham speaking publicly for the first time about her views on protecting women's sports in an interview with ESPN. The Indiana Fever player said she's been criticized about being anti-trans, but says she's not. She's just trying to protect girls' sports. This is Network Indiana.
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19: Plymouth Police make a battery arrest. I'm Rusty Nixon, Max 98.3 FM News. July 18th at 6:40 a.m., Plymouth Police are dispatched to East Jefferson Street for report of an altercation in progress. Officers located a man with a laceration on his forehead. Witnesses stated that a woman, Ingrid Reyes, had become angry at the man for making too much noise. An argument ensued, and Reyes then struck the man with a frying pan lid. Reyes was taken into custody and charged with battery. He's transported to Marshall County Jail. Suspects are considered innocent until proven guilty in a court of law. President of the Marshall County Commissioners, Stan Klotz, asked for and was granted permission by the other commissioners to pursue information regarding health care services in Marshall County.
22: I'm not very happy. I'm very confident the health care we have in this county has been lacking. Services being pulled. I know a lot of the public, especially elderly, is flat plain scared.
19: Klotz told the board he'd be looking for solutions to add services to the county.
22: If we do have options, it's probably a couple-year fix, and ain't going to happen overnight, and it may take some incentivizing.
19: He went on to say he'd gather information on options to upgrade health care services and report back to the board. Indiana's State Board of Finance has approved payments to governments to compensate for revenue loss during the gas tax holiday in April and in May. Governor Mike Braun's suspension of the gas excise tax and gas use tax aimed to lower costs for Hoosiers at the pump. The state's comptroller's office will give out over $120 million in reimbursements to different funds, with nearly $40 million going directly to local governments. Payments are expected to be done by November 1st. I'm Rusty Nixon, Max 98.3 FM News. 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
1: From the Tri-County Weather Center, I'm Bill Banks on All News 1520 WKVI. 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This morning, mostly sunny with a high near 72. Later tonight, clear skies with a low around 52. Looking ahead to Thursday, sunny with a high near 76. Thursday night will bring partly cloudy skies and a low around 55. On Friday, there will be mostly sunny weather with a high near 78. Currently, it's 57 and clear today. I'm Bill Banks. 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
2: This is a Bloomberg Money Minute. Nike acknowledges that the World Cup could have been better for the company. Spain's triumph over Argentina in the Sunday final meant both top teams facing off in Adidas gear. Each of them had beaten teams donning Nike gear, France and England, in the semifinals. And that wasn't the only missed opportunity for Nike. Its jerseys drew criticism before the tournament even started because they puckered on the shoulder. Production delays also meant that some tournament-related inventory did not reach retailers on the expected timeline. Samsung, best identified with smartphones, home appliances, and other electronics, is getting into the credit card business. UK bank giant Barclays has agreed to be the financial partner of Samsung on a new U.S. credit card. The Samsung card is designed to provide customers with new financing options for buying Samsung devices and offering cashback rewards. Barclays has credit card partnerships with various airlines and cruise operators, but has widened its scope in recent years. Andrew O'Day, Bloomberg Radio.
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1: 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This morning, mostly sunny with a high near 72. Later tonight, clear skies with a low around 52. Looking ahead to Thursday, sunny with a high near 76. Thursday night will bring partly cloudy skies and a low around 55. On Friday, there will be mostly sunny weather with a high near 78. Currently, it's 57 and clear today. I'm Bill Banks. 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

0: I'm Sherry Preston. Not much talking, but more attacks in the Middle East. The United States carrying out an 11th straight night of strikes. Bahrain and Saudi Arabia this morning warning about incoming attacks. Secretary of State Marco Rubio asked about the potential for peace talks with Iran.
1: The problem we're having right now is that they're not serious about talks. If they're serious, we're serious. If they're not, then we will do what is necessary to protect that, our interests, and also the interests of our allies.
0: Later this morning at Dover Air Force Base, the dignified transfer for the remains of some of the troops killed in the Middle East. President Trump will be there. Parts of the Gulf Coast facing the prospect of a hit later today from Tropical Storm Bertha. Parts of the Northeast cleaning up after strong storms that canceled thousands of flights and spawned tornadoes overnight. Some of OpenAI's artificial intelligence escaping what was supposed to be a controlled testing system and then hacking into another company on its own. This is ABC News. In New York, a former Army private has now been charged in the case of a fire set at a federal building.
2: An attack, federal prosecutors said Andrew Arabaca had been planning since January, spending months amassing a small arsenal, including a hatchet, knives, pellet gun, BB rifle, and fireworks.
0: ABC's Aaron Katursky. In Wisconsin, a sanitation worker was seriously hurt when two oxygen tanks exploded in the back of a Milwaukee garbage truck. Here's ABC's Ike Ajachi.
3: The terrifying moment for two Milwaukee sanitation workers standing at the back of a garbage truck when oxygen tanks exploded inside. One worker knocked off his feet, then rolling on the ground before he was rushed to the hospital with a concussion and eye injury.
0: A first for Samsung. It's now offering its own credit card. The Samsung Galaxy card runs on the Visa network and will offer cash back on purchases of Samsung products, as well as some streaming services. I'm Sherry Preston, ABC News.
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7: What investigators know about clients that didn't show. This is Network Indiana. I'm Ryan Hedrick. Investigators say an Indianapolis home health agency pulled in more than $10 million in Medicaid money by billing caregiver visits that never happened. Court documents charge Faith Casas and Alexander Burns with running senior home health care and hiding Burns' role because of his past felony convictions. Prosecutors say Casas posed as the owner so the company could get licensed and approved for Medicaid payments. The filings describe repeated false caregiver shifts, Cash App payments, in Fountain Square in Indianapolis.
8: So I did not notice that the bullet even went through the closet until this morning, and that closet is literally connected to my bedroom.
7: That's Kiara Jackson speaking with Fox 59, saying about 40 people were out in the street Tuesday morning just firing off gunshots.
8: I woke up to like probably about 100 gunshots.
7: Indianapolis police say they have not arrested anybody in this case. Local entities being paid for the gas tax revenues they missed out on during the gas tax holiday period in April and May. Jarrett Lewis with the detail.
9: In a Tuesday vote during the Indiana State Board of Finance meeting, the state comptroller's office said they're sending $121 million from the state highway fund to various funds as reimbursement money.
10: The portion that is going to local units of that $121 million is just shy of $38 million.
9: State Comptroller Elise Nashala says local governments should expect to see their funding come in this week.
7: Sophie Cunningham speaking publicly for the first time about her views on protecting women's sports. In an interview with ESPN, the Indiana Fever player said she's been criticized about being anti-trans, but says she's not. She's just trying to protect girls' sports. This is Network Indiana.
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12: 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We're talking forgotten wages, old bank accounts, refunds, insurance payouts, stock dividends, and more. Right now, nearly $1 billion is waiting to be claimed by Hoosiers just like you. 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
13: The Pulaski County government has announced that it will be holding a training in regards to tax abatements. I'm Becca Shepherd from the WKVI Information Center. The announcement shares that the training will take place this upcoming Tuesday, July 28th. Training is scheduled from 6 to 9 p.m. Eastern Time and will be held in room 201 of the Pulaski County Courthouse, which is located at 112 East Main Street in Winnemac. This training is meant for local officials and area business owners who would like to gain a deeper understanding of tax abatements and how assessed value deductions work. This training will be provided by a representative from the Department of Local Government Finance. This upcoming Saturday, July 25th, from 10 a.m. to 5 p.m., the 12th Annual Arts in the Street Festival is going to return to downtown Plymouth, bringing together more than 70 artists and makers, live entertainment, interactive arts experiences, local food vendors, and family-friendly activities across three blocks of Michigan Street. Presented by Heartland Arts Center, the free festival has grown into one of Northern Indiana's premier one-day arts celebrations. Visitors can discover more than 70 independent artists and makers along with live entertainment throughout the day. Families can enjoy a community mural, the graffiti zone, sand art, weaving and spinning demonstrations, face painting, balloon art, street entertainers, and the annual chalk art contest. The event will take place rain or shine with indoor plans in place, and admission is free. For a complete festival schedule and map, participating artists, entertainment lineup, and additional information, you can visit heartlandartcenter.org or follow Heartland Art Center on Facebook and Instagram. The Starr County Council has begun preparing for what members described as a challenging 2027 budget season, citing an expected reduction in state funding that could require departments to reduce spending while the county works to maintain services. During Monday's meeting, council members discussed their approach to the upcoming budget process, noting that they expect the county to receive nearly 10% less funding from the state. Council members said they hope to preserve employee raises where possible, but did acknowledge that departments will likely be asked to reduce their budgets in an effort to offset the anticipated decrease in revenue. Some members suggested asking departments to cut spending by as much as 10% where feasible, while recognizing that larger departments and public safety agencies may have less flexibility. The council also discussed using other available funding sources, including solar-related revenue, to help address some budget needs while continuing to fund county services. Members said the upcoming budget workshops will focus more on identifying possible reductions than on the line-by-line reviews that have been conducted in previous years. I'm Becca Shepherd from the WKVI Information Center. Visit our website, WKVI.com, or our Facebook page, Tri-County News, for all of your local news 24/7.
14: From the Tri-County Weather Center, I'm Bill Banks on All News 1520 WKVI. 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This morning, mostly sunny with a high near 72. Later tonight, clear skies with a low around 52. Looking ahead to Thursday, sunny with a high near 76. Thursday night will bring partly cloudy skies and a low around 55. On Friday, there will be mostly sunny weather with a high near 78. Currently, it's 57 and clear today. I'm Bill Banks. 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
18: This is a Bloomberg Money Minute. Nike acknowledges that the World Cup could have been better for the company. Spain's triumph over Argentina in the Sunday final meant both top teams facing off in Adidas gear. Each of them had beaten teams donning Nike gear, France and England, in the semifinals. And that wasn't the only missed opportunity for Nike. Its jerseys drew criticism before the tournament even started because they puckered on the shoulder. Production delays also meant that some tournament-related inventory did not reach retailers on the expected timeline. Samsung, best identified with smartphones, home appliances, and other electronics, is getting into the credit card business. UK bank giant Barclays has agreed to be the financial partner of Samsung on a new U.S. credit card. The Samsung card is designed to provide customers with new financing options for buying Samsung devices and offering cashback rewards. Barclays has credit card partnerships with various airlines and cruise operators, but has widened its scope in recent years. Andrew O'Day, Bloomberg Radio.
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29: 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Hoosier Ag Today's founder, Gary Troyt, was recently honored with a Farm Broadcaster of the Year award from our National Association of Farm Broadcasting. 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Congratulations, Gary, on a job well done.
30: This is Ty Higgins from the Ohio AgNet. Hoosier Ag Today's founder Gary Truitt recently was honored with the Farm Broadcaster of the Year award from our National Association of Farm Broadcasting. Gary was really surprised by the honor, but I can tell you many of us weren't. Gary's work for agriculture goes far outside his Indiana borders. Speaking for my fellow farm broadcasters, the 65 Indiana radio stations that have aired Gary's Indiana reports, many for the last three decades, and thousands of Hoosier farmers and rural listeners. Congratulations, Gary.
31: 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I'm Eric Pfeiffer. 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
13: Turning now to funeral arrangements. Peggy E. Thompson of Knox passed away July 16th. In keeping with Peggy's wishes, cremation has taken place, and a private graveside service will be held at a later date at New Oak Hill Cemetery in Plymouth. That's for Peggy E. Thompson of Knox. 94-year-old Peggy Ann Lawrence of Knox passed away July 20th. There will be a visitation to take place today, Wednesday, July 22nd, from 4 to 8 p.m. Central Time at M.C. Smith Funeral Home. Funeral services will take place tomorrow, Thursday, July 23rd, at 11 a.m. Central Time, also at M.C. Smith Funeral Home. Memorial contributions can be made in her memory to Dunes Hospice for Peggy Ann Lawrence, age 94, of Knox. 81-year-old Sharon A. Lemke of North Judson passed away July 19th. There will be a graveside service to be held today, Wednesday, July 22nd, at 2 p.m. at Highland Cemetery in North Judson. That's in memory of 81-year-old Sharon A. Lemke of North Judson. 92-year-old Mary Ann Johnson of Madarieville passed away on July 18th. There will be a visitation to take place from 2 to 7 p.m. tomorrow, Thursday, July 23rd, at R. Winnemac Chapel. A mass of Christian burial will be at 10 a.m. Friday, July 24th, at St. Peter's Catholic Church in Winnemac for 92-year-old Mary Ann Johnson of Madarieville. 72-year-old Kevin E. Brown of North Judson passed away July 18th. Visitation will be held at 10 a.m. Central Time tomorrow, Thursday, July 23rd, at St. Peter's Lutheran Church, followed by funeral services to be held at 1 p.m. also at the church. That's for 72-year-old Kevin E. Brown of North Judson. 82-year-old Jerry Dean Pinder of Plymouth passed away July 18th. Services will be held at noon this Friday, July 24th, at Rand's Funeral Home, Kiwanis Chapel. Visitation will take place from 10 a.m. until the time of the service. In lieu of flowers, donations may be made to the Center for Hospice Care in Plymouth in memory of 82-year-old Jerry Dean Pinder of Plymouth. 98-year-old James J. McGrory of Knox passed away July 18th. A funeral mass will take place at St. Thomas

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1: From the Tri-County Weather Center, I'm Bill Banks on All News 1520 WKVI. 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This morning, mostly sunny with a high near 72. Later tonight, clear skies with a low around 52. Looking ahead to Thursday, sunny with a high near 76. Thursday night will bring partly cloudy skies and a low around 55. On Friday, there will be mostly sunny weather with a high near 78. Currently, it's 57 and clear today. I'm Bill Banks. 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
4: AP News, I'm Marcela Sanchez. President Trump says the U.S. will destroy a bridge or power plant in Iran for each Iranian attack in the Strait of Hormuz. The president's warning came as the U.S. launched an 11th night of airstrikes on the Islamic Republic, with targets including aircraft hangars and drone storage sites. Iran launched a missile attack on a Jordanian city, and alerts were issued in Bahrain and Saudi Arabia.
5: I'll be going to Dover for something that I feel is a great honor for me to do. These are people that want it, and they feel like I do, that Iran cannot have a nuclear weapon.
4: Trump plans to attend the dignified transfer of 4 U.S. service members killed in the Middle East. The president will be at Dover Air Force Base in Delaware when the remains of the troops killed in action are returned to their families. Ukraine is pushing on with its fight against Russia under new military leadership. The AP's Charles de Ledesma reports.
6: President Volodymyr Zelensky fired his commander-in-chief after public pressure. This change follows a rift between the outgoing army chief and defense minister, both of whom lost their jobs. The new army chief, Major General Mykhailo Dzhupataya, is part of a new generation of Ukrainian generals. Zelensky has tasked Dzhupataya with updating the defense strategy. Street protests in Kyiv demanded the return of the tech-savvy defense minister, Mykhailo Fedorov. Meanwhile, Ukrainian drones have struck warehouses in Russia, targeting facilities they say are being used for drone production. I'm Charles de Ledesma.
4: Stocks of computer chip companies and other winners of the artificial intelligence boom are turning back lower and dragging Wall Street with them. Oil prices rose nearly 3% and threatened to worsen inflation as fighting continues in the war with Iran. This is AP News. One town's obsession with nutcrackers has turned into a tourist draw, complete with a brand new over 65-foot nutcracker decked out like a giant Uncle Sam named Vern the Patriot.
7: It all began with 96-year-old Betty Mann, who did not stop at buying just one nutcracker over the years. Designer Katie Walbrave in Laverne, Minnesota.
8: People were taking bus tours to her house to visit her nutcracker collection.
7: At the time, Betty was on the town's historical society board.
9: So in 2016, I went to my board and I said, I have this crazy collection. I would donate it and maybe it'll draw people into our museum.
7: The collection has ballooned to over 7,500 nutcrackers. How do you one up that? You build what's possibly the world's largest nutcracker. Vern the Patriot is almost twice the height of the current Guinness World Record holding nutcracker in Germany. I'm Lisa Dwyer.
4: And I'm Marcela Sanchez, AP News.
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1: 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The odds of him going on to fascinate millions with his talent, 1 in 260,000. The odds of this born racer having 157 career top 10 finishes in NASCAR, 1 in 125 billion. The odds of him winning both the Daytona 500 and the Brickyard 400 in the same year, 1 in 195 million. The odds of a child being diagnosed with autism, 1 in 68. 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
3: ABC News, I'm Sherry Preston. President Trump has just announced that for every ship that Iran targets in the Strait of Hormuz, the United States will destroy an Iranian bridge or power plant. This comes after the 11th straight night of American attacks on Iranian targets. The president this morning will attend the dignified transfer of remains of soldiers killed in the Middle East. Tropical storm Bertha headed for a possible landfall in Louisiana. ABC chief meteorologist Ginger Zee says the storm could fall apart after a bit.
4: It's really those parishes south of New Orleans by 4 p.m. this afternoon for those gusts up to 40 miles per hour. And then it goes to barely anything by the time it gets to Texas, because it really dies out. So it remains a tropical storm, makes landfall later this afternoon or tonight, then hugs just south of Lake Charles before just becoming a low-pressure system into Texas this weekend.
3: The cyclosporiasis outbreak linked to tainted lettuce could be at over 11,000 cases in 41 states. This is ABC News. At the heart of a lawsuit pitting the two biggest weight loss drug manufacturers in the world against each other is whether tests were performed accurately or not. Novo Nordisk claims that Eli Lilly ran ads suggesting their GLPs were more effective. Novo says the tests were based on outdated data.
5: Eli Lilly says the gold standard for comparing medicines is a robustly designed, well-conducted head-to-head clinical trial, like the one that they're using in this ad. And what they said in a statement to ABC News is that that remains the only head-to-head randomized clinical trial that directly compares these two products in terms of weight management.
3: Sony Salzman with the ABC News Medical Unit. Eli Lilly makes Zepbound and Novo Nordisk makes Wegovy. A photo showing opposing Prince George has been released by the palace for George's 13th birthday. It's a big year of change for the young prince. He will start at a new school, and he will board there at Eton, away from his parents and his brother and sister. Sherry Preston, ABC News.
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10: Giving the money back so they can get on track. This is Network Indiana. I'm Brian Hedrick. Indiana is moving $121 million out of the state highway fund to cover costs from April and May's gas tax holiday. State finance officials approved the transfer yesterday, sending the money to several reimbursement accounts.
11: The portion that is going to local units of that $121 million is $38 million.
10: That state comptroller Elise Nishala, state officials say local government should see the reimbursement money arrive this week. The funding covers Governor Braun's suspension of the gasoline excise tax and gas use tax, a move meant to save you money at the pump. You are not saving money at the pump this morning. In fact, you're spending more. The price of regular unleaded moved 11 cents higher while you were asleep. $3.46 a gallon, up 12 cents from yesterday. Diesel prices up a penny to $5.01 a month ago. The price of regular unleaded across the state, $3.32. Posey County leaders acknowledged that they've signed an NDA, a non-disclosure agreement, with a development company, and that's only adding to worries about a possible data center. Farmers say they've been approached about leasing their land. One says he shut that down immediately. County leaders say nothing official has landed on their desks yet. The Area Plan Commission is set to take up the topic in a special meeting on Monday. People in Fort Wayne urging city council leaders to block a plan to sell Lutheran Park. A youth organization wants to sell about 4 acres, saving the money they say would help pay for affordable housing, park upkeep, and youth programs. New Jersey's Democrat Governor Mikey Sherrill admitting Tuesday that they had about 6,000 non-citizens registered to vote in the state. This is Network Indiana News.
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2: From the Tri-County Weather Center, I'm Bill Banks on All News 1520 WKVI. 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This morning, mostly sunny with a high near 72. Tonight, clear with a low around 52. Looking ahead to Thursday, sunny with a high near 76. Thursday night brings partly cloudy skies with a low around 55. On Friday, mostly sunny conditions with a high near 78. Currently, it's 61 and mainly clear today. I'm Bill Banks. 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
17: 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Indiana drivers could be weeks away from a painful shock at the pump. Governor Braun's emergency fuel tax holiday expires on Thursday, August 6th, And without legislative action, gas prices could jump 61 cents per gallon overnight, raising costs significantly for Hoosier commuters. $3.34 the average price for regular unleaded across the state, diesel now at $5 a gallon. Cash bids at Indiana's ethanol plants, $4.64 in North Manchester and in Clymers, $4.71 in Cloverdale, and Louis-Dreyfus and Claypool paying 30 cents over the November futures for soybeans delivered this month. I'm C.J. 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
26: Turning now to funeral arrangements. Peggy E. Thompson of Knox passed away July 16th. In keeping with Peggy's wishes, cremation has taken place, and a private graveside service will be held at a later date at New Oak Hill Cemetery in Plymouth. That's for Peggy E. Thompson of Knox. 94-year-old Peggy Ann Lawrence of Knox passed away July 20th. There will be a visitation to take place today, Wednesday, July 22nd, from 4 to 8 p.m. Central Time at M.C. Smith Funeral Home. Funeral services will take place tomorrow, Thursday, July 23rd at 11 a.m. Central Time, also at M.C. Smith Funeral Home. Memorial contributions can be made in her memory to Dunes Hospice for Peggy Ann Lawrence, age 94, of Knox. 81-year-old Sharon A. Lemke of North Judson passed away July 19th. There will be a graveside service to be held today, Wednesday, July 22nd at 2 p.m. at Highland Cemetery in North Judson. That's in memory of 81-year-old Sharon A. Lemke of North Judson. 92-year-old Mary Ann Johnson of Madaryville passed away on July 18th. There will be a visitation to take place from 2 to 7 p.m. tomorrow, Thursday, July 23rd, at R. Winnemac Chapel. A mass of Christian burial will be at 10 a.m. Friday, July 24th, at St. Peter's Catholic Church in Winnemac for 92-year-old Mary Ann Johnson of Madaryville. 72-year-old Kevin E. Brown of North Judson passed away July 18th. Visitation will be held at 10 a.m. Central Time tomorrow, Thursday, July 23rd, at St. Peter's Lutheran Church, followed by funeral services to be held at 1 p.m. also at the church. That's for 72-year-old Kevin E. Brown of North Judson. 82-year-old Jerry Dean Pinder of Plymouth passed away July 18th. Services will be held at noon this Friday, July 24th, at Rand's Funeral Home, Kiwanis Chapel. Visitation will take place from 10 a.m. until the time of the service. In lieu of flowers, donations may be made to the Center for Hospice Care in Plymouth in memory of 82-year-old Jerry Dean Pinder of Plymouth. 98-year-old James J. McGrory of Knox passed away July 18th. A funeral mass will take place at St. Thomas Aquinas Catholic Church in Knox at 10 a.m. Central Time this Friday, July 24th, with visitation 1 hour prior to services. MC Smith Funeral Home is in charge of arrangements for 98-year-old James J. McGrory of Knox. 89-year-old Marilyn J. Hayes of Knox passed away July 19th. Friends will be received from noon until the time of the 2 p.m. service this Friday, July 24th at Brayman & Son Memorial Chapel in Knox. That's for 89-year-old Marilyn J. Hayes of Knox. 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
0: 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This morning, mostly sunny with a high near 72. Tonight, clear with a low around 52. Looking ahead to Thursday, sunny with a high near 76. Thursday night brings partly cloudy skies with a low around 55. On Friday, mostly sunny conditions with a high near 78. Currently, it's 61 and mainly clear today. I'm Bill Banks. 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
1: Network Indiana Sports, I'm Kurt Darling. The Indiana Fever have the Connecticut Sun this evening at Gainbridge Fieldhouse. It's their last game before the All-Star break, and Fever center Mo Billings talks about what needs to happen tonight.
3: Don't sleep on them. Don't look at their record. They're a really great team. The last few games, they've been looking really good. They look in sync. They're going to be trying to get a win, too. They're super hungry, so again, just can't sleep on it.
1: Caitlin Clark, Kelsey Mitchell, and Aaliyah Boston are all starters for the East at the All-Star game. The Indiana Hoosier men's basketball team is Team USA at the FISU America Games in South America this week. They beat Peru last night 115-36. Aiden Sherrell led the way for the Hoosiers with 19 points. The Purdue Boilermakers will embark on their own series of international games in the coming days. Head coach Matt Painter talks about the makeup of his Boilers this offseason.
4: This would be a really young team 10 years ago in college basketball. Now, like, you return seven guys, and that's not very many.
5: And that's a high number across college basketball. So you have to keep things in perspective.
1: Purdue will head to Canada to face a handful of teams from British Columbia. Pacers guard Tyrese Halliburton will be leading a star-studded group of pro athletes from Indiana at the Pacers Foundation Charity Softball Classic at Victory Field in late August. Colts quarterback Daniel Jones and running back Jonathan Taylor are on his roster. Major League Baseball.
6: A lot of strikeouts. High fly ball, right field. That's back on its way. Gone! Michael Conforto will touch them all, and it is 9-0.
1: The Cubs dominated the Tigers at Victory Field 11-2 last night. The Cincinnati Reds are hot as well, beating the Seattle Mariners 4-2. The St. Louis Cardinals continue to struggle as they lost 5-1 to the Los Angeles Angels. Network Indiana Sports, I'm Kirk Darling.
7: News, I'm CJ Papa. 11th straight night of U.S. airstrikes on Iran, targeting various sites, this time reaching deeper into the Islamic Republic. Secretary of State Marco Rubio met China's foreign minister today in the Philippines, saying Iran's in trouble.
8: They're facing hyperinflation, runaway inflation, high food costs. These were all pre-existing. They've all gotten worse. They suffered a tremendous amount of damage to their military infrastructure.
7: Tropical storm Bertha expected to make landfall today.
9: Gulf of America furious here. It's trucking toward the finger of Louisiana, and that is south of New Orleans, about 75 miles. Venice, Port Sulphur, Grand Isle. Impacts expected to happen later this afternoon there, but already seeing them here this morning on this barrier island.
7: Fox Weather's Robert Way, about 40 miles south of Mobile, Alabama. 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
27: Giving the money back so they can get on track. This is Network Indiana. I'm Brian Hedrick. Indiana is moving $121 million out of the state highway fund to cover costs from April and May's gas tax holiday. State finance officials approved the transfer yesterday, sending the money to several reimbursement accounts.
28: The portion that is going to local units of that $121 million is $38 million.
27: That state comptroller, Elise Nishala, state officials say local government should see the reimbursement money arrive this week. The funding covers Governor Braun's suspension of the gasoline excise tax and gas use tax, a move meant to save you money at the pump. You are not saving money at the pump this morning. In fact, you're spending more. The price of regular unleaded moved 11 cents higher while you were asleep. $3.46 a gallon, up 12 cents from yesterday. Diesel prices up a penny to $5.01 a month ago. The price of regular unleaded across the state, $3.32. Posey County leaders acknowledged that they've signed an NDA, a non-disclosure agreement, with the development company, and that's only adding to worries about a possible data center. Farmers say they've been approached about leasing their land. One says he shut that down immediately. County leaders say nothing official has landed on their desks yet. The Area Plan Commission is set to take up the topic in a special meeting on Monday. People in Fort Wayne urging city council leaders to block a plan to sell Lutheran Park. A youth organization wants to sell about 4 acres, saving the money they say would help pay for affordable housing, park upkeep, and youth programs. New Jersey's Democrat Governor Mikey Sherrill admitting Tuesday that they had about 6,000 non-citizens registered to vote in the state. This is Network Indiana News.
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13: State police had a preliminary report on a Monday crash involving a county sheriff's deputy.
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13: While the Indiana State Police continue investigating after a Marshall County Sheriff's Office vehicle was struck while working a crash along U.S. 31 Monday morning, preliminary investigation by Trooper Andrew Parker indicates that at 7:30 a.m., Marshall County Deputy Matthew Brown was working a crash at U.S. 31 near 13th Road. Brown's vehicle was parked near the inside shoulder with the emergency lights activated while he worked on a separate crash involving a vehicle that was in the center median along northbound U.S. 31. A gold Chevrolet van driven by Carlos Alexis Flores Hernandez, 30, of Peru, lost control as it traveled northbound and sideswiped the left side of Brown's vehicle. Brown was inside his vehicle when it was struck. He was transported to an area hospital to be evaluated and released. Flores Hernandez was found not to have a driver's license and was arrested by assisting Marshall County deputies. At the time of the crash, the area was experiencing lake effect snow that made roads slick, requiring reduced speeds. Average gasoline prices in Indiana have fallen 12.6 cents a gallon in the last week, averaging $2.67 a gallon today. That's according to Gas Buddy's survey of 3,271 stations in Indiana. Prices in Indiana are 20.8 cents a gallon lower than a month ago and stand 23.3 cents a gallon lower than a year ago. National average price of diesel has increased 6.2 cents compared to a week ago and stands at $3.686 a gallon. Lowest reported prices around Marshall County, $2.64 in Argus, $2.99 in Bourbon. Bremen reporting $2.59 as the lowest price. Culver at $2.84. Plymouth at $2.49. And La Paz at $2.59. According to Gas Buddy's price reports, cheapest station in the state was priced at $2.24 a gallon yesterday, and the most expensive at $3.39 a gallon, a difference of $1.15 a gallon. National average price of gasoline has risen 1.2 cents a gallon in the last week, averaging $2.88 a gallon today. Gas Buddy is North America's trusted fuel savings platform, helping consumers fuel up for less for over 25 years at gasbuddy.com. An investigation into Indiana's rental market reveals a statewide collapse of housing safety. Jeanette Cruz has more.
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0: 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This morning, mostly sunny with a high near 72. Tonight, clear with a low around 52. Looking ahead to Thursday, sunny with a high near 76. Thursday night brings partly cloudy skies with a low around 55. On Friday, mostly sunny conditions with a high near 78. Currently, it's 61 and mainly clear today. I'm Bill Banks. 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
19: This is a Bloomberg Money Minute. Nike acknowledges that the World Cup could have been better for the company. Spain's triumph over Argentina in the Sunday final meant both top teams facing off in Adidas gear. Each of them had beaten teams donning Nike gear, France and England, in the semifinal.

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3: After over a month of looking into it, they caught him. You're listening to Network Indiana. I'm Jake McDaniel. Police arrested a man this morning for his involvement in a shooting last month on Indy's East Side. Another man took himself to a hospital because someone shot him on North Kenyon Street near North Shadeland Avenue. The cops say that man survived, and they took Walter Little Jr. into custody. Another man is in jail because police say he pointed a gun at people in a garage in Evansville on Tuesday. The cops say Jerry Tooley went into a garage without permission and threatened a group of people with a gun. He told detectives he went to the home because he was concerned about a motorcycle being driven recklessly. Police later executed a search warrant at Tooley's home, recovered the gun, and took him to the Vanderburgh County Jail. A prominent figure in the local Latin dance community will spend nearly 10 months behind bars following a sexual assault investigation. Here's Johnette Cruz.
4: A Marion County judge sentenced Gilberto Montiel Modano to 300 days in jail and 2 years of sex offender probation after a jury convicted him of multiple counts of sexual battery and criminal confinement. Sierra was the first victim to step forward to police.
5: There's consequences to your actions. This is a serial offender, so that means, you know, he's done this to multiple people. So I think it's important that, you know, he serves time for this action.
4: Montiel Modano could also face potential deportation as a convicted felon once his sentence is completed. Johnette Cruz, Network Indiana.
3: You're paying an average of $3.46 a gallon of gas today, says AAA, and that's up 12 cents from where it was yesterday. And only one more game until the All-Star break for the Indiana Fever. They face the Connecticut Sun tonight. Aaliyah Boston talks about what they need to do to carry momentum into the break.
6: Yeah, we need to be focused. I think Connecticut's been playing really well. They've been in every single game, especially the last few games. So for us, just making sure that we're paying attention to the details, making sure that we're ready defensively, but also ready to push at our pace.
3: And the tip-off is at 8. This is Network Indiana.
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9: From the Tri-County Weather Center, I'm Bill Banks on All News 1520 WKVI. 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This morning, mostly sunny with a high near 72. Tonight, clear with a low around 52. Looking ahead to Thursday, sunny with a high near 76. Thursday night brings partly cloudy skies with a low around 55. On Friday, mostly sunny conditions with a high near 78. Currently, it's 61 and mainly clear today. I'm Bill Banks. For your local forecast 24/7, visit WKVI.com.
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2: This is a Bloomberg Money Minute. Tesla's Cybertruck may be on its way to being viewed as the greatest automotive flop of all time, similar to the Ford Edsel. Cybertruck sales have been really disappointing. Less than a sixth of the estimated annual sales of more than 250,000 units, only 7,133 registered in the U.S. this year through May. On Wall Street, stocks fluctuating, tech under a bit of a cloud. OpenAI says it accidentally hacked another AI company called Hugging Face. AT&T reporting greater than expected mobile subscriber gains, an additional 432,000 monthly wireless phone subscribers. Kalshi going big on U.S. election bets, launching a new portal for prediction markets in the November midterms, featuring campaign polls, fundraising data, and tracking data, targeting political junkies, retail traders, candidates, and campaigns with insight into what's moving the needle in their races. 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Denise Pellegrini, Bloomberg Radio.
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2: Turning now to funeral arrangements. Peggy E. Thompson of Knox passed away July 16th.
3: In keeping with Peggy's wishes, cremation has taken place, and a private graveside service will be held at a later date at New Oak Hill Cemetery in Plymouth. That's for Peggy E. Thompson of Knox. 94-year-old Peggy Ann Lawrence of Knox passed away July 20th. There will be a visitation to take place today, Wednesday, July 22nd, from 4 to 8 p.m. Central Time at M.C. Smith Funeral Home. Funeral services will take place tomorrow, Thursday, July 23rd, at 11 a.m. Central Time, also at M.C. Smith Funeral Home. Memorial contributions can be made in her memory to Dunes Hospice for Peggy Ann Lawrence, age 94, of Knox. 81-year-old Sharon A. Lemke of North Judson passed away July 19th. There will be a graveside service to be held today, Wednesday, July 22nd, at 2 p.m. at Highland Cemetery in North Judson. That's in memory of 81-year-old Sharon A. Lemke of North Judson. 92-year-old Mary Ann Johnson of Madarieville passed away on July 18th. There will be a visitation to take place from 2 to 7 p.m. tomorrow, Thursday, July 23rd, at R. Winnemac Chapel. A mass of Christian burial will be at 10 a.m. Friday, July 24th at St. Peter's Catholic Church in Winnemac for 92-year-old Mary Ann Johnson of Madarieville. 72-year-old Kevin E. Brown of North Judson passed away July 18th. Visitation will be held at 10 a.m. Central Time tomorrow, Thursday, July 23rd at St. Peter's Lutheran Church, followed by funeral services to be held at 1 p.m. also at the church. That's for 72-year-old Kevin E. Brown of North Judson. 82-year-old Jerry Dean Pinder of Plymouth passed away July 18th. Services will be held at noon this Friday, July 24th at Rand's Funeral Home, Kiwana Chapel. Visitation will take place from 10 a.m. until the time of the service. In lieu of flowers, donations may be made to the Center for Hospice Care in Plymouth in memory of 82-year-old Jerry Dean Pinder of Plymouth. 98-year-old James J. McGrory of Knox passed away July 18th. A funeral mass will take place at St. Thomas Aquinas Catholic Church in Knox at 10 a.m. Central Time this Friday, July 24th, with visitation 1 hour prior to services. M.C. Smith Funeral Home is in charge of arrangements for 98-year-old James J. McGrory of Knox. 89-year-old Marilyn J. Hayes of Knox passed away July 19th. Friends will be received from noon until the time of the 2 p.m. service this Friday, July 24th at Brayman & Son Memorial Chapel in Knox. That's for 89-year-old Marilyn J. Hayes of Knox. Remember, you can find complete obituary information online at WKVI.com.
7: 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This morning, mostly sunny with a high near 72. Tonight, clear with a low around 52. Looking ahead to Thursday, sunny with a high near 76. Thursday night brings partly cloudy skies with a low around 55. On Friday, mostly sunny conditions with a high near 78. Currently, it's 61 and mainly clear today. I'm Bill Banks. 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
20: Network Indiana Sports, I'm Kurt Darling. The Indiana Fever have the Connecticut Sun this evening at Gainbridge Fieldhouse. It's their last game before the All-Star break, and Fever center Mo Billings talks about what needs to happen tonight.
21: Don't sleep on them.
0: don't look at their record. They're a really great team. The last few games, they've been looking really good. They look in sync. They're going to be trying to get a win, too. They're super hungry. So, again, just can't sleep on it.
20: Caitlin Clark, Kelsey Mitchell, and Aaliyah Boston are all starters for the East at the All-Star Game. The Indiana Hoosier men's basketball team is Team USA at the FIZU America Games in South America this week. They beat Peru last night 115-36. Aiden Sherrell led the way for the Hoosiers with 19 points. The Purdue Boilermakers will embark on their own series of international games in the coming days. Head coach Matt Painter talks about the makeup of his Boilers this offseason.
21: This would be a really young team 10 years ago in college basketball. Mm-hmm. Now, like, you return seven guys, and that's not very many, and that's a high number across college basketball, so you have to keep things in perspective.
20: Purdue will head to Canada to face a handful of teams from British Columbia. Pacers guard Tyrese Halliburton will be leading a star-studded group of pro athletes from Indiana at the Pacers Foundation Charity Softball Classic at Victory Field in late August. Colts quarterback Daniel Jones and running back Jonathan Taylor are on his roster. Major League Baseball.
22: A lot of strikeouts. High fly ball, right field. That's back on its way. Gone! Michael Conforto will touch a ball, and it is 9-0.
20: The Cubs dominated the Tigers at Victory Field 11-2 last night. The Cincinnati Reds are hot as well, beating the Seattle Mariners 4-2. The St. Louis Cardinals continue to struggle as they lost 5-1 to the Los Angeles Angels. Network Indiana Sports, I'm Kirk Darling.
23: News. I'm CJ Papa. 11th straight night of U.S. airstrikes on Iran, targeting various sites, this time reaching deeper into the Islamic Republic. Secretary of State Marco Rubio met China's foreign minister today in the Philippines, saying Iran's in trouble.
24: They're facing hyperinflation, runaway inflation, high food costs. These were all pre-existing. They've all gotten worse. They suffered a tremendous amount of damage to their military infrastructure.
23: Tropical storm Bertha expected to make landfall today.
25: Gulf of America furious here. It's trucking toward the finger of Louisiana, and that is south of New Orleans, about 75 miles. Venice, Port Sulphur, Grand Isle. Impacts expected to happen later this afternoon there, but already seeing them here this morning on this barrier island.
23: Fox Weather's Robert Way, about 40 miles south of Mobile, Alabama. 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
27: After over a month of looking into it, they caught him. You're listening to Network Indiana. I'm Jake McDaniel. Police arrested a man this morning for his involvement in a shooting last month on Indy's East Side. Another man took himself to a hospital because someone shot him on North Kenyon Street near North Shadeland Avenue. The cops say that man survived, and they took Walter Little Jr. into custody. Another man is in jail because police say he pointed a gun at people in a garage in Evansville on Tuesday. The cops say Jerry Tooley went into a garage without permission and threatened a group of people with a gun. He told detectives he went to the home because he was concerned about a motorcycle being driven recklessly. Police later executed a search warrant at Tooley's home, recovered the gun, and took him to the Vandenberg County Jail. A prominent figure in the local Latin dance community will spend nearly 10 months behind bars following a sexual assault investigation. Here's Johnette Cruz.
28: A Marion County judge sentenced Gilberto Montiel Modano to 300 days in jail and 2 years of sex offender probation after after a jury convicted him of multiple counts of sexual battery and criminal confinement. Sierra was the first victim to step forward to police.
4: There's consequences to your actions. This is a serial offender, so that means, you know, he's done this to multiple people. So I think it's important that, you know, he serves time for this action.
28: Montiel Modano could also face potential deportation as a convicted felon once his sentence is completed. Jeanette Cruz, Network Indiana.
27: You're paying an average of $3.46 a gallon of gas today, says AAA, and that's up 12 cents from where it was yesterday. And only one more game until the All-Star break for the Indiana Fever. They face the Connecticut Sun tonight. Aaliyah Boston talks about what they need to do to carry momentum into the break.
5: Yeah, we need to be focused. I think Connecticut's been playing really well. They've been in every single game, especially the last few games. So for us, just making sure that we're paying attention to the details, make sure that we're ready defensively, but also ready to push at our pace.
27: And the tip-off is at 8. This is Network Indiana.
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9: Marshall County Sheriff's deputies made an arrest of two people for possession. I'm Rusty Nixon, Max 98.3 FM News. February 21st at 1:20 a.m., a Marshall County Sheriff's Deputy K-9 unit conducted a traffic stop with a vehicle in the area of 7th Road and King Road. Driver of the vehicle was identified as 39-year-old Kyle Lysak. The passenger was identified as 48-year-old Rachel Burdine. During the traffic stop, K-9 Diesel conducted an open-air sniff around the vehicle and alerted to the presence of narcotic odors inside. A probable cause search of the vehicle resulted in deputies locating multiple firearms, suspected fentanyl, methamphetamine, and drug paraphernalia. Lysak and Burdine were both booked into the Marshall County Jail for possession of methamphetamine, possession of cocaine or a narcotic drug with an enhancing circumstance, and possession of paraphernalia. Suspects are considered innocent until proven guilty in a court of law. Average gasoline prices in Indiana have fallen 12.6 cents a gallon in the last week, averaging $2.67 a gallon today. That's according to Gas Buddy's survey of 3,271 stations in Indiana. Prices in Indiana are 20.8 cents a gallon lower than a month ago and stand 23.3 cents a gallon lower than a year ago. National average price of diesel has increased 6.2 cents compared to a week ago and stands at $3.686 a gallon. Lowest reported prices around Marshall County: $2.64 in Argus, $2.99 in Bourbon. Bremen reporting $2.59 as the lowest price. Culver at $2.84, Plymouth at $2.49, and La Paz at $2.59. According to Gas Buddy's price reports, cheapest station in the state was priced at $2.24 a gallon yesterday, and the most expensive at $3.39 a gallon, a difference of $1.15 a gallon. National average price of gasoline has risen 1.2 cents a gallon in the last week, averaging $2.88 a gallon today. Gas Buddy is North America's trusted fuel savings platform, helping consumers fuel up for less for over 25 years at gasbuddy.com. An investigation into Indiana's rental market reveals a statewide collapse of housing safety. Jeanette Cruz has more.
28: From black mold to structural decay, thousands of Hoosiers are reporting third world conditions in properties that were marketed as safe, modern homes. 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Don't stay silent. 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
7: From the Tri-County Weather Center, I'm Bill Banks on All News 1520 WKVI. 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This morning, mostly sunny with a high near 72. Tonight, clear with a low around 52. Looking ahead to Thursday, sunny with a high near 76. Thursday night brings partly cloudy skies with a low around 55. On Friday, mostly sunny conditions with a high near 78. Currently, it's 61 and mainly clear today. I'm Bill Banks. 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
2: This is a Bloomberg Money Minute. Tesla's Cybertruck may be on its way to being viewed as the greatest automotive flop of all time, similar to the Ford Edsel. Cybertruck sales have been really disappointing. Less than a sixth of the estimated annual sales of more than 250,000 units, only 7,133 registered in the U.S. this year through May. On Wall Street, stocks fluctuating, tech under a bit of a cloud. OpenAI says it accidentally hacked another AI company called Hugging Face. AT&T reports reporting greater than expected mobile subscriber gains, an additional 432,000 monthly wireless phone subscribers. Kalshi going big on U.S. election bets, launching a new portal for prediction markets in the November midterms, featuring campaign polls, fundraising data, and tracking data, targeting political junkies, retail traders, candidates, and campaigns with insight into what's moving the needle in their races. This report is sponsored by Vanguard Investor Choice, a proxy voting program for eligible Vanguard index funds. Denise Pellegrini, Bloomberg Radio.
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0: 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I'm Eric Pfeiffer. 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
7: 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This morning, mostly sunny with a high near 72. Tonight, clear with a low around 52. Looking ahead to Thursday, sunny with a high near 76. Thursday night brings partly cloudy skies with a low around 55. On Friday, mostly sunny conditions with a high near 78. Currently, it's 61 and mainly clear today. I'm Bill Banks. 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

0: Sports, I'm Sherry Preston. Christine Wansley, mother of 18-year-old Nolan Wells, asking for help as an independent autopsy lists her son's manner and cause of death as undetermined.
1: You don't find too many genuine people like him, so to lose that light at such a young age under these circumstances has been absolutely difficult, which is why we've gone this route. There's so many people out in the public asking all of these questions, but the only question that we have is what happened to our son.
0: Nolan Wells died after a 4th of July boat excursion with friends on one of Mississippi's barrier islands. His friends returned home, but he died. President Trump saying on social media this morning that for every ship shot at in the Strait of Hormuz, the U.S. will destroy one bridge or power plant in Iran. The warning coming after another wave of strikes on Iran and after alerts were issued in Bahrain and Saudi Arabia. This is ABC News. New Jersey says it's corrected a voter registration error that automatically registered thousands of non-citizens to vote. The announcement from Governor Mikey Sherrill drawing quick reaction from the White House. President Trump using it to further push his voting bill. ABC's Mary Bruce is at the White House with more on what the governor's saying.
2: She says officials became aware of this issue last week and that all 6,600 people are now being scrubbed from their voter rolls. And she is vowing that this will not happen again, saying when they find problems, they will fix them. All of this is coming as President Trump is amping up his unproven claims of widespread election fraud. The president, quick to react to this news out of New Jersey, saying the episode underscores the need to pass his Save America Act, which of course is his bill requiring voter ID and proof of citizenship.
0: The Ebola outbreak in the Congo, the fastest spreading in history, has now killed 999 people. More than 730 others are currently in isolation in hospitals. The Dow is up 277 points. I'm Sherry Preston, ABC News.
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6: After over a month of looking into it, they caught him. You're listening to Network Indiana. I'm Jake McDaniel. Police arrested a man this morning for his involvement in a shooting last month on Indy's East Side. Another man took himself to a hospital because someone shot him on North Kenyon Street near North Shadeland Avenue. The cops say that man survived, and they took Walter Little Jr. into custody. Another man is in jail because police say he pointed a gun at people in a garage in Evansville on Tuesday. The cops say Jerry Tooley went into a garage without permission and threatened a group of people with a gun. He told detectives he went to the home because he was concerned about a motorcycle being driven recklessly. Police later executed a search warrant at Tooley's home, recovered the gun, and took him to the Vandenberg County Jail. A prominent figure in the local Latin dance community will spend nearly 10 months behind bars following a sexual assault investigation. Here's Johnette Cruz.
7: A Marion County judge sentenced Gilberto Montiel Modano to 300 days in jail and 2 years of sex offender probation after a jury convicted him of multiple counts of sexual battery and criminal confinement. Sierra was the first victim to step forward to police.
8: There's consequences to your actions. This is a serial offender, so that means, you know, he's done this to multiple people. So I think it's important that, you know, he serves time for this action.
7: Montiel Modano could also face potential deportation as a convicted felon once his sentence is completed. Johnette Cruz, Network Indiana.
6: You're paying an average of $3.46 a gallon of gas today, says AAA, and that's up 12 cents from where it was yesterday. And only one more game until the All-Star break for the Indiana Fever. They face the Connecticut Sun tonight. Aaliyah Boston talks about what they need to do to carry momentum into the break.
9: Yeah, we need to be focused. I think Connecticut's been playing really well. They've been in every single game, especially the last few games. So for us, just making sure that we're paying attention to the details, making sure that we're ready defensively, but also ready to push at our pace.
6: And the tip-off is at 8. This is Network Indiana.
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12: From the Tri-County Weather Center, I'm Bill Banks on All News 1520 WKVI. 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This morning, mostly sunny with a high near 72. Tonight, clear with a low around 52. Looking ahead to Thursday, sunny with a high near 76. Thursday night brings partly cloudy skies with a low around 55. On Friday, mostly sunny conditions with a high near 78. Currently, it's 61 and mainly clear today. I'm Bill Banks. 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
16: This is a Bloomberg Money Minute. Tesla's Cybertruck may be on its way to being viewed as the greatest automotive flop of all time, similar to the Ford Edsel. Cybertruck sales have been really disappointing, less than a sixth of the estimated annual sales of more than 250,000 units, only 7,133 registered in the U.S. this year through May. On Wall Street, stocks fluctuating, tech under a bit of a cloud. OpenAI says it accidentally hacked another AI company called Hugging Face. AT&T reporting greater than expected mobile subscriber gains, an additional 432,000 monthly wireless phone subscribers. Kalshi going big on U.S. election bets, launching a new portal for prediction markets in the November midterms, featuring campaign polls, fundraising data, and tracking data, targeting political junkies, retail traders, candidates, and campaigns with insight into what's moving the needle in their races. This report is sponsored by Vanguard Investor Choice, a proxy voting program for eligible Vanguard index funds. Denise Pellegrini, Bloomberg Radio.
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6: Turning now to funeral arrangements. Peggy E. Thompson of Knox passed away July 16th. In keeping with Peggy's wishes, cremation has taken place, and a private graveside service will be held at a later date at New Oak Hill Cemetery in Plymouth. That's for Peggy E. Thompson of Knox. 94-year-old Peggy Ann Lawrence of Knox passed away July 20th. There will be a visitation to take place today, Wednesday, July 22nd, from 4 to 8 p.m. Central Time at M.C. Smith Funeral Home. Funeral services will take place tomorrow, Thursday, July 23rd at 11 a.m. Central Time, also at M.C. Smith Funeral Home. Memorial contributions can be made in her memory to Dunes Hospice for Peggy Ann Lawrence, age 94, of Knox. 81-year-old Sharon A. Lemke of North Judson passed away July 19th. There will be a graveside service to be held today, Wednesday, July 22nd at 2 p.m. at Highland Cemetery in North Judson. That's in memory of 81-year-old Sharon A. Lemke of North Judson. 92-year-old Mary Ann Johnson of Madarieville passed away on July 18th. There will be a visitation to take place from 2 to 7 p.m. tomorrow, Thursday, July 23rd, at R. Winnemack Chapel. A mass of Christian burial will be at 10 a.m. Friday, July 24th, at St. Peter's Catholic Church in Winnemack for 92-year-old Mary Ann Johnson of Madarieville. 72-year-old Kevin E. Brown of North Judson passed away July 18th. Visitation will be held at 10 a.m. Central Time tomorrow, Thursday, July 23rd, at St. Peter's Lutheran Church, followed by funeral services to be held at 1 p.m. also at the church. That's for 72-year-old Kevin E. Brown of North Judson. 82-year-old Jerry Dean Pinder of Plymouth passed away July 18th. Services will be held at noon this Friday, July 24th, at Rand's Funeral Home, Kiwanis Chapel. Visitation will take place from 10 a.m. until the time of the service. In lieu of flowers, donations may be made to the Center for Hospice Care in Plymouth in memory of 82-year-old Jerry Dean Pinder of Plymouth. 98-year-old James J. McGrory of Knox passed away July 18th. A funeral mass will take place at St. Thomas Aquinas Catholic Church in Knox at 10 a.m. Central Time this Friday, July 24th, with visitation 1 hour prior to services. M.C. Smith Funeral Home is in charge of arrangements for 98-year-old James J. McGrory of Knox. 89-year-old Marilyn J. Hayes of Knox passed away July 19th. Friends will be received from noon until the time of the 2 p.m. service this Friday, July 24th at Brayman & Son Memorial Chapel in Knox. That's for 89-year-old Marilyn J. Hayes of Knox. Remember, you can find complete obituary information online at WKVI.com.
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13: ABC News, I'm Sherry Preston. President Trump is right now at Dover Air Force Base for the dignified transfer of the remains of four service members killed in the Middle East. Before leaving the White House, he told reporters what he was going to say to the parents of those killed.
14: Well, all I'm going to say is we love you, we love your child, and that's what they are to them. They're their children. There's no games, no nothing. That's their child.
13: Earlier today, the president warned Iran that the U.S. will destroy one bridge or one power plant every time Iran shoots at a ship in the Strait of Hormuz. It's still unclear how 18-year-old Nolan Wells died. He was out with friends on a barrier island off the Gulf Coast when he went missing. His body found days later. The autopsy saying at the time that he drowned, an independent autopsy lists the cause of death as undetermined. Tropical storm Bertha is expected to make landfall as early as later today. The storm has been weakening but could still bring high winds and rough surf to the area south of New Orleans. This is ABC News. It's back to court in about an hour for captured Venezuelan President Nicolas Maduro. ABC's Peter Haralambos is expected to be in the courtroom.
15: Maduro and his wife Celia Flores last appeared in a courtroom in March, where their lawyers unsuccessfully pushed to have the case thrown out because the Treasury Department had blocked the Venezuelan government from paying for their defense lawyers. They've since withdrawn that motion after the Trump administration in April began allowing the Venezuelan government to cover their legal fees. The judge in the case has not yet scheduled a trial date. Peter Haralambos, ABC News.
13: Mexico has filed criminal complaints with prosecutors' offices in eight states in the U.S. in connection with the death of Mexican nationals in ICE detention centers or during ICE raids.

0: 15 Mexican nationals have died in ICE detention centers, and three others have died in operations since May of last year, at least according to the Mexican government. Today is Prince George's 13th birthday, the palace releasing a new photo of the young prince on its social media pages. I'm Sherry Preston, ABC News.
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5: After over a month of looking into it, they caught him. You're listening to Network Indiana. I'm Jake McDaniel. Police arrested a man this morning for his involvement in a shooting last month on Indy's East Side. Another man took himself to a hospital because someone shot him on North Kenyon Street near North Shadeland Avenue. The cops say that man survived, and they took Walter Little Jr. into custody. Another man is in jail because police say he pointed a gun at people in a garage in Evansville on Tuesday. The cops say Jerry Tooley went into a garage without permission and threatened a group of people with a gun. He told detectives he went to the home because he was concerned about a motorcycle being driven recklessly. Police later executed a search warrant at Tooley's home, recovered the gun, and took him to the Vandenberg County Jail. A prominent figure in the local Latin dance community will spend nearly 10 months behind bars following a sexual assault investigation. Here's Johnette Cruz.
6: A Marion County judge sentenced Gilberto Montiel Modano to 300 days in jail and 2 years of sex offender probation after a jury convicted him of multiple counts of sexual battery and criminal confinement. Sierra was the first victim to step forward to police.
7: There's consequences to your actions. This is a serial offender, so that means, you know, he's done this to multiple people. So I think it's important that, you know, he serves time for this action.
6: Montiel Modano could also face potential deportation as a convicted felon once his sentence is completed. Johnette Cruz, Network Indiana.
5: You're paying an average of $3.46 a gallon of gas today, says AAA, and that's up 12 cents from where it was yesterday. And only one more game until the All-Star break for the Indiana Fever. They face the Connecticut Sun tonight. Aaliyah Boston talks about what they need to do to carry momentum into the break.
8: Yeah, we need to be focused. I think Connecticut's been playing really well. They've been in every single game, especially their last few games. So for us, just making sure that we're paying attention to the details, make sure that we're ready defensively, but also ready to push at our pace.
5: And the tip-off is at 8. This is Network Indiana.
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11: 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This morning, mostly sunny with a high near 72. Tonight, clear with a low around 52. Looking ahead to Thursday, sunny with a high near 76. Thursday night brings partly cloudy skies with a low around 55. On Friday, mostly sunny conditions with a high near 78. Currently, it's 61 and mainly clear today. I'm Bill Banks. 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
15: This is a Bloomberg Money Minute. Rising hostilities in the Middle East sending oil up 3% to around $87 a barrel right now. That's the highest in a month. It's after the U.S. and Iran traded attacks for an 11th day in a row overnight. And Iran-backed Houthi rebels are now stopping Saudi Arabian oil exports in the Red Sea, hundreds of miles away from the Strait of Hormuz. Meantime, AAA says prices at the gas pump rose again today, now averaging $4.06 for a gallon of regular nationwide. As for stocks, they are mixed a little bit higher on worries about higher oil prices and ahead of today's after-the-bell earnings from Tesla and Alphabet. And if those companies can show investors that the billions being spent on AI may finally be paying off. Right now, the Dow is up 0.25%. The Nasdaq is flat. The S&P up 0.1%. And AT&T adding way more wireless phone subscribers than expected last quarter. 432,000, despite a ton of competition from Verizon and T-Mobile. 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
1: Turning now to funeral arrangements. Peggy E. Thompson of Knox passed away July 16th. In keeping with Peggy's wishes, cremation has taken place, and a private graveside service will be held at a later date at New Oak Hill Cemetery in Plymouth. That's for Peggy E. Thompson of Knox. 94-year-old Peggy Ann Lawrence of Knox passed away July 20th. There will be a visitation to take place today, Wednesday, July 22nd, from 4 to 8 p.m. Central Time at M.C. Smith Funeral Home. Funeral services will take place tomorrow, Thursday, July 23rd, at 11 a.m. Central Time, also at M.C. Smith Funeral Home. Memorial contributions can be made in her memory to Dunes Hospice for Peggy Ann Lawrence, age 94, of Knox. 81-year-old Sharon A. Lemke of North Judson passed away July 19th. There will be a graveside service to be held today, Wednesday, July 22nd, at 2 p.m. at Highland Cemetery in North Judson. That's in memory of 81-year-old Sharon A. Lemke of North Judson. 92-year-old Mary Ann Johnson of Madaryville passed away on July 18th. There will be a visitation to take place from 2 to 7 p.m. tomorrow, Thursday, July 23rd, at R. Winnemack Chapel. A mass of Christian burial will be at 10 a.m. Friday, July 24th at St. Peter's Catholic Church in Winnemack for 92-year-old Mary Ann Johnson of Madaryville. 72-year-old Kevin E. Brown of North Judson passed away July 18th. Visitation will be held at 10 a.m. Central Time tomorrow, Thursday, July 23rd at St. Peter's Lutheran Church, followed by funeral services to be held at 1 p.m. also at the church. That's for 72-year-old Kevin E. Brown of North Judson. 82-year-old Jerry Dean Pinder of Plymouth passed away July 18th. Services will be held at noon this Friday, July 24th at Rand's Funeral Home, Kiwanis Chapel. Visitation will take place from 10 a.m. until the time of the service. In lieu of flowers, donations may be made to the Center for Hospice Care in Plymouth in memory of 82-year-old Jerry Dean Pinder of Plymouth. 98-year-old James J. McGrory of Knox passed away July 18th. A funeral mass will take place at St. Thomas Aquinas Catholic Church in Knox at 10 a.m. Central Time this Friday, July 24th, with visitation 1 hour prior to services. M.C. Smith Funeral Home is in charge of arrangements for 98-year-old James J. McGrory of Knox. 89-year-old Marilyn J. Hayes of Knox passed away July 19th. Friends will be received from noon until the time of the 2 p.m. service this Friday, July 24th at Brayman & Son Memorial Chapel in Knox. That's for 89-year-old Marilyn J. Hayes of Knox. Remember, you can find complete obituary information online at WKVI.com.
11: 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This morning, mostly sunny with a high near 72. Tonight, clear with a low around 52. Looking ahead to Thursday, sunny with a high near 76. Thursday night brings partly cloudy skies with a low around 55. On Friday, mostly sunny conditions with a high near 78. Currently, it's 61 and mainly clear today. I'm Bill Banks. 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
2: Network Indiana Sports, I'm Kurt Darling. The Indiana Fever have the Connecticut Sun this evening at Gainbridge Fieldhouse. It's their last game before the All-Star break, and Fever center Mo Billings talks about what needs to happen tonight.
3: Don't sleep on them. Don't look at their record. They're a really great team. The last few games, they've been looking really good. They look in sync. They're going to be trying to get a win, too. They're super hungry, so again, just can't sleep on them.
2: Caitlin Clark, Kelsey Mitchell, and Aaliyah Boston are all starters for the East at the All-Star game. The Indiana Hoosier men's basketball team is Team USA at the FIZU America Games in South America this week. They beat Peru last night 115-36. Aiden Sherrell led the way for the Hoosiers with 19 points. The Purdue Boilermakers will embark on their own series of international games in the coming days. Head coach Matt Painter talks about the makeup of his Boilers this offseason.
4: This would be a really young team 10 years ago in college basketball. Now, like, you return seven guys, and that's not very many, and that's a high number across college basketball. So you have to keep things in perspective.
2: Purdue will head to Canada to face a handful of teams from British Columbia. Pacers guard Tyrese Halliburton will be leading a star-studded group of pro athletes from Indiana at the Pacers Foundation Charity Softball Classic at Victory Field in late August. Colts quarterback Daniel Jones and running back Jonathan Taylor are on his roster. Major League Baseball.
23: A lot of strikeouts. High fly ball, right field. That's back on its way. Gone! Michael Conforto will touch a ball, and it is 9-0.
2: The Cubs dominated the Tigers at Victory Field 11-2 last night. The Cincinnati Reds are hot as well, beating the Seattle Mariners 4-2. The St. Louis Cardinals continue to struggle as they lost 5-1 to the Los Angeles Angels. Network Indiana Sports, I'm Kirk Darling.
24: I'm CJ Papa. A new warning to Iran from President Trump.
25: He posted on Truth Social saying, from this point forward, anytime the Islamic Republic of Iran shoots at a ship in the Strait of Hormuz, whether it be by missile, rocket, drone, or any other device or weapon, the United States will bomb and destroy one bridge or power plant, including those located next to or in the capital city of Tehran.
24: Fox's Trey Inks reporting, the commander-in-chief heading to Dover Air Force Base in Delaware.
26: President Trump says it will be a great honor to pay his respects to the American service members at the dignified transfer today at Dover Air Force Base. Last night, the Department of War announced another soldier killed in last weekend's enemy attack, Sergeant Angel S. Ramperstad, 28 years old, of Ozone Park, New York.
24: Fox's Jackie Heinrich at the White House. 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
5: After over a month of looking into it, they caught him. You're listening to Network Indiana. I'm Jake McDaniel. Police arrested a man this morning for his involvement in a shooting last month on Indy's East Side. Another man took himself to a hospital because someone shot him on North Kenyon Street near North Shadeland Avenue. The cops say that man survived, and they took Walter Little Jr. into custody. Another man is in jail because police say he pointed a gun at people in a garage in Evansville on Tuesday. The cops say Jerry Tooley went into a garage without permission and threatened a group of people with a gun. He told detectives he went to the home because he was concerned about a motorcycle being driven recklessly. Police later executed a search warrant at Tooley's home, recovered the gun, and took him to the Vandenberg County Jail. A prominent figure in the local Latin dance community will spend nearly 10 months behind bars following a sexual assault investigation. Here's Johnette Cruz.
6: A Marion County judge sentenced Gilberto Montiel Modano to 300 days in jail and 2 years of sex offender probation after a jury convicted him of multiple counts of sexual battery and criminal confinement. Sierra was the first victim to step forward to police.
7: There's consequences to your actions. This is a serial offender, so that means, you know, he's done this to multiple people. So I think it's important that, you know, he serves time for this action.
6: Montiel Modano could also face potential deportation as a convicted felon once his sentence is completed. Johnette Cruz, Network Indiana.
5: You're paying an average of $3.46 a gallon of gas today, says AAA, and that's up 12 cents from where it was yesterday. And only one more game until the All-Star break for the Indiana Fever. They face the Connecticut Sun tonight. Aaliyah Boston talks about what they need to do to carry momentum into the break.
8: Yeah, we need to be focused. I think Connecticut's been playing really well. They've been in every single game, especially their last few games. So for us, just making sure that we're paying attention to the details, making sure that we're ready defensively, but also ready to push at our pace.
5: And the tip-off is at 8. This is Network Indiana.
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15: Marshall County Sheriff's deputies made an arrest of two people for possession. I'm Rusty Nixon, Max 98.3 FM News. February 21st at 1:20 a.m., a Marshall County Sheriff's Deputy K-9 unit conducted a traffic stop with a vehicle in the area of 7th Road and King Road. Driver of the vehicle was identified as 39-year-old Kyle Lysak. The passenger was identified as 48-year-old Rachel Burdine. During the traffic stop, K-9 Diesel conducted an open-air sniff around the vehicle and alerted to the presence of narcotic odors inside. A probable cause search of the vehicle resulted in deputies locating multiple firearms, suspected fentanyl, methamphetamine, and drug paraphernalia. Lysak and Burdine were both booked into the Marshall County Jail for possession of methamphetamine, possession of cocaine or a narcotic drug with an enhancing circumstance, and possession of paraphernalia. Suspects are considered innocent until proven guilty in a court of law. Average gasoline prices in Indiana have fallen 12.6 cents a gallon in the last week, averaging $2.67 a gallon today. That's according to Gas Buddy's survey of 3,271 stations in Indiana. Prices in Indiana are 20.8 cents a gallon lower than a month ago and stand 23.3 cents a gallon lower than a year ago. National average price of diesel has increased 6.2 cents compared to a week ago and stands at $3.686 a gallon. Lowest reported prices around Marshall County: $2.64 in Argus, $2.99 in Bourbon. Bremen reporting $2.59 as the lowest price. Culver at $2.84, Plymouth at $2.49, and La Paz at $2.59. According to Gas Buddy's price reports, cheapest station in the state was priced at $2.24 a gallon yesterday, and the most expensive at $3.39 a gallon, a difference of $1.15 a gallon. National average price of gasoline has risen 1.2 cents a gallon in the last week, averaging $2.88 a gallon today. Gas Buddy is North America's trusted fuel savings platform, helping consumers fuel up for less for over 25 years at gasbuddy.com. An investigation into Indiana's rental market reveals a statewide collapse of housing safety. Johnette Cruz has more.
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11: From the Tri-County Weather Center, I'm Bill Banks on All News 1520 WKVI. 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This morning, mostly sunny with a high near 72. Tonight, clear with a low around 52. Looking ahead to Thursday, sunny with a high near 76. Thursday night brings partly cloudy skies with a low around 55. On Friday, mostly sunny conditions with a high near 78. Currently, it's 61 and mainly clear today. I'm Bill Banks. 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
0: This is a Bloomberg Money Minute. Rising hostilities in the Middle East, sending oil up 3% to around $87 a barrel right now. That's the highest in a month. It's after the U.S. and Iran traded attacks for an 11th day in a row overnight. And Iran-backed Houthi rebels are now stopping Saudi Arabian oil exports in the Red Sea, hundreds of miles away from the Strait of Hormuz. Meantime, AAA says prices at the gas pump rose again today, now averaging $4.06 for a gallon of regular nationwide. As for stocks, they are mixed a little bit higher on worries about higher oil prices and ahead of today's after-the-bell earnings from Tesla and Alphabet. And if those companies can show investors that the billions being spent on AI may finally be paying off. Right now, the Dow is up 0.25%. The Nasdaq is flat. The S&P up 0.1%. And AT&T adding way more wireless phone subscribers than expected last quarter. 432,000, despite a ton of competition from Verizon and T-Mobile. 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
2: Hoosier Ag Today's founder, Gary Troyt, was recently honored with the Farm Broadcaster of the Year Award from our National Association of Farm Broadcasting. A big Texas hats off to you, Gary. 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Congratulations, Gary, on a job well done.
3: This is Ty Higgins from the Ohio AgNet. Hoosier Ag Today's founder Gary Truitt recently was honored with the Farm Broadcaster of the Year Award from our National Association of Farm Broadcasting. Gary was really surprised by the honor, but I can tell you many of us weren't. Gary's work for agriculture goes far outside his Indiana borders. Speaking for my fellow farm broadcasters, the 65 Indiana radio stations that have aired Gary's Indiana reports, many for the last three decades, and thousands of Hoosier farmers and rural listeners. Congratulations, Gary.
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11: From the Tri-County Weather Center, I'm Bill Banks on All News 1520 WKVI. 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This morning, mostly sunny with a high near 72. Tonight, clear with a low around 52. Looking ahead to Thursday, sunny with a high near 76. Thursday night brings partly cloudy skies with a low around 55. On Friday, mostly sunny conditions with a high near 78. Currently, it's 61 and mainly clear today. I'm Bill Banks. For your local forecast 24/7, visit WKVI.com.
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0: President Trump is right now at Dover Air Force Base for the dignified transfer of the remains of four service members killed in the Middle East. Before leaving the White House, he told reporters what he was going to say to the parents of those killed.
1: All I'm going to say is we love you, we love your child, and that's what they are to them. They're their children. There's no games, no nothing. That's their child.
0: Earlier today, the president warned Iran that the U.S. will destroy one bridge or one power plant every time Iran shoots at a ship in the Strait of Hormuz. It's still unclear how 18-year-old Nolan Wells died. He was out with friends on a barrier island off the Gulf Coast when he went missing. His body found days later. The autopsy saying at the time that he drowned, an independent autopsy lists the cause of death as undetermined. Tropical storm Bertha is expected to make landfall as early as later today. The storm has been weakening, but could still bring high winds and rough surf to the area south of New Orleans. This is ABC News. It's back to court in about an hour for captured Venezuelan President Nicolas Maduro. ABC's Peter Haralambos is expected to be in the courtroom.
2: Maduro and his wife Celia Flores last appeared in a courtroom in March, where their lawyers unsuccessfully pushed to have the case thrown out because the Treasury Department had blocked the Venezuelan government from paying for their defense lawyers. They've since withdrawn that motion after the Trump administration in April began allowing the Venezuelan government to cover their legal fees. Judge in the case has not yet scheduled a trial date. Peter Haralambos, ABC News.
0: Mexico has filed criminal complaints with prosecutors' offices in eight states in the U.S. in connection with the death of Mexican nationals in ICE detention centers or during ICE raids. 14 Mexican nationals have died in ICE detention centers, and three others have died in operations since May of last year, at least according to the Mexican government. Today is Prince George's 13th birthday, the palace releasing a new photo of the young prince on its social media pages. I'm Sherry Preston, ABC News.
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6: After over a month of looking into it, they caught him. You're listening to Network Indiana. I'm Jake McDaniel. Police arrested a man this morning for his involvement in a shooting last month on Indy's East Side. Another man took himself to a hospital because someone shot him on North Kenyon Street near North Shadeland Avenue. The cops say that man survived, and they took Walter Little Jr. into custody. Another man is in jail because police say he pointed a gun at people in a garage in Evansville on Tuesday. The cops say Jerry Tooley went into a garage without permission and threatened a group of people with a gun. He told detectives he went to the home because he was concerned about a motorcycle being driven recklessly. Police later executed a search warrant at Tooley's home, recovered the gun, and took him to the Vandenberg County Jail. A prominent figure in the local Latin dance community will spend nearly 10 months behind bars following a sexual assault investigation. Here's Johnette Cruz.
7: A Marion County judge sentenced Gilberto Montiel Modano to 300 days in jail and 2 years of sex offender probation after a jury convicted him of multiple counts of sexual battery and criminal confinement. Sierra was the first victim to step forward to police.
8: There's consequences to your actions. This is a serial offender, so that means, you know, he's done this to multiple people. So I think it's important that, you know, he serves time for this action.
7: Montiel Modano could also face potential deportation as a convicted felon once his sentence is completed. Johnette Cruz, Network Indiana.
6: You're paying an average of $3.46 a gallon of gas today, says AAA, and that's up 12 cents from where it was yesterday. And only one more game until the All-Star break for the Indiana Fever. They face the Connecticut Sun tonight. Aaliyah Boston talks about what they need to do to carry momentum into the break.
9: Yeah, we need to be focused. I think Connecticut's been playing really well. They've been in every single game, especially the last few games. So for us, just making sure that we're paying attention to the details, make sure that we're ready defensively, but also ready to push at our pace.
6: And the tip-off is at 8. This is Network Indiana.
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12: 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This morning, mostly sunny with a high near 72. Tonight, clear with a low around 52. Looking ahead to Thursday, sunny with a high near 76. Thursday night brings partly cloudy skies with a low around 55. On Friday, mostly sunny conditions with a high near 78. Currently, it's 61 and mainly clear today. I'm Bill Banks. 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
15: This is a Bloomberg Money Minute. Rising hostilities in the Middle East sending oil up 3% to around $87 a barrel right now. That's the highest in a month. That's after the U.S. and Iran traded attacks for an 11th day in a row overnight. And Iran-backed Houthi rebels are now stopping Saudi Arabian oil exports in the Red Sea, hundreds of miles away from the Strait of Hormuz. Meantime, AAA says prices at the gas pump rose again today, now averaging $4.06 for a gallon of regular nationwide. As for stocks, they are mixed a little bit higher on worries about higher oil prices and ahead of today's after-the-bell earnings from Tesla and Alphabet. And if those companies can show investors that the billions being spent on AI may finally be paying off. Right now, the Dow is up 0.25%. The Nasdaq is flat. The S&P up 0.1%. And AT&T adding way more wireless phone subscribers than expected last quarter. 432,000, despite a ton of competition from Verizon and T-Mobile. 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
21: Turning now to funeral arrangements. Peggy E. Thompson of Knox passed away July 16th. In keeping with Peggy's wishes, cremation has taken place, and a private graveside service will be held at a later date at New Oak Hill Cemetery in Plymouth. That's for Peggy E. Thompson of Knox. 94-year-old Peggy Ann Lawrence of Knox passed away July 20th. There will be a visitation to take place today, Wednesday, July 22nd, from 4 to 8 p.m. Central Time at M.C. Smith Funeral Home. Funeral services will take place tomorrow, Thursday, July 23rd, at 11 a.m. Central Time, also at M.C. Smith Funeral Home. Memorial contributions can be made in her memory to Dunes Hospice for Peggy Ann Lawrence, age 94, of Knox. 81-year-old Sharon A. Lemke of North Judson passed away July 19th. There will be a graveside service to be held today, Wednesday, July 22nd at 2 p.m. at Highland Cemetery in North Judson. That's in memory of 81-year-old Sharon A. Lemke of North Judson. 92-year-old Mary Ann Johnson of Madarieville passed away on July 18th. There will be a visitation to take place from 2 to 7 p.m. tomorrow, Thursday, July 23rd at R. Winnemack Chapel. A mass of Christian burial will be at 10 a.m. Friday, July 24th at St. Peter's Catholic Church in Winnemac for 92-year-old Mary Ann Johnson of Madarieville. 72-year-old Kevin E. Brown of North Judson passed away July 18th. Visitation will be held at 10 a.m. Central Time tomorrow, Thursday, July 23rd at St. Peter's Lutheran Church, followed by funeral services to be held at 1 p.m. also at the church. That's for 72-year-old Kevin E. Brown of North Judson. 82-year-old Jerry Dean Pinder of Plymouth passed away July 18th. Services will be held at noon this Friday, July 24th at Rand's Funeral Home, Kiwanis Chapel. Visitation will take place from 10 a.m. until the time of the service. In lieu of flowers, donations may be made to the Center for Hospice Care in Plymouth in memory of 82-year-old Jerry Dean Pinder of Plymouth. 98-year-old James J. McGrory of Knox passed away July 18th. A funeral mass will take place at St. Thomas Aquinas Catholic Church in Knox at 10 a.m. Central Time this Friday, July 24th, with visitation 1 hour prior to services. M.C. Smith Funeral Home is in charge of arrangements for 98-year-old James J. McGrory of Knox. 89-year-old Marilyn J. Hayes of Knox passed away July 19th. Friends will be received from noon until the time of the 2 p.m. service this Friday, July 24th at Brayman & Son Memorial Chapel in Knox. That's for 89-year-old Marilyn J. Hayes of Knox. Remember, you can find complete obituary information online at WKVI.com.
12: From the Tri-County Weather Center, I'm Bill Banks on All News 1520 WKVI. 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This morning, mostly sunny with a high near 72. Tonight, clear with a low around 52. Looking ahead to Thursday, sunny with a high near 76. Thursday night brings partly cloudy skies with a low around 55. On Friday, mostly sunny conditions with a high near 78. Currently, it's 61 and mainly clear today. I'm Bill Banks. 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
1: AP News. I'm Ed Donahue. President Trump is issuing a tit-for-tat threat against Iran. The AP's Sagar Magani has the story.
2: The president says every time Tehran shoots at a ship in the Strait of Hormuz, Washington will destroy an Iranian bridge or power plant.
22: They're going to pay a big price.
2: He spoke as the unpopular war spirals, with both sides exchanging fire. He was heading to Dover Air Force Base, where the remains of four American troops killed in the Middle East were returning to their families.
22: All I'm going to say is we love you. We love your child, and that's what they are to them. They're their children.
2: 18 U.S. service members have been killed since the war started nearly 5 months ago. Sagar Magani, Washington.
1: An independent autopsy commissioned by Nolan Wells' family finds his cause of death undetermined, pending further investigation. Wells disappeared after a July 4th boat trip on an island off Mississippi. His body was found 2 days later. Civil rights attorney Ben Crump is representing the Wells family.
23: This pathologist cannot rule out if any intervening non-accidental factors contributed to or caused the death of Nolan Wells.
1: Wells did not return from the mainland with his friends. He was black. His friends are white. Tropical Storm Bertha is creeping along the Gulf Coast toward Louisiana. New data shows at least 999 people have died from the Ebola outbreak in eastern Congo. Ebola is rare but highly contagious and can be contracted via bodily fluids such as vomit, blood, or semen. The Louvre's Apollo Gallery in Paris is reopening to the public for the first time since last year's crown jewel heist. The museum has removed the collections and precious jewels. This is AP News.
24: I'm Seth Sutel, and this is Markets in a Minute. Stocks are mixed in the early going on Wall Street. Crude oil prices are climbing again as the fighting continues in the war with Iran. The S&P 500 slipped 0.1% in the first hour of trading Wednesday. The Dow edged up 61 points. That's about 0.1%. The NASDAQ Composite fell 0.4%. Several companies rose after reporting better-than-expected results for the spring. Philip Morris International climbed 1%. AT&T added 3.1%. Tech companies were broadly lower. Microsoft fell 2.1%. The price of Brent crude oil rose 3.7%. Treasury yields edged up in the bond market. The yield on the 10-year Treasury climbed to 4.66%. Seth Sutel, New York.
1: A woman in Australia has given birth to identical quadruplet four girls after a pregnancy doctors described as incredibly rare. Jennifer Saune Mona is 34 and already had four children. I'm Ed Donahue, AP News.
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6: After over a month of looking into it, they caught him. You're listening to Network Indiana. I'm Jake McDaniel. Police arrested a man this morning for his involvement in a shooting last month on Indy's East Side. Another man took himself to a hospital because someone shot him on North Kenyon Street near North Shadeland Avenue. The cops say that man survived, and they took Walter Little Jr. into custody. Another man is in jail because police say he pointed a gun at people in a garage in Evansville on Tuesday. The cops say Jerry Tooley went into a garage without permission and threatened a group of people with a gun. He told detectives he went to the home because he was concerned about a motorcycle being driven recklessly. Police later executed a search warrant at Tooley's home, recovered the gun, and took him to the Vandenberg County Jail. A prominent figure in the local Latin dance community will spend nearly 10 months behind bars following a sexual assault investigation. Here's Johnette Cruz.
7: A Marion County judge sentenced Gilberto Montiel Modano to 300 days in jail and 2 years of sex offender probation after a jury convicted him of multiple counts of sexual battery and criminal confinement. Sierra was the first victim to step forward to police.
8: There's consequences to your actions. This is a serial offender, so that means, you know, he's done this to multiple people. So I think it's important that, you know, he serves time for this action.
7: Montiel Modano could also face potential deportation as a convicted felon once his sentence is completed. Jeanette Cruz, Network Indiana.
6: You're paying an average of $3.46 a gallon of gas today, says AAA, and that's up 12 cents from where it was yesterday. And only one more game until the All-Star break for the Indiana Fever. They face the Connecticut Sun tonight. Aaliyah Boston talks about what they need to do to carry momentum into the break.
9: Yeah, we need to be focused. I think Connecticut's been playing really well. They've been in every single game, especially the last few games. So for us, just making sure that we're paying attention to the details, make sure that we're ready defensively, but also ready to push at our pace.
6: And the tip-off is at 8. This is Network Indiana.
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6: 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The odds of him going on to fascinate millions with his talent, 1 in 260,000. The odds of this born racer having 157 career top 10 finishes in NASCAR, 1 in 125 billion. The odds of him winning both the Daytona 500 and the Brickyard 400 in the same year, 1 in 195 million. The odds of a child being diagnosed with autism, 1 in 68. 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
8: ABC News, I'm Michelle Branson. At Dover Air Base in Delaware, President Trump attended the dignified transfer of four U.S. service members killed by Iranian attacks in Jordan and Iraq. ABC's Martha Raddatz is in Amman, Jordan, with family reaction.
9: The wife of 30-year-old Sergeant Michael Swinton of North Carolina telling ABC News he was an amazing husband and father to his two young children. The father of 25-year-old First Lieutenant Tyler Feehan tells ABC, "Our hearts are shattered," calling his son and the others who were killed our heroes.
8: Hostilities continue between the U.S. and Iran. President Trump now vowing to target bridges and power plants if Iran strikes ships in the Strait of Hormuz. The cyclosporiasis outbreak now impacting 41 states. The CDC says there are more than 11,000 cases nationwide. Federal testing continues. Since the source for the parasitic illness in five states originated in central Mexico, Taylor Farms, out of caution, issuing a voluntary recall for lettuce sourced there. This is ABC News. OpenAI confirms two of its advanced artificial intelligence models went rogue and attacked a digital library.
10: OpenAI says this happened during testing in a controlled environment, but the AI models managed to escape containment, connected to the internet, and hack the library of computer code. A startup called Hugging Face. OpenAI is calling it an unprecedented cyber incident, and they're now reinforcing safeguards.
8: ABC's Hannah Batta. They're fast, quiet, and affordable, but as e-bike sales have surged, so have injuries.
11: One estimate puts the number of people hurt in e-bike accidents at 20,000 per year.
12: It's really disheartening.
11: Orthopedic trauma surgeon Hassan Mir sees it firsthand.
12: I'll spend a day operating on kids injured from e-bikes, and then on my way home from work, see more kids on e-bikes.
11: Riders age 10 to 14 make up the largest percentage of e-bike injuries.
8: ABC's Jim Ryan. I'm Michelle Franzen, ABC News.
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2: After over a month of looking into it, they caught him. You're listening to Network Indiana. I'm Jake McDaniel. Police arrested a man this morning for his involvement in a shooting last month on Indy's East Side. Another man took himself to a hospital because someone shot him on North Kenyon Street near North Shadeland Avenue. The cops say that man survived, and they took Walter Little Jr. into custody. Another man is in jail because police say he pointed a gun at people in a garage in Evansville on Tuesday. The cops say Jerry Tooley went into a garage without permission and threatened a group of people with a gun. He told detectives he went to the home because he was concerned about a motorcycle being driven recklessly. Police later executed a search warrant at Tooley's home, recovered the gun, and took him to the Vandenberg County Jail. A prominent figure in the local Latin dance community will spend nearly 10 months behind bars following a sexual assault investigation. Here's Johnette Cruz.
3: A Marion County judge sentenced Gilberto Montiel Modano to 300 days in jail and 2 years of sex offender probation after a jury convicted him of multiple counts of sexual battery and criminal confinement. Sierra was the first victim to step forward to police.
4: There's consequences to your actions. This is a serial offender, so that means, you know, he's done this to multiple people. So I think it's important that, you know, he serves time for this action.
3: Montiel Modano could also face potential deportation as a convicted felon once his sentence is completed. Johnette Cruz, Network Indiana.
2: You're paying an average of $3.46 a gallon of gas today, says AAA, and that's up 12 cents from where it was yesterday. And only one more game until the All-Star break for the Indiana Fever. They face the Connecticut Sun tonight. Aaliyah Boston talks about what they need to do to carry momentum into the break.
5: Yeah, we need to be focused. I think Connecticut's been playing really well. They've been in every single game, especially the last few games. So for us, just making sure that we're paying attention to the details, making sure that we're ready defensively, but also ready to push at our pace.
2: And the tip-off is at 8. This is Network Indiana.
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7: This is a message from the Indiana District Council of Labor's International Union of North America and affiliated locals.
8: The Pulaski County government has announced that it will be holding a training in regards to tax abatements. I'm Becca Shepherd for Stark County Family Dentistry from the WKVI Information Center. The announcement shares that the training will take place this upcoming Tuesday, July 28th. Training is scheduled from 6 to 9 p.m. Eastern Time and will be held in room 201 of the Pulaski County Courthouse, which is located at 112 East Main Street in Winnemac. This training is meant for local officials and area business owners who would like to gain a deeper understanding of tax abatements and how assessed value deductions work. This training will be provided by a representative from the Department of Local Government Finance. The Stark County Council has begun preparing for what members described as a challenging 2027 budget season, citing an expected reduction in state funding that could require departments to reduce spending while the county works to maintain services. During Monday's meeting, council members discussed their approach to the upcoming budget process, noting that they expect the county to receive nearly 10% less funding from the state. Council members said they hope to preserve employee raises where possible, but did acknowledge that departments will likely be asked to reduce their budgets in an effort to offset the anticipated decrease in revenue. Some members suggested asking departments to cut spending by as much as 10% where feasible, while recognizing that larger departments and public safety agencies may have less flexibility. The council also discussed using other available funding sources, including solar-related revenue, to help address some budget needs while continuing to fund county services. Members said the upcoming budget workshops will focus more on identifying possible reductions than on the line-by-line reviews that have been conducted in previous years. The Starr County Council will be holding a budget workshop next week. The workshop was originally scheduled for August 11th, but due to scheduling conflicts, has been rescheduled for Tuesday, July 28th. The meeting will begin at 9 a.m. Central Time and will be held at the Annex 1 meeting room located at 53 East Mound Street in Knox. The meeting will take a break for lunch around noon and is expected to run until approximately 2 p.m. Council will hear budget requests from various county departments, including but not limited to the Sheriff's Office, Emergency Management, the Planning Commission, Highway Department, Health Department, and Park Board. This meeting is open to the public. Knox High School shared an announcement yesterday with a safety reminder for those needing to drive through the west parking lot of the school. The announcement reminds drivers to follow the posted speed limit and to stay close to the sidewalk side of the parking lot, closest to the high school auditorium, in order to help keep students safe. Band camp has started for the summer and practices in the west lot. Additionally, marching band class is also held outside on the west lot in the afternoons once school starts. Students will also be in the lot for practices on Tuesday and Thursday evenings, and drivers are reminded to pay attention, take alternate routes when available, and as always, drive carefully. This upcoming Saturday, July 25th, from 10 a.m. to 5 p.m., the 12th Annual Arts in the Street Festival is going to return to downtown Plymouth, bringing together more than 70 artists and makers, live entertainment, interactive arts experiences, local food vendors, and family-friendly activities across three blocks of Michigan Street. 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Visitors can discover more than 70 independent artists and makers along with live entertainment throughout the day. Families can enjoy a community mural, the graffiti zone, sand art, weaving and spinning demonstrations, face painting, balloon art, street entertainers, and the annual chalk art contest. The event will take place rain or shine with indoor plans in place, and admission is free. 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
9: I'm Ryan Martin on Hoosier Ag Today with Midday Market and Weather Analysis, brought to you by Louis Dreyfus in Claypool, currently paying a 30-cent positive basis versus the November futures for soybeans delivered through the month of August. Call with questions 574-566-2113. Green on the screen, making some new highs in the soybean market today, up anywhere from 10 to 15 cents. Corn's up 8 to 10. Wheat market's leading the charge again, up anywhere from 15 to almost 30 cents, depending on which market you are looking at. Most of this is tied to, outside of this current area scenarios. We're talking geopolitical risk and, of course, Russia, Black Sea in on the wheat side again. But look at crude oil futures on geopolitical turmoil in the Middle East, up anywhere from $1.50 to $3 so far today. Weather back in the story nearby as well. Out in the Central Plains, getting warmer and drier. I'm Ryan Martin.
10: From the Tri-County Weather Center, I'm Bill Banks on All News 1520 WKVI. 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This afternoon, mostly sunny with a high near 72. Tonight, clear with a low around 52. Looking ahead to Thursday, sunny with a high near 76. Thursday night will be partly cloudy with a low around 55. On Friday, mostly sunny with a high near 78. Currently, it's 65 and overcast. I'm Bill Banks. For your local forecast 24/7, visit WKVI.com.
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14: This is a Bloomberg Money Minute. Apple is overhauling its Mac lineup, looking to capitalize on demand for more powerful MacBook laptops and iMac desktop computers, fueled by the boom in AI. Look for those updated models to come out starting this fall and into next year. Pretty quiet day on Wall Street. Stocks are mostly higher, though, not changing a whole lot ahead of earnings after the bell from Alphabet and Tesla. The Dow's up about 0.4% right now. The NASDAQ is down a small fraction. The S&P is up 0.1%. Oil is higher, around $86 a barrel. 11 days in a row of missile attacks on Iran overnight, and now President Trump on Truth Social says the U.S. will bomb one Iranian power plant or bridge for every ship that Iran shoots in the Strait of Hormuz. And shares of the social networking site Reddit are taking a beating today, down 9%. The Wall Street Journal reports it's considering cutting off Google from accessing its content for AI. This report is sponsored by Vanguard Investor Choice, a proxy voting program for eligible Vanguard index funds. 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
20: 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I'm Eric Pfeiffer. 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
21: It's to help farmers or those in agriculture through these tough economic times with diversification and other income streams for their farm.
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21: A lot of these are family farms and have been in the family for generations, and the hope is to continue to pass those on to future generations. And a lot of times we just have to make changes. We can't do the same things that we've always done and expect different outcomes.
20: Breakout topics will cover alternative income streams, digital marketing, insurance and liability protection, and more, like bringing livestock into the operation.
21: Having a contract finishing operation, for example, for livestock, for a swine production, for example. We're going to talk about contracting and what should be included in those contracts.
20: Culp says registration is required, but attendance is open to anyone.
21: So if you're an Indiana Farm Bureau member, it is free for you to attend. If you're not a Farm Bureau member, it's $50, very minimal charge. We're happy to sign you up as a member and take care of that cost as well, but free for members, $50 otherwise. And you can go to our website at infb.org/events, and you can register online to attend.
20: You can also find that link on our website, HoosierAgToday.com. The event will be held at the Hamilton County Fairgrounds on Thursday, September 10th, from 9 to 4 Eastern Time.
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20: To help Indiana ag teachers facing tight budgets, retired ag educators are stepping up with new funding. CJ Miller has details.
18: A group of retired ag teachers got the idea, what if we were able to establish an endowment fund to be able to generate dollars because so many of those things were so impactful?
22: That's Dwayne Hugge, a recently retired teacher who taught agriculture for 20 years at Cloverdale High School and 18 years at Danville High School. He says the endowment, called the Indiana Teach Ag Fund, was started to recruit, train, and support ag teachers all across the state.
18: School finance has gotten tighter and tighter every year, and more agriculture teachers, all teachers in general, are responding and really needing to utilize outside grants from outside organizations to fill a lot of those gaps in funding that the schools have right now.
22: The fund operates as a permanent endowment, meaning the principal remains intact, while generated interest will support mentorship, case curriculum training, and classroom enhancement grants for decades to come.
18: We're looking at 20, 30 years down the road. You know, we as retired ag teachers want to plant the seed today. 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
22: And donations to the Indiana Teach Ag Fund are currently managed through the Indiana FFA Foundation. 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I'm CJ Miller.
20: And I'm Eric Pfeiffer, Hoosier Ag Today, celebrating two decades of keeping Indiana farmers informed.
8: Turning now to funeral arrangements. Peggy E. Thompson of Knox passed away July 16th. In keeping with Peggy's wishes, cremation has taken place, and a private graveside service will be held at a later date at New Oak Hill Cemetery in Plymouth. That's for Peggy E. Thompson of Knox. 94-year-old Peggy Ann Lawrence of Knox passed away July 20th. There will be a visitation to take place today, Wednesday, July 22nd, from 4 to 8 p.m. Central Time at M.C. Smith Funeral Home. Funeral services will take place tomorrow, Thursday, July 23rd, at 11 a.m. Central Time, also at M.C. Smith Funeral Home. Memorial contributions can be made in her memory to Dunes Hospice for Peggy Ann Lawrence, age 94, of Knox. 81-year-old Sharon A. Lemke of North Judson passed away July 19th. There will be a graveside service to be held today, Wednesday, July 22nd, at 2 p.m. at Highland Cemetery in North Judson. That's in memory of 81-year-old Sharon A. Lemke of North Judson. 92-year-old Mary Ann Johnson of Madarieville passed away on July 18th. There will be a visitation to take place from 2 to 7 p.m. tomorrow, Thursday, July 23rd, at R. Winnemac Chapel. A mass of Christian burial will be at 10 a.m. Friday, July 24th, at St. Peter's Catholic Church in Winnemac for 92-year-old Mary Ann Johnson of Madarieville. 72-year-old Kevin E. Brown of North Judson passed away July 18th. Visitation will be held at 10 a.m. Central Time tomorrow, Thursday, July 23rd, at St. Peter's Lutheran Church, followed by funeral services to be held at 1 p.m. also at the church. That's for 72-year-old Kevin E. Brown of North Judson. 82-year-old Jerry Dean Pinder of Plymouth passed away July 18th. Services will be held at noon this Friday, July 24th, at Rand's Funeral Home, Kiwana Chapel. Visitation will take place from 10 a.m. until the time of the service. In lieu of flowers, donations may be made to the Center for Hospice Care in Plymouth in memory of 82-year-old Jerry Dean Pinder of Plymouth. 98-year-old James J. McGrory of Knox passed away July 18th. A funeral mass will take place at St. Thomas Aquinas Catholic Church in Knox at 10 a.m. Central Time this Friday, July 24th, with visitation 1 hour prior to services. M.C. Smith Funeral Home is in charge of arrangements for 98-year-old James J. McGrory of Knox. 89-year-old Marilyn J. Hayes of Knox passed away July 19th. Friends will be received from noon until the time of the 2 p.m. service this Friday, July 24th, at Brayman & Son Memorial Chapel in Knox. That's for 89-year-old Marilyn J. Hayes of Knox. Remember, you can find complete obituary information online at WKVI.com.
9: I'm Ryan Martin on Hoosier Ag Today with Midday Market and Weather Analysis, brought to you by Louis Dreyfus in Claypool, currently paying a 30-cent positive basis versus the November futures for soybeans delivered through the month of August. Call with questions 574-566-2113. Green on the screen, making some new highs in the soybean market today, up anywhere from 10 to 15 cents. Corn's up 8 to 10. Wheat markets leading the charge again, up anywhere from 15 to almost 30 cents, depending on which market you are looking at. Most of this is tied to, well, outside of this current area scenarios. We're talking geopolitical risk and, of course, Russia, Black Sea in on the wheat side again. But look at crude oil futures on geopolitical turmoil in the Middle East, up anywhere from $1.50 to $3 so far today. Weather back in the story nearby as well. Out in the Central Plains, getting warmer and drier. I'm Ryan Martin.
1: From the Tri-County Weather Center, I'm Bill Banks on All News 1520 WKVI. 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This afternoon, mostly sunny with a high near 72. Tonight, clear with a low around 52. Looking ahead to Thursday, sunny with a high near 76. Thursday night will be partly cloudy with a low around 55. On Friday, mostly sunny with a high near 78. Currently, it's 65 and overcast. I'm Bill Banks. For your local forecast 24/7, visit WKVI.com.
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4: Network Indiana Sports, I'm Kurt Darling. The Indiana Fever have the Connecticut Sun this evening at Gainbridge Fieldhouse. It's their last game before the All-Star break, and Fever center Mo Billings talks about what needs to happen tonight.
23: Don't sleep on them. Don't look at their record. They're a really great team. The last few games, they've been looking really good. They look in sync. They're going to be trying to get a win, too. They're super hungry, so again, just can't sleep on it.
4: Caitlin Clark, Kelsey Mitchell, and Aaliyah Boston are all starters for the East at the All-Star game. The Indiana Hoosier men's basketball team is Team USA at the FISU America Games in South America this week. They beat Peru last night 115-36. Aiden Sherrell led the way for the Hoosiers with 19 points. The Purdue Boilermakers will embark on their own series of international games in the coming days. Head coach Matt Painter talks about the makeup of his Boilers this offseason.
24: This would be a really young team
2: 10 years ago in college basketball. Mm-hmm. Now, like, you return seven guys, and that's not very many, and that's a high number across college basketball. So you have to keep things in perspective.
4: Purdue will head to Canada to face a handful of teams from British Columbia. Pacers guard Tyrese Halliburton will be leading a star-studded group of pro athletes from Indiana at the Pacers Foundation Charity Softball Classic at Victory Field in late August. Colts quarterback Daniel Jones and running back Jonathan Taylor are on his roster. Major League Baseball.
5: A lot of strikeouts. High fly ball, right field. That's back on its way. Gone! Michael Conforto will touch a ball, and it is 9-0.
4: The Cubs dominated the Tigers at Victory Field 11-2 last night. The Cincinnati Reds are hot as well, beating the Seattle Mariners 4-2. The St. Louis Cardinals continue to struggle as they lost 5-1 to the Los Angeles Angels. Network Indiana Sports, I'm Kirk Darling.
6: News. I'm Therese Crowley, honoring our heroes in the words of President Trump at the Dover, Delaware dignified transfer of four fallen soldiers killed by Iran missiles and drones.
7: For me, it's one of the hardest things to do as a president, but has to be done.
6: Posting a warning to Iran after 11 days of CENTCOM airstrikes. From this point forward, anytime Iran shoots at a ship in the Strait of Hormuz, the U.S. will bomb or destroy one bridge or power plant, including those in the capital city, Tehran. He indicated Tuesday that may include Pickaxe Mountain, where Iran is believed to have moved its nuclear centrifuges. Arizona primary, GOP Congressman Andy Biggs wins the slot to take on Democrat Governor Katie Hobbs. And former Cardinals kicker Jay Feely wins as GOP nominee for Congressional District 1. President Trump posting Arizona's becoming Republican. 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
27: After over a month of looking into it, they caught him. You're listening to Network Indiana. I'm Jake McDaniel. Police arrested a man this morning for his involvement in a shooting last month on Indy's East Side. Another man took himself to a hospital because someone shot him on North Kenyon Street near North Shadeland Avenue. The cops say that man survived, and they took Walter Little Jr. into custody. Another man is in jail because police say he pointed a gun at people in a garage in Evansville on Tuesday. The cops say Jerry Tooley went into a garage without permission and threatened a group of people with a gun. He told detectives he went to the home because he was concerned about a motorcycle being driven recklessly. Police later executed a search warrant at Tooley's home, recovered the gun, and took him to the Vandenberg County Jail. A prominent figure in the local Latin dance community will spend nearly 10 months behind bars following a sexual assault investigation. Here's Johnette Cruz.
28: A Marion County judge sentenced Gilberto Montiel Modano to 300 days in jail and 2 years of sex offender probation after a jury convicted him of multiple counts of sexual battery and criminal confinement. Sierra was the first victim to step forward to police.
29: There's consequences to your actions. This is a serial offender, so that means, you know, he's done this to multiple people. So I think it's important that, you know, he serves time for this action.
28: Montiel Modano could also face potential deportation as a convicted felon once his sentence is completed. Jeanette Cruz, Network Indiana.
27: You're paying an average of $3.46 a gallon of gas today, says AAA, and that's up 12 cents from where it was yesterday. and only one more game until the All-Star break for the Indiana Fever. They face the Connecticut Sun tonight. Aaliyah Boston talks about what they need to do to carry momentum into the break.
0: Yeah, we need to be focused. I think Connecticut's been playing really well. They've been in every single game, especially their last few games. So for us, just making sure that we're paying attention to the details, making sure that we're ready defensively, but also ready to push at our pace.
27: And the tip-off is at 8. This is Network Indiana.
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14: The president of the Marshall County Commissioners is asked to study Marshall County's health care options. I'm Rusty Nixon, Max 98.3 FM News. President of the Marshall County Commissioners, Stan Klotz, asked for and was granted permission by the other commissioners to pursue information regarding health care services in Marshall County.
15: I'm not very, very happy. I'm very confident in the health care we have in this county. It's been lacking. Services being pulled. I know a lot of the public, especially the elderly, is flat plain scared.
14: Klotz told the board he'd be looking for solutions to add services to the county.
15: If we do have options, it's probably a couple-year fix and ain't going to happen overnight, and it may take some incentivizing.
14: He went on to say he'd gather information on options to upgrade health care services and report back to the board. Indiana's State Board of Finance has approved payments to governments to compensate for revenue loss during the gas tax holiday in April and in May. Governor Mike Braun's suspension of the gas excise tax and gas use tax aimed to lower costs for Hoosiers at the pump. The state's comptroller's office will give out over $120 million in reimbursements to different funds, with nearly $40 million going directly to local governments. Payments are expected to be done by November 1st. July 18th at approximately 11:42 p.m., Marshall County Central Dispatch received a 911 call for a physical domestic dispute in progress in the area of State Road 17 near 10B Road. Marshall County officers, along with the Indiana State Police, responded to the area, found Dallas Preston, age 33, of North Judson, had battered two of his family members in the presence of a child. Was taken into custody and lodged in the Marshall County Jail for level 6 domestic battery in the presence of a child under 16 years of age. Suspects are considered innocent until proven guilty in a court of law. July 18th at 6:40 a.m., Plymouth police are dispatched to East Jefferson Street for a report of an altercation in progress. Officers located a man with a laceration on his forehead. Witnesses stated that a woman, Ingrid Reyes, had become angry at the man for making too much noise. An argument ensued, and Reyes then struck the man with a frying pan lid. Reyes was taken into custody and charged with battery. He's transported to the Marshall County Jail. Suspects are considered innocent until proven guilty in a court of law. I'm Rusty Nixon, Max 98.3 FM News. 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
9: I'm Ryan Martin on Hoosier Ag Today with Midday Market and Weather Analysis, brought to you by Louis Dreyfus in Claypool, currently paying a 30-cent positive basis versus the November futures for soybeans delivered through the month of August. Call with questions 574-566-2113. Green on the screen, making some new highs in the soybean market today, up anywhere from 10 to 15 cents. Corn's up 8 to 10. Wheat markets leading the charge again, up anywhere from 15 to almost 30 cents, depending on which market you are looking at. Most of this is tied to, outside of this current area scenarios. We're talking geopolitical risk and, of course, Russia, Black Sea, in on the wheat side again. But look at crude oil futures on geopolitical turmoil in the Middle East, up anywhere from $1.50 to $3 so far today. Weather back in the story nearby as well. Out in the Central Plains, getting warmer and drier. I'm Ryan Martin.
1: From the Tri-County Weather Center, I'm Bill Banks on All News 1520 WKVI. 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This afternoon, mostly sunny with a high near 72. Tonight, clear with a low around 52. Looking ahead to Thursday, sunny with a high near 76. Thursday night will be partly cloudy with a low around 55. On Friday, mostly sunny with a high near 78. Currently, it's 65 and overcast. I'm Bill Banks. For your local forecast 24/7, visit WKVI.com.
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4: This is a Bloomberg Money Minute. Apple is overhauling its Mac lineup, looking to capitalize on demand for more powerful MacBook laptops and iMac desktop computers, fueled by the boom in AI. Look for those updated models to come out starting this fall and into next year. Pretty quiet day on Wall Street. Stocks are mostly higher, though, not changing a whole lot ahead of earnings after the bell from Alphabet and Tesla. The Dow's up about 0.4% right now. The NASDAQ is down a small fraction. The S&P is up 0.1%. Oil is higher, around $86 a barrel. 11 days in a row of missile attacks on Iran overnight, and now President Trump on Truth Social says the U.S. will bomb one Iranian power plant or bridge for every ship that Iran shoots in the Strait of Hormuz. And shares of the social networking site Reddit are taking a beating today, down 9%. The Wall Street Journal reports it's considering cutting off Google from accessing its content for AI. 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
4: This is Hoosier Ag Today's Wednesday Farm Market Preview. Joining us is Arlen Suderman, Chief Commodities Economist at StoneX. Back and forth markets so far this week, and as we try to figure out what direction they may go today, what should we key in on, Arlen?
5: Soybean traders are going to be watching to see if we get another flash sale report from USDA. Those days with those flash sales tend to boost the confidence of the market once again, but every time we rally, we see more Brazilian farmers selling against that rally. Corn and wheat, monitoring the headlines out of the Black Sea, where the war there is starting to squeeze down export capabilities, and that boosts U.S. demand, especially for corn. Unfortunately for wheat, we're at the bottom of the line. There are a lot of other countries that have to supply the wheat that doesn't come out of the Black Sea before they get to us.
4: Arlen Suderman there, and I'm Andy Eubank. Hoosier Ag Today, two decades keeping Indiana farmers informed.
6: I'm Ryan Martin on Hoosier Ag Today with Midday Market and Weather Analysis, brought to you by Louis Dreyfus in Claypool, currently paying a 30-cent positive basis versus the November futures for soybeans delivered through the month of August. Call with questions 574-566-2113. Green on the screen, making some new highs in the soybean market today, up anywhere from 10 to 15 cents. Corn's up 8 to 10. Wheat market's leading the charge again, up anywhere from 15 to almost 30 cents, depending on which market you are looking at. Most of this is tied to, well, outside of this current area scenarios. We're talking geopolitical risk and, of course, Russia, Black Sea in on the wheat side again. But look at crude oil futures on geopolitical turmoil in the Middle East, up anywhere from $1.50 to $3 so far today. Weather back in the story nearby as well. Out in the Central Plains, getting warmer and drier. I'm Ryan Martin.
7: From the Tri-County Weather Center, I'm Bill Banks on All News 1520 WKVI. 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This afternoon, mostly sunny with a high near 72. Tonight, clear with a low around 52. Looking ahead to Thursday, sunny with a high near 76. Thursday night will be partly cloudy with a low around 55. On Friday, mostly sunny with a high near 78. Currently, it's 65 and overcast. I'm Bill Banks. For your local forecast 24/7, visit WKVI.com.
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0: Branson. At Dover Air Base in Delaware, President Trump attended the dignified transfer of four U.S. service members killed by Iranian attacks in Jordan and Iraq. ABC's Martha Raddatz is in Amman, Jordan, with family reaction.
1: The wife of 30-year-old Sergeant Michael Swinton of North Carolina telling ABC News he was an amazing husband and father to his two young children. The father of 25-year-old First Lieutenant Tyler Feehan tells ABC, "Our hearts are shattered," calling his son and the others who were killed our heroes.
0: Hostilities continue between the U.S. and Iran. President Trump now vowing to target bridges and power plants if Iran strikes ships in the Strait of Hormuz. The cyclosporiasis outbreak now impacting 41 states. The CDC says there are more than 11,000 cases nationwide. Federal testing continues. Since the source for the parasitic illness in five states originated in central Mexico, Taylor Farms, out of caution, issuing a voluntary recall for lettuce sourced there. This is ABC News. OpenAI confirms two of its advanced artificial intelligence models went rogue and attacked a digital library.
2: OpenAI says this happened during testing in a controlled environment, but the AI models managed to escape containment, connected to the internet, and hacked the library of computer code. A startup called Hugging Face. OpenAI is calling it an unprecedented cyber incident, and they're now reinforcing safeguards.
0: ABC's Hannah Batta. They're fast, quiet, and affordable, but as e-bike sales have surged, so have injuries.
3: One estimate puts the number of people hurt in e-bike accidents at 20,000 per year.
4: It's really disheartening.
3: Orthopedic trauma surgeon Hassan Mir sees it firsthand.
4: I'll spend a day operating on kids injured from e-bikes, and then on my way home from work, see more kids on e-bikes.
3: Riders age 10 to 14 make up the largest percentage of e-bike injuries.
0: ABC's Jim Ryan. I'm Michelle Franzen. ABC News.
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11: After over a month of looking into it, they caught him. You're listening to Network Indiana. I'm Jake McDaniel. Police arrested a man this morning for his involvement in a shooting last month on Indy's East Side. Another man took himself to a hospital because someone shot him on North Kenyon Street near North Shadeland Avenue. The cops say that man survived, and they took Walter Little Jr. into custody. Another man is in jail because police say he pointed a gun at people in a garage in Evansville on Tuesday. The cops say Jerry Tooley went into a garage without permission and threatened a group of people with a gun. He told detectives he went to the home because he was concerned about a motorcycle being driven recklessly. Police later executed a search warrant at Tooley's home, recovered the gun, and took him to the Vanderburgh County Jail. A prominent figure in the local Latin dance community will spend nearly 10 months behind bars following a sexual assault investigation. Here's Johnette Cruz.
12: A Marion County judge sentenced Gilberto Montiel Modano to 300 days in jail and 2 years of sex offender probation after a jury convicted him of multiple counts of sexual battery and criminal confinement. Sierra was the first victim to step forward to police.
13: There's consequences to your actions. This is a serial offender, so that means, you know, he's done this to multiple people. So I think it's important that, you know, he serves time for this action.
12: Montiel Modano could also face potential deportation as a convicted felon once his sentence is completed. Johnette Cruz, Network Indiana.
11: You're paying an average of $3.46 a gallon of gas today, says AAA, and that's up 12 cents from where it was yesterday. And only one more game until the All-Star break for the Indiana Fever. They face the Connecticut Sun tonight. Aaliyah Boston talks about what they need to do to carry momentum into the break.
14: Yeah, we need to be focused. I think Connecticut's been playing really well. They've been in every single game, especially the last few games. So for us, just making sure that we're paying attention to the details, making sure that we're ready defensively, but also ready to push at our pace.
11: And the tip-off is at 8. This is Network Indiana.
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17: The Pulaski County government has announced that it will be holding a training in regards to tax abatements. I'm Becca Shepherd for Stark County Family Dentistry from the WKVI Information Center. The announcement shares that the training will take place this upcoming Tuesday, July 28th. Training is scheduled from 6 to 9 p.m. Eastern Time and will be held in room 201 of the Pulaski County Courthouse, which is located at 112 East Main Street in Winnemac. This training is meant for local officials and area business owners who would like to gain a deeper understanding of tax abatements and how assessed value deductions work. This training will be provided by a representative from the Department of Local Government Finance. The Stark County Council has begun preparing for what members described as a challenging 2027 budget season, citing an expected reduction in state funding that could require departments to reduce spending while the county works to maintain services. During Monday's meeting, council members discussed their approach to the upcoming budget process, noting that they expect the county to receive nearly 10% less funding from the state. Council members said they hope to preserve employee raises where possible, but did acknowledge that departments will likely be asked to reduce their budgets in an effort to offset the anticipated decrease in revenue. Some members suggested asking departments to cut spending by as much as 10% where feasible, while recognizing that larger departments and public safety agencies may have less flexibility. The council also discussed using other available funding sources, including solar-related revenue, to help address some budget needs while continuing to fund county services. Members said the upcoming budget workshops will focus more on identifying possible reductions than on the line-by-line reviews that have been conducted in previous years. The Stark County Council will be holding a budget workshop next week. The workshop was originally scheduled for August 11th, but due to scheduling conflicts, has been rescheduled for Tuesday, July 28th. The meeting will begin at 9 a.m. Central Time and will be held at the Annex 1 meeting room located at 53 East Mound Street in Knox. The meeting will take a break for lunch around noon and is expected to run until approximately 2 p.m. Council will hear budget requests from various county departments, including but not limited to the Sheriff's Office, Emergency Management, the Planning Commission, Highway Department, Health Department, and Park Board. This meeting is open to the public. Knox High School shared an announcement yesterday with a safety reminder for those needing to drive through the west parking lot of the school. The announcement reminds drivers to follow the posted speed limit and to stay close to the sidewalk side of the parking lot, closest to the high school auditorium, in order to help keep students safe. Band camp has started for the summer and practices in the west lot. Additionally, marching band class is also held outside on the west lot in the afternoons once school starts. Students will also be in the lot for practices on Tuesday and Thursday evenings, and drivers are reminded to pay attention, take alternate routes when available, and as always, drive carefully. This upcoming Saturday, July 25th, from 10 a.m. to 5 p.m., the 12th Annual Arts in the Street Festival is going to return to downtown Plymouth, bringing together more than 70 artists and makers, live entertainment, interactive arts experiences, local food vendors, and family-friendly activities across three blocks of Michigan Street. 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Families can enjoy a community mural, the graffiti zone, sand art, weaving and spinning demonstrations, face painting, balloon art, street entertainers, and the annual chalk art contest. 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
18: I'm Ryan Martin on Hoosier Ag Today with Midday Market and Weather Analysis, brought to you by Louis Dreyfus in Claypool, currently paying a 30-cent positive basis versus the November futures for soybeans delivered through the month of August. Call with questions 574-566-2113. Green on the screen, making some new highs in the soybean market today, up anywhere from 10 to 15 cents. Corn's up 8 to 10. Wheat market's leading the charge again, up anywhere from 15 to almost 30 cents, depending on which market you are looking at. Most of this is tied to, outside of this current area scenarios. We're talking geopolitical risk and, of course, Russia, Black Sea in on the wheat side again. But look at crude oil futures on geopolitical turmoil in the Middle East, up anywhere from $1.50 to $3 so far today. Weather back in the story nearby as well. Out in the Central Plains, getting warmer and drier. I'm Ryan Martin.
19: 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This afternoon, mostly sunny with a high near 72. Tonight, clear with a low around 52. Looking ahead to Thursday, sunny with a high near 76. Thursday night will be partly cloudy with a low around 55. On Friday, mostly sunny with a high near 78. Currently, it's 65 and overcast. I'm Bill Banks. For your local forecast 24/7, visit WKVI.com.
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14: ABC News, I'm Michelle Franzen. In Delaware, President Trump and top military leaders and families attended the dignified transfer at Dover Air Base for four U.S. service members killed in the Middle East last week, three service members killed in an Iranian attack Friday at a U.S. base in Jordan, a fourth service member was killed a day earlier in Iraq. Flag-draped caskets transferred from a military plane to special vans. ABC's Louis Martinez has more on the solemn ceremony.
15: The closing of the two doors of those two transfer vehicles, all done simultaneously, a lot of synchronicity taking place there by the two airmen who were closing it, again symbolizing the dignity with which these remains of fallen service members

0: are treated.
1: A state of emergency in West Virginia due to widespread flooding. National Guard members are being deployed along with swift water rescue teams to assist local responders. Heavy rain today could lead to severe flooding in both North Carolina and Virginia. This is ABC News. In Mississippi, the family of Nolan Wells released findings from an independent autopsy. The teen died following a boat trip with friends on July 4th weekend to Horn Island. Authorities say their initial investigation suggested that Wells drowned. Wells' family attorney, Benjamin Crump, says the cause of death remains undetermined pending the investigation. ABC's Alex Perchet has more.
2: Attorney Crump releasing these autopsy results and also pointing out the fact that there are missing organs here does put a significant amount of pressure on Mississippi. Certainly, there's been a lot of attention, a growing national attention on this particular case and the transparency around it. Again, that is what the family is asking for, transparency in this investigation. And so they're hoping that the coroner does ultimately release those.
1: France says it recorded at least 5,700 more deaths than usual during a historic heat wave last month. Michelle Franz in ABC News.
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5: After over a month of looking into it, they caught him. You're listening to Network Indiana. I'm Jake McDaniel. Police arrested a man this morning for his involvement in a shooting last month on Indy's East Side. Another man took himself to a hospital because someone shot him on North Kenyon Street near North Shadeland Avenue. The cops say that man survived, and they took Walter Little Jr. into custody. Another man is in jail because police say he pointed a gun at people in a garage in Evansville on Tuesday. The cops say Jerry Tooley went into a garage without permission and threatened a group of people with a gun. He told detectives he went to the home because he was concerned about a motorcycle being driven recklessly. Police later executed a search warrant at Tooley's home, recovered the gun, and took him to the Vandenberg County Jail. A prominent figure in the local Latin dance community will spend nearly 10 months behind bars following a sexual assault investigation. Here's Johnette Cruz.
6: A Marion County judge sentenced Gilberto Montiel Modano to 300 days in jail and 2 years of sex offender probation after a jury convicted him of multiple counts of sexual battery and criminal confinement. Sierra was the first victim to step forward to police.
7: There's consequences to your actions. This is a serial offender, so that means, you know, he's done this to multiple people. So I think it's important that, you know, he serves time for this action.
6: Montiel Modano could also face potential deportation as a convicted felon once his sentence is completed. Johnette Cruz, Network Indiana.
5: You're paying an average of $3.46 a gallon of gas today, says AAA, and that's up 12 cents from where it was yesterday. And only one more game until the All-Star break for the Indiana Fever. They face the Connecticut Sun tonight. Aaliyah Boston talks about what they need to do to carry momentum into the break.
8: Yeah, we need to be focused. I think Connecticut's been playing really well. They've been in every single game, especially the last few games. So for us, just making sure that we're paying attention to the details, make sure that we're ready defensively, but also ready to push at our pace.
5: And the tip-off is at 8. This is Network Indiana.
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10: 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Call with questions 574-566-2113. Green on the screen, making some new highs in the soybean market today, up anywhere from 10 to 15 cents. Corn's up 8 to 10. Wheat market's leading the charge again, up anywhere from 15 to almost 30 cents, depending on which market you are looking at. Most of this is tied to, well, outside of this current area scenarios. We're talking geopolitical risk and, of course, Russia, Black Sea in on the wheat side again. But look at crude oil futures on geopolitical turmoil in the Middle East, up anywhere from $1.50 to $3 so far today. Weather back in the story nearby as well. Out in the Central Plains, getting warmer and drier. I'm Ryan Martin.
11: 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This afternoon, mostly sunny with a high near 72. Tonight, clear with a low around 52. Looking ahead to Thursday, sunny with a high near 76. Thursday night will be partly cloudy with a low around 55. On Friday, mostly sunny with a high near 78. Currently, it's 65 and overcast. I'm Bill Banks. For your local forecast 24/7, visit WKVI.com.
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15: This is a Bloomberg Money Minute. A White House official accusing the Chinese AI company Moonshot of improperly accessing and using American AI models and NVIDIA computer chips to create the Kimi K3 model that stunned the tech industry last week, with advanced capabilities on par with OpenAI or Anthropic. There are worries on Wall Street about escalating hostilities between the U.S. and Iran, which is pushing oil prices higher above $86 a barrel, and ahead of today's after-the-bell earnings from Tesla and Alphabet. Right now, the Dow and the S&P 500 up a small fraction, the Nasdaq down a small fraction. And Elon Musk once predicted that Tesla would build 250,000 Cybertrucks every year. But right now, only 7,100 have been registered in the U.S. this year, according to S&P Global Mobility, making it the 21st century version of the Ford Edsel. 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
24: Turning now to funeral arrangements. Peggy E. Thompson of Knox passed away July 16th. In keeping with Peggy's wishes, cremation has taken place, and a private graveside service will be held at a later date at New Oak Hill Cemetery in Plymouth. That's for Peggy E. Thompson of Knox. 94-year-old Peggy Ann Lawrence of Knox passed away July 20th. There will be a visitation to take place today, Wednesday, July 22nd, from 4 to 8 p.m. Central Time at M.C. Smith Funeral Home. Funeral services will take place tomorrow, Thursday, July 23rd at 11 a.m. Central Time, also at M.C. Smith Funeral Home. Memorial contributions can be made in her memory to Dunes Hospice for Peggy Ann Lawrence, age 94, of Knox. 81-year-old Sharon A. Lemke of North Judson passed away July 19th. There will be a graveside service to be held today, Wednesday, July 22nd at 2 p.m. at Highland Cemetery in North Judson. That's in memory of 81-year-old Sharon A. Lemke of North Judson. 92-year-old Mary Ann Johnson of Madarieville passed away on July 18th. There will be a visitation to take place from 2 to 7 p.m. tomorrow, Thursday, July 23rd, at R. Winnemac Chapel. A mass of Christian burial will be at 10 a.m. Friday, July 24th, at St. Peter's Catholic Church in Winnemac for 92-year-old Mary Ann Johnson of Madarieville. 72-year-old Kevin E. Brown of North Judson passed away July 18th. Visitation will be held at 10 a.m. Central Time tomorrow, Thursday, July 23rd, at St. Peter's Lutheran Church, followed by funeral services to be held at 1 p.m. also at the church. That's for 72-year-old Kevin E. Brown of North Judson. 82-year-old Jerry Dean Pinder of Plymouth passed away July 18th. Services will be held at noon this Friday, July 24th, at Rand's Funeral Home, Kiwanis Chapel. Visitation will take place from 10 a.m. until the time of the service. In lieu of flowers, donations may be made to the Center for Hospice Care in Plymouth in memory of 82-year-old Jerry Dean Pinder of Plymouth. 98-year-old James J. McGrory of Knox passed away July 18th. A funeral mass will take place at St. Thomas Aquinas Catholic Church in Knox at 10 a.m. Central Time this Friday, July 24th, with visitation 1 hour prior to services. M.C. Smith Funeral Home is in charge of arrangements for 98-year-old James J. McGrory of Knox. 89-year-old Marilyn J. Hayes of Knox passed away July 19th. Friends will be received from noon until the time of the 2 p.m. service this Friday, July 24th, at Brayman & Son Memorial Chapel in Knox. That's for 89-year-old Marilyn J. Hayes of Knox. Remember, you can find complete obituary information online at WKVI.com.
10: I'm Ryan Martin on Hoosier Ag Today with Midday Market and Weather Analysis, brought to you by Louis Dreyfus in Claypool, currently paying a 30-cent positive basis versus the November futures for soybeans delivered through the month of August. Call with questions 574-566-2113. Green on the screen, making some new highs in the soybean market today, up anywhere from 10 to 15 cents. Corn's up 8 to 10. Wheat markets leading the charge again, up anywhere from 15 to almost 30 cents, depending on which market you are looking at. Most of this is tied to, well, outside of this current area scenarios. We're talking geopolitical risk and, of course, Russia, Black Sea in on the wheat side again. But look at crude oil futures on geopolitical turmoil in the Middle East, up anywhere from $1.50 to $3 so far today. Weather back in the story nearby as well. Out in the Central Plains, getting warmer and drier. I'm Ryan Martin.
1: 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This afternoon, mostly sunny with a high near 72. Tonight, clear with a low around 52. Looking ahead to Thursday, sunny with a high near 76. Thursday night will be partly cloudy with a low around 55. On Friday, mostly sunny with a high near 78. Currently, it's 65 and overcast. I'm Bill Banks. 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
3: Network Indiana Sports, I'm Kurt Darling. The Indiana Fever have the Connecticut Sun this evening at Gainbridge Fieldhouse. It's their last game before the All-Star break, and Fever center Mo Billings talks about what needs to happen tonight.
4: Don't sleep on them. Don't look at their record. They're a really great team. The last few games, they've been looking really good. They look in sync. They're going to be trying to get a win, too. They're super hungry, so again, just can't sleep on it.
3: Caitlin Clark, Kelsey Mitchell, and Aaliyah Boston are all starters for the East at the All-Star game. The Indiana Hoosier men's basketball team is Team USA at the FISU America Games in South America this week. They beat Peru last night 115-36. Aiden Sherrell led the way for the Hoosiers with 19 points. The Purdue Boilermakers will embark on their own series of international games in the coming days. Head coach Matt Painter talks about the makeup of his Boilers this offseason.
21: This would be a really young team 10 years ago in college basketball. Mm-hmm. Now, like, you return seven guys, and that's not very many, and that's a high number across college basketball. So you have to keep things in perspective.
3: Purdue will head to Canada to face a handful of teams from British Columbia. Pacers guard Tyrese Halliburton will be leading a star-studded group of pro athletes from Indiana at the Pacers Foundation Charity Softball Classic at Victory Field in late August. Colts quarterback Daniel Jones and running back Jonathan Taylor are on his roster. Major League Baseball.
25: A lot of strikeouts. High fly ball, right field. That's back on its way. Gone! Michael Conforto will touch them all, and it is 9-0.
3: The Cubs dominated the Tigers at Victory Field 11-2 last night. The Cincinnati Reds are hot as well, beating the Seattle Mariners 4-2. The St. Louis Cardinals continue to struggle as they lost 5-1 to the Los Angeles Angels. Network Indiana Sports, I'm Kirk Darling.
26: Fox
0: News. I'm Gianna Gelosi. President Trump with a new threat against Iran, posting on Truth Social that anytime Iran shoots a ship in the Strait of Hormuz, the U.S. will bomb or destroy one power plant.
5: Overnight, Iran launched new attacks in the Gulf, targeting both Kuwait and Bahrain with drones. Earlier this morning, the Jordanians also reported incoming Iranian fire. Missiles were intercepted near the southern city of Aqaba, with explosions heard over the border in southern Israel.
0: Now, the president paid tribute to four American troops killed last week in the Iran conflict at a dignified transfer. Later, he heads to Georgia.
6: President Trump's visit comes less than 6 months after his trip to a North Georgia steel factory and ahead of two major midterm elections in the state. His stop in Marietta is expected to highlight education, according to officials at Wheeler High School in Cobb County.
0: Fox's Tanya J. Powers. 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
9: After over a month of looking into it, they caught him. You're listening to Network Indiana. I'm Jake McDaniel. Police arrested a man this morning for his involvement in a shooting last month on Indy's East Side. Another man took himself to a hospital because someone shot him on North Kenyon Street near North Shadeland Avenue. The cops say that man survived, and they took Walter Little Jr. into custody. Another man is in jail because police say he pointed a gun at people in a garage in Evansville on Tuesday. The cops say Jerry Tooley went into a garage without permission and threatened a group of people with a gun. He told detectives he went to the home because he was concerned about a motorcycle being driven recklessly. Police later executed a search warrant at Tooley's home, recovered the gun, and took him to the Vanderburgh County Jail. A prominent figure in the local Latin dance community will spend nearly 10 months behind bars following a sexual assault investigation. Here's Johnette Cruz.
26: A Marion County judge sentenced Gilberto Montiel Modano to 300 days in jail and 2 years of sex offender probation after a jury convicted him of multiple counts of sexual battery and criminal confinement. Sierra was the first victim to step forward to police.
27: There's consequences to your actions. This is a serial offender, so that means, you know, he's done this to multiple people. So I think it's important that, you know, he serves time for this action.
26: Montiel Modano could also face potential deportation as a convicted felon once his sentence is completed. Jeanette Cruz, Network Indiana.
9: You're paying an average of $3.46 a gallon of gas today, says AAA, and that's up 12 cents from where it was yesterday. And only one more game until the All-Star break for the Indiana Fever. They face the Connecticut Sun tonight. Aaliyah Boston talks about what they need to do to carry momentum into the break.
28: Yeah, we need to be focused. I think Connecticut's been playing really well. They've been in every single game, especially the last few games. So for us, just making sure that we're paying attention to the details, making sure that we're ready defensively, but also ready to push at our pace.
9: And the tip-off is at 8. This is Network Indiana.
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10: I'm Ryan Martin on Hoosier Ag Today with Midday Market and Weather Analysis, brought to you by Louis Dreyfus in Claypool, currently paying a 30 cent positive basis versus the November futures for soybeans delivered through the month of August. Call with questions 574-566-2113. Green on the screen, making some new highs in the soybean market today, up anywhere from 10 to 15 cents. Corn's up 8 to 10. Wheat markets leading the charge again, up anywhere from 15 to almost 30 cents, depending on which market you are looking at. Most of this is tied to, well, outside of this current area scenarios. We're talking geopolitical risk and, of course, Russia, Black Sea in on the wheat side again. But look at crude oil futures on geopolitical turmoil in the Middle East, up anywhere from $1.50 to $3 so far today. Weather back in the story nearby as well. Out in the Central Plains, getting warmer and drier. I'm Ryan Martin.
1: From the Tri-County Weather Center, I'm Bill Banks on All News 1520 WKVI. 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This afternoon, mostly sunny with a high near 72. Tonight, clear with a low around 52. Looking ahead to Thursday, sunny with a high near 76. Thursday night will be partly cloudy with a low around 55. On Friday, mostly sunny with a high near 78. Currently, it's 65 and overcast. I'm Bill Banks. 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
12: This is a Bloomberg Money Minute. A White House official accusing the Chinese AI company Moonshot of improperly accessing and using American AI models and NVIDIA computer chips to create the Kimi K3 model that stunned the tech industry last week, with advanced capabilities on par with OpenAI or Anthropic. There are worries on Wall Street about escalating hostilities between the U.S. and Iran, which is pushing oil prices higher above $86 a barrel, and ahead of today's after-the-bell earnings from Tesla and Alphabet. Right now, the Dow and the S&P 500 up a small fraction, the Nasdaq down a small fraction. And Elon Musk once predicted that Tesla would build 250,000 Cybertrucks every year. But right now, only 7,100 have been registered in the U.S. this year, according to S&P Global Mobility, making it the 21st century version of the Ford Edsel. 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
10: I'm Ryan Martin on Hoosier Ag Today with Midday Market and Weather Analysis, brought to you by Louis Dreyfus in Claypool, currently paying a 30-cent positive basis versus the November futures for soybeans delivered through the month of August. Call with questions 574-566-2113. Green on the screen, making some new highs in the soybean market today, up anywhere from 10 to 15 cents. Corn's up 8 to 10. Wheat markets leading the charge again, up anywhere from 15 to almost 30 cents, depending on which market you are looking at. Most of this is tied to, well, outside of this current area scenarios. We're talking geopolitical risk and, of course, Russia, Black Sea in on the wheat side again. But look at crude oil futures on geopolitical turmoil in the Middle East, up anywhere from $1.50 to $3 so far today. Weather back in the story nearby as well. Out in the Central Plains, getting warmer and drier. I'm Ryan Martin.
1: From the Tri-County Weather Center, I'm Bill Banks on All News 1520 WKVI. 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This afternoon, mostly sunny with a high near 72. Tonight, clear with a low around 52. Looking ahead to Thursday, sunny with a high near 76. Thursday night will be partly cloudy with a low around 55. On Friday, mostly sunny with a high near 78. Currently, it's 65 and overcast. I'm Bill Banks. For your local forecast 24/7, visit WKVI.com.
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0: President Trump and top military leaders and families attended the dignified transfer at Dover Air Base for four U.S. service members killed in the Middle East last week, three service members killed in an Iranian attack Friday at a U.S. base in Jordan, a fourth service member was killed a day earlier in Iraq. Flag-draped caskets transferred from a military plane to special vans. ABC's Louis Martinez has more on the solemn ceremony.
1: The closing of the two doors of those two transfer vehicles, all done simultaneously, a lot of synchronicity taking place there by the two airmen who were closing it, again, symbolizing the dignity with which these remains of fallen service members are treated.
0: A state of emergency in West Virginia due to widespread flooding. National Guard members are being deployed along with swift water rescue teams to assist local responders. Heavy rain today could lead to severe flooding in both North Carolina and Virginia. This is ABC News. In Mississippi, the family of Nolan Wells released findings from an independent autopsy. The teen died following a boat trip with friends on July 4th weekend to Horn Island. Authorities say their initial investigation suggested that Wells drowned. Wells' family attorney, Benjamin Crump, says the cause of death remains undetermined pending the investigation. ABC's Alex Perche has more.
2: Attorney Crump releasing these autopsy results and also pointing out the fact that there are missing organs here does put a significant amount of pressure on Mississippi. Certainly, there's been a lot of attention, a growing national attention on this particular case and the transparency around it. Again, that is what the family is asking for, transparency in this investigation. And so they're hoping that the coroner does ultimately release those.
0: France says it recorded at least 5,700 more deaths than usual during a historic heat wave last month. Michelle Franz in ABC News.
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9: After over a month of looking into it, they caught him. You're listening to Network Indiana. I'm Jake McDaniel. Police arrested a man this morning for his involvement in a shooting last month on Indy's East Side. Another man took himself to a hospital because someone shot him on North Kenyon Street near North Shadeland Avenue. The cops say that man survived, and they took Walter Little Jr. into custody. Another man is in jail because police say he pointed a gun at people in a garage in Evansville on Tuesday. The cops say Jerry Tooley went into a garage without permission and threatened a group of people with a gun. He told detectives he went to the home because he was concerned about a motorcycle being driven recklessly. Police later executed a search warrant at Tooley's home, recovered the gun, and took him to the Vandenberg County Jail. A prominent figure in the local Latin dance community will spend nearly 10 months behind bars following a sexual assault investigation. Here's Johnette Cruz.
10: A Marion County judge sentenced Gilberto Montiel Modano to 300 days in jail and 2 years of sex offender probation after a jury convicted him of multiple counts of sexual battery and criminal confinement. Sierra was the first victim to step forward to police.
11: There's consequences to your actions. This is a serial offender, so that means, you know, he's done this to multiple people. So I think it's important that, you know, he serves time for this action.
10: Montiel Modano could also face face potential deportation as a convicted felon once his sentence is completed. Jeanette Cruz, Network Indiana.
9: You're paying an average of $3.46 a gallon of gas today, says AAA, and that's up 12 cents from where it was yesterday. And only one more game until the All-Star break for the Indiana Fever. They face the Connecticut Sun tonight. Aaliyah Boston talks about what they need to do to carry momentum into the break.
5: Yeah, we need to be focused. I think Connecticut's been playing really well. They've been in every single game, especially the last few games. So for us, just making sure that we're paying attention to the details, make sure that we're ready defensively, but also ready to push at our pace.
9: And the tip-off is at 8. This is Network Indiana.
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14: I'm Ryan Martin on Hoosier Ag Today with Midday Market and Weather Analysis, brought to you by Louis Dreyfus in Claypool, currently paying a 30-cent positive basis versus the November futures for soybeans delivered through the month of August. Call with questions 574-566-2113. Green on the screen, making some new highs in the soybean market today, up anywhere from 10 to 15 cents. Corn's up 8 to 10. Wheat market's leading the charge again, up anywhere from 15 to almost 30 cents, depending on which market you are looking at. Most of this is tied to, well, outside of this current area scenarios. We're talking geopolitical risk and, of course, Russia, Black Sea in on the wheat side again. But look at crude oil futures on geopolitical turmoil in the Middle East, up anywhere from $1.50 to $3 so far today. Weather back in the story nearby as well. Out in the Central Plains, getting warmer and drier. I'm Ryan Martin.
15: From the Tri-County Weather Center, I'm Bill Banks on All News 1520 WKVI. 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This afternoon, mostly sunny with a high near 72. Tonight, clear with a low around 52. Looking ahead to Thursday, sunny with a high near 76. Thursday night will be partly cloudy with a low around 55. On Friday, mostly sunny with a high near 78. Currently, it's 65 and overcast. I'm Bill Banks. For your local forecast 24/7, visit WKVI.com.
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18: This is a Bloomberg Money Minute. A White House official accusing the Chinese AI company Moonshot of improperly accessing and using American AI models and NVIDIA computer chips to create the Kimi K3 model that stunned the tech industry last week with advanced capabilities on par with OpenAI or Anthropic. There are worries on Wall Street about escalating hostilities between the U.S. and Iran, which is pushing oil prices higher above $86 a barrel, and ahead of today's after-the-bell earnings from Tesla and Alphabet. Right now, the Dow and the S&P 500 up a small fraction, the Nasdaq down a small fraction. And Elon Musk once predicted that Tesla would build 250,000 Cybertrucks every year. But right now, only 7,100 have been registered in the U.S. this year, according to S&P Global Mobility, making it the 21st century version of the Ford Edsel. 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
6: Turning now to funeral arrangements. Peggy E. Thompson of Knox passed away July 16th. In keeping with Peggy's wishes, cremation has taken place, and a private graveside service will be held at a later date at New Oak Hill Cemetery in Plymouth. That's for Peggy E. Thompson of Knox. 94-year-old Peggy Ann Lawrence of Knox passed away July 20th. There will be a visitation to take place today, Wednesday, July 22nd, from 4 to 8 p.m. Central Time at M.C. Smith Funeral Home. Funeral services will take place tomorrow, Thursday, July 23rd at 11 a.m. Central Time, also at M.C. Smith Funeral Home. Memorial contributions can be made in her memory to Dunes Hospice for Peggy Ann Lawrence, age 94, of Knox. 81-year-old Sharon A. Lemke of North Judson passed away July 19th. There will be a graveside service to be held today, Wednesday, July 22nd at 2 p.m. at Highland Cemetery in North Judson. That's in memory of 81-year-old Sharon A. Lemke of North Judson. 92-year-old Mary Ann Johnson of Madarieville passed away on July 18th. There will be a visitation to take place from 2 to 7 p.m. tomorrow, Thursday, July 23rd, at R. Winnemac Chapel. A mass of Christian burial will be at 10 a.m. Friday, July 24th, at St. Peter's Catholic Church in Winnemac for 92-year-old Mary Ann Johnson of Madarieville. 72-year-old Kevin E. Brown of North Judson passed away July 18th. Visitation will be held at 10 a.m. Central Time tomorrow, Thursday, July 23rd, at St. Peter's Lutheran Church, followed by funeral services to be held at 1 p.m. also at the church. That's for 72-year-old Kevin E. Brown of North Judson. 82-year-old Jerry Dean Pinder of Plymouth passed away July 18th. Services will be held at noon this Friday, July 24th, at Rand's Funeral Home, Kiwanis Chapel. Visitation will take place from 10 a.m. until the time of the service. In lieu of flowers, donations may be made to the Center for Hospice Care in Plymouth in memory of 82-year-old Jerry Dean Pinder of Plymouth. 98-year-old James J. McGrory of Knox passed away July 18th. A funeral mass will take place at St. Thomas Aquinas Catholic Church in Knox at 10 a.m. Central Time this Friday, July 24th, with visitation 1 hour prior to services. M.C. Smith Funeral Home is in charge of arrangements for 98-year-old James J. McGrory of Knox. 89-year-old Marilyn J. Hayes of Knox passed away July 19th. Friends will be received from noon until the time of the 2 p.m. service this Friday, July 24th at Brayman & Son Memorial Chapel in Knox. That's for 89-year-old Marilyn J. Hayes of Knox. Remember, you can find complete obituary information online at WKVI.com.
7: I'm Ryan Martin on Hoosier Ag Today with Midday Market and Weather Analysis, brought to you by Louis Dreyfus in Claypool, currently paying a 30-cent positive basis versus the November futures for soybeans delivered through the month of August. Call with questions 574-566-2113. Green on the screen, making some new highs in the soybean market today, up anywhere from 10 to 15 cents. Corn's up 8 to 10. Wheat markets leading the charge again, up anywhere from 15 to almost 30 cents, depending on which market you are looking at. Most of this is tied to, outside of this current area scenarios. We're talking geopolitical risk and, of course, Russia, Black Sea in on the wheat side again. But look at crude oil futures on geopolitical turmoil in the Middle East, up anywhere from $1.50 to $3 so far today. Weather back in the story nearby as well. Out in the Central Plains, getting warmer and drier. I'm Ryan Martin.
8: From the Tri-County Weather Center, I'm Bill Banks on All News 1520 WKVI. 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This afternoon, mostly sunny with a high near 72. Tonight, clear with a low around 52. Looking ahead to Thursday, sunny with a high near 76. Thursday night will be partly cloudy with a low around 55. On Friday, mostly sunny with a high near 78. Currently, it's 65 and overcast. I'm Bill Banks. For your local forecast 24/7, visit WKVI.com.
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12: AP News. I'm Ed Donahue. President Trump saluted. His four caskets draped with American flags were escorted off an airplane during a dignified transfer at Dover Air Force Base in Delaware. The president was scheduled to meet privately with grieving family members. The White House said one of the families will be joining him on Air Force One when the president flies to an event in Georgia where the family lives. In the Senate, Kentucky Republican Rand Paul says the country is in worse shape since the Iran war started.
13: I could argue we have some leverage because we've defeated them militarily to maybe get a better negotiated settlement. But so far we haven't seen the advantage, play out in negotiations.
12: Ukraine is shaking up its military leadership.
14: Kyiv's army has made significant progress this year, but under public pressure, President Volodymyr Zelensky has fired his top general, who was in a rift with the defense minister. Both men have now lost their jobs. Kremlin spokesman Dmitry Peskov says the changes show Ukraine's trembling within, and they won't change the front line. There's no sign either side is closer to a peace deal.
15: I don't know if the term is pressing. We're going to talk about it.
14: Secretary of State Marco Rubio says he'll meet tomorrow in Manila with Russian counterpart Sergei Lavrov, who says Moscow wants to know what President Trump meant in recently saying a war settlement is getting close. Sagar Magani, Washington.
12: The National Guard has been deployed as flash floods in West Virginia inundate homes and businesses. The man who was convicted of trying to kill author Salman Rushdie is on trial again. Opening statements were heard in Hadi Mater's federal terrorism trial in Buffalo, New York. Rushdie is expected to testify later this week. He was stabbed on a lecture stage in 2022. This is AP News.
16: The AP's Charles Deledesma reports in Paris, the Louvre's Apollo Gallery is open again.
17: For the first time since $102 million worth of crown jewels was stolen in a dramatic daytime heist, the public can tour the majestic rooms and view its gilded ceilings and Greek frescoes en route to the nearby Mona Lisa, but they won't see any crown jewels or empty display cases.

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15: ABC News, I'm Michelle Franz, and a solemn military service known as the Dignified Transfer took place at Dover Air Base earlier today in Delaware for the four U.S. service members killed in the Middle East this past weekend. President Trump and top Pentagon officials were on hand. Hostilities, meantime, between the U.S. and Iran intensifying for the second week. More from ABC's Louis Martinez.
16: What we've seen now is essentially a return to daily combat, and it's no longer a situation where Iran waits for the United States to attack. They have been carrying out daylight attacks ahead of any U.S. retaliation. So what we're seeing is a return now to daily hostilities.
15: President Trump travels to Georgia today to speak at an economic event. The cyclosporiasis outbreak now impacting 41 states. The CDC says there are more than 11,000 cases. Federal testing continues out of an abundance of caution since the source was in five states originated in central Mexico. Taylor Farms issuing a voluntary recall. This is ABC News. Tropical storm Bertha expected to make landfall later today in southeastern Louisiana. It's weakening a bit, but still packed with powerful winds and heavy rain. ABC's Ginger Z is tracking the storm.
17: It's really those parishes south of New Orleans by 4 p.m. this afternoon for those gusts up to 40 miles per hour. And then it goes to barely anything by the time it gets to Texas because it really dies out. So it remains a tropical storm, makes landfall later this afternoon or tonight, then hugs just south of Lake Charles before just becoming a low pressure system into Texas this weekend.
15: Texas Governor Greg Abbott ordering state agencies to investigate advertising birth tourism. Here's ABC's Jim Ryan.
18: So-called birth tourism involves women traveling to the United States in order to give birth to a child who is automatically a U.S. citizen. Governor Greg Abbott says two Texas hospitals were advertising birth packages in Mexico. He calls that an abuse of immigration laws, adding that, quote, U.S. citizenship is not for sale.
15: I'm Michelle Franzen. ABC News.
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2: After over a month of looking into it, they caught him. You're listening to Network Indiana. I'm Jake McDaniel. Police arrested a man this morning for his involvement in a shooting last month on Indy's East Side. Another man took himself to a hospital because someone shot him on North Kenyon Street near North Shadeland Avenue. The cops say that man survived, and they took Walter Little Jr. into custody. Another man is in jail because police say he pointed a gun at people in a garage in Evansville on Tuesday. The cops say Jerry Tooley went into a garage without permission and threatened a group of people with a gun. He told detectives he went to the home because he was concerned about a motorcycle being driven recklessly. Police later executed a search warrant at Tooley's home, recovered the gun, and took him to the Vandenberg County Jail. A prominent figure in the local Latin dance community will spend nearly 10 months behind bars following a sexual assault investigation. Here's Johnette Cruz.
3: A Marion County judge sentenced Gilberto Montiel Modano to 300 days in jail and 2 years of sex offender probation after a jury convicted him of multiple counts of sexual battery and criminal confinement. Sierra was the first victim to step forward to police.
4: There's consequences to your actions. This is a serial offender, so that means, you know, he's done this to multiple people. So I think it's important that, you know, he serves time for this action.
3: Montiel Modano could also face potential deportation as a convicted felon once his sentence is completed. Johnette Cruz, Network Indiana.
2: You're paying an average of $3.46 a gallon of gas today, says AAA, and that's up 12 cents from where it was yesterday. And only one more game until the All-Star break for the Indiana Fever. They face the Connecticut Sun tonight. Aaliyah Boston talks about what they need to do to carry momentum into the break.
5: Yeah, we need to be focused. I think Connecticut's been playing really well. They've been in every single game, especially their last few games. So for us, just making sure that we're paying attention to the details, make sure that we're ready defensively, but also ready to push at our pace.
2: And the tip-off is at 8. This is Network Indiana.
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8: 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This afternoon, mostly sunny with a high near 72. Tonight, clear with a low around 52. Looking ahead to Thursday, sunny with a high near 76. Thursday night will be partly cloudy with a low around 55. On Friday, mostly sunny with a high near 78. Currently, it's 65 and overcast. I'm Bill Banks. For your local forecast 24/7, visit WKVI.com.
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12: 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Cyber and national security experts are warning about the dangers. And Tesla's Cybertruck may be on its way to being viewed as the greatest automotive flop of all time. Similar to Ford Motors' Edsel, Cybertruck sales are less than a sixth of what was expected. 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
4: 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I'm Eric Pfeiffer. 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
6: Turning now to funeral arrangements. Peggy E. Thompson of Knox passed away July 16th. In keeping with Peggy's wishes, cremation has taken place, and a private graveside service will be held at a later date at New Oak Hill Cemetery in Plymouth. That's for Peggy E. Thompson of Knox. 94-year-old Peggy Ann Lawrence of Knox passed away July 20th. There will be a visitation to take place today, Wednesday, July 22nd, from 4 to 8 p.m. Central Time at M.C. Smith Funeral Home. Funeral services will take place tomorrow, Thursday, July 23rd at 11 a.m. Central Time, also at M.C. Smith Funeral Home. Memorial contributions can be made in her memory to Dunes Hospice for Peggy Ann Lawrence, age 94, of Knox. 81-year-old Sharon A. Lemke of North Judson passed away July 19th. There will be a graveside service to be held today, Wednesday, July 22nd at 2 p.m. at Highland Cemetery in North Judson. That's in memory of 81-year-old Sharon A. Lemke of North Judson. 92-year-old Mary Ann Johnson of Madarieville passed away on July 18th. There will be a visitation to take place from 2 to 7 p.m. tomorrow, Thursday, July 23rd, at R. Winnemac Chapel. A mass of Christian burial will be at 10 a.m. Friday, July 24th, at St. Peter's Catholic Church in Winnemac for 92-year-old Mary Ann Johnson of Madarieville. 72-year-old Kevin E. Brown of North Judson passed away July 18th. Visitation will be held at 10 a.m. Central Time tomorrow, Thursday, July 23rd, at St. Peter's Lutheran Church, followed by funeral services to be held at 1 p.m. also at the church. That's for 72-year-old Kevin E. Brown of North Judson. 82-year-old Jerry Dean Pinder of Plymouth passed away July 18th. Services will be held at noon this Friday, July 24th, at Rand's Funeral Home, Kiwanis Chapel. Visitation will take place from 10 a.m. until the time of the service. In lieu of flowers, donations may be made to the Center for Hospice Care in Plymouth in memory of 82-year-old Jerry Dean Pinder of Plymouth. 98-year-old James J. McGrory of Knox passed away July 18th. A funeral mass will take place at St. Thomas Aquinas Catholic Church in Knox at 10 a.m. Central Time this Friday, July 24th, with visitation 1 hour prior to services. M.C. Smith Funeral Home is in charge of arrangements for 98-year-old James J. McGrory of Knox. 89-year-old Marilyn J. Hayes of Knox passed away July 19th. Friends will be received from noon until the time of the 2 p.m. service this Friday, July 24th, at Brayman & Son Memorial Chapel in Knox. That's for 89-year-old Marilyn J. Hayes of Knox. Remember, you can find complete obituary information online at WKVI.com.
7: From the Tri-County Weather Center, I'm Bill Banks on All News 1520 WKVI. 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This afternoon, mostly sunny with a high near 72. Tonight, clear with a low around 52. Looking ahead to Thursday, sunny with a high near 76. Thursday night will be partly cloudy with a low around 55. On Friday, mostly sunny with a high near 78. Currently, it's 65 and overcast. I'm Bill Banks. For your local forecast 24/7, visit WKVI.com.
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10: Network Indiana Sports, I'm Kurt Darling. The Indiana Fever have the Connecticut Sun this evening at Gainbridge Fieldhouse. It's their last game before the All-Star break, and Fever center Mo Billings talks about what needs to happen tonight.
11: Don't sleep on them. Don't look at their record. They're a really great team. The last few games, they've been looking really good. They look in sync. They're going to be trying to get a win, too. They're super hungry, so again, just can't sleep on it.
10: Caitlin Clark, Kelsey Mitchell, and Aaliyah Boston are all starters for the East at the All-Star game. The Indiana Hoosier men's basketball team is Team USA at the FISU America Games in South America this week. They beat Peru last night 115-36. Aiden Sherrell led the way for the Hoosiers with 19 points. The Purdue Boilermakers will embark on their own series of international games in the coming days. Head coach Matt Painter talks about the makeup of his Boilers this offseason.
12: This would be a really young team 10 years ago in college basketball. Now, like, you return seven guys, and that's not very many, and that's a high number across college basketball, so you have to keep things in perspective.
10: Purdue will head to Canada to face a handful of teams from British Columbia. Pacers guard Tyrese Halliburton will be leading a star-studded group of pro athletes from Indiana at the Pacers Foundation Charity Softball Classic at Victory Field in late August. Colts quarterback Daniel Jones and running back Jonathan Taylor are on his roster. Major League Baseball.
13: A lot of strikeouts. High fly ball, right field. That's back on its way. Gone! Michael Conforto will touch them all, and it is 9-0.
10: The Cubs dominated the Tigers at Victory Field 11-2 last night. The Cincinnati Reds are hot as well, beating the Seattle Mariners 4-2. The St. Louis Cardinals continue to struggle as they lost 5-1 to the Los Angeles Angels. Network Indiana Sports, I'm Kirk Darling.
14: News. I'm Therese Crowley. Four fallen American soldiers honored in a dignified transfer as the president and their families received the bodies at Dover Air Force Base in Delaware.
15: We love you. We love your child, and that's what they are to them. They're their children. There's no games, no nothing. That's their child. And all you can do is throw out your heart.
14: The soldiers killed by Iran missiles and drones, as the president warns Iran from this point forward, anytime Iran shoots at a ship in the Strait of Hormuz, the U.S. will bomb and destroy one bridge or power plant. Captured Venezuelan President Nicolas Maduro and wife Celia Flores in federal court in Lower Manhattan for a pretrial hearing. The U.S. will allow Venezuela to pay for his defense on charges of drug trafficking and overseeing police torture and killings. 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
23: After over a month of looking into it, they caught him. You're listening to Network Indiana. I'm Jake McDaniel. Police arrested a man this morning for his involvement in a shooting last month on Indy's East Side. Another man took himself to a hospital because someone shot him on North Kenyon Street near North Shadeland Avenue. The cops say that man survived, and they took Walter Little Jr. into custody. Another man is in jail because police say he pointed a gun at people in a garage in Evansville on Tuesday. The cops say Jerry Tooley went into a garage without permission and threatened a group of people with a gun. He told detectives he went to the home because he was concerned about a motorcycle being driven recklessly. Police later executed a search warrant at Tooley's home, recovered the gun, and took him to the Vanderburgh County Jail. A prominent figure in the local Latin dance community will spend nearly 10 months behind bars following a sexual assault investigation. Here's Johnette Cruz.
24: A Marion County judge sentenced Gilberto Montiel Modano to 300 days in jail and 2 years of sex offender probation after a jury convicted him of multiple counts of sexual battery and criminal confinement. Sierra was the first victim to step forward to police.
25: There's consequences to your actions. This is a serial offender, so that means, you know, he's done this to multiple people. So I think it's important that, you know, he serves time for this action.
24: Montiel Modano could also face potential deportation as a convicted felon once his sentence is completed. Johnette Cruz, Network Indiana.
23: You're paying an average of $3.46 a gallon of gas today, says AAA, and that's up 12 cents from where it was yesterday. And only one more game until the All-Star break for the Indiana Fever. They face the Connecticut Sun tonight. Aaliyah Boston talks about what they need to do to carry momentum into the break.
26: Yeah, we need to be focused. I think Connecticut's been playing really well. They've been in every single game, especially the last few games. So for us, just making sure that we're paying attention to the details, make sure that we're ready defensively, but also ready to push at our pace.
23: And the tip-off is at 8. This is Network Indiana.
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7: From the Tri-County Weather Center, I'm Bill Banks on All News 1520 WKVI. 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This afternoon, mostly sunny with a high near 72. Tonight, clear with a low around 52. Looking ahead to Thursday, sunny with a high near 76. Thursday night will be partly cloudy with a low around 55. On Friday, mostly sunny with a high near 78. Currently, it's 65 and overcast. I'm Bill Banks. For your local forecast 24/7, visit WKVI.com.
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1: 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Cyber and national security experts are warning about the dangers. And Tesla's Cybertruck may be on its way to being viewed as the greatest automotive flop of all time. Similar to Ford Motors' Edsel, Cybertruck sales are less than a sixth of what was expected. 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
7: 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This afternoon, mostly sunny with a high near 72. Tonight, clear with a low around 51. Looking ahead to Thursday, sunny with a high near 76. Thursday night will be mostly clear with a low around 55. Currently, it's 71 and mainly clear. I'm Bill Banks. 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
14: ABC News, I'm Michelle Franz, and a solemn military service known as the Dignified Transfer took place at Dover Air Base earlier today in Delaware for the 4 U.S. service members killed in the Middle East this past weekend. President Trump and top Pentagon officials were on hand. Hostilities, meantime, between the U.S. and Iran intensifying for the second week. More from ABC's Louis Martinez.
15: What we've seen now is essentially a return to daily combat, and it's no longer a situation where Iran waits for the United States to attack. They have been carrying out daylight attacks ahead of any U.S. retaliation. So what we're seeing is a return now to daily hostilities.
14: President Trump travels to Georgia today to speak at an economic event. The cyclosporiasis outbreak now impacting 41 states. The CDC says there are more than 11,000 cases. Federal testing continues out of an abundance of caution, since the source was in 5 states originated in central Mexico. Taylor Farms issuing a voluntary recall. This is ABC News. Tropical storm Bertha expected to make landfall later today in southeastern Louisiana. It's weakening a bit, but still packed with powerful winds and heavy rain. ABC's Ginger Z is tracking the storm.
16: It's really those parishes south of New Orleans by 4 p.m. this afternoon for those gusts up to 40 miles per hour. And then it goes to barely anything by the time it gets to Texas because it really dies out. So it remains a tropical storm, makes landfall later this afternoon or tonight, then hugs just south of Lake Charles before just becoming a low pressure system into Texas this weekend.
14: Texas Governor Greg Abbott ordering state agencies to investigate advertising birth tourism. Here's ABC's Jim Ryan.
17: So-called birth tourism involves women traveling to the United States in order to give birth to a child who is automatically a U.S. citizen. Governor Greg Abbott says 2 Texas hospitals were advertising birth packages in Mexico. He calls that an abuse of immigration laws, adding that, quote, U.S. citizenship is not for sale.
14: I'm Michelle Franzen. ABC News.
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23: After over a month of looking into it, they caught him. You're listening to Network Indiana. I'm Jake McDaniel. Police arrested a man this morning for his involvement in a shooting last month on Indy's East Side. Another man took himself to a hospital because someone shot him on North Kenyon Street near North Shadeland Avenue. The cops say that man survived, and they took Walter Little Jr. into custody. Another man is in jail because police say he pointed a gun at people in a garage in Evansville on Tuesday. The cops say Jerry Tooley went into a garage without permission and threatened a group of people with a gun. He told detectives he went to the home because he was concerned about a motorcycle being driven recklessly. Police later executed a search warrant at Tooley's home, recovered the gun, and took him to the Vandenberg County Jail. A prominent figure in the local Latin dance community will spend nearly 10 months behind bars following a sexual assault investigation. Here's Johnette Cruz.
24: A Marion County judge sentenced Gilberto Montiel Modano to 300 days in jail and 2 years of sex offender probation after after a jury convicted him of multiple counts of sexual battery and criminal confinement. Sierra was the first victim to step forward to police.
1: There's consequences to your actions. This is a serial offender, so that means, you know, he's done this to multiple people. So I think it's important that, you know, he serves time for this action.
24: Montiel Modano could also face potential deportation as a convicted felon once his sentence is completed. Jeanette Cruz, Network Indiana.
23: You're paying an average of $3.46 a gallon of gas today, says AAA, and that's up 12 cents from where it was yesterday. And only one more game until the All-Star break for the Indiana Fever. They face the Connecticut Sun tonight. Aaliyah Boston talks about what they need to do to carry momentum into the break.
2: Yeah, we need to be focused. I think Connecticut's been playing really well. They've been in every single game, especially the last few games. So for us, just making sure that we're paying attention to the details, make sure that we're ready defensively, but also ready to push at our pace.
23: And the tip-off is at 8. This is Network Indiana.
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7: 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This afternoon, mostly sunny with a high near 72. Tonight, clear with a low around 51. Looking ahead to Thursday, sunny with a high near 76. Thursday night will be mostly clear with a low around 55. Currently, it's 71 and mainly clear. I'm Bill Banks. 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
14: 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Cyber and national security experts are warning about the dangers. And Tesla's Cybertruck may be on its way to being viewed as the greatest automotive flop of all time. Similar to Ford Motors' Edsel, Cybertruck sales are less than a sixth of what was expected. 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
12: 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Congratulations, Gary, on a job well done.
13: This is Ty Higgins from the Ohio AgNet. Hoosier Ag Today's founder Gary Truitt recently was honored with the Farm Broadcaster of the Year Award from our National Association of Farm Broadcasting. Gary was really surprised by the honor, but I can tell you many of us weren't. Gary's work for agriculture goes far outside his Indiana borders. 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Congratulations, Gary.
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1: Turning now to funeral arrangements. Peggy E. Thompson of Knox passed away July 16th. In keeping with Peggy's wishes, cremation has taken place, and a private graveside service will be held at a later date at New Oak Hill Cemetery in Plymouth. That's for Peggy E. Thompson of Knox. 94-year-old Peggy Ann Lawrence of Knox passed away July 20th. There will be a visitation to take place today, Wednesday, July 22nd, from 4 to 8 p.m. Central Time at M.C. Smith Funeral Home. Funeral services will take place tomorrow, Thursday, July 23rd at 11 a.m. Central Time, also at M.C. Smith Funeral Home. Memorial contributions can be made in her memory to Dunes Hospice for Peggy Ann Lawrence, age 94, of Knox. 81-year-old Sharon A. Lemke of North Judson passed away July 19th. There will be a graveside service to be held today, Wednesday, July 22nd at 2 p.m. at Highland Cemetery in North Judson. That's in memory of 81-year-old Sharon A. Lemke of North Judson. 92-year-old Mary Ann Johnson of Madarieville passed away on July 18th. There will be a visitation to take place from 2 to 7 p.m. tomorrow, Thursday, July 23rd, at R. Winnemack Chapel. A mass of Christian burial will be at 10 a.m. Friday, July 24th, at St. Peter's Catholic Church in Winnemack for 92-year-old Mary Ann Johnson of Madarieville. 72-year-old Kevin E. Brown of North Judson passed away July 18th. Visitation will be held at 10 a.m. Central Time tomorrow, Thursday, July 23rd, at St. Peter's Lutheran Church, followed by funeral services to be held at 1 p.m. also at the church. That's for 72-year-old Kevin E. Brown of North Judson. 82-year-old Jerry Dean Pinder of Plymouth passed away July 18th. Services will be held at noon this Friday, July 24th at Rand's Funeral Home, Kiwanis Chapel. Visitation will take place from 10 a.m. until the time of the service. In lieu of flowers, donations may be made to the Center for Hospice Care in Plymouth in memory of 82-year-old Jerry Dean Pinder of Plymouth.
14: 98-year-old James J. McGrory of Knox passed away July 18th. A funeral mass will take place at St. Thomas Aquinas Catholic Church in Knox at 10 a.m. Central Time this Friday, July 24th, with visitation 1 hour prior to services. M.C. Smith Funeral Home is in charge of arrangements for 98-year-old James J. McGrory of Knox. 89-year-old Marilyn J. Hayes of Knox passed away July 19th. Friends will be received from noon until the time of the 2 p.m. service this Friday, July 24th at Brayman & Son Memorial Chapel in Knox. That's for 89-year-old Marilyn J. Hayes of Knox. Remember, you can find complete obituary information online at WKVI.com.
7: 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This afternoon, mostly sunny with a high near 72. Tonight, clear with a low around 51. Looking ahead to Thursday, sunny with a high near 76. Thursday night will be mostly clear with a low around 55. Currently, it's 71 and mainly clear. I'm Bill Banks. 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
2: AP News. I'm Ed Donahue. President Trump honored the lives of 4 U.S. service members killed in the Middle East and returned to their families at an Air Force base in Delaware. The president saluted as 4 transfer cases were escorted off an airplane during the dignified transfer at Dover Air Force Base. The ritual is one of the most somber duties of a commander-in-chief. It was the 3rd the president has attended since he launched the war in Iran in February. Earlier on social media, the president warned the U.S. will destroy one bridge or power plant each time Iran shoots at a ship in the Strait of Hormuz. He said this at Andrews Air Force Base.
16: They're going to pay a big price. They're being decimated.
2: Iran and the U.S. have dug in on their dispute over the Strait, a crucial waterway for global energy that remains largely closed because of Iranian attacks. The House will try to advance a Republican-only $95 billion budget proposal, a long-shot effort to fund the Iran war and other White House priorities. Hundreds of former or retired journalists and 8 press freedom groups are calling on the White House Correspondents Association to stand up against the Trump administration's recent attacks on the press at its rescheduled dinner this week. The first dinner was cut short in April when a gunman who prosecutors say was trying to assassinate the president opened fire at the Washington Hilton. Secret Service Director Sean Curran was asked about security this time.
17: We do expect bad people to show up. It's just a reality of where we are. But we're treating it no different than any other site that the president goes to.
2: An independent autopsy commissioned by the family of Nolan Wells found the 18-year-old's cause and manner of death to be undetermined, pending further investigation. Wells traveled to an island off the coast of Mississippi on July 4th with friends, who later returned to the mainland without him. His body was discovered 2 days later. Stocks are mixed. The Dow is higher in late-day trading. This is AP News. The man convicted of trying to kill the author of the Satanic Verses, Salman Rushdie, is on trial again.
18: Prosecutors and defense lawyers gave opening statements Wednesday in 28-year-old Hadi Matar's federal terrorism trial in Buffalo, New York, with Rushdie expected to testify later this week. He was stabbed at a lecture in 2022. Matar is already serving a 25-year prison sentence on the attempted murder conviction and pled not guilty to the terrorism charges he faces at this trial. Prosecutors argue Matar was acting out of loyalty to Iran's late Ayatollah Khomeini, calling for a fatwa, death to Rushdie, over the Satanic Verses. I'm Julie Walker.
2: Charles Gaines, the author who helped bring bodybuilding into the mainstream with Pumping Iron, has died. He was 84. Gaines collaborated with George Butler on the book and documentary Pumping Iron, which introduced Arnold Schwarzenegger to the world. I'm Ed Donahue, AP News.
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8: After over a month of looking into it, they caught him. You're listening to Network Indiana. I'm Jake McDaniel. Police arrested a man this morning for his involvement in a shooting last month on Indy's East Side. Another man took himself to a hospital because someone shot him on North Kenyon Street near North Shadeland Avenue. The cops say that man survived, and they took Walter Little Jr. into custody. Another man is in jail because police say he pointed a gun at people in a garage in Evansville on Tuesday. The cops say Jerry Tooley went into a garage without permission and threatened a group of people with a gun. He told detectives he went to the home because he was concerned about a motorcycle being driven recklessly. Police later executed a search warrant at Tooley's home, recovered the gun, and took him to the Vandenberg County Jail. A prominent figure in the local Latin dance community will spend nearly 10 months behind bars following a sexual assault investigation. Here's Johnette Cruz.
19: A Marion County judge sentenced Yudbeto Montiel Modano to 300 days in jail and 2 years of sex offender probation after a jury convicted him of multiple counts of sexual battery and criminal confinement. Sierra was the first victim to step forward to police.
1: There's consequences to your actions. This is a serial offender, so that means, you know, he's done this to multiple people. So I think it's important that, you know, he serves time for this action.
19: Montiel Modano could also face potential deportation as a convicted felon once his sentence is completed. Johnette Cruz, Network Indiana.
8: You're paying an average of $3.46 a gallon of gas today, says AAA, and that's up 12 cents from where it was yesterday. And only one more game until the All-Star break for the Indiana Fever. They face the Connecticut Sun tonight. Aaliyah Boston talks about what they need to do to carry momentum into the break.
20: Yeah, we need to be focused. I think Connecticut's been playing really well. They've been in every single game, especially their last few games. So for us, just making sure that we're paying attention to the details, make sure that we're ready defensively, but also ready to push at our pace.
8: And the tip-off is at 8. This is Network Indiana.
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7: 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This afternoon, mostly sunny with a high near 72. Tonight, clear with a low around 51. Looking ahead to Thursday, sunny with a high near 76. Thursday night will be mostly clear with a low around 55. Currently, it's 71 and mainly clear. I'm Bill Banks. 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
1: ABC News, I'm Michelle Franzen. A New York federal judge set the drug trafficking trial for Venezuela's ousted leader Nicolas Maduro and his wife for June of next year. ABC's Peter Haralambu says Maduro's attorneys are now trying to claim immunity.
2: The argument here is that he's protected by sovereign immunity as a head of state, that U.S. courts don't have the jurisdiction to try him on criminal offenses. And they've previewed this argument. They're also going to contest the military capture that led to his extradition. And we will see that motion probably sometime in September with oral argument in November. We'll see how that argument fares. Noriega tried to make the same argument when he was put on trial in the United States. It was rejected because the United States didn't officially recognize him as the head of Panama.
1: Tropical storm Bertha made landfall this afternoon in St. Bernard Parish, Louisiana. That storm weakening, but expected to rake the coastline as it moves west towards Texas with rainfall. And severe storms could also trigger flooding in parts of North Carolina and Virginia today. This is ABC News. In Northern California, a beloved bald eagle in Big Bear, watched worldwide on a camera feed, has suffered a critical injury.
3: A bald eagle named Jackie became an online sensation, along with her partner Shadow, as a live webcam has for years caught their nest activities, laying eggs and raising their baby bald eagles. But Jackie disappeared from the nest recently, leaving Shadow with their newest babies. She was found struggling in some water. Experts say she had been in a fight with other eagles. Jackie is at a rescue center now where her condition is said to be critical. The center says she has anemia and inflammation impacting her kidneys. Alex Stone, ABC News, Los Angeles.
1: Last month's heat wave in France led to a surge in deaths. The health ministry says 5,700 more people died than usual during a historic heat wave, with record-shattering temperatures from June 17th to July 2nd. Many areas don't have air conditioning to deal with the heat. Michelle Franzen, ABC News.
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7: After over a month of looking into it, they caught him. You're listening to Network Indiana. I'm Jake McDaniel. Police arrested a man this morning for his involvement in a shooting last month on Indy's East Side. Another man took himself to a hospital because someone shot him on North Kenyon Street near North Shadeland Avenue. The cops say that man survived, and they took Walter Little Jr. into custody. Another man is in jail because police say he pointed a gun at people in a garage in Evansville on Tuesday. The cops say Jerry Tooley went into a garage without permission and threatened a group of people with a gun. He told detectives he went to the home because he was concerned about a motorcycle being driven recklessly. Police later executed a search warrant at Tooley's home, recovered the gun, and took him to the Vandenberg County Jail. A prominent figure in the local Latin dance community will spend nearly 10 months behind bars following a sexual assault investigation. Here's Johnette Cruz.
8: A Marion County judge sentenced Gilberto Montiel Modano to 300 days in jail and 2 years of sex offender probation after a jury convicted him of multiple counts of sexual battery and criminal confinement. Sierra was the first victim to step forward to police.
9: There's consequences to your actions. This is a serial offender, so that means, you know, he's done this to multiple people. So I think it's important that, you know, he serves time for this action.
8: Montiel Modano could also face potential deportation as a convicted felon once his sentence is completed. Johnette Cruz, Network Indiana.
7: You're paying an average of $3.46 a gallon of gas today, says AAA, and that's up 12 cents from where it was yesterday. And only one more game until the All-Star break for the Indiana Fever. They face the Connecticut Sun tonight. Aaliyah Boston talks about what they need to do to carry momentum into the break.
10: Yeah, we need to be focused. I think Connecticut's been playing really well. They've been in every single game, especially the last

0: game. So for us, just making sure that we're paying attention to the details, make sure that we're ready defensively, but also ready to push at our pace.
1: And the tip-off is at 8. This is Network Indiana.
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4: From the Tri-County Weather Center, I'm Bill Banks on All News 1520 WKVI. 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This afternoon, mostly sunny with a high near 72. Tonight, clear with a low around 51. Looking ahead to Thursday, sunny with a high near 76. Thursday night will be mostly clear with a low around 55. Currently, it's 71 and mainly clear. I'm Bill Banks. 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
8: This is a Bloomberg Money Minute. On Wall Street, stocks have been fluctuating with headlines from the Middle East weighing on sentiment. Cyber and national security experts, meantime, warning the internet has entered a new era full of artificial intelligence-powered risks. That's after OpenAI said its advanced models were behind the inadvertent attack of AI company Hugging Face. It calls the incident unprecedented. Paramount Skydance, $110 billion takeover of Warner Brothers Discovery, has won conditional approval from the European Union. That deal still faces, though, a U.S. lawsuit that threatens its progress. And we're hearing Apple is preparing to debut new versions of every Mac it sells in the coming months, including a refreshed low-end 14-inch MacBook Pro with a new M6 chip, new iMacs, and a high-end 14 and 16-inch MacBook with a fresh design and touch screen with an OLED display. 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
6: Turning now to funeral arrangements. Peggy E. Thompson of Knox passed away July 16th. In keeping with Peggy's wishes, cremation has taken place, and a private graveside service will be held at a later date at New Oak Hill Cemetery in Plymouth. That's for Peggy E. Thompson of Knox. 94-year-old Peggy Ann Lawrence of Knox passed away July 20th. There will be a visitation to take place today, Wednesday, July 22nd, from 4 to 8 p.m. Central Time at M.C. Smith Funeral Home. Funeral services will take place tomorrow, Thursday, July 23rd at 11 a.m. Central Time, also at M.C. Smith Funeral Home. Memorial contributions can be made in her memory to Dunes Hospice for Peggy Ann Lawrence, age 94, of Knox. 81-year-old Sharon A. Lemke of North Judson passed away July 19th. There will be a graveside service to be held today, Wednesday, July 22nd at 2 p.m. at Highland Cemetery in North Judson. That's in memory of 81-year-old Sharon A. Lemke of North Judson. 92-year-old Mary Ann Johnson of Madarieville passed away on July 18th. There will be a visitation to take place from 2 to 7 p.m. tomorrow, Thursday, July 23rd, at R. Winnemac Chapel. A mass of Christian burial will be at 10 a.m. Friday, July 24th, at St. Peter's Catholic Church in Winnemac for 92-year-old Mary Ann Johnson of Madarieville. 72-year-old Kevin E. Brown of North Judson passed away July 18th. Visitation will be held at 10 a.m. Central Time tomorrow, Thursday, July 23rd, at St. Peter's Lutheran Church, followed by funeral services to be held at 1 p.m. also at the church. That's for 72-year-old Kevin E. Brown of North Judson. 82-year-old Jerry Dean Pinder of Plymouth passed away July 18th. Services will be held at noon this Friday, July 24th, at Rand's Funeral Home, Kiwanis Chapel. Visitation will take place from 10 a.m. until the time of the service. In lieu of flowers, donations may be made to the Center for Hospice Care in Plymouth in memory of 82-year-old Jerry Dean Pinder of Plymouth. 98-year-old James J. McGrory of Knox passed away July 18th. A funeral mass will take place at St. Thomas Aquinas Catholic Church in Knox at 10 a.m. Central Time this Friday, July 24th, with visitation 1 hour prior to services. M.C. Smith Funeral Home is in charge of arrangements for 98-year-old James J. McGrory of Knox. 89-year-old Marilyn J. Hayes of Knox passed away July 19th. Friends will be received from noon until the time of the 2 p.m. service this Friday, July 24th at Brayman & Son Memorial Chapel in Knox. That's for 89-year-old Marilyn J. Hayes of Knox. Remember, you can find complete obituary information online at WKVI.com.
4: From the Tri-County Weather Center, I'm Bill Banks on All News 1520 WKVI. 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This afternoon, mostly sunny with a high near 72. Tonight, clear with a low around 51. Looking ahead to Thursday, sunny with a high near 76. Thursday night will be mostly clear with a low around 55. Currently, it's 71 and mainly clear. I'm Bill Banks. 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
9: Network Indiana Sports, I'm Kurt Darling. The Indiana Fever have the Connecticut Sun this evening at Gainbridge Fieldhouse. It's their last game before the All-Star break, and Fever center Mo Billings talks about what needs to happen tonight.
10: Don't sleep on them. Don't look at their record. They're a really great team. The last few games, they've been looking really good. They look in sync. They're going to be trying to get a win, too. They're super hungry, so again, just can't sleep on them.
9: Caitlin Clark, Kelsey Mitchell, and Aaliyah Boston are all starters for the East at the All-Star game. The Indiana Hoosier men's basketball team is Team USA at the FIZU America Games in South America this week. They beat Peru last night 115-36. Aiden Sherrell led the way for the Hoosiers with 19 points. The Purdue Boilermakers will embark on their own series of international games in the coming days. Head coach Matt Painter talks about the makeup of his Boilers this offseason.
11: This would be a really young team 10 years ago in college basketball. Mm-hmm. Now, like, you return 7 guys, and that's not very many, and that's a high number across college basketball, so you have to keep things in perspective.
9: Purdue will head to Canada to face a handful of teams from British Columbia. Pacers guard Tyrese Halliburton will be leading a star-studded group of pro athletes from Indiana at the Pacers Foundation Charity Softball Classic at Victory Field in late August. Colts quarterback Daniel Jones and running back Jonathan Taylor are on his roster. Major League Baseball.
12: A lot of strikeouts. High fly ball, right field. That's back on its way. Gone! Michael Conforto will touch them all, and it is 9-0.
9: The Cubs dominated the Tigers at Victory Field 11-2 last night. The Cincinnati Reds are hot as well, beating the Seattle Mariners 4-2. The St. Louis Cardinals continue to struggle as they lost 5-1 to the Los Angeles Angels. Network Indiana Sports, I'm Kirk Darling.
13: Fox News, I'm John Saucier. With President Trump departing for the dignified transfer at Dover Air Force Base earlier this morning as the remains of U.S. soldiers killed in the Iran war return home.
14: We're going to honor them, and one of the hardest things to do, for me, it's one of the hardest things to do as a president, but has to be done.
13: At least 18 U.S. service members in total have been killed since this war began in February. New York City Mayor Zoran Mamdani calling on the federal government to enforce a warrant issued by the International Criminal Court against Israeli Prime Minister Benjamin Netanyahu. The mayor comparing October 7th attacks on Israel to actions of the Israeli government in Gaza.
15: It is from a universal politics that I can look in October 7th and describe it for what it is, which is a horrific war crime. And I can also look at Benjamin Netanyahu and see the way that he has orchestrated this genocide.
13: America is listening to Fox News.
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20: After over a month of looking into it, they caught him. You're listening to Network Indiana. I'm Jake McDaniel. Police arrested a man this morning for his involvement in a shooting last month on Indy's East Side. Another man took himself to a hospital because someone shot him on North Kenyon Street near North Shadeland Avenue. The cops say that man survived, and they took Walter Little Jr. into custody. Another man is in jail because police say he pointed a gun at people in a garage in Evansville on Tuesday. The cops say Jerry Tooley went into a garage without permission and threatened a group of people with a gun. He told detectives he went to the home because he was concerned about a motorcycle being driven recklessly. Police later executed a search warrant at Tooley's home, recovered the gun, and took him to the Vanderburgh County Jail. A prominent figure in the local Latin dance community will spend nearly 10 months behind bars following a sexual assault investigation. Here's Johnette Cruz.
21: A Marion County judge sentenced Gilberto Montiel Modano to 300 days in jail and 2 years of sex offender probation after a jury convicted him of multiple counts of sexual battery and criminal confinement. Sierra was the first victim to step forward to police.
22: There's consequences to your actions. This is a serial offender, so that means, you know, he's done this to multiple people. So I think it's important that, you know, he serves time for this action.
21: Montiel Modano could also face potential deportation as a convicted felon once his sentence is completed. Johnette Cruz, Network Indiana.
20: You're paying an average of $3.46 a gallon of gas today, says AAA, and that's up 12 cents from where it was yesterday. And only one more game until the All-Star break for the Indiana Fever. They face the Connecticut Sun tonight. Aaliyah Boston talks about what they need to do to carry momentum into the break.
23: Yeah, we need to be focused. I think Connecticut's been playing really well. They've been in every single game, especially the last few games. So for us, just making sure that we're paying attention to the details, make sure that we're ready defensively, but also ready to push at our pace.
20: And the tip-off is at 8. This is Network Indiana.
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26: Culver Man has been arrested after a domestic incident. I'm Rusty Nixon, Max 98.3 FM News. June 17th at 12:48 a.m., the Marshall County Central Dispatch Center received a call from 214 West Washington Street in Culver requesting assistance for a domestic situation. Officer Larry Jolly of the Culver Police Department arrived. He was provided with information that a man and woman occupied that apartment. The man, later identified as Gregory Looney, had allegedly been consuming alcoholic beverages and left the residence before the arrival of police. Looney had allegedly broken a window on a door at the apartment. During the course of the investigation, Looney was found walking on Washington Street toward the investigating officer and exhibiting signs of intoxication. While he was being detained, Looney kicked at Jolly in the leg and continued to resist detention. Marshall County Sheriff's deputies arrived on the scene, and while being transported, Looney did minor damage to the patrol car, and as he was being placed in the deputy's vehicle, he kicked the deputy in the leg. Arriving at the hospital for jail clearance, he continued to be disruptive to others in the emergency department. He was incarcerated on preliminary charges of public intoxication, disorderly conduct, criminal mischief, resisting law enforcement, and battery of a law enforcement officer. Suspects are considered innocent until proven guilty in a court of law. Wednesday, June 17th, officers with the Marshall County Drug Task Force executed a search warrant in the 100 block of Troyer Street in La Paz. During the warrant service, two adults and two minor children were located in the residence. Officers located evidence of suspected methamphetamine use and marijuana use within that residence. The Indiana Department of Child Services responded to the scene and removed the children from that home. Amber Cole, 36, of La Paz, was arrested for possession of methamphetamine, a level 6 felony, maintaining a common nuisance, a level 6 felony, neglect of a dependent, a level 6 felony, and possession of marijuana. James Centers, 28, of Knox, was arrested for possession of marijuana and visiting a common nuisance. Suspects are considered innocent until proven guilty in a court of law. City of Plymouth will have meetings of the Board of Public Works and Safety and the Common Council on Monday, June 22nd, beginning with the Board of Works at 6 p.m. On that agenda, reports from various city department heads and a request for reimbursement from JLBS Construction. Immediately afterwards, the Common Council will hold its meeting. On that agenda, a public hearing for additional appropriations resolution and an ordinance on second and third reading for vacating a portion of the alley east of Dora Lane. First reading of an ordinance amending the fee schedule for the Aviation Department and a resolution for additional appropriations. Also on the agenda are updates from One Marshall County and the Comprehensive Plan. Both meetings are held in the council chambers on the second floor of the city building. Those attending should enter by the Garrow Street entrance. If you need special accommodation to attend that meeting, contact the ADA coordinator at 574-936-2948. Both meetings will be live streamed on YouTube. I'm Rusty Nixon, Max 98.3 FM News. 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
0: 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This afternoon, mostly sunny with a high near 72. Tonight, clear with a low around 51. Looking ahead to Thursday, sunny with a high near 76. Thursday night will be mostly clear with a low around 55. Currently, it's 71 and mainly clear. I'm Bill Banks. 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
3: This is a Bloomberg Money Minute. On Wall Street, stocks have been fluctuating with headlines from the Middle East weighing on sentiment. Cyber and national security experts, meantime, warning the internet has entered a new era full of artificial intelligence-powered risks. That's after OpenAI said its advanced models were behind the inadvertent attack of AI company Hugging Face. It calls the incident unprecedented. Paramount's Skydance $110 billion takeover of Warner Brothers Discovery has won conditional approval from from the European Union. That deal still faces, though, a U.S. lawsuit that threatens its progress. And we're hearing Apple is preparing to debut new versions of every Mac it sells in the coming months, including a refreshed low-end 14-inch MacBook Pro with a new M6 chip, new iMacs, and a high-end 14 and 16-inch MacBook with a fresh design and touch screen with an OLED display. 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
0: 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This afternoon, mostly sunny with a high near 72. Tonight, clear with a low around 51. Looking ahead to Thursday, sunny with a high near 76. Thursday night will be mostly clear with a low around 55. Currently, it's 71 and mainly clear. I'm Bill Banks. 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

0: the drug trafficking trial for Venezuela's ousted leader Nicolas Maduro and his wife for June of next year. ABC's Peter Haralambu says Maduro's attorneys are now trying to claim immunity.
1: The argument here is that he's protected by sovereign immunity as a head of state, that U.S. courts don't have the jurisdiction to try him on criminal offenses. And they've previewed this argument. They're also going to contest the military capture that led to his extradition. And we will see that motion probably sometime in September with oral argument in November. We'll see how that argument fares. Noriega tried to make the same argument when he was put on trial in the United States. It was rejected because the United States didn't officially recognize him as the head of Panama.
0: Tropical storm Bertha made landfall this afternoon in St. Bernard Parish, Louisiana. That storm weakening, but expected to rake the coastline as it moves west towards Texas with rainfall. And severe storms could also trigger flooding in parts of North Carolina and Virginia today. This is ABC News. In Northern California, a beloved bald eagle in Big Bear, watched worldwide on a camera feed, has suffered a critical injury.
2: A bald eagle named Jackie became an online sensation, along with her partner Shadow, as a live webcam has for years caught their nest activities, laying eggs and raising their baby bald eagles. But Jackie disappeared from the nest recently, leaving Shadow with their newest babies. She was found struggling in some water. Experts say she had been in a fight with other eagles. Jackie is at a rescue center now where her condition is said to be critical. The center says she has anemia and inflammation impacting her kidneys. Alex Stone, ABC News, Los Angeles.
0: Last month's heat wave in France led to a surge in deaths. The health ministry says 5,700 more people died than usual during a historic heat wave, with record-shattering temperatures from June 17th to July 2nd. Many areas don't have air conditioning to deal with the heat. Michelle Franzen, ABC News.
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6: After over a month of looking into it, they caught him. You're listening to Network Indiana. I'm Jake McDaniel. Police arrested a man this morning for his involvement in a shooting last month on Indy's East Side. Another man took himself to a hospital because someone shot him on North Kenyon Street near North Shadeland Avenue. The cops say that man survived, and they took Walter Little Jr. into custody. Another man is in jail because police say he pointed a gun at people in a garage in Evansville on Tuesday. The cops say Jerry Tooley went into a garage without permission and threatened a group of people with a gun. He told detectives he went to the home because he was concerned about a motorcycle being driven recklessly. Police later executed a search warrant at Tooley's home, recovered the gun, and took him to the Vandenberg County Jail. A prominent figure in the local Latin dance community will spend nearly 10 months behind bars following a sexual assault investigation. Here's Johnette Cruz.
7: A Marion County judge sentenced Gilberto Montiel Modano to 300 days in jail and 2 years of sex offender probation after a jury convicted him of multiple counts of sexual battery and criminal confinement. Sierra was the first victim to step forward to police.
8: There's consequences to your actions. This is a serial offender, so that means, you know, he's done this to multiple people. So I think it's important that, you know, he serves time for this action.
7: Montiel Modano could also face potential deportation as a convicted felon once his sentence is completed. Johnette Cruz, Network Indiana.
6: You're paying an average of $3.46 a gallon of gas today, says AAA, and that's up 12 cents from where it was yesterday. And only one more game until the All-Star break for the Indiana Fever. They face the Connecticut Sun tonight. Aaliyah Boston talks about what they need to do to carry momentum into the break.
9: Yeah, we need to be focused. I think Connecticut's been playing really well. They've been in every single game, especially the last few games. So for us, just making sure that we're paying attention to the details, make sure that we're ready defensively, but also ready to push at our pace.
6: And the tip-off is at 8. This is Network Indiana.
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12: 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This afternoon, mostly sunny with a high near 72. Tonight, clear with a low around 51. Looking ahead to Thursday, sunny with a high near 76. Thursday night will be mostly clear with a low around 55. Currently, it's 71 and mainly clear. I'm Bill Banks. 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
16: This is a Bloomberg Money Minute. On Wall Street, stocks have been fluctuating with headlines from the Middle East weighing on sentiment. Cyber and national security experts, meantime, warning the internet has entered a new era full of artificial intelligence-powered risks. That's after OpenAI said its advanced models were behind the inadvertent attack of AI company Hugging Face. It calls the incident unprecedented. Paramount Skydance, $110 billion takeover of Warner Brothers Discovery, has won conditional approval from the European Union. That deal still faces, though, a U.S. lawsuit that threatens its progress. And we're hearing Apple is preparing to debut new versions of every Mac it sells in the coming months, including a refreshed low-end 14-inch MacBook Pro with a new M6 chip, new iMacs, and a high-end 14 and 16-inch MacBook with a fresh design and touch screen with an OLED display. 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
22: Turning now to funeral arrangements. Peggy E. Thompson of Knox passed away July 16th. In keeping with Peggy's wishes, cremation has taken place, and a private graveside service will be held at a later date at New Oak Hill Cemetery in Plymouth. That's for Peggy E. Thompson of Knox. 94-year-old Peggy Ann Lawrence of Knox passed away July 20th. There will be a visitation to take place today, Wednesday, July 22nd, from 4 to 8 p.m. Central Time at M.C. Smith Funeral Home. Funeral services will take place tomorrow, Thursday, July 23rd, at 11 a.m. Central Time, also at M.C. Smith Funeral Home. Memorial contributions can be made in her memory to Dunes Hospice for Peggy Ann Lawrence, age 94, of Knox. 81-year-old Sharon A. Lemke of North Judson passed away July 19th. There will be a graveside service to be held today, Wednesday, July 22nd at 2 p.m. at Highland Cemetery in North Judson. That's in memory of 81-year-old Sharon A. Lemke of North Judson. 92-year-old Mary Ann Johnson of Madaryville passed away on July 18th. There will be a visitation to take place from 2 to 7 p.m. tomorrow, Thursday, July 23rd at R. Winnemack Chapel. A mass of Christian burial will be at 10 a.m. Friday, July 24th at St. Peter's Catholic Church in Winnemack for 92-year-old Mary Ann Johnson of Madaryville. 72-year-old Kevin E. Brown of North Judson passed away July 18th. Visitation will be held at 10 a.m. Central Time tomorrow, Thursday, July 23rd at St. Peter's Lutheran Church, followed by funeral services to be held at 1 p.m. also at the church. That's for 72-year-old Kevin E. Brown of North Judson. 82-year-old Jerry Dean Pinder of Plymouth passed away July 18th. Services will be held at noon this Friday, July 24th at Rand's Funeral Home, Kiwanis Chapel. Visitation will take place from 10 a.m. until the time of the service. In lieu of flowers, donations may be made to the Center for Hospice Care in Plymouth in memory of 82-year-old Jerry Dean Pinder of Plymouth. 98-year-old James J. McGrory of Knox passed away July 18th. A funeral mass will take place at St. Thomas Aquinas Catholic Church in Knox at 10 a.m. Central Time this Friday, July 24th, with visitation 1 hour prior to services. M.C. Smith Funeral Home is in charge of arrangements for 98-year-old James J. McGrory of Knox. 89-year-old Marilyn J. Hayes of Knox passed away July 19th. Friends will be received from noon until the time of the 2 p.m. service this Friday, July 24th at Brayman & Son Memorial Chapel in Knox. That's for 89-year-old Marilyn J. Hayes of Knox. Remember, you can find complete obituary information online at WKVI.com.
12: 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This afternoon, mostly sunny with a high near 72. Tonight, clear with a low around 51. Looking ahead to Thursday, sunny with a high near 76. Thursday night will be mostly clear with a low around 55. Currently, it's 71 and mainly clear. I'm Bill Banks. 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
0: AP News, I'm Ed Donahue. At Dover Air Force Base in Delaware, President Trump attended the dignified transfer of 4 more service members killed in action in the Middle East. The president talked about it in Georgia.
2: This was in particular something very sad. I attended the dignified transfer ceremony for 4 great U.S. service members killed in the conflict with Iran. As they returned to American soil at Dover, one of the families happened to be traveling to Georgia, beautiful family, beautiful wife and husband and brother-in-law.
0: Earlier on social media, President Trump warned the U.S. will destroy 1 bridge or power plant each time Iran shoots a ship in the Strait of Hormuz. Tropical storm Bertha is no longer in the Gulf of Mexico.
4: Bertha did make landfall just a few minutes ago.
0: Louisiana state climatologist Jay Grimes says the storm moved over land in his state.
4: The good news here is that the dry air continue to do their work. Bertha will weaken steadily as it moves inland. The dry air, that wind shear, and the interaction with land is going to take most of the punch out of the storm.
0: Forecasters say the main threat from Bertha is expected to be damaging winds and coastal storm surge. Isolated flooding during the next few days could inundate some communities. Torrential rains caused flash flooding in West Virginia that inundated homes and businesses, washed out bridges, and led to numerous water rescues. More than 1,000 people have died from the Ebola outbreak in eastern Congo. That's according to Africa's top health body, a grim toll in what's already been declared the fastest Ebola outbreak in history. Arizona Cardinals offensive lineman Isaiah Adams has been arrested in Canada on 4 weapons charges. More information at apnews.com. This is AP News. The AP's Julie Walker reports a trial date has been set for Nicolas Maduro's U.S. drug trafficking case.
23: Former Venezuelan President Nicolas Maduro and his wife will go on trial in New York June 1st of next year on drug trafficking charges. The Maduros were in court as the federal judge made that decision Wednesday. Their lawyers continuing to object to the U.S. government going into Venezuela and snatching them from power. Protesters were also outside court with the same complaint. President Trump repeatedly defends the raid, calling Maduro a narco-terrorist, flooding the U.S. with illicit drugs. Meanwhile, Maduro did not speak during the 15-minute hearing. Both have pled not guilty. They face potential life prison sentences if a jury agrees that they were part of a conspiracy to send cocaine into the U.S. Julie Walker, New York.
0: I'm Ed Donahue, AP News.
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5: After over a month of looking into it, they caught him. You're listening to Network Indiana. I'm Jake McDaniel. Police arrested a man this morning for his involvement in a shooting last month on Indy's East Side. Another man took himself to a hospital because someone shot him on North Kenyon Street near North Shadeland Avenue. The cops say that man survived, and they took Walter Little Jr. into custody. Another man is in jail because police say he pointed a gun at people in a garage in Evansville on Tuesday. The cops say Jerry Tooley went into a garage without permission and threatened a group of people with a gun. He told detectives he went to the home because he was concerned about a motorcycle being driven recklessly. Police later executed a search warrant at Tooley's home, recovered the gun, and took him to the Vanderburgh County Jail. A prominent figure in the local Latin dance community will spend nearly 10 months behind bars following a sexual assault investigation. Here's Johnette Cruz.
6: A Marion County judge sentenced Gilberto Montiel Modano to 300 days in jail and 2 years of sex offender probation after a jury convicted him of multiple counts of sexual battery and criminal confinement. Sierra was the first victim to step forward to police.
7: There's consequences to your actions. This is a serial offender, so that means, you know, he's done this to multiple people. So I think it's important that, you know, he serves time for this action.
6: Montiel Modano could also face potential deportation as a convicted felon once his sentence is completed. Johnette Cruz, Network Indiana.
5: You're paying an average of $3.46 a gallon of gas today, says AAA, and that's up 12 cents from where it was yesterday. And only one more game until the All-Star break for the Indiana Fever. They face the Connecticut Sun tonight. Aaliyah Boston talks about what they need to do to carry momentum into the break.
8: Yeah, we need to be focused. I think Connecticut's been playing really well. They've been in every single game, especially the last few games. So for us, just making sure that we're paying attention to the details, making sure that we're ready defensively, but also ready to push at our pace.
5: And the tip-off is at 8. This is Network Indiana.
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9: Culver Man has been arrested after a domestic incident. I'm Rusty Nixon, Max 98.3 FM News. June 17th at 12:48 a.m., the Marshall County Central Dispatch Center received a call from 214 West Washington Street in Culver requesting assistance for a domestic situation. Officer Larry Jolly of the Culver Police Department arrived. He was provided with information that a man and woman occupied that apartment. The man, later identified as Gregory Looney, had allegedly been consuming alcoholic beverages and left the residence before the arrival of police. Looney had allegedly broken a window on a door at the apartment. During the course of the investigation, Looney was found walking on Washington Street toward the investigating officer and exhibiting signs of intoxication. While he was being detained, Looney kicked at Jolly in the leg and continued to resist detention. Marshall County Sheriff's deputies arrived on the scene, and while being transported, Looney did minor damage to the patrol car, and as he was being placed in the deputy's vehicle, he kicked the deputy in the leg. Arriving at the hospital for jail clearance, he continued to be disruptive to others in the emergency department. He was incarcerated on preliminary charges of public intoxication, disorderly conduct, criminal mischief, resisting law enforcement, and battery of a law enforcement officer. Suspects are considered innocent until proven guilty in a court of law. Wednesday, June 17th, officers with the Marshall County Drug Task Force executed a search warrant in the 100 block of Troyer Street in La Paz. During the warrant service, two adults and two minor children were located in the residence. Officers located evidence of suspected methamphetamine use and marijuana use within that residence. The Indiana Department of Child Services responded to the scene and removed the children from that home. Amber Cole, 36, of La Paz, was arrested for possession of methamphetamine, a level 6 felony, maintaining a common nuisance, a level 6 felony, neglect of a dependent, a level 6 felony, and possession of marijuana. James Centers, 28, of Knox, was arrested for possession of marijuana and visiting a common nuisance.

0: a portion of the alley east of Dora Lane. First reading of an ordinance amending the fee schedule for the aviation department and a resolution for additional appropriations. Also on the agenda are updates from One Marshall County and the comprehensive plan. Both meetings are held in the council chambers on the second floor of the city building. Those attending should enter by the Garrow Street entrance. If you need special accommodation to attend that meeting, contact the ADA coordinator at 574-936-2948. Both meetings will be live streamed on YouTube. I'm Rusty Nixon, Max 98.3 FM News. 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
5: 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The odds of him going on to fascinate millions with his talent, 1 in 260,000. The odds of this born racer having 157 career top 10 finishes in NASCAR, 1 in 125 billion. The odds of him winning both the Daytona 500 and the Brickyard 400 in the same year, 1 in 195 million. The odds of a child being diagnosed with autism, 1 in 68. 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
8: ABC News, I'm Michelle Franzen. Escalating hostilities between the U.S. and Iran lead into maritime traffic blockades, oil and gas prices going up in the U.S. and European countries also feeling the squeeze. ABC's Patrick Reeval with more.
9: The Strait of Hormuz remains effectively closed right now as Iran continues to target ships there. Also, the alternative route in the Red Sea is also now under threat since the Iran's allies, the Houthis, declared a blockade on Saudi Arabian ports there. And so we have seen gas and oil prices continue to rise here in Europe now. Liquefied natural gas prices are reaching the point, reaching the levels that they were at during some of the worst points of the war before the ceasefire agreement.
8: Tropical storm Bertha making landfall in Louisiana today. That storm losing strength, but still packing a punch for possible flooding. And a state of emergency in West Virginia due to widespread flooding from yesterday's rains. This is ABC News. In California, it is day two of a preliminary hearing for David Burke. He's the singer known as David, is accused of murdering a teen last year. Prosecutors are trying to establish motive.
10: On the witness stand on day two of the hearing, David Burke's financial manager and a finance employee of the record company that signed Burke are testifying. Prosecutors are trying to establish that Burke had a huge financial motive to protect his

0: career and that he killed 14-year-old Celeste Rivas to prevent her from exposing their sexual relationship and impacting that career. On Tuesday, prosecutors showed gruesome photos of the crime scene as they try to prove to the judge there's enough evidence to move to trial. Alex Stone, ABC News, Los Angeles.
1: Africa's top health body says more than 1,000 people have died in the Ebola outbreak in Congo. The World Health Organization says the true scale of cases could be 2 to 4 times larger for the rare but highly contagious disease. Michelle Franzen, ABC News.
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0: After over a month of looking into it, they caught him. You're listening to Network Indiana. I'm Jake McDaniel. Police arrested a man this morning for his involvement in a shooting last month on Indy's East Side. Another man took himself to a hospital because someone shot him on North Kenyon Street near North Shadeland Avenue. The cops say that man survived, and they took Walter Little Jr. into custody. Another man is in jail because police say he pointed a gun at people in a garage in Evansville on Tuesday. The cops say Jerry Tooley went into a garage without permission and threatened a group of people with a gun. He told detectives he went to the home because he was concerned about a motorcycle being driven recklessly. Police later executed a search warrant at Tooley's home, recovered the gun, and took him to the Vanderburgh County Jail. A prominent figure in the local Latin dance community will spend nearly 10 months behind bars following a sexual assault investigation. Here's Johnette Cruz.
8: A Marion County judge sentenced Gilberto Montiel Modano to 300 days in jail and 2 years of sex offender probation after a jury convicted him of multiple counts of sexual battery and criminal confinement. Sierra was the first victim to step forward to police.
9: There's consequences to your actions. This is a serial offender, so that means, you know, he's done this to multiple people. So I think it's important that, you know, he serves time for this action.
8: Montiel Modano could also face potential deportation as a convicted felon once his sentence is completed. Johnette Cruz, Network Indiana.
0: You're paying an average of $3.46 a gallon of gas today, says AAA, and that's up 12 cents from where it was yesterday. And only one more game until the All-Star break for the Indiana Fever. They face the Connecticut Sun tonight. Aaliyah Boston talks about what they need to do to carry momentum into the break.
10: Yeah, we need to be focused. I think Connecticut's been playing really well. They've been in every single game, especially their last few games. So for us, just making sure that we're paying attention to the details, making sure that we're ready defensively, but also ready to push at our pace.
0: And the tip-off is at 8. This is Network Indiana.
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13: 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This afternoon, mostly sunny with a slight chance of showers and thunderstorms, high near 83. Tonight, partly cloudy with a low around 58. On Wednesday, there will be mostly sunny skies with a high near 72. Wednesday night will be clear with a low around 52. Currently, it's 82 and clear. 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
17: This is a Bloomberg Money Minute. Investors today bracing for the start of the big tech earnings season, sending stocks a little bit lower. At the close, the Dow down 6 points, the S&P down 10, the NASDAQ, though, down 146, a 0.5% decline. And after the bell, it started with an earnings beat from Google's parent company, Alphabet. That's thanks to blowout sales in its cloud computing unit, which offset a slight miss in sales from ads on its signature search engine. An earnings miss, though, from Tesla, which also reported negative free cash flow as it looks to build on new robotics and AI businesses. Shares are lower in after-hours trading. And with escalating tensions in the Middle East and no indication of any peace talks anytime soon, oil moved higher to around $87 a barrel. President Trump is also threatening to strike power plants and bridges in Iran if it attacks tankers in the Strait of Hormuz. This report is sponsored by Vanguard Investor Choice, a proxy voting program for eligible Vanguard index funds. 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
3: Turning now to funeral arrangements. Peggy E. Thompson of Knox passed away July 16th. In keeping with Peggy's wishes, cremation has taken place, and a private graveside service will be held at a later date at New Oak Hill Cemetery in Plymouth. That's for Peggy E. Thompson of Knox. 94-year-old Peggy Ann Lawrence of Knox passed away July 20th. There will be a visitation to take place today, Wednesday, July 22nd, from 4 to 8 p.m. Central Time at M.C. Smith Funeral Home. Funeral services will take place tomorrow, Thursday, July 23rd, at 11 a.m. Central Time, also at M.C. Smith Funeral Home. Memorial contributions can be made in her memory to Dunes Hospice for Peggy Ann Lawrence, age 94, of Knox. 92-year-old Mary Ann Johnson of Madaryville passed away on July 18th. There will be a visitation to take place from 2 to 7 p.m. tomorrow, Thursday, July 23rd, at R. Winnemac Chapel. A mass of Christian burial will be at 10 a.m. Friday, July 24th, at St. Peter's Catholic Church in Winnemac for 92-year-old Mary Ann Johnson of Madaryville. 72-year-old Kevin E. Brown of North Judson passed away July 18th. Visitation will be held at 10 a.m. Central Time tomorrow, Thursday, July 23rd, at St. Peter's Lutheran Church, followed by funeral services to be held at 1 p.m. also at the church. That's for 72-year-old Kevin E. Brown of North Judson. 82-year-old Jerry Dean Pinder of Plymouth passed away July 18th. Services will be held at noon this Friday, July 24th, at Rand's Funeral Home, Kiwanis Chapel. Visitation will take place from 10 a.m. until the time of the service. In lieu of flowers, donations may be made to the Center for Hospice Care in Plymouth in memory of 82-year-old Jerry Dean Pinder of Plymouth. 98-year-old James J. McGrory of Knox passed away July 18th. A funeral mass will take place at St. Thomas Aquinas Catholic Church in Knox at 10 a.m. Central Time this Friday, July 24th, with visitation 1 hour prior to services. M.C. Smith Funeral Home is in charge of arrangements for 98-year-old James J. McGrory of Knox. 89-year-old Marilyn J. Hayes of Knox passed away July 19th. Friends will be received from noon until the time of the 2 p.m. service this Friday, July 24th, at Brayman & Son Memorial Chapel in Knox. That's for 89-year-old Marilyn J. Hayes of Knox. Remember, you can find complete obituary information online at WKVI.com.
4: From the Tri-County Weather Center, I'm Bill Banks on All News 1520 WKVI. 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This afternoon, mostly sunny with a high near 72. Tonight, clear with a low around 51. Looking ahead to Thursday, sunny with a high near 76. Thursday night will be mostly clear with a low around 55. On Friday, mostly sunny with a high near 78. Currently, it's 69 and partly cloudy. I'm Bill Banks. For your local forecast 24/7, visit WKVI.com.
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27: Network Indiana Sports, I'm Kurt Darling. The Indiana Fever have the Connecticut Sun this evening at Gainbridge Fieldhouse. It's their last game before the All-Star break, and Fever center Mo Billings talks about what needs to happen tonight.
28: Don't sleep on them.
0: Don't look at their record. They're a really great team. The last few games, they've been looking really good. They look in sync. They're going to be trying to get a win, too. They're super hungry, so again, just can't sleep on it.
27: Caitlin Clark, Kelsey Mitchell, and Aaliyah Boston are all starters for the East at the All-Star Game. The Indiana Hoosier men's basketball team is Team USA at the FISU America Games in South America this week. They beat Peru last night 115-36. Aiden Sherrell led the way for the Hoosiers with 19 points. The Purdue Boilermakers will embark on their own series of international games in the coming days. Head coach Matt Painter talks about the makeup of his Boilers this offseason.
5: This would be a really young team 10 years ago in college basketball. Mm-hmm. Now, like, you return seven guys, and that's not very many, and that's a high number across college basketball. So you have to keep things in perspective.
27: Purdue will head to Canada to face a handful of teams from British Columbia. Pacers guard Tyrese Halliburton will be leading a star-studded group of pro athletes from Indiana at the Pacers Foundation Charity Softball Classic at Victory Field in late August. Colts quarterback Daniel Jones and running back Jonathan Taylor are on his roster. Major League Baseball.
7: A lot of strikeouts. High fly ball, right field. That's back on its way. Gone! Michael Conforto will touch them all, and it is 9-0.
27: The Cubs dominated the Tigers at Victory Field 11-2 last night. The Cincinnati Reds are hot as well, beating the Seattle Mariners 4-2. The St. Louis Cardinals continue to struggle as they lost 5-1 to the Los Angeles Angels. Network Indiana Sports, I'm Kirk Darling.
8: Fox News, I'm John Saucier. It was President Trump departing for the dignified transfer at Dover Air Force Base earlier this morning as the remains of U.S. soldiers killed in the Iran war return home.
9: We're going to honor them, and one of the hardest things to do, for me, it's one of the hardest things to do as a president, but has to be done.
8: At least 18 U.S. service members in total have been killed since this war began in February. New York City Mayor Zoran Mamdani calling on the federal government to enforce a warrant issued by the International Criminal Court against Israeli Prime Minister Benjamin Netanyahu. The mayor comparing October 7th attacks on Israel to actions of the Israeli government in Gaza.
10: It is from a universal politics that I can look in October 7th and describe it for what it is, which is a horrific war crime. And I can also look at Benjamin Netanyahu and see the way that he has orchestrated this genocide.
8: America is listening to Fox News.
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30: After over a month of looking into it, they caught him. You're listening to Network Indiana. I'm Jake McDaniel. Police arrested a man this morning for his involvement in a shooting last month on Indy's East Side. Another man took himself to a hospital because someone shot him on North Kenyon Street near North Shadeland Avenue. The cops say that man survived, and they took Walter Little Jr. into custody. Another man is in jail because police say he pointed a gun at people in a garage in Evansville on Tuesday. The cops say Jerry Tooley went into a garage without permission and threatened a group of people with a gun. He told detectives he went to the home because he was concerned about a motorcycle being driven recklessly. Police later executed a search warrant at Tooley's home, recovered the gun, and took him to the Vandenberg County Jail. A prominent figure in the local Latin dance community will spend nearly 10 months behind bars following a sexual sexual assault investigation. Here's Johnette Cruz.
1: A Marion County judge sentenced Gilberto Montiel Modano to 300 days in jail and 2 years of sex offender probation after a jury convicted him of multiple counts of sexual battery and criminal confinement. Sierra was the first victim to step forward to police.
13: There's consequences to your actions. This is a serial offender, so that means, you know, he's done this to multiple people. So I think it's important that, you know, he serves time for this action.
1: Montiel Modano could also face potential deportation as a convicted felon once his sentence is completed. Johnette Cruz, Network Indiana.
30: You're paying an average of $3.46 a gallon of gas today, says AAA, and that's up 12 cents from where it was yesterday. And only one more game until the All-Star break for the Indiana Fever. They face the Connecticut Sun tonight. Aaliyah Boston talks about what they need to do to carry momentum into the break.
14: Yeah, we need to be focused. I think Connecticut's been playing really well. They've been in every single game, especially their last few games. So for us, just making sure that we're paying attention to the details, making sure that we're ready defensively, but also ready to push at our pace.
30: And the tip-off is at 8. This is Network Indiana.
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4: From the Tri-County Weather Center, I'm Bill Banks on All News 1520 WKVI. 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This afternoon, mostly sunny with a high near 72. Tonight, clear with a low around 51. Looking ahead to Thursday, sunny with a high near 76. Thursday night will be mostly clear with a low around 55. On Friday, mostly sunny with a high near 78. Currently, it's 69 and partly cloudy. I'm Bill Banks. 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
2: This is a Bloomberg Money Minute. Investors today bracing for the start of the big tech earnings season, sending stocks a little bit lower. At the close, the Dow down 6 points, the S&P down 10, the NASDAQ, though, down 146, a 0.5% decline. And after the bell, it started with an earnings beat from Google's parent company, Alphabet. That's thanks to blowout sales in its cloud computing unit, which offset a slight miss in sales from ads on its signature search engine. An earnings miss, though, from Tesla, which also reported negative free cash flow as it looks to build on new robotics and AI businesses. Shares are lower in after-hours trading. And with escalating tensions in the Middle East and no indication of any peace talks anytime soon, oil moved higher to around $87 a barrel. President Trump is also threatening to strike power plants and bridges in Iran if it attacks tankers in the Strait of Hormuz. This report is sponsored by Vanguard Investor Choice, a proxy voting program for eligible Vanguard index funds. Tom Busby, Bloomberg Radio.
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4: From the Tri-County Weather Center, I'm Bill Banks on All News 1520 WKVI. 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This afternoon, mostly sunny with a high near 72. Tonight, clear with a low around 51. Looking ahead to Thursday, sunny with a high near 76. Thursday night will be mostly clear with a low around 55. On Friday, mostly sunny with a high near 78. Currently, it's 69 and partly cloudy. I'm Bill Banks. For your local forecast 24/7, visit WKVI.com.
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0: ABC News, I'm Michelle Franzen. Escalating hostilities between the U.S. and Iran lead into maritime traffic blockades, oil and gas prices going up in the U.S. and European countries also feeling the squeeze. ABC's Patrick Rievel with more.
1: The Strait of Hormuz remains effectively closed right now as Iran continues to target ships there. Also, the alternative route in the Red Sea is also now under threat since the Iran's allies, the Houthis, declared a blockade on Saudi Arabian ports there. And so we have seen gas and oil prices continue to rise here in Europe now. Liquefied natural gas prices are reaching the point, reaching the levels that they were at during some of the worst points of the war before the ceasefire agreement.
0: Tropical storm Bertha making landfall in Louisiana today. That storm losing strength, but still packing a punch for possible flooding. And a state of emergency in West Virginia due to widespread flooding from yesterday's rains. This is ABC News. In California, it is day two of a preliminary hearing for David Burke. He's the singer known as David, is accused of murdering a teen last year. Prosecutors are trying to establish motive.
2: On the witness stand on day two of the hearing, David Burke's financial manager and a finance employee of the record company that signed Burke are testifying. Prosecutors are trying to establish that Burke had a huge financial motive to protect his career and that he killed 14-year-old Celeste Rivas to prevent her from exposing their sexual relationship and impacting that career. On Tuesday, prosecutors showed gruesome photos of the crime scene as they try to prove to the judge there's enough evidence to move to trial. Alex Stone, ABC News, Los Angeles.
0: Africa's top health body says more than 1,000 people have died in the Ebola outbreak in Congo. The World Health Organization says the true scale of cases could be 2 to 4 times larger for the rare but highly contagious disease. Michelle Franzen, ABC News.
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5: After over a month of looking into it, they caught him. You're listening to Network Indiana. I'm Jake McDaniel. Police arrested a man this morning for his involvement in a shooting last month on Indy's East Side. Another man took himself to a hospital because someone shot him on North Kenyon Street near North Shadeland Avenue. The cops say that man survived, and they took Walter Little Jr. into custody. Another man is in jail because police say he pointed a gun at people in a garage in Evansville on Tuesday. The cops say Jerry Tooley went into a garage without permission and threatened a group of people with a gun. He told detectives he went to the home because he was concerned about a motorcycle being driven recklessly. Police later executed a search warrant at Tooley's home, recovered the gun, and took him to the Vandenberg County Jail. A prominent figure in the local Latin dance community will spend nearly 10 months behind bars following a sexual assault investigation. Here's Johnette Cruz.
6: A Marion County judge sentenced Gilberto Montiel Modano to 300 days in jail and 2 years of sex offender probation after a jury convicted him of multiple counts of sexual battery and criminal confinement. Sierra was the first victim to step forward to police.
7: There's consequences to your actions. This is a serial offender, so that means, you know, he's done this to multiple people. So I think it's important that, you know, he serves time for this action.
6: Montiel Modano could also face potential deportation as a convicted felon once his sentence is completed. Johnette Cruz, Network Indiana.
5: You're paying an average of $3.46 a gallon of gas today, says AAA, and that's up 12 cents from where it was yesterday. And only one more game until the All-Star break for the Indiana Fever. They face the Connecticut Sun tonight. Aaliyah Boston talks about what they need to do to carry momentum into the break.
8: Yeah, we need to be focused. I think Connecticut's been playing really well. They've been in every single game, especially the last few games. So for us, just making sure that we're paying attention to the details, making sure that we're ready defensively, but also ready to push at our pace.
5: And the tip-off is at 8:00. This is Network Indiana.
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11: 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This afternoon, mostly sunny with a high near 72. Tonight, clear with a low around 51. Looking ahead to Thursday, sunny with a high near 76. Thursday night will be mostly clear with a low around 55. On Friday, mostly sunny with a high near 78. Currently, it's 69 and partly cloudy. I'm Bill Banks. For your local forecast 24/7, visit WKVI.com.
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16: This is a Bloomberg Money Minute. Investors today bracing for the start of the big tech earnings season, sending stocks a little bit lower. At the close, the Dow down 6 points, the S&P down 10, the NASDAQ, though, down 146, a 0.5% decline. And after the bell, it started with an earnings beat from Google's parent company, Alphabet. That's thanks to blowout sales in its cloud computing unit, which offset a slight miss in sales from ads on its signature search engine. An earnings miss, though, from Tesla, which also reported negative free cash flow as it looks to build on new robotics and AI businesses. Shares are lower in after-hours trading. And with escalating tensions in the Middle East and no indication of any peace talks anytime soon, oil moved higher to around $87 a barrel. President Trump is also threatening to strike power plants and bridges in Iran if it attacks tankers in the Strait of Hormuz. 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
6: Turning now to funeral arrangements. Peggy E. Thompson of Knox passed away July 16th. In keeping with Peggy's wishes, cremation has taken place and a private graveside service will be held at a later date at New Oak Hill Cemetery in Plymouth. That's for Peggy E. Thompson of Knox. 94-year-old Peggy Ann Lawrence of Knox passed away July 20th. There will be a visitation to take place today, Wednesday, July 22nd from 4 to 8 p.m. Central Time at M.C. Smith Funeral Home. Funeral services will take place tomorrow, Thursday, July 23rd at 11 a.m. Central Time, also at M.C. Smith Funeral Home. Memorial contributions can be made in her memory to Dunes Hospice for Peggy Ann Lawrence, age 94, of Knox. 92-year-old Mary Ann Johnson of Madaryville passed away on July 18th. There will be a visitation to take place from 2 to 7 p.m. tomorrow, Thursday, July 23rd at R. Winnemack Chapel. A mass of Christian burial will be at 10 a.m. Friday, July 24th at St. Peter's Catholic Church in Winnemack for 92-year-old Mary Ann Johnson of Madaryville. 72-year-old Kevin E. Brown of North Judson passed away July 18th. Visitation will be held at 10 a.m. Central Time tomorrow, Thursday, July 23rd at St. Peter's Lutheran Church, followed by funeral services to be held at 1 p.m. also at the church. That's for 72-year-old Kevin E. Brown of North Judson. 82-year-old Jerry Dean Pinder of Plymouth passed away July 18th. Services will be held at noon this Friday, July 24th at Rand's Funeral Home, Kiwana Chapel. Visitation will take place from 10 a.m. until the time of the service. In lieu of flowers, donations may be made to the Center for Hospice Care in Plymouth in memory of 82-year-old Jerry Dean Pinder of Plymouth. 98-year-old James J. McGrory of Knox passed away July 18th. A funeral mass will take place at St. Thomas Aquinas Catholic Church in Knox at 10 a.m. Central Time this Friday, July 24th, with visitation 1 hour prior to services. M.C. Smith Funeral Home is in charge of arrangements for 98-year-old James J. McGrory of Knox. 89-year-old Marilyn J. Hayes of Knox passed away July 19th. Friends will be received from noon until the time of the 2 p.m. service this Friday, July 24th at Brayman & Son Memorial Chapel in Knox. That's for 89-year-old Marilyn J. Hayes of Knox. Remember, you can find complete obituary information online at WKVI.com.
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4: brought to you by KFC. This afternoon, mostly sunny with a high near 72. Tonight, clear with a low around 51. Looking ahead to Thursday, sunny with a high near 76. Thursday night will be mostly clear with a low around 55. On Friday, mostly sunny with a high near 78. Currently, it's 69 and partly cloudy. I'm Bill Banks. For your local forecast 24/7, visit WKVI.com.
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12: AP News, I'm Ben Thomas. President Trump's warning the U.S. will destroy one bridge or power plant each time Iran shoots at a ship in the Strait of Hormuz. U.S. forces carried out another wave of strikes on Iran early today, while Iran launched a missile attack on a Jordanian city on Israel's doorstep, while alerts also were issued in Bahrain and Saudi Arabia. Ed Donahue reports President Trump spoke in Georgia this afternoon after attending the dignified transfer of four more U.S. service members killed in action in the Middle East.
13: Been there many times before. This was in particular something very sad.
14: One of the soldiers killed was Lieutenant Tyler Feehan from Georgia. They flew back home on Air Force One.
13: He was a person that was going all the way. He was going to be a general. He would have been a general very quickly. He was heading in that path. But I just want to thank Tyler's mother, Sherry, his father, Stephen, and his uncle, David, great people.
14: The U.S. and Iran have been exchanging fire across the Middle East, overshadowing diplomatic efforts in Pakistan to salvage an interim ceasefire deal that has collapsed.
13: So together, we're making our country safer and stronger and far more successful than it's ever been before, and that's happening before your very eyes.
14: The president's latest threat is to target civilian infrastructure in Iran. I'm Ed Donahue.
12: Oil prices keep climbing, Brent crude settling above $94 per barrel, and gas prices jumped another 4 cents. AAA puts the national average at $4.06 per gallon. Stocks drifted on Wall Street. The Dow dropped 6 points, while the S&P rose 0.1%, and the Nasdaq fell 0.6. And Tropical Storm Bertha's made landfall on the southern tip of Louisiana. Robbie Berg at the National Hurricane Center.
15: We are still expecting some areas, especially in Louisiana and Mississippi, to see upwards of 2 to 4 feet of storm surge, especially where those winds are blowing onshore.
12: The storm's been moving slowly along the Gulf Coast, with strong winds extending as much as 100 miles from its center. This is AP News. House Republicans are trying to push through a $95 billion budget proposal, $73 billion for the Pentagon and other national security needs, $12 billion for farmers struggling under tariffs, and $10 billion for voting law changes. And Mike Kempen recaps yesterday's Arizona primary results.
16: Congressman Andy Biggs won the Republican nomination for Arizona governor. Biggs overwhelmingly defeated fellow Congressman David Schweikert. He'll face Democratic Governor Katie Hobbs in what could be one of the closest governor races in November. Biggs is a fierce ally of President Trump and was endorsed by the president. Democrats are locked in a close primary contest in a battleground U.S. House district. Emergency physician Amish Shah is leading Marlene Galan Woods for the chance to take on Jay Feely, the former Arizona Cardinals kicker who won the Republican primary with Trump's endorsement. I'm Mike Hempen.
12: More news at APNews.com. I'm Ben Thomas. Thanks for listening.
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20: After over a month of looking into it, they caught him. You're listening to Network Indiana. I'm Jake McDaniel. Police arrested a man this morning for his involvement in a shooting last month on Indy's East Side. Another man took himself to a hospital because someone shot him on North Kenyon Street near North Shadeland Avenue. The cops say that man survived, and they took Walter Little Jr. into custody. Another man is in jail because police say he pointed a gun at people in a garage in Evansville on Tuesday. The cops say Jerry Tooley went into a garage without permission and threatened a group of people with a gun. He told detectives he went to the home because he was concerned about a motorcycle being driven recklessly. Police later executed a search warrant at Tooley's home, recovered the gun, and took him to the Vanderburgh County Jail. A prominent figure in the local Latin dance community will spend nearly 10 months behind bars following a sexual assault investigation. Here's Johnette Cruz.
21: A Marion County judge sentenced Gilberto Montiel Modano to 300 days in jail and 2 years of sex offender probation after a jury convicted him of multiple counts of sexual battery and criminal confinement. Sierra was the first victim to step forward to police.
22: There's consequences to your actions. This is a serial offender, so that means, you know, he's done this to multiple people. So I think it's important that, you know, he serves time for this action.
21: Montiel Modano could also face potential deportation as a convicted felon once his sentence is completed. Johnette Cruz, Network Indiana.
20: You're paying an average of $3.46 a gallon of gas today, says AAA, and that's up 12 cents from where it was yesterday. And only one more game until the All-Star break for the Indiana Fever. They face the Connecticut Sun tonight. Aaliyah Boston talks about what they need to do to carry momentum into the break.
23: Yeah, we need to be focused. I think Connecticut's been playing really well. They've been in every single game, especially their last few games. So for us, just making sure that we're paying attention to the details, making sure that we're ready defensively, but also ready to push at our pace.
20: And the tip-off is at 8. This is Network Indiana.
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26: 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This afternoon, mostly sunny with a high near 72. Tonight, clear with a low around 51. Looking ahead to Thursday, sunny with a high near 76. Thursday night will be mostly clear with a low around 55. On Friday, mostly sunny with a high near 78. Currently, it's 69 and partly cloudy. I'm Bill Banks. For your local forecast 24/7, visit WKVI.com.
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28: Hi, this is Maya, and a little thing I love about the hash brown scramble burrito is that it's packed with protein. 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

0: the time being. But as you look at the lake, that surf, it is being kicked right up and over onto Lakeshore Drive. And as you look at the street itself, there is a little bit of storm surge and some coastal flooding. That is what we have been watching for all day here in this part of Louisiana.
1: President Trump attended the dignified transfer at Dover Air Base today in Delaware for the four U.S. service members killed in the Middle East this week. Hostilities between the U.S. and Iran intensifying for a second week. In California, it's day two of a preliminary hearing for David Burke, the singer known as David, accused of murdering a teen last year. He denies the allegations. This is ABC News. Cases of cyclosporiasis are surging again in Michigan and 40 other states. The CDC confirming 11,000 cases nationwide. Here's ABC's Yuri Benedow.
2: While health officials have linked some of these cases to shredded iceberg lettuce served at Taco Bell restaurants in five states, they're looking into other potential sources as well. Taylor Farms has issued a voluntary recall of all their iceberg lettuce grown in central Mexico. Those products went to American food distributors, fast food chains, and grocery stores, all now working to ensure those products are pulled from the supply chain.
1: Texas Governor Greg Abbott ordering state agencies to investigate birth tourism.
3: So-called birth tourism involves women traveling to the United States in order to give birth to a child who is automatically a U.S. citizen. Governor Greg Abbott says two Texas hospitals were advertising birth packages in Mexico. He calls that an abuse of immigration laws, adding that, quote, U.S. citizenship is not for sale.
1: ABC's Jim Ryan. I'm Michelle Franzen, ABC News.
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9: After over a month of looking into it, they caught him. You're listening to Network Indiana. I'm Jake McDaniel. Police arrested a man this morning for his involvement in a shooting last month on Indy's East Side. Another man took himself to a hospital because someone shot him on North Kenyon Street near North Shadeland Avenue. The cops say that man survived, and they took Walter Little Jr. into custody. Another man is in jail because police say he pointed a gun at people in a garage in Evansville on Tuesday. The cops say Jerry Tooley went into a garage without permission and threatened a group of people with a gun. He told detectives he went to the home because he was concerned about a motorcycle being driven recklessly. Police later executed a search warrant at Tooley's home, recovered the gun, and took him to the Vandenberg County Jail. A prominent figure in the local Latin dance community will spend nearly 10 months behind bars following a sexual assault investigation. Here's Johnette Cruz.
10: A Marion County judge sentenced Gilberto Montiel Modano to 300 days in jail and 2 years of sex offender probation after a jury convicted him of multiple counts of sexual battery and criminal confinement. Sierra was the first victim to step forward to police.
11: There's consequences to your actions. This is a serial offender, so that means, you know, he's done this to multiple people. So I think it's important that, you know, he serves time for this action.
10: Montiel Modano could also face potential deportation as a convicted felon once his sentence is completed. Johnette Cruz, Network Indiana.
9: You're paying an average of $3.46 a gallon of gas today, says AAA, and that's up 12 cents from where it was yesterday. And only one more game until the All-Star break for the Indiana Fever. They face the Connecticut Sun tonight. Aaliyah Boston talks about what they need to do to carry momentum into the break.
12: Yeah, we need to be focused. I think Connecticut's been playing really well. They've been every single game, especially the last few games. So for us, just making sure that we're paying attention.

0: attention to the details, make sure that we're ready defensively, but also ready to push at our pace.
1: And the tip-off is at 8. This is Network Indiana.
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4: 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The town of Francisville made an announcement today reminding citizens that its recycling bins are to be used for recycling only. Town officials have been informed that the bins are not being used properly, and the announcement states that if the misuse continues, the recycling bins will be removed. Town officials shared these guidelines for different recyclable materials. For cardboard, break down boxes to maximize available space, no pizza boxes allowed. When it comes to paper, products that are allowed include newspapers, mail, books, and magazines. No cigarette butts are allowed in recycling. For aluminum, beverage cans only are allowed, and for plastic, bottles and jugs only. Jugs should be washed out. All other plastic items are welcomed at county recycling. As far as glass goes, beverage bottles and food containers only. No mirrors, plate glass, windows, porcelain, or ceramics. And again, bottles or jugs should be washed out. And as far as electronics, no electronics can be recycled in the Francisville recycling bins. The town ended the announcement by instructing citizens, when in doubt, just throw it out. Knox High School shared an announcement yesterday with a safety reminder for those needing to drive through the west parking lot of the school. The announcement reminds drivers to follow the posted speed limit and to stay close to the sidewalk side of the parking lot, closest to the high school auditorium, in order to help keep students safe. Band camp has started for the summer and practices in the west lot. Additionally, marching band class is also held outside on the west lot in the afternoons once school starts. Students will also be in the lot for practices on Tuesday and Thursday evenings, and drivers are reminded to pay attention, take alternate routes when available, and as always, drive carefully. The Stark County Council will be holding a budget workshop next week. The workshop was originally scheduled for August 11th, but due to scheduling conflicts, has been rescheduled for Tuesday, July 28th. The meeting will begin at 9 a.m. Central Time and will be held at the Annex 1 meeting room, located at 53 East Mound Street in Knox. The meeting will take a break for lunch around noon and is expected to run until approximately 2 p.m. Council will hear budget requests from various county departments, including but not limited to the Sheriff's Office, Emergency Management, the Planning Commission, Highway Department, Health Department, and Park Board. This meeting is open to the public. 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Now in their location on Highway 35 next to First Source Bank. 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
5: From the Tri-County Weather Center, I'm Bill Banks on All News 1520 WKVI. 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This afternoon, mostly sunny with a high near 72. Tonight, clear with a low around 51. Looking ahead to Thursday, sunny with a high near 76. Thursday night will be mostly clear with a low around 55. On Friday, mostly sunny with a high near 78. Currently, it's 69 and partly cloudy. I'm Bill Banks. For your local forecast 24/7, visit WKVI.com.
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11: This is a Bloomberg Money Minute. Investors today bracing for the start of the big tech earnings season, sending stocks a little bit lower. At the close, the Dow down 6 points, the S&P down 10, the NASDAQ, though, down 146, a 0.5% decline. And after the bell, it started with an earnings beat from Google's parent company, Alphabet. That's thanks to blowout sales in its cloud computing unit, which offset a slight miss in sales from ads on its signature search engine. An earnings miss, though, from Tesla, which also reported negative free cash flow as it looks to build on new robotics and AI businesses. Shares are lower in after-hours trading. And with escalating tensions in the Middle East and no indication of any peace talks anytime soon, oil moved higher to around $87 a barrel. President Trump is also threatening to strike power plants and bridges in Iran if it attacks tankers in the Strait of Hormuz. This report is sponsored by Vanguard Investor Choice, a proxy voting program for eligible Vanguard index funds. 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
4: Turning now to funeral arrangements. Peggy E. Thompson of Knox passed away July 16th. In keeping with Peggy's wishes, cremation has taken place, and a private graveside service will be held at a later date at New Oak Hill Cemetery in Plymouth. That's for Peggy E. Thompson of Knox. 94-year-old Peggy Ann Lawrence of Knox passed away July 20th. There will be a visitation to take place today, Wednesday, July 22nd, from 4 to 8 p.m. Central Time at M.C. Smith Funeral Home. Funeral services will take place tomorrow, Thursday, July 23rd, at 11 a.m. Central Time, also at M.C. Smith Funeral Home. Memorial contributions can be made in her memory to Dunes Hospice for Peggy Ann Lawrence, age 94, of Knox. 92-year-old Mary Ann Johnson of Madaryville passed away on July 18th. There will be a visitation to take place from 2 to 7 p.m. tomorrow, Thursday, July 23rd, at R. Winnemack Chapel. A mass of Christian burial will be at 10 a.m. Friday, July 24th, at St. Peter's Catholic Church in Winnemack for 92-year-old Mary Ann Johnson of Madaryville. 72-year-old Kevin E. Brown of North Judson passed away July 18th. Visitation will be held at 10 a.m. Central Time tomorrow, Thursday, July 23rd, at St. Peter's Lutheran Church, followed by funeral services to be held at 1 p.m. also at the church. That's for 72-year-old Kevin E. Brown of North Judson. 82-year-old Jerry Dean Pinder of Plymouth passed away July 18th. Services will be held at noon this Friday, July 24th, at Rand's Funeral Home, Kiwanis Chapel. Visitation will take place from 10 a.m. until the time of the service. In lieu of flowers, donations may be made to the Center for Hospice Care in Plymouth in memory of 82-year-old Jerry Dean Pinder of Plymouth. 98-year-old James J. McGrory of Knox passed away July 18th. A funeral mass will take place at St. Thomas Aquinas Catholic Church in Knox at 10 a.m. Central Time this Friday, July 24th, with visitation 1 hour prior to services. M.C. Smith Funeral Home is in charge of arrangements for 98-year-old James J. McGrory of Knox. 89-year-old Marilyn J. Hayes of Knox passed away July 19th. Friends will be received from noon until the time of the 2 p.m. service this Friday, July 24th, at Brayman & Son Memorial Chapel in Knox. That's for 89-year-old Marilyn J. Hayes of Knox. Remember, you can find complete obituary information online at WKVI.com.
5: From the Tri-County Weather Center, I'm Bill Banks on All News 1520 WKVI. 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This afternoon, mostly sunny with a high near 72. Tonight, clear with a low around 51. Looking ahead to Thursday, sunny with a high near 76. Thursday night will be mostly clear with a low around 55. On Friday, mostly sunny with a high near 78. Currently, it's 69 and partly cloudy. I'm Bill Banks. For your local forecast 24/7, visit WKVI.com.
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0: Network Indiana Sports, I'm Kurt Darling. The Indiana Fever have the Connecticut Sun this evening at Gainbridge Fieldhouse. It's their last game before the All-Star break, and Fever center Mo Billings talks about what needs to happen tonight.
1: Don't sleep on them. Don't look at their record. They're a really great team. The last few games, they've been looking really good. They look in sync. They're going to be trying to get a win, too. They're super hungry, so again, just can't sleep on it.
0: Caitlin Clark, Kelsey Mitchell, and Aaliyah Boston are all starters for the East at the All-Star game. The Indiana Hoosier men's basketball team is Team USA at the FISU America Games in South America this week. They beat Peru last night 115-36. Aiden Sherrell led the way for the Hoosiers with 19 points. The Purdue Boilermakers will embark on their own series of international games in the coming days. Head coach Matt Painter talks about the makeup of his Boilers this offseason.
2: This would be a really young team 10 years ago in college basketball. Now, like, you return seven guys, and that's not very many, and that's a high number across college basketball, so you have to keep things in perspective.
0: Purdue will head to Canada to face a handful of teams from British Columbia. Pacers guard Tyrese Halliburton will be leading a star-studded group of pro athletes from Indiana at the Pacers Foundation Charity Softball Classic at Victory Field in late August. Colts quarterback Daniel Jones and running back Jonathan Taylor are on his roster. Major League Baseball.
3: A lot of strikeouts. High fly ball, right field. That's back on its way. Gone! Michael Conforto will touch them all, and it is 9-0.
0: The Cubs dominated the Tigers at Victory Field 11-2 last night. The Cincinnati Reds are hot as well, beating the Seattle Mariners 4-2. The St. Louis Cardinals continue to struggle as they lost 5-1 to the Los Angeles Angels. Network Indiana Sports, I'm Kirk Darling.
24: News. I'm John Saucier. President Trump paying a visit to Marietta, Georgia today. He says the United States, quote, won Venezuela and is going to be bringing in oil.
25: We're taking tremendous amounts of oil, and they're taking tremendous amounts of oil. It's a partnership, in a sense. They're doing a great job. We're working together. And millions of barrels of oil is going to Houston and Louisiana. Coming to you indirectly.
24: This comes as the oil market is under pressure because of the Strait of Hormuz and the war with Iran. According to AAA, the national average of a gallon of gasoline in the United States is up over $4. Tropical storm Bertha making landfall in southeastern Louisiana. Governor Jeff Landry in Baton Rouge.
26: I want to remind everyone of something important, that forecasts can change, and even a weaker storm can produce dangerous rainfall, localized flooding, and hazardous travel conditions.
24: And it's expected to move into Texas next. 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
30: After over a month of looking into it, they caught him. You're listening to Network Indiana. I'm Jake McDaniel. Police arrested a man this morning for his involvement in a shooting last month on Indy's East Side. Another man took himself to a hospital because someone shot him on North Kenyon Street near North Shadeland Avenue. The cops say that man survived, and they took Walter Little Jr. into custody. Another man is in jail because police say he pointed a gun at people in a garage in Evansville on Tuesday. The cops say Jerry Tooley went into a garage without permission and threatened a group of people with a gun. He told detectives he went to the home because he was concerned about a motorcycle being driven recklessly. Police later executed a search warrant at Tooley's home, recovered the gun, and took him to the Vandenberg County Jail. A prominent figure in the local Latin dance community will spend nearly 10 months behind bars following a sexual assault investigation. Here's Johnette Cruz.
6: A Marion County judge sentenced Gilberto Montiel Modano to 300 days in jail and 2 years of sex offender probation after a jury convicted him of multiple counts of sexual battery and criminal confinement. Sierra was the first victim to step forward to police.
7: There's consequences to your actions. This is a serial offender, so that means, you know, he's done this to multiple people. So I think it's important that, you know, he serves time for this action.
6: Montiel Modano could also face potential deportation as a convicted felon once his sentence is completed. Johnette Cruz, Network Indiana.
30: You're paying an average of $3.46 a gallon of gas today, says AAA, and that's up 12 cents from where it was yesterday. And only one more game until the All-Star break for the Indiana Fever. They face the Connecticut Sun tonight. Aaliyah Boston talks about what they need to do to carry momentum into the break.
8: Yeah, we need to be focused. I think Connecticut's been playing really well. They've been in every single game, especially the last few games. So for us, just making sure that we're paying attention to the details, make sure that we're ready defensively, but also ready to push at our pace.
30: And the tip-off is at 8. This is Network Indiana.
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13: The president of the Marshall County Commissioners is asked to study Marshall County's health care options. I'm Rusty Nixon, Max 98.3 FM News. President of the Marshall County Commissioners, Stan Klotz, asked for and was granted permission by the other commissioners to pursue information regarding health care services in Marshall County.
14: I'm not very, very happy. I'm very confident in the health care we have in this county. It's been lacking. Services being pulled. I know a lot of the public, especially the elderly, is flat plain scared.
13: Klotz told the board he'd be looking for solutions to add services to the county.
14: If we do have options, it's probably a couple-year fix and ain't going to happen overnight, and it may take some incentivizing.
13: He went on to say he'd gather information on options to upgrade health care services and report back to the board. Indiana State Board of Finance has approved payments to governments to compensate for revenue loss during the gas tax holiday in April and in May. Governor Mike Braun's suspension of the gas excise tax and gas use tax aimed to lower costs for Hoosiers at the pump. The state's comptroller's office will give out over $120 million in reimbursements to different funds, with nearly $40 million going directly to local governments. Payments are expected to be done by November 1st. July 18th at approximately 11:42 p.m., Marshall County Central Dispatch received a 911 call for a physical domestic dispute in progress in the area of State Road 17 near 10B Road. Marshall County officers, along with the Indiana State Police, responded to the area, found Dallas Preston, age 33, of North Judson, had battered two of his family members in the presence of a child. Was taken into custody and lodged in the Marshall County Jail for level 6 domestic battery in the presence of a child under 16 years of age. Suspects are considered innocent until proven guilty in a court of law. July 18th at 6:40 a.m., Plymouth police are dispatched to East Jefferson Street for a report of an altercation in progress. Officers located a man with a laceration on his forehead. Witnesses stated that a woman, Ingrid Reyes, had become angry at the man for making too much noise. An argument ensued, and Reyes then struck the man with a frying pan lid. Reyes was taken into custody and charged with battery. He's transported to the Marshall County Jail. Suspects are considered innocent until proven guilty in a court of law. I'm Rusty Nixon, Max 98.3 FM News. 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
4: From the Tri-County Weather Center, I'm Bill Banks on All News 1520 WKVI. 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This afternoon, mostly sunny with a high near 72. Tonight, clear with a low around 51. Looking ahead to Thursday, sunny with a high near 76. Thursday night will be mostly clear with a low around 55. On Friday, mostly sunny with a high near 78. Currently, it's 69 and partly cloudy. I'm Bill Banks. For your local forecast 24/7, visit WKVI.com.
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17: This is a Bloomberg Money Minute. Investors today bracing for the start of the big tech earnings season, sending stocks a little bit lower. At the close, the Dow down 6 points, the S&P down 10, the NASDAQ, though, down 146, a 0.5% decline. And after the bell, it started with an earnings beat from Google's parent company, Alphabet. That's thanks to blowout sales in its cloud computing unit, which offset a slight miss in sales from ads on its signature search engine. An earnings miss, though, from Tesla, which also reported negative free cash flow as it looks to build on new robotics and AI businesses. Shares are lower in after-hours trading. And with escalating tensions in the Middle East and no indication of any peace talks anytime soon, oil moved higher to around $87 a barrel. President Trump is also threatening to strike power plants and bridges in Iran if it attacks tankers in the Strait of Hormuz. This report is sponsored by Vanguard Investor Choice, a proxy voting program for eligible Vanguard index funds. Tom Busby, Bloomberg Radio.
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21: This is Kurt Lancaster from the Texas Farm Bureau Radio Network. Hoosier Ag Today's founder, Gary Troyt, was recently honored with a Farm Broadcaster of the Year Award from our National Association of Farm Broadcasting. A big Texas hats off to you, Gary. Speaking for my fellow farm broadcasters, the 65 Indiana radio stations that have aired Gary's Indiana reports, many for the last three decades, and thousands of Hoosier farmers and rural listeners. Congratulations, Gary, on a job well done.
22: This is Ty Higgins from the Ohio AgNet. Hoosier Ag Today's founder Gary Truitt recently was honored with the Farm Broadcaster of the Year Award from our National Association of Farm Broadcasting. Gary was really surprised by the honor, but I can tell you many of us weren't. Gary's work for agriculture goes far outside his Indiana borders. Speaking for my fellow farm broadcasters, the 65 Indiana radio stations that have aired Gary's Indiana reports, many for the last three decades, and thousands of Hoosier farmers and rural listeners. Congratulations, Gary.
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4: From the Tri-County Weather Center, I'm Bill Banks on All News 1520 WKVI. 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This afternoon, mostly sunny with a high near 72. Tonight, clear with a low around 51. Looking ahead to Thursday, sunny with a high near 76. Thursday night will be mostly clear with a low around 55. On Friday, mostly sunny with a high near 78. Currently, it's 69 and partly cloudy. I'm Bill Banks. For your local forecast 24/7, visit WKVI.com.
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0: coast taking cover after Tropical Storm Bertha made landfall near St. Bernard Parish in Louisiana. ABC's Victor Oquendo is in New Orleans.
1: We are feeling the brunt of it right now. I'm sure you can hear it. The strongest wind and rain by far. We are right along Lake Pontchartrain. It is right across the street over there. Police keeping us on this side for the time being. But as you look at the lakes, that surf, it is being kicked right up and over onto Lakeshore Drive. And as you look at the street itself, there is a little bit of storm surge and some coastal flooding. That is what we have been watching for all day here in this part of Louisiana.
0: President Trump attended the dignified transfer at Dover Air Base today in Delaware for the four U.S. service members killed in the Middle East. This week, hostilities between the U.S. and Iran intensifying for a second week. In California, it's day two of a preliminary hearing for David Burke, the singer known as David, accused of murdering a teen last year. He denies the allegations. This is ABC News. Cases of cyclosporiasis are surging again in Michigan and 40 other states. The CDC confirming 11,000 cases nationwide. Here's ABC's Yuri Benedow.
2: While health officials have linked some of these cases to shredded iceberg lettuce served at Taco Bell restaurants in five states, they are looking into other potential sources as well. Taylor Farms has issued a voluntary recall of all their iceberg lettuce grown in central Mexico. Those products went to American food distributors, fast food chains, and grocery stores. All now working to ensure those products are pulled from the supply chain.
0: Texas Governor Greg Abbott ordering state agencies to investigate birth tourism.
3: So-called birth tourism involves women traveling to the United States in order to give birth to a child who is automatically a U.S. citizen. Governor Greg Abbott says two Texas hospitals were advertising birth packages in Mexico. He calls that an abuse of immigration laws, adding that, quote, U.S. citizenship is not for sale.
0: ABC's Jim Ryan. I'm Michelle Franzen. ABC News.
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7: After over a month of looking into it, they caught him. You're listening to Network Indiana. I'm Jake McDaniel. Police arrested a man this morning for his involvement in a shooting last month on Indy's East Side. Another man took himself to a hospital because someone shot him on North Kenyon Street near North Shadeland Avenue. The cops say that man survived, and they took Walter Little Jr. into custody. Another man is in jail because police say he pointed a gun at people in a garage in Evansville on Tuesday. The cops say Jerry Tooley went into a garage without permission and threatened a group of people with a gun. He told detectives he went to the home because he was concerned about a motorcycle being driven recklessly. Police later executed a search warrant at Tooley's home, recovered the gun, and took him to the Vandenberg County Jail. A prominent figure in the local Latin dance community will spend nearly 10 months behind bars following a sexual assault investigation. Here's Johnette Cruz.
8: A Marion County judge sentenced Gilberto Montiel Modano to 300 days in jail and 2 years of sex offender probation after a jury convicted him of multiple counts of sexual battery and criminal confinement. Sierra was the first victim to step forward to police.
9: There's consequences to your actions. This is a serial offender, so that means, you know, he's done this to multiple people. So I think it's important that, you know, he serves time for this action.
8: Montiel Modano could also face potential deportation as a convicted felon once his sentence is completed. Johnette Cruz, Network Indiana.
7: You're paying an average of $3.46 a gallon of gas today, says AAA, and that's up 12 cents from where it was yesterday. And only one more game until the All-Star break for the Indiana Fever. They face the Connecticut Sun tonight. Aaliyah Boston talks about what they need to do to carry momentum into the break.
10: Yeah, we need to be focused. I think Connecticut's been playing really well. They've been in every single game, especially the last few games. So for us, just making sure that we're paying attention to the details, making sure that we're ready defensively, but also ready to push at our pace.
7: And the tip-off is at 8. This is Network Indiana.
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13: 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The town of Francisville made an announcement today reminding citizens that its recycling bins are to be used for recycling only. Town officials have been informed that the bins are not being used properly, and the announcement states that if the misuse continues, the recycling bins will be removed. Town officials shared these guidelines for different recyclable materials. For cardboard, break down boxes to maximize available space, no pizza boxes allowed. When it comes to paper, products that are allowed include newspapers, mail, books, and magazines. No cigarette butts are allowed in recycling. For aluminum, beverage cans only are allowed, and for plastic, bottles and jugs only. Jugs should be washed out. All other plastic items are welcomed at county recycling. As far as glass goes, beverage bottles and food containers only. No mirrors, plate glass, windows, porcelain, or ceramics. And again, bottles or jugs should be washed out. And as far as electronics, no electronics can be recycled in the Francisville recycling bins. The town ended the announcement by instructing citizens, when in doubt, just throw it out. Knox High School shared an announcement yesterday with a safety reminder for those needing to drive through the west parking lot of the school. The announcement reminds drivers to follow the posted speed limit and to stay close to the sidewalk side of the parking lot, closest to the high school auditorium, in order to help keep students safe. Band camp has started for the summer and practices in the west lot. Additionally, marching band class is also held outside on the west lot in the afternoons once school starts. Students will also be in the lot for practices on Tuesday and Thursday evenings, and drivers are reminded to pay attention, take alternate routes when available, and as always, drive carefully. The Stark County Council will be holding a budget workshop next week. The workshop was originally scheduled for August 11th, but due to scheduling conflicts, has been rescheduled for Tuesday, July 28th. The meeting will begin at 9 a.m. Central Time and will be held at the Annex 1 meeting room, located at 53 East Mound Street in Knox. The meeting will take a break for lunch around noon and is expected to run until approximately 2 p.m. Council will hear budget requests from various county departments, including but not limited to the Sheriff's Office, Emergency Management, the Planning Commission, Highway Department, Health Department, and Park Board. This meeting is open to the public. WKVI News and Information on the Hour is brought to you by Dr. Andrew Frazier and the staff over at Stark County Family Dentistry in Knox. 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
14: From the Tri-County Weather Center, I'm Bill Banks on All News 1520 WKVI. 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This afternoon, mostly sunny with a high near 72. Tonight, clear with a low around 51. Looking ahead to Thursday, sunny with a high near 76. Thursday night will be mostly clear with a low around 55. On Friday, mostly sunny with a high near 78. Currently, it's 69 and partly cloudy. I'm Bill Banks. For your local forecast 24/7, visit WKVI.com.
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19: This is a Bloomberg Money Minute. Investors today bracing for the start of the big tech earnings season, sending stocks a little bit lower. At the close, the Dow down 6 points, the S&P down 10, the NASDAQ, though, down 146, a 0.5% decline. And after the bell, it started with an earnings beat from Google's parent company, Alphabet. That's thanks to blowout sales in its cloud computing unit, which offset a slight miss in sales from ads on its signature search engine. An earnings miss, though, from Tesla, which also reported negative free cash flow as it looks to build on new robotics and AI businesses. Shares are lower in after-hours trading. And with escalating tensions in the Middle East and no indication of any peace talks anytime soon, oil moved higher to around $87 a barrel. President Trump is also threatening to strike power plants and bridges in Iran if it attacks tankers in the Strait of Hormuz. This report is sponsored by Vanguard Investor Choice, a proxy voting program for eligible Vanguard index funds. 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
0: 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I'm Eric Pfeiffer. 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
13: Turning now to funeral arrangements. Peggy E. Thompson of Knox passed away July 16th. In keeping with Peggy's wishes, cremation has taken place and a private graveside service will be held at a later date at New Oak Hill Cemetery in Plymouth. That's for Peggy E. Thompson of Knox. 94-year-old Peggy Ann Lawrence of Knox passed away July 20th. There will be a visitation to take place today, Wednesday, July 22nd, from 4 to 8 p.m. Central Time at M.C. Smith Funeral Home. Funeral services will take place tomorrow, Thursday, July 23rd, at 11 a.m. Central Time, also at M.C. Smith Funeral Home. Memorial contributions can be made in her memory to Dunes Hospice for Peggy Ann Lawrence, age 94, of Knox. 92-year-old Mary Ann Johnson of Madaryville passed away on July 18th. There will be a visitation to take place from 2 to 7 p.m. tomorrow, Thursday, July 23rd, at R. Winnemac Chapel. A mass of Christian burial will be at 10 a.m. Friday, July 24th, at St. Peter's Catholic Church in Winnemac for 92-year-old Mary Ann Johnson of Madaryville. 72-year-old Kevin E. Brown of North Judson passed away July 18th. Visitation will be held at 10 a.m. Central Time tomorrow, Thursday, July 23rd, at St. Peter's Lutheran Church, followed by funeral services to be held at 1 p.m. also at the church. That's for 72-year-old Kevin E. Brown of North Judson. 82-year-old Jerry Dean Pinder of Plymouth passed away July 18th. Services will be held at noon this Friday, July 24th, at Rand's Funeral Home, Kiwanis Chapel. Visitation will take place from 10 a.m. until the time of the service. In lieu of flowers, donations may be made to the Center for Hospice Care in Plymouth in memory of 82-year-old Jerry Dean Pinder of Plymouth. 98-year-old James J. McGrory of Knox passed away July 18th. A funeral mass will take place at St. Thomas Aquinas Catholic Church in Knox at 10 a.m. Central Time this Friday, July 24th, with visitation 1 hour prior to services. M.C. Smith Funeral Home is in charge of arrangements for 98-year-old James J. McGrory of Knox. 89-year-old Marilyn J. Hayes of Knox passed away July 19th. Friends will be received from noon until the time of the 2 p.m. service this Friday, July 24th at Brayman & Son Memorial Chapel in Knox. That's for 89-year-old Marilyn J. Hayes of Knox. Remember, you can find complete obituary information online at WKVI.com.
14: 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This afternoon, mostly sunny with a high near 72. Tonight, clear with a low around 51. Looking ahead to Thursday, sunny with a high near 76. Thursday night will be mostly clear with a low around 55. On Friday, mostly sunny with a high near 78. Currently, it's 69 and partly cloudy. I'm Bill Banks. For your local forecast 24/7, visit WKVI.com.
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6: AP News, I'm Ben Thomas. Tropical storm Bertha's made landfall on the southern tip of Louisiana. Ed Donahue has details.
7: State climatologist Jay Grimes says Bertha reached land in an area east of New Orleans.
8: The good news here is that the shear, the dry air continue to do their work. Bertha will weaken steadily as it moves inland. The dry air, that wind shear, and the interaction with land is going to take most of the punch out of the storm.
7: The storm has closed beaches from the Florida Panhandle to Mississippi. Louisiana Governor Jeff Landry called the forecast encouraging, but
9: even a weaker storm can produce dangerous rainfall, localized flooding, and hazardous travel conditions.
7: Forecasters say the main threat from Bertha is expected to be damaging winds and coastal storm surge. I'm Ed Donahue.
10: The House has adopted a Republican-only $95 billion budget proposal in a long-shot effort to fund the Iran war and other White House priorities. Meanwhile, Sagar Magani reports.
11: The president says every time Tehran shoots at a ship in the Strait of Hormuz, Washington will destroy an Iranian bridge or power plant.
12: They're going to pay a big price.
11: He spoke as the unpopular war spirals, with both sides exchanging fire. He was heading to Dover Air Force Base, where the remains of four American troops killed in the Middle East were returning to their families.
12: All I'm going to say is we love you, we love your child, and that's what they are to them, they're their children.
11: 18 U.S. service members have been killed since the war started nearly 5 months ago. Sagar Magani, Washington.
10: The latest strikes by the U.S. and Iran sent oil prices higher again. Brent crude settled above $94 per barrel, while U.S. gasoline prices jumped another 4 cents to an average $4.06 per gallon, according to AAA. This is AP News. The Ebola outbreak in eastern Congo's now killed more than 1,000 people. Hi, Panjwani has the latest.
15: It's a grim toll in what's already been declared the fastest Ebola outbreak in history. The latest update from Congo's Ministry of Health shows that over 2,400 cases have been recorded. Trish Newport is the emergency program manager for MSF.
16: There are places where you have one community death in a new area, and in a few days you have 17 new cases. It's such a great example of how infectious anyone is that stays in the community as soon as they have symptoms.
15: The outbreak declared on May 15th is unlike most previous Ebola outbreaks because the virus responsible for it has no approved vaccines or treatments.
16: The people arrive very, very late, either because it takes a long time for them to get to where we are, or because it took a long time for them to be diagnosed with actual illness. And so this is challenging for our teams.
15: I'm Haya Panjwani.
10: 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I'm Ben Thomas. 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
4: ABC News, I'm Michelle Franzen. Tropical Storm Bertha making landfall in St. Bernard Parish, east of New Orleans in Louisiana. Governor Jeff Landry says it is a welcome break.
5: The storm is likely not to produce the type of rainfall or wind event that it could have.
4: The storm is losing some steam. Officials say residents, though, should remain vigilant and that the storm could troll the coastline with heavy rain, severe flooding, and damaging winds as it moves toward Texas in the coming days. In Delaware, President Trump and top military leaders gathered for the dignified transfer at Dover Air Base today for the four U.S. service members killed in the Middle East. Three of those service members have been identified. One has not yet been positively ID'd. Fast food chain Chick-fil-A says the recent cyber attack in June likely exposed personal information of its loyalty account holders. The data includes names, email, and phone information in the last four digits of some credit cards. The company says it took immediate security measures. This is ABC News. In California, the preliminary hearing continues for David Burke. The singer, known as David, is accused of murdering a teen last year. Prosecutors trying to establish a motive.
6: On the witness stand on day two of the hearing, David Burke's financial manager and a finance employee of the record company that signed Burke are testifying. Prosecutors are trying to establish that Burke had a huge financial motive to protect his career and that he killed 14-year-old Celeste Rivas to prevent her from exposing their sexual relationship and impact that career. On Tuesday, prosecutors showed gruesome photos of the crime scene as they try to prove to the judge there's enough evidence to move to trial. Alex Stone, ABC News, Los Angeles.
4: Last month's heat wave in France led to a surge in deaths. The health ministry says 5,700 more people died than usual during the historic heat with record-shattering temperatures from June 17th to July 2nd. I'm Michelle Franzen, ABC.
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12: After over a month of looking into it, they caught him. You're listening to Network Indiana. I'm Jake McDaniel. Police arrested a man this morning for his involvement in a shooting last month on Indy's East Side. Another man took himself to a hospital because someone shot him on North Kenyon Street near North Shadeland Avenue. The cops say that man survived, and they took Walter Little Jr. into custody. Another man is in jail because police say he pointed a gun at people in a garage in Evansville on Tuesday. The cops say Jerry Tooley went into a garage without permission and threatened a group of people with a gun. He told detectives he went to the home because he was concerned about a motorcycle being driven recklessly. Police later executed a search warrant at Tooley's home, recovered the gun, and took him to the Vandenberg County Jail. A prominent figure in the local Latin dance community will spend nearly 10 months behind bars following a sexual assault investigation. Here's Johnette Cruz.
13: A Marion County judge sentenced Gilberto Montiel Modano to 300 days in jail and 2 years of sex offender probation after a jury convicted him of multiple counts of sexual battery and criminal confinement. Sierra was the first victim to step forward to police.
14: There's consequences to your actions. This is a serial offender, so that means, you know, he's done this to multiple people. So I think it's important that, you know, he serves time for this action.
13: Montiel Modano could also face potential deportation as a convicted felon once his sentence is completed. Johnette Cruz,

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1: You're paying an average of $3.46 a gallon of gas today, says AAA, and that's up 12 cents from where it was yesterday. And only one more game until the All-Star break for the Indiana Fever. They face the Connecticut Sun tonight. Aaliyah Boston talks about what they need to do to carry momentum into the break.
2: Yeah, we need to be focused. I think Connecticut's been playing really well. They've been in every single game, especially the last few games. So for us, just making sure that we're paying attention to the details, make sure that we're ready defensively, but also ready to push at our pace.
1: And the tip-off is at 8. This is Network Indiana.
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4: 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The town of Francisville made an announcement today reminding citizens that its recycling bins are to be used for recycling only. Town officials have been informed that the bins are not being used properly, and the announcement states that if the misuse continues, the recycling bins will be removed. Town officials shared these guidelines for different recyclable materials. For cardboard, break down boxes to maximize available space. No pizza boxes allowed. When it comes to paper, products that are allowed include newspapers, mail, books, and magazines. No cigarette butts are allowed in recycling. For aluminum, beverage cans only are allowed, and for plastic, bottles and jugs only. Jugs should be washed out. All other plastic items are welcomed at county recycling. As far as glass goes, beverage bottles and food containers only. No mirrors, plate glass, windows, porcelain, or ceramics. And again, bottles or jugs should be washed out. And as far as electronics, no electronics can be recycled in the Francisville recycling bins. The town ended the announcement by instructing citizens, when in doubt, just throw it out. Knox High School shared an announcement yesterday with a safety reminder for those needing to drive through the west parking lot of the school. The announcement reminds drivers to follow the posted speed limit and to stay close to the sidewalk side of the parking lot, closest to the high school auditorium, in order to help keep students safe. Band camp has started for the summer and practices in the west lot. Additionally, marching band class is also held outside on the west lot in the afternoons once school starts. Students will also be in the lot for practices on Tuesday and Thursday evenings, and drivers are reminded to pay attention, take alternate routes when available, and as always, drive carefully. The Stark County Council will be holding a budget workshop next week. The workshop was originally scheduled for August 11th, but due to scheduling conflicts, has been rescheduled for Tuesday, July 28th. The meeting will begin at 9 a.m. Central Time and will be held at the Annex 1 meeting room, located at 53 East Mound Street in Knox. The meeting will take a break for lunch around noon and is expected to run until approximately 2 p.m. Council will hear budget requests from various county departments, including but not limited to the Sheriff's Office, Emergency Management, the Planning Commission, Highway Department, Health Department, and Park Board. This meeting is open to the public. 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Now in their location on Highway 35 next to First Source Bank. 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
5: From the Tri-County Weather Center, I'm Bill Banks on All News 1520 WKVI. 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Tonight, clear skies with a low of 52 degrees. Tomorrow, sunny with a high around 76. Tomorrow night, partly cloudy with a high of 55. Friday, mostly sunny and 78. Saturday, sunny and 82. I'm Bill Banks. For your local forecast 24/7, visit WKVI.com.
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11: For information on how to schedule a time with Donnie, call the North Judson Family Practice at 574-896-4325. 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
13: A boy born in Joplin, Missouri was fascinated by anything with wheels and a motor. The odds of him going on to fascinate millions with his talent, 1 in 260,000. The odds of this born racer having 157 career top 10 finishes in NASCAR, 1 in 125 billion. The odds of him winning both the Daytona 500 and the Brickyard 400 in the same year, 1 in 195 million. The odds of a child being diagnosed with autism, 1 in 68. 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
4: Turning now to funeral arrangements. Peggy E. Thompson of Knox passed away July 16th. In keeping with Peggy's wishes, cremation has taken place, and a private graveside service will be held at a later date at New Oak Hill Cemetery in Plymouth. That's for Peggy E. Thompson of Knox. 94-year-old Peggy Ann Lawrence of Knox passed away July 20th. There will be a visitation to take place today, Wednesday, July 22nd, from 4 to 8 p.m. Central Time at M.C. Smith Funeral Home. Funeral services will take place tomorrow, Thursday, July 23rd, at 11 a.m. Central Time, also at M.C. Smith Funeral Home. Memorial contributions can be made in her memory to Dunes Hospice for Peggy Ann Lawrence, age 94, of Knox. 92-year-old Mary Ann Johnson of Madaryville passed away on July 18th. There will be a visitation to take place from 2 to 7 p.m. tomorrow, Thursday, July 23rd, at R. Winnemack Chapel. A mass of Christian burial will be at 10 a.m. Friday, July 24th, at St. Peter's Catholic Church in Winnemack for 92-year-old Mary Ann Johnson of Madaryville. 72-year-old Kevin E. Brown of North Judson passed away July 18th. Visitation will be held at 10 a.m. Central Time tomorrow, Thursday, July 23rd, at St. Peter's Lutheran Church, followed by funeral services to be held at 1 p.m. also at the church. That's for 72-year-old Kevin E. Brown of North Judson. 82-year-old Jerry Dean Pinder of Plymouth passed away July 18th. Services will be held at noon this Friday, July 24th, at Rand's Funeral Home, Kiwanis Chapel. Visitation will take place from 10 a.m. until the time of the service. In lieu of flowers, donations may be made to the Center for Hospice Care in Plymouth in memory of 82-year-old Jerry Dean Pinder of Plymouth. 98-year-old James J. McGrory of Knox passed away July 18th. A funeral mass will take place at St. Thomas Aquinas Catholic Church in Knox at 10 a.m. Central Time this Friday, July 24th, with visitation 1 hour prior to services. M.C. Smith Funeral Home is in charge of arrangements for 98-year-old James J. McGrory of Knox. 89-year-old Marilyn J. Hayes of Knox passed away July 19th. Friends will be received from noon until the time of the 2 p.m. service this Friday, July 24th, at Brayman & Son Memorial Chapel in Knox. That's for 89-year-old Marilyn J. Hayes of Knox. Remember, you can find complete obituary information online at WKVI.com.
5: From the Tri-County Weather Center, I'm Bill Banks on All News 1520 WKVI. 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Tonight, clear skies with a low of 52 degrees. Tomorrow, sunny with a high around 76. Tomorrow night, partly cloudy with a high of 55. Friday, mostly sunny and 78. Saturday, sunny and 82. I'm Bill Banks. For your local forecast 24/7, visit WKVI.com.
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18: Ah!
17: Network Indiana Sports. I'm Kurt Darling. The Indiana Fever have the Connecticut Sun this evening at Gainbridge Fieldhouse. It's their last game before the All-Star break, and Fever center Mo Billings talks about what needs to happen tonight.
2: Don't sleep on them. Don't look at their record. They're a really great team. The last few games, they've been looking really good. They look in sync. They're going to be trying to get a win, too. They're super hungry, so again, just can't sleep on it.
17: Caitlin Clark, Kelsey Mitchell, and Aaliyah Boston are all starters for the East at the All-Star game. The Indiana Hoosier men's basketball team is Team USA at the FIZU America Games in South America this week. They beat Peru last night 115-36. Aiden Sherrell led the way for the Hoosiers with 19 points. The Purdue Boilermakers will embark on their own series of international games in the coming days. Head coach Matt Painter talks about the makeup of his Boilers this offseason.
18: This would be a really young team 10 years ago in college basketball. Now, like, you return seven guys, and that's not very many, and that's a high number across college basketball, so you have to keep things in perspective.
17: Purdue will head to Canada to face a handful of teams from British Columbia. Pacers guard Tyrese Halliburton will be leading a star-studded group of pro athletes from Indiana at the Pacers Foundation Charity Softball Classic at Victory Field in late August. Colts quarterback Daniel Jones and running back Jonathan Taylor are on his roster. Major League Baseball.
19: A lot of strikeouts. High fly ball, right field. That's back on its way. Gone! Michael Conforto will touch them all, and it is 9-0.
17: The Cubs dominated the Tigers at Victory Field 11-2 last night. The Cincinnati Reds are hot as well, beating the Seattle Mariners 4-2. The St. Louis Cardinals continue to struggle as they lost 5-1 to the Los Angeles Angels. Network Indiana Sports, I'm Kirk Darling.
20: News. I'm Tom Graham. President Trump with harsh words for Iranian leadership following several days of Pentagon strikes.
21: They want to make a deal, but I say they're not ready to make a deal, because every time they make a deal, they want to change it and everything. They're not ready. They'll be ready very soon.
20: Speaking at a campaign-style event in Georgia, the FBI taking down another member of its most wanted fraudster list, who allegedly stole Medicare from Medicare. The Trump administration claims they are cracking down on those who rip off the government.
22: That fraudster had 16 different bank accounts, stealing $500 million from American taxpayers. So federal investigators say Khalid Sattari was the mastermind behind this massive fraud scheme that provided expensive genetic cancer tests that patients didn't need.
20: Fox's Dana Marie McNichol. 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
1: After over a month of looking into it, they caught him. You're listening to Network Indiana. I'm Jake McDaniel. Police arrested a man this morning for his involvement in a shooting last month on Indy's East Side. Another man took himself to a hospital because someone shot him on North Kenyon Street near North Shadeland Avenue. The cops say that man survived, and they took Walter Little Jr. into custody. Another man is in jail because police say he pointed a gun at people in a garage in Evansville on Tuesday. The cops say Jerry Tooley went into a garage without permission and threatened a group of people with a gun. He told detectives he went to the home because he was concerned about a motorcycle being driven recklessly. Police later executed a search warrant at Tooley's home, recovered the gun, and took him to the Vanderburgh County Jail. A prominent figure in the local Latin dance community will spend nearly 10 months behind bars following a sexual assault investigation. Here's Johnette Cruz.
0: A Marion County judge sentenced Gilberto Montiel Modano to 300 days in jail and 2 years of sex offender probation after a jury convicted him of multiple counts of sexual battery and criminal confinement. Sierra was the first victim to step forward to police.
3: There's consequences to your actions. This is a serial offender, so that means, you know, he's done this to multiple people. So I think it's important that, you know, he serves time for this action.
0: Montiel Modano could also face potential deportation as a convicted felon once his sentence is completed. Johnette Cruz, Network Indiana.
1: You're paying an average of $3.46 a gallon of gas today, says AAA, and that's up 12 cents from where it was yesterday. And only one more game until the All-Star break for the Indiana Fever. They face the Connecticut Sun tonight. Aaliyah Boston talks about what they need to do to carry momentum into the break.
2: Yeah, we need to be focused. I think Connecticut's been playing really well. They've been every single game, especially the last few games. So for us, just making sure that we're paying attention to the details, make sure that we're ready defensively, but also ready to push at our pace.
1: And the tip-off is at 8. This is Network Indiana.
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13: The president of the Marshall County Commissioners is asked to study Marshall County's health care options. I'm Rusty Nixon, Max 98.3 FM News. President of the Marshall County Commissioners, Stan Klotz, asked for and was granted permission by the other commissioners to pursue information regarding health care services in Marshall County.
25: I'm not very happy. I'm very confident the health care we have in this county has been lacking. Services being pulled. I know a lot of the public, especially the elderly, is flat plain scared.
13: Klotz told the board he'd be looking for solutions to add services to the county.
25: If we do have options, it's probably a couple-year fix and ain't going to happen overnight, and it may take some incentivizing.
13: He went on to say he'd gather information on options to upgrade health care services and report back to the board. Indiana's State Board of Finance has approved payments to governments to compensate for revenue loss during the gas tax holiday in April and in May. Governor Mike Braun's suspension of the gas excise tax and gas use tax aimed to lower costs for Hoosiers at the pump. The state's comptroller's office will give out over $120 million in reimbursements to different funds, with nearly $40 million going directly to local governments. Payments are expected to be done by November 1st. July 18th at approximately 11:42 p.m., Marshall County Central Dispatch received a 911 call for a physical domestic dispute in progress in the area of State Road 17 near 10B Road. Marshall County officers, along with the Indiana State Police, responded to the area, found Dallas Preston, age 33, of North Judson, had battered two of his family members in the presence of a child. Was taken into custody and lodged in the Marshall County Jail for level 6 domestic battery in the presence of a child under 16 years of age. Suspects are considered innocent until proven guilty in a court of law. July 18th at 6:40 a.m., Plymouth police are dispatched to East Jefferson Street for a report of an altercation in progress. Officers located a man with a laceration on his forehead. Witnesses stated that a woman, Ingrid Reyes, had become angry at the man for making too much noise. An argument ensued, and Reyes then struck the man with a frying pan lid. Reyes was taken into custody and charged with battery. He's transported to Marshall County Jail. Suspects are considered innocent until proven guilty in a court of law. I'm Rusty Nixon, Max 98.3 FM News. 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
4: From the Tri-County Weather Center, I'm Bill Banks on All News 1520 WKVI. 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Tonight, clear skies with a low of 52 degrees. Tomorrow, sunny with a high around 76. Tomorrow night, partly cloudy with a high of 55. Friday, mostly sunny and 78. Saturday, sunny and 82. I'm Bill Banks. For your local forecast 24/7, visit WKVI.com.
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4: From the Tri-County Weather Center, I'm Bill Banks on All News 1520 WKVI. brought to you by KFC. Tonight, clear skies with a low of 52 degrees. Tomorrow, sunny with a high around 76. Tomorrow night, partly cloudy with a high of 55. Friday, mostly sunny and 78. Saturday, sunny and 82. I'm Bill Banks. For your local forecast 24/7, visit WKVI.com.
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3: ABC News, I'm Michelle Franzen. Tropical Storm Bertha making landfall in St. Bernard Parish, east of New Orleans in Louisiana. Governor Jeff Landry says it is a welcome break.
5: The storm is likely not to produce the type of rainfall or wind event that it could have.
3: The storm is losing some steam. Officials say residents, though, should remain vigilant and that the storm could troll the coastline with heavy rain, severe flooding, and damaging winds as it moves toward Texas in the coming days. In Delaware, President Trump and top military leaders gathered for the dignified transfer at Dover Air Base today for the four U.S. service members killed in the Middle East. Three of those service members have been identified. One has not yet been positively ID'd. Fast food chain Chick-fil-A says the recent cyber attack in June likely exposed personal information of its loyalty account holders. The data includes names, email, and phone information in the last four digits of some credit cards. The company says it took immediate security measures. This is ABC News. In California, the preliminary hearing continues for David Burke. The singer, known as David, is accused of murdering a teen last year. Prosecutors trying to establish a motive.
17: On the witness stand on day two of the hearing, David Burke's financial manager and a finance employee of the record company that signed Burke are testifying. Prosecutors are trying to establish that Burke had a huge financial motive to protect his career and that he killed 14-year-old Celeste Rivas to prevent her from exposing their sexual relationship and impacting that career. On Tuesday, prosecutors showed gruesome photos of the crime scene as they try to prove to the judge there's enough evidence to move to trial. Alex Stone, ABC News, Los Angeles.
3: Last month's heat wave in France led to a surge in deaths. The health ministry says 5,700 more people died than usual during the historic heat with record-shattering temperatures from June 17th to July 2nd. I'm Michelle Franzen. ABC News.
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1: After over a month of looking into it, they caught him. You're listening to Network Indiana. I'm Jake McDaniel. Police arrested a man this morning for his involvement in a shooting last month on Indy's East Side. Another man took himself to a hospital because someone shot him on North Kenyon Street near North Shadeland Avenue. The cops say that man survived, and they took Walter Little Jr. into custody. Another man is in jail because police say he pointed a gun at people in a garage in Evansville on Tuesday. The cops say Jerry Tooley went into a garage without permission and threatened a group of people with a gun. He told detectives he went to the home because he was concerned about a motorcycle being driven recklessly. Police later executed a search warrant at Tooley's home, recovered the gun, and took him to the Vandenberg County Jail. A prominent figure in the local Latin dance community will spend nearly 10 months behind bars following a sexual assault investigation. Here's Johnette Cruz.
0: A Marion County judge sentenced Gilberto Montiel Modano to 300 days in jail and 2 years of sex offender probation after a jury convicted him of multiple counts of sexual battery and criminal confinement. Sierra was the first victim to step forward to police.
7: There's consequences to your actions. This is a serial offender, so that means, you know, he's done this to multiple people. So I think it's important that, you know, he serves time for this action.
0: Montiel Modano could also face potential deportation as a convicted felon once his sentence is completed. Johnette Cruz, Network Indiana.
1: You're paying an average of $3.46 a gallon of gas today, says AAA, and that's up 12 cents from where it was yesterday. And only one more game until the All-Star break for the Indiana Fever. They face the Connecticut Sun tonight. Aaliyah Boston talks about what they need to do to carry momentum into the break.
11: Yeah, we need to be focused. I think Connecticut's been playing really well. They've been in every single game, especially their last few games. So for us, just making sure that we're paying attention to the details, make sure that we're ready defensively, but also ready to push at our pace.
1: And the tip-off is at 8. This is Network Indiana.
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14: 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The town of Francisville made an announcement today reminding citizens that its recycling bins are to be used for recycling only. Town officials have been informed that the bins are not being used properly, and the announcement states that if the misuse continues, the recycling bins will be removed. Town officials shared these guidelines for different recyclable materials. For cardboard, break down boxes to maximize available space. No pizza boxes allowed. When it comes to paper, products that are allowed include newspapers, mail, books, and magazines. No cigarette butts are allowed in recycling. For aluminum, beverage cans only are allowed, and for plastic, bottles and jugs only. Jugs should be washed out. All other plastic items are welcomed at county recycling. As far as glass goes, beverage bottles and food containers only. No mirrors, plate glass, windows, porcelain, or ceramics. And again, bottles or jugs should be washed out. And as far as electronics, no electronics can be recycled in the Francisville recycling bins. The town ended the announcement by instructing citizens, when in doubt, just throw it out. Knox High School shared an announcement yesterday with a safety reminder for those needing to drive through the west parking lot of the school. The announcement reminds drivers to follow the posted speed limit and to stay close to the sidewalk side of the parking lot closest to the high school auditorium in order to help keep students safe. Band camp has started for the summer and practices in the West Lot. Additionally, marching band class is also held outside on the West Lot in the afternoons once school starts. Students will also be in the lot for practices on Tuesday and Thursday evenings, and drivers are reminded to pay attention, take alternate routes when available, and as always, drive carefully. The Stark County Council will be holding a budget workshop next week. The workshop was originally scheduled for August 11th, but due to scheduling conflicts, has been rescheduled for Tuesday, July 28th. The meeting will begin at 9 a.m. Central Time and will be held at the Annex 1 meeting room located at 53 East Mound Street in Knox. The meeting will take a break for lunch around noon and is expected to run until approximately 2 p.m. Council will hear budget requests from various county departments, including but not limited to the Sheriff's Office, Emergency Management, the Planning Commission, Highway Department, Health Department, and Park Board. This meeting is open to the public. WKVI News and information on the hour is brought to you by Dr. Andrew Frazier and the staff over at Stark County Family Dentistry in Knox. Now in their location on Highway 35 next to First Source Bank. 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
4: From the Tri-County Weather Center, I'm Bill Banks on All News 1520 WKVI. 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Tonight, clear skies with a low of 52 degrees. Tomorrow, sunny with a high around 76. Tomorrow night, partly cloudy with a high of 55. Friday, mostly sunny and 78. Saturday, sunny and 82. I'm Bill Banks. For your local forecast 24/7, visit WKVI.com.
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9: Turning now to funeral arrangements. Peggy E. Thompson of Knox passed away July 16th. In keeping with Peggy's wishes, cremation has taken place, and a private graveside service will be held at a later date at New Oak Hill Cemetery in Plymouth. That's for Peggy E. Thompson of Knox. 94-year-old Peggy Ann Lawrence of Knox passed away July 20th. There will be a visitation to take place today, Wednesday, July 22nd, from 4 to 8 p.m. Central Time at M.C. Smith Funeral Home. Funeral services will take place tomorrow, Thursday, July 23rd, at 11 a.m. Central Time, also at M.C. Smith Funeral Home. Memorial contributions can be made in her memory to Dunes Hospice for Peggy Ann Lawrence, age 94, of Knox. 92-year-old Mary Ann Johnson of Madarieville passed away on July 18th. There will be a visitation to take place from 2 to 7 p.m. tomorrow, Thursday, July 23rd, at R. Winnemack Chapel. A mass of Christian burial will be at 10 a.m. Friday, July 24th, at St. Peter's Catholic Church in Winnemack for 92-year-old Mary Ann Johnson of Madarieville. 72-year-old Kevin E. Brown of North Judson passed away July 18th. Visitation will be held at 10 a.m. Central Time tomorrow, Thursday, July 23rd, at St. Peter's Lutheran Church, followed by funeral services to be held at 1 p.m. also at the church. That's for 72-year-old Kevin E. Brown of North Judson. 82-year-old Jerry Dean Pinder of Plymouth passed away July 18th. Services will be held at noon this Friday, July 24th, at Rand's Funeral Home, Kiwanis Chapel. Visitation will take place from 10 a.m. until the time of the service. In lieu of flowers, donations may be made to the Center for Hospice Care in Plymouth in memory of 82-year-old Jerry Dean Pinder of Plymouth. 98-year-old James J. McGrory of Knox passed away July 18th. A funeral mass will take place at St. Thomas Aquinas Catholic Church in Knox at 10 a.m. Central Time this Friday, July 24th, with visitation 1 hour prior to services. M.C. Smith Funeral Home is in charge of arrangements for 98-year-old James J. McGrory of Knox. 89-year-old Marilyn J. Hayes of Knox passed away July 19th. Friends will be received from noon until the time of the 2 p.m. service this Friday, July 24th, at Brayman & Son Memorial Chapel in Knox. That's for 89-year-old Marilyn J. Hayes of Knox. Remember, you can find complete obituary information online at WKVI.com.
7: From the Tri-County Weather Center, I'm Bill Banks on All News 1520 WKVI. 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Tonight, clear skies with a low of 52 degrees. Tomorrow, sunny with a high around 76. Tomorrow night, partly cloudy with a high of 55. Friday, mostly sunny and 78. Saturday, sunny and 82. I'm Bill Banks. For your local forecast 24/7, visit WKVI.com.
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15: AP News, I'm Ben Thomas. House Republicans have passed a $95 billion budget proposal. The vote was 216 to 214, with two Republicans and one independent joining Democrats in opposition. House Speaker Mike Johnson says there's a lot in it.
16: House Republicans passed the Clean CR to keep the government funded responsibly. The Stop Insider Trading Act that bans lawmakers from trading and buying individual stocks and from abusing their office for financial gain. The NDAA to provide a much-needed pay raise for our troops and to rebuild the arsenal of freedom. And the budget resolution that unlocks our third reconciliation bill, which, of course, is Republicans' best shot to get as much of the Save America Act into law as possible, in addition to funding our national defense and our farmers.
15: President Trump paid his respects to the four U.S. service members most recently killed in the Middle East as they were returned to their families at an Air Force base in Delaware today. Trump telling reporters beforehand,
17: "All I'm going to say is we love you, we love your child, and that's what they are to them. They're their children. There's no games, no nothing. That's their child. All you can do is throw out your heart."
15: Meanwhile, John Gambrell reports the U.S. and Saudi Arabia have signed a new nuclear agreement.
18: Saudi Arabia for years has been trying to get the Americans to agree to help them expand their nuclear program. That's raised some concerns because the Saudis have said that they wanted to enrich uranium. This is exactly how you would potentially make a nuclear weapon, by enriching uranium up to weapons-grade levels and then building a bomb. Now, Saudi Arabia is insisting its plans are peaceful, but we have heard from their assertive crown prince, Mohammed bin Salman, that the kingdom would be willing to seek a nuclear weapon should Iran choose to build a bomb.
15: And Tropical Storm Bertha's made landfall on the southern tip of Louisiana. The National Hurricane Center warns a storm surge of up to 3 feet is possible. This is AP News. Author Charles Gaines has died. Ed Donahue has a look at his career.
19: He popularized the world of bodybuilding. Gaines collaborated with George Butler in 1974 to write Pumping Iron, the art and sport of bodybuilding. It was made into a documentary.
20: Can I sign that up here? I want to start gaining some muscles.
19: Pumping Iron introduced the world to Arnold Schwarzenegger.
20: You look in the mirror and just say, okay, I need a little bit more deltoids. So what you do is you exercise and put those deltoids on. Whereas an artist would just slap on some crayon on each side, you know, and this is maybe the easier way. We go through the harder way.
19: Gaines says Schwarzenegger almost single-handedly brought bodybuilding out of the shadows. Gaines wrote other books, including Stay Hungry, which ended up giving Arnold Schwarzenegger his first movie role. Charles Gaines was 84. I'm Ed Donahue.
15: There's more news and the latest developments at APNews.com. I'm Ben Thomas.
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26: ABC News, I'm Michelle Franzen. Tropical Storm Bertha making landfall in St. Bernard Parish, east of New Orleans in Louisiana. Governor Jeff Landry says it is a welcome break.
27: The storm is likely not to produce the type of rainfall or